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1: The 930 WFMD Skyscan forecast for Frederick and surrounding counties. Mostly clear skies overnight with a low around 43. For Tuesday, sunshine with a high near 65. Clear skies on Tuesday night with a low of 41. Then on Wednesday, sunny again with a high near 73. Sunny again Thursday with a high near 79. 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

0: break the narrative? 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
1: The Alex Marlow Show. I'm glad you're here, and I'm very glad it's a Monday, believe it or not. Did you guys have a good weekend? I did not have a good weekend. I will tell you that. I'll tell you why I did not have a good weekend. First of all, I was actually getting a little depressed by the news, which is very tough for me because I live in the news business, and I generally have a pretty thick skin. You have to be editor-in-chief of Breitbart. You can't be a snowflake. I think that's part of the maybe job number one, or maybe line number one, the job description. No snowflakes. But I was getting pretty depressed about some of the stories. We're seeing another story at the end of the weekend. Another Texas mother, millennial, white, killing her children. Every day feels like another one, another millennial white killing their children. And then the people rush to their defense on TikTok. And then there's all these false accusations and hoaxes that go around, and they just get such velocity in the apps. I'm talking in particular TikTok, also Instagram's not much better. I was looking at a story that says we are all Jane Doe in the Cornell rape hoax, and I will give you that update. I have a big update on that coming up. I'll do that later in the show. 248,000 likes on this post, and I've seen a lot just like it. So not just people who are getting the false information and are consuming the false information, but 250,000 people, allegedly, who knows how many are bots, how many are foreigners, how many are people who are just want to disrupt America's vibe, but people just clicking, yeah, we're all Jane Doe now, even though when we get information, so much information that's come out that's indicated that she's completely altered her story and that she knew she was a bad, bad girl. And that's why she is accusing these people to try to save face, because she was bad. She was naughty, very bad. And that's the issue there. And then I got the most horrific news imaginable, which is something that happened to me on yesterday, which is my beloved 14-year-old doggy Chip passed away. And I want to tell you the story of Chip because I find him to be inspiring, and I find it to be a beautiful thing, even though it's so simple. But he was a rescue dog, and I've always joked about how he was actually rescued from the loving family that would have adopted him the following weekend. But we rescued him in 2012, which was the year that my wife and I got married. It was also the year that she got into medical school, and we would move to Washington, D.C. the year after, and it was very good for us. It was a great, exciting time in our life. And he was also kind of a test from Mrs. Dr. Marlow that she just brought him home. And we'd just been married, and she brought him home and said, this is our dog now. And I looked at him, and I went, okay, not so sure about that. But I know I'm getting quiz here that I need to accept this dog. And so we'd gotten a designer dog in the past, a purebred beagle, who is my beloved Jobin, just the greatest dog. And we're kind of used to getting dogs like that. We also got a purebred German shepherd. And but this dog was, I would describe him charitably as ugly hot. It's kind of like the Daniel Craig vibe from the James Bond. Is it hot? He was cute, but cute in like an ugly cute sort of way. You have to kind of stare at him, and then it dawns on you, oh yeah, he is cute. But that was the type of look that is just so endearing, and you just fall in love with him. And he was a true survivor, and he came with us on 2 cross country moves. We had other pets involved. He was with us with our 4 babies, all of them being born, and he was so lovely to the babies. And it was one of these things where he was helped with deteriorating to the point where I started to get the smaller bags of dog food, thinking like, well, why am I getting the huge bag? Because he was maybe 14 pounds. He was terrier chihuahua mix. So tiny little guy and maybe 14 pounds, soaking wet. And so I was getting like the 5-pound dog food bags, and I was thinking, this dog is just going to live forever. And then recently I went up and I bumped it up and I got the 14-pound dog, the 28-pound bag of dog food. And he made it through almost the entire bag. I got to say, there's a few crumbs at the bottom, but he was just the easiest boy. And even when he passed away yesterday, he died while the whole family was around. And I got to hold him one last time, and I got to bring the children around to say goodbye to him. And I actually, even better, I got to remove him from the house, and I was driving him towards the vet. He actually passed away in my arms on the way to the vet. And it was one of these things where it's such a beautiful little story about God and how he shines light on us in these very small little ways. And he's just a beautiful little dog, and I'm devastated to see him go. But I just find it to be so amazing that this little creature who should not have is appeared to be an accident. I don't even know how he found out his way into my life, But he did so, and then every step of the way, he was just a true comfort. And the fact that he even died naturally surrounded by people who love him is very inspirational, because that is not the norm in the animal kingdom. You guys might know this, that most animals don't get to go in that way. And the fact that he did it, he was so courteous, he didn't even really interrupt the day. Like the day, we kind of went about our business afterwards. Everyone was crying their eyes out, but then everyone was able to, we went to grandmother's house. We had a dinner reservation. We made that. Like it was we got stuff done. He was that courteous and that sweet and that perfect. Never caused a single problem. He even, I'm going to withhold this story. Maybe we'll share a different time. I'm going long on this. But I just love this boy, and I wanted to honor him on the show, and the show is now in dedication to Chip, my beloved mutt. People say, when people reach out to me, they always like the personal stories. This is a personal one, and I just think it's a beautiful, tiny little story about a little dog who really just provided so much joy and comfort in a tumultuous time of my life. So RIP, Chipland Ronald Mutt. All right, big news from over the weekend that is positive, again, is the Brazil elections. Flavio Bolsonaro finishing first over Lula da Silva, who is a drunk and a radical and very old and loves Obama and hates Trump and hates America. And Bolsonaro is someone who is very pro-America and ran on a pro-America platform. And so he did not get enough votes to avoid a runoff against Lula. So there's going to be another month of this conversation. But the minor candidates are now out, and none of them got more than 3% of the vote. And most of the minor candidates were right-leaning. So he's favored to win in the runoff. So that's a positive. And he ran on he's running ahead of his father, Bolsonaro, who was the president, I think, for two terms at least, and almost got assassinated and survived and was able to govern. And so this is a very cool thing that's happening, even though, you know, in America, we don't tend to do dynastic stuff until recently. We're starting to do that, but we tend to reject that stuff. But something that's happening in this family is there's either four or five Bolsonaros that are elected right now. So this will be the fifth or sixth Bolsonaro. And they're all very pro-Trump. They love America. They love Donald Trump. They love MAGA. And he's actually improving upon his father's vote total, which is very interesting, because the left is on a huge losing streak in Latin America. A lot of people are pointing this out as connected to the USAID, where the Obama and Biden governments funneling money into Latin America leftist groups. I do think that that could be a factor. I don't know for sure. Is it correlation or causation? I don't know. But it is noteworthy that we cut off all this aid that was going overseas, or going, I guess you could theoretically not go overseas, but going to South and Latin America in order to try to prop up various NGOs, and it ended up just getting funneled into left-wing political culture there. So it's a big thing. So Bolsonaro, he's a family man. He is someone who had been accused of corruption and sexual deviancy, but he's actually a prude. So people acting like he was some sort of a party animal probably helped him. So really bad campaigning from Lula. And Lula, who is a lunatic, tried to run as an evangelical. I think that fell on deaf ears. And he is, they tried to argue that Lula, who's a convicted felon, was another strong point here. But just remember that Obama loved Lula, and the Bolsonaros love Trump. And that is a cool thing. And this goes now, here is the run in terms of Latin America since 2024. Colombia has now had a left of center president lose. Peru, Chile, Bolivia, Costa Rica, Ecuador, and Honduras. And it is not a coincidence that Marco Rubio and Donald Trump, their State Department, has focused on trying to make our hemisphere, focus on our hemisphere, not fall into the China sphere, which is the intention of BRICS and all these other entities, to try to get China to have more influence in South America. We have fought back, and we're convincing people. And I think this is very heartening. And perhaps, could it be a sign of things to come, the same way Brexit was a sign of things to come in 2016? Could this be a sign of things to come for us in this midterm election? I don't know, but it is certainly good news to balance out some of all that horrible news. So one thing, though, with so much uncertainty right now, when there is a storm brewing on the seas, these smart captains have already locked into safe harbor. They've tucked in, protecting themselves. And that's what we got to be doing right now, because we don't know what's ahead of us, and there's so much confusion right now. And that goes for your savings. There are some rough seas ahead, and the national debt, as you know, has clipped $40 trillion. There's talks of rate hikes. They're probably coming. Global tensions are always very fraught. And then we've had these tariff war conversations. And so one thing to do in this time is physical gold and silver, which has been battle-tested for centuries. 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
1: When I got the news, or when the news got out, that my little puppy Chip had passed away, then the first call I got is going to blow your guys' mind. It was Christy Nome, and she said, why didn't you let me come over? Take care of that for you. And I said, Christy, that's very dark. Don't say that. That's not true. She did not call. She did not call and do that. But she did, apparently, on her last day as Homeland Security Secretary, bought five airplanes that were DHS did from a firm with a man who had donated to her PAC in 2024 at a big markup. So I don't know. Is Washington just not attracting good people anymore? Is that over? And remember her husband with the very oblong fake breasts that he would wear? Very odd fetish. It's a weird people in this country. I got to say, I love Americans. I always have. But I'm starting to doubt in certain ways. I saw a viral post online of a woman holding up a sign at a protest over the weekend. I'm going to read this to you. Second pregnancy, first baby. Abortion was my choice. One day it might be her choice too. So she's holding up her picture of her daughter, or she's holding up her daughter. So basically the suggestion is, I killed one of her siblings, and then when she grows up, I want her to have the right to kill my grandchildren. And I don't get how people are wired this way. We have a culture of death that's encroaching into our society. And we need to straighten ourselves out here, because if we don't start fighting for life and truth, then we're going to have it's going to be a tough road in the coming future in this country. But one of the things that's happening a lot is the lying, the dishonesty coming from one political side of the aisle, as they feel like they're going to have a chance to win an election so long as Americans stay as uninformed as possible. And one of the things that we saw over the weekend was the Cornell rape hoax starting to fall apart, but people are still lying about it. This is AOC from a few days ago. Play cut 11, please, guys.
13: Men drugged and gang raped a 20-year-old woman. They lured her in to a fraternity house. They drugged her with ketamine. They then posted to a group chat that she was incapacitated. And seven men took turns gang raping her for 7 hours.
1: It's not true. She admitted that she had volunteered for a lot of this. This is just something that is, this is from a statement that she had made. I had become extremely uncomfortable with how the night was turning out. So my thought was, if I do ketamine again, maybe I will pass out. My thought was, if I passed out and these men had sex with me, then they could be charged with rape. So she was starting to regret it, and then she amped up her own dosage voluntarily to try to start formulating a victim narrative. And then afterwards, we have all the tests suggesting that she wanted to have the experience again with a couple of the men. She wanted to repeat it, and that fraternity asked her not to attend their Halloween party, but she wanted to attend. Is that the story AOC just told, or is she weaving some sort of a fake web? And that's why we get this stuff online where 250,000 people are responding to something that's bogus. If you start going through actually what happened and you go into some granularity, that a lot of the men who were involved didn't actually had any contact with her at all. They're still gross. I mean, everyone's gross who's involved. And the one person who apparently set the disgusting text that I won't read on the air that suggested that it was game on with this girl, and anyone who wanted to show up would be able to get involved, which is repulsive and disgusting, all that stuff. And a lot of you know what I'm talking about. If not, you're going to have to look it up on your own. Apparently, it was a brother who did that. So I'm wondering if this person who appears to be a black person who sent the horrific text, I wonder if he's going to get any support from the infrastructure that does protect black people from criminal accusations. I wonder if they're going to step in because they're trying to smear him even though he may have been invited. So all of this is just so gross. I had a post that kind of went viral over the weekend where I was talking about how can men grant consent if they're intoxicated? And this is the question that we have just backed ourselves in this corner where we have to keep discussing things that we shouldn't necessarily have to keep discussing. Shouldn't it just be all these people are gross? Cornell actually expelled most of these people anyway. And it seems like we now have a culture at these universities where everyone is just so wasting everyone's time and money. This is what their universities have become. Our universities have become a place where people go to waste time and money. They don't go to learn any values. They go there to behave very badly and to entertain themselves on their parents' dime before they enter the real world. And are we doing that much better? Are we doing that much better in the real world where we feel like we can waste 4 years of our prime doing this type of behavior and then point the finger at everyone involved? Think about the nature of how left-wing Cornell University is. And this is what goes on their campus. There are no good people involved here. We'll be right back with more.
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22: An 87-year-old Frederick man accused of killing his roommate has now been indicted on a first-degree murder charge. A Frederick County grand jury indicted Irwin Dickstein on first-degree murder and using a firearm in the commission of a felony or a crime of violence. The charges stem from the September 20th death of 63-year-old Michael Bushnell at their Franklin Street home. Police say Dickstein reportedly told a witness he shot Bushnell. Officers later found Bushnell dead inside of the residence. Dickstein was initially charged with first and second degree murder. He remains held without bail and has been ordered to undergo an inpatient competency examination. His competency hearing is scheduled for October 13th. An 83-year-old pedestrian was seriously injured after being struck by a pickup truck in Lancaster last Tuesday evening, and police have charged a Mount Airy, Maryland man in connection with the accident. Ephrata police say a dark-colored pickup was traveling south in the 100 block of South Reading Road at around 7:30 p.m. on September 29th when it struck the woman and then fled the scene. The Lancaster County crash team responded and collected evidence. Police say an online tip received around 12:20 Wednesday morning led officers to 64-year-old George Stoltz of Mount Airy. Officers found Stoltz's vehicle with damage and missing parts that matched evidence recovered from the crash scene. Stoltz was charged with accidents involving personal injury. He remains in a Lancaster County prison on a $50,000 cash bail, awaiting a preliminary hearing. For more, get at WFMD.com. 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
0: Fox News, I'm Tom Rigotti. President Trump rallying for Republicans in Grand Island, Nebraska, with about a month to go until the midterms. Trump stumping on behalf of incumbent Senator Pete Ricketts, who's in a tough re-election fight with independent Dan Osborne.
2: He's respected by everybody in Washington. There's no games. He's respected by everybody down there.
0: Osborne is backed by Democrats. The first Monday on October means the start of a new U.S. Supreme Court term. Fox's David Spunt has details on the case justices heard today.
3: Today's case specifically dealt with climate change and whether federal law blocks local state municipalities from suing oil and gas companies they believe have some responsibility for some of the effects of climate change.
0: Gun rights, voting rights, and certain construction projects orchestrated by President Trump are all expected to be heard by the high court. 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
23: WFMD Skyscan forecast for Frederick and surrounding counties. Mostly clear skies overnight with a low around 43. For Tuesday, sunshine with a high near 65. Clear skies on Tuesday night with a low of 41. Then on Wednesday, sunny again with a high near 73. Sunny again Thursday with a high near 79. 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
25: South Dakota Secretary of State Monet Johnson, a Republican, endorsing Democratic nominee Terrence Davis to succeed her in the role. Johnson losing her re-election bid at the state GOP convention in June to Heather Baxter, a state lawmaker whose campaign website notes she aligns with President Trump's concerns about inaccurate voter rolls, mail-in ballots, and voting machine issues. On why she's backing a Democrat for the office that oversees elections, Johnson telling the South Dakota War College, a conservative politics blog, the integrity, stability, and professionalism of this office is at stake, adding, I understand that this decision will disappoint some people in my party and anger others. Baxter downplaying the endorsement of her opponent, calling it not surprising. Davis, a former state trooper with a background in law and policy, stressing the Secretary of State's office is nonpartisan and aims to serve all folks in the state honestly and fairly. Kristen Goodwin, Fox News.
26: Prosperity.
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4: Speaking of Charlie, I had a nice conversation with Andrew Colvett, who's the producer of Charlie Kirk Show and now the host of the show, who's a close friend of mine. And I asked him how his weekend was, and he said he's been off the grid for 4 days, ATVing with his children. And I said, oh, cool, same as me. I've been on the computer reading about a bunch of rapes and death, and then also my dog died. So pretty similar weekend that we had. Yeah, he was off. He had no cell phone access. I was like, oh, my goodness, I am jealous of that. The ABC had a tweet that came out about the Cornell rape hoax. A state-mandated survey of undergraduate students at Cornell revealed that more than one-third of undergraduate women said they'd experienced sexual assault during their time at the Ivy League university. So one-third of women at Cornell said that they've experienced sexual assault at the Ivy League university. Let me tell you the conclusions of this. If this is true, then why on earth would I send my daughters to Cornell University? I have two. So I have a vested interest here, and they're going to be smart, and they're going to be educated. So why would I send them there if you paid me $100,000 a year? They're going to be $100,000 a year apiece, so they have a 1 in 3 chance getting sexually assaulted? Or perhaps there is a rape hoax pandemic that's going on, epidemic, and maybe all of these women are falsely accusing men. So why would I pay for to have my two sons go to Cornell? They're going to be educated. They're going to want to go to college. I hope they don't, but they're going to want to. My youngest son is already talking about college for some reason. I think maybe it's the sports thing. But he's interested in going to college. I'm sorry, son. You're not going to be able to go if there's a 1 in 3 chance you're going to get accused of sexual assault. So it is a complete cesspool, our universities. And why don't people see a headline like this and go, whoa, hold the phone here. We got to do something. Because if it is true, it is horrible. And if it is false, it is horrible. They're both horrible for different reasons. Do we have that cut, guys, of not cut, but do we have that image of the New York Magazine, the cut article? Can we put that on the screen if we have it?
27: There's an article over the weekend from New York Magazine, What Are Fathers Telling Their Sons About Cornell? And if you guys see the image here, and you guys are missing it out, we try to have visual components of the show. And it's the, I will describe it. But it's a father holding two sons. Here is the trick here. The sons look like they're about 3 and 4. What are fathers telling their sons about Cornell? And New York Magazine chooses to make the images on the screen a 3-year-old and a 4-year-old. As if you would be explaining, not even sex, but rape to a 3 and 4-year-old. So I have a 6 and 8-year-old son, and let me tell you the extent of the conversation we're going to be having about Cornell. That's it. That's the extent of it. Absolute zero. Nor would I talk to them about that until they were of age where they were actually aware of this news story. It is so horrific what our media continues to do. They continue to create heroes that are not heroes and victims out of people who are not victims. It is tried and true. It is how they get their job done. And now it is not just the establishment media. It is these apps, these social media apps, particularly TikTok, that elevates this type of false divisive content and makes it the top thing that people see trending. It creates a, it guides the culture. It is not just reacting to the culture. It is leading the culture. We need to be very aware of it. One of those popular stories of the weekend at Breitbart was this image of Jack Smith, the Jack Smith, deranged Jack Smith, as Trump calls him, at a concert. I think it was a Bruce Springsteen concert. It says Springsteen. He's got a shirt that says Springsteen on it. And I'm leaning into the screen so I can read this. It says Land of Hope, something dreams. And it says Springsteen on it. He's holding a beer. And this is No Kings. It says No Kings. So he's got a No Kings shirt on. This is a guy who tried to interfere in our elections by coordinating with the Joe Biden White House to engage in a blatantly political prosecution of Donald Trump, which was completely unconstitutional and illegal. As I wrote about in Breaking the Law, and this is very important, I actually heard this echoed on a very popular podcast. They didn't cite me, so I won't cite them back. But I heard this on a podcast that I do listen to and I really like. But pointing out a point that I made in Breaking the Law, which is very important, that on November 18th, it was right around the time, this is when Jack Smith was appointed special counsel by Merrick Garland's DOJ. On November 18th, at the same time, Nathan Wade, who's Fannie Willis' boyfriend, who's working on the Georgia case against Trump, was at the White House for 8 hours. And this is right around the same time, a guy named Matthew Colangelo, who's the number 3 at the DOJ and Biden's DOJ, went down to Alvin Bragg's court in New York, took a huge demotion to prosecute Donald Trump. All these happened at the exact same moment. It was right after the midterm elections and right in the run-up to right when 2024 campaigning was about to start. This is when, so it's 2022, November, couple of weeks after the election, Donald Trump's a candidate now, and they're all diving in to try to prosecute him to make sure that he cannot be president. This is the story of Jack Smith. And yet, unfortunately, we got this stuff over the last week where, like, did he go to a Hawkeyes game or a Hawks game? And it was all bad info. And it all distracts from the fact that this guy engaged in a blatantly political prosecution of the past president and current presidential candidate. And it was all illegal. It's a travesty he's not been held to account. And then he can walk around drinking beers wearing No King shirts. Justice is supposed to be blind. It's supposed to be apolitical. And we get a guy whose wife made a documentary about Michelle Obama, also covered in Breaking the Law. Guys, I don't write these things for my health. I don't write them for my health. In fact, it's not healthy. And my health generally gets worse when I write these books. So I recommend you catch them. All right, switching gears. We're trying to frame up the election here. I want to check in on how some of the candidates are doing, because it just, a lot of the polls continue to be pretty bleak, as some of them more positive. I'm seeing some positive stuff out of places like New Hampshire, Minnesota, Michelle Tafoya's race. There's some good stuff, but then I'm trying to get a sense of what are the vibes versus what are the polls, because a lot of Democrats are very excited about polls in Texas, but I'll tell you, a lot of some Republicans are excited about polls in California. Now, do I think Steve Hilton's going to win? I don't. I hope he does. I'm going to enthusiastically vote for him and make sure that I get everyone I know to go vote for him. But the thing is that if he's close, it certainly suggests there might be some sort of a blue wave. So, and you look at stuff like Texas, and you think, could Texas conceivably vote for a guy named James Tallarico, who is super slimy and had a vegan campaign, and a guy who that doesn't like barbecue or oil, even though it's an oil state. It just doesn't seem to make sense. But then you see stuff like Hispanics overwhelmingly shifting away from Trump, who they voted for in 2024, and away from the GOP. And you got to think about cost of living, and we got to be delicate on this because it's a real thing. As cost of living has gotten more expensive at a slower rate than it did under Biden, but it's gotten more expensive. But it is, there's so many good things happening in our economy, and we've got to tell this story. The labor market is near full employment. Growth has held up in a major way. We actually saw Q3 GDP get revised up. Equities are high. S&P 500 is super high. Oil prices have been actually pretty resilient given the Iran war. People thought we could see oil at $200 a barrel. Instead, it is now under 90, I think. And it could even go lower because we're seeing so much commerce through the Strait of Hormuz thanks to Operation Economic Fury, which has been successful. So manufacturing, we're in a manufacturing boom right now in this country. It's booming right now. And I think there's some of this, I will say the caveat, some of this is because the AI economy, which a lot of people are suspicious, could be a bubble. And a lot of people don't like AI. They don't like the idea of so much of our wealth is tied into these tech giants. But overall, there's a lot to support that America is actually doing well and spending is very high. And we're going up against a bunch of sick freaks, which is another point that we have to keep reminding people. Abdul El-Sayed's sister-in-law appeared on a terrorist watch list, court filings indicate, according to the Federalist. This came out just this morning. So it's do we really think Americans are going to go and vote for these people? To connect a couple stories, I want to play, let me make sure I got the right clip. This is a woman named Michelle Cottle, and she works at the New York Times, where she covers national politics and Washington. And she was on MS Now, formerly known as MSNBC, talking about Cornell. This story you got to hear this to believe it. Cut 18, please, guys.
5: It's a fundamental disrespect for women. You can't send those messages, no matter how drunk you are as a frat boy, without having some kind of misunderstanding about what women are there for and whether this is a real person you're dealing with. And that, I think, starts, you know, we can go to the president for this one. I mean, we are in a moment in this culture where the glorification of being thuggish and swaggering and mistreating women is kind of making you a cool kid.
27: All right, making you a cool kid. All right, can we look up, guys, in the booth, could you confirm for me when the Cornell rape hoax allegedly took place? Okay, it was 2024. Who was the president in 2024? Ladies and gentlemen, it was Big Joey the Biden. So maybe it's Joe Biden's fault. Maybe we should blame Biden. If we're going to blame the president, we may as well blame Joe Biden because he was the guy who was in charge at that time. And this goes on, and, you know, it takes the internet to fact check it, but how many people hear this and think maybe that's true? Oh, yeah, maybe it's really Trump's fault. Trump's really the guy who's the Cornell rape hoax. It's all because of Trump. It's just remarkable. This is a New York Times person who gets promoted on MS Now. Can we get the word out about these people? Can we get the word out about these people? I've got a cut of let's play. This is Texas State Senator Angela Paxton. This is really important because this is Ken Paxton's estranged wife. And I want to play this cut. This is so important. Cut 16, please.
6: I'm Texas Senator Angela Paxton. People have asked my thoughts about this election, and turns out I have some. Let's talk about the elephant in the room. In a general election, it's not as much about the individual players on the team. It's about getting the whole team across the finish line. Either we hold every Republican seat or we hand the future of Texas to the other team. That's why I'm voting for the Republican ticket on November 3rd. Let's hold the line together.
7: Texas PAC is responsible for the content of this advertising.
27: This is a huge dunk on Karl Rove in particular, because Karl Rove was out there basically campaigning against Republicans because he probably didn't get all the contracts he wanted. And people give Karl Rove a platform, the ultimate Bushy establishmentarian, who has tried to sabotage the Republicans during this election cycle. And he's going out there and acting like, because Ken Paxton is not a perfect candidate, and he's not. He is not a perfect candidate. But he's acting as though Texas might be a lost cause, or maybe he's even going to withhold votes from Republicans. He said he was going to withhold votes from at least one Republican. I think it was the guy who tweeted the picture of the Indians at the Indian kids at the Texas football game, which was not a tactful move. I don't endorse that. But we're going to let James Tallarico and the Democrats and people who are obsessed with trans and who in a candid moment can name their favorite trans drag queen who's trying to trans the kids. Like, we want those people in charge. Even Ken Paxton's estranged wife doesn't feel that way. And you got the Karl Roves of the world licking their chops, just waiting for Republicans to have a bad election cycle so that they can maybe get some more business in 2028. Maybe move the party away from Donald Trump's MAGA version to the old Bushy version that was so weak and lame and feckless. All right, something that's not weak and lame, something that'll make you stronger, is red light therapy. And I've been using this convenient SunPower LED device on my back and my knee, and it's helped. 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
27: My team is Greg Evans, Sean McConnell, Roger Wicker Jr., Rick Locke, Matt Zibel, Ricky Lopez, Misty Callahan, John Cassio, and Daniel West. They all deserve credit. Thus, I give them the credit that they deserve. The question is, can we frame up this closing argument? People are voting. It's 29 days, I think, until the election, and people are voting right now. Election day is today. Do we want to empower people who have as their priority things like a trans bill of rights? This is the sort of thing that is being discussed on the Democrat side. This is DSAer Claire Valdez talking to Hakeem Jeffries. Cut seven, please, guys.
13: You know, in my conversation recently, I wanted to emphasize how important certain issues were in my district and that were defining parts of my race. And that includes the war, it includes the genocide, Medicare for All, Trans Bill of Rights. Like, there are a lot of things that, you know, I ran on that I want to deliver for my district. And I think it's our responsibility to do exactly that.
14: What was the reaction?
13: It was a very cordial conversation. And we'll have more conversations.
27: So there you go. So the Jews are doing a genocide and we're going to have a trans bill of rights. That's what these people are all about. Peggy Flanagan, who is in this race in Minnesota against my old colleague Michelle Tafoya, had a ad on what her priorities are. Cut 13, please, gentlemen.
15: Have you seen this? Since last July, 1.2 million children have lost SNAP benefits. When I was growing up, my single mom worked hard, but she couldn't always make ends meet without a little help. SNAP, which we called food stamps, kept food on the table and in my belly. But now the Trump administration is gutting programs.
27: Here's the point of this ad. You got to pause the screen. You guys are missing it. It's the visuals. It's not the points about SNAP, and we don't want all poor people to go hungry. It's the, even though SNAP is totally abused, and we can break down how we need to fix it. But she is dressed like comedian Paula Poundstone. Some of you guys know the reference. I know in this radio audience, she's got the Paula Poundstone thing. And this reminded me of one of the most embarrassing moments of my life. And I'll share it on the show. And this was back in the days when we were in the basement of Andrew Breitbart's house. And we were starting the company and things were kicking off. We only had a few employees. I was the first employee of Breitbart News. And so we were in Andrew's basement. And I remember one time we were in our basement office that I was looking up Paula Poundstone for a reference. I was going to make a joke and I wanted a Paula Poundstone punchline. And so I was looking up, like Googling whatever it was, Paula Poundstone. And I remember some of the other guys on the team, including this top media executive who is down in Andrew Breitbart's home office in the basement. They all came around to my computer to check something out. And I pulled up my screen and it was all Paula Poundstone content. And I have never been so humiliated in my life. It was one of these things where I didn't even try to bother explaining myself because I thought there's no way they're going to buy that I was trying to use this to make a joke. They're going to think I'm a big Poundstone fan. And I've still, to this day, it haunts me. I cringe just thinking about that moment. But now I share it with you on the air as talk radio content. But that's the main point, is that is Paula Poundstone really going to beat the lovely Michelle Tafoya, who is not a radical in Minnesota where there's all this corruption? I sure hope not. Those of you who don't know the reference, you are truly missing out because you need to see Paula Poundstone's sartorial choices if you want to understand what's going on in this planet. Okay, looking at California also as a major a test kitchen for the left's worst ideas. I was driving around yesterday and it just every single store seems to be boarded up now. Even Joe Biden's famous Jenny's ice cream in Beverly Hills has gone out of business. A Starbucks that I've been going to for over 25 years in the Beverly Glen Center. Some of you will know the reference in LA shut down. Oh, just unbelievable. I mentioned last week how my favorite barbecue place in Ventura Boulevard shut down. It's just so many storefronts just completely knocked out, and they don't get it. They don't get what the problem is. Here's cut 20. This is Nitya Raman, who could be the mayor here coming up.
16: We tried to increase our tourist tax, which would be a tax that's charged to people who are staying in hotels. Even that failed. And to me, that is a sign of real public distrust in the capacity of the city to do right by their tax dollars. In downtown LA, what we're seeing is 35-40% vacancy rates from a neighborhood where we actually generated a lot of our tax revenues in the past. What would it look like to actually make sure that we were inviting businesses back into Los Angeles?
27: Well, they're not doing a very good job. In fact, they're pandering towards these street vendors who are probably illegal. And so then they're saying they feel your pain and doing nothing to fix it. L.A. imposed a mansion tax. And New York Post or the L.A. The California Post is a big story in this today and their paper over the weekend. They had a mansion tax where they were trying to impose a higher tax rate on homes that are worth a certain amount of money that are worth $5 million or something like that. But the problem is, it doesn't just, it's not just single family homes. These are homes that are actually sometimes multifamily homes. These are things that it could be office buildings. They're just expensive real estate. And so what ended up happening is all these businesses left. They all went away because they can't pay the exorbitant taxes, and it's backfired and it's hurting the exact people they're trying to help, the poor. That's today's show. Go in peace, and love, and serve the Lord. See you tomorrow.
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26: The Tampa Bay Rays only lead the Yankees and Cam Schlittler 1-0 at the end of three. Rays have left six men on base. They did get an unearned run in the first as the Yankees committed three early errors. Rays trying to go up 2-0 in their best-of-five division series. The White Sox are up 2-0 after coming back to win at Cleveland 4-3. The Guardians had led 2-0 in the first. The two NL best-of-fives each continue Tuesday on FS1. In the Monday night football matchup, it's now Falcons 14-7 at New Orleans. Early in the second quarter, two touchdown runs in the opening period for Bijan Robinson, including a 59-yard scamper on his first touch. Ole Miss star running back Kiwon Lacy is due to return from injury this Saturday at Vanderbilt. And in the NHL, the Stars are leading 3-0 in the second against the Sharks. Senators up 4-0 at the Bruins in the second.
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29: Another presidential push. I'm Lisa Lucera, Fox News. President Trump in Grand Island, Nebraska, campaigning for Senator Pete Ricketts. The president claiming the Affordable Care Act is a payout for insurance companies.
30: So we're protecting your private health care, and the Democrat communists want to take away your private health care, and they want to take away your lives. Republicans will never let that happen. We're ending billions of dollars in Obamacare fraud.
29: The president claims the administration has uncovered more than $260 billion in welfare fraud against American taxpayers. And the president signed an executive order waiving a so-called off-road requirement to allow anyone to purchase so-called red dye diesel. Red dye diesel

0: companies, arguing that he may have a personal interest in the case's outcome.
1: Fox's David Spahn. The judge's decision could impact similar cases across the country. The Separatist Party has won Quebec's provincial election, returning to power, a party that's promised another referendum on independence from Canada. It's not yet clear if the party would win a majority of seats. The vote comes 2 weeks before Albertans vote on whether to hold a referendum on separation from Canada. 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
1: The Trump administration asking an appeals court to give the green light to strip billions of dollars in federal funding to Harvard.
6: Judges on the First Circuit Court of Appeals in Boston are considering whether to allow the Trump administration to freeze or eliminate about $2 billion in grants awarded to Harvard University. A lower court judge blocked the move last year, calling the administration's claims of anti-Semitism on campus a smokescreen for a targeted, ideologically motivated assault on premier universities. Before stripping the funding, the administration sent Harvard a list of 10 demands, including ending diversity, equity, and inclusion programs, and an audit of viewpoint discrimination. At the White House, Jared Halpern, Fox News.
1: Two people are dead, including one student. Several others hurt after a school bus flipped over onto its roof during a multi-vehicle crash in Central Florida this morning. About 39 people were on the bus that was headed to Winter Haven High School when it flipped. A top men's tennis player is disqualified in the middle of a match.
7: Daniil Medvedev was losing to Novak Djokovic in the semifinals of the China Open when his anger got the best of him. After a ball bounced off the back wall, Medvedev hit that ball into the crowd in Beijing, where it appeared to hit a fan in the head. Following a discussion with the umpire and a tournament official, Medvedev was disqualified. Djokovic, who won the first set 7-5 and was leading 5-3 in the second set, advances to the finals of the tournament that he has won a record 6 times. Frank Lanza, Fox News.
1: The NFL suspended line judge Jeff Seaman 2 games for swearing at Arizona Cardinals tight end Trey McBride during the team's loss to the New York Giants yesterday. Seaman was caught on camera cursing at McBride after officials didn't call a pass interference or illegal contact penalty on New York's Drew Phillips, who made contact with McBride with just over 5 minutes left in the game. I'm Lee Silasera. This is Fox News.
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8: 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Lifelong friends who discover they might actually be brothers. Alan Taylor co-stars as McConaughey's mother.
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8: 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Tony winner Malaya Joy Moon stars as Deborah Wayne, daughter of Whitley and Dwayne, with Jasmine Guy and Kadeem Hardison back in their roles.
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8: 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Jessica Lange, Sarah Paulson, and Evan Peters reprise their iconic roles. And John Waters joins the cast. That's Fox 2 on Fox News.
13: The 930 WFMD Skyscan forecast for Frederick and surrounding counties. Mostly clear skies overnight with a low around 43. For Tuesday, sunshine with a high near 65. Clear skies on Tuesday night with a low of 41. Then on Wednesday, sunny again with a high near 73. Sunny again Thursday with a high near 79. 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

0: chickens, it's Monday, and the Supreme Court is back. A new term begins today in Washington, D.C. The justices convened at 10 o'clock this morning, and SCOTUS blog's Sarah Isger, big expert, she joins us today to preview the term and tell us about the cases to come. We're now just 29 days from the midterm elections. New York Congressman Mike Lawler joins me at the bottom of the hour. He's in one of the most watched congressional races in America. And did someone really go on national television yesterday and blame the Cornell case on Donald Trump? Oh, yeah, they did. And we have the tape. Your dummy of the weekend is straight ahead. Before we begin today, I want to welcome C-SPAN viewers across the country and around the world to Common Sense for the American People, the Scott Jennings Show. Our program is being simulcast this week on C-SPAN, and we're grateful for the collaboration and to our friend Sam Feist over at C-SPAN for his interest in our news and comment. So whether you're listening to us on Salem Radio, watching us on the Salem News Channel, or joining us this week on C-SPAN, welcome. We're glad you're here. It's Monday, October the 5th, and I'm Scott Jennings, reporting for Salem, live from Louisville, Kentucky. A beautiful day here in Middle America. Now, our custom each day is to begin our broadcast with a little history lesson. And on this day in 1947, an American president sat down in the White House to speak directly to the American people. Nothing unusual about that today, but back in those days, well, no one had ever actually done it before. Now, World War II had been over for a little over 2 years. America was booming, but across the Atlantic, much of Europe remained devastated. Drought, floods, cold weather, failed crops, and millions of people were facing a hungry and desolate winter. So the American president went to the American people for help. But this time, he did it using a relatively new piece of technology, television. President delivered on this day, October the 5th, 1947, the first televised presidential address from the White House. And what was the subject of this historic address? Food. Truman wanted Americans to conserve food so that more could be sent to a hungry Europe. But he also turned to something else, something that sounds remarkably familiar: inflation and the cost of living. Take a listen.
1: Another reason for conserving food is to aid in controlling inflationary spirals and in preventing undue price burdens for our people at home. Already, many of our families with moderate or low incomes are being forced by high prices to lower their standard of living. Most of the upward pressure on prices is a result of competition among Americans for scarce goods.
0: 79 years ago today, the first televised presidential address ever delivered from the White House. It hit about 44,000 TV sets, mostly on the East Coast. And President Harry S. Truman is talking about food and inflation and prices and the cost of living, all of it on this day, October the 5th, 1947. Reminds us that some things don't really change. Here we are all these decades later, and Americans are still angry about what it costs to live in this country, to buy groceries, and to raise a family. Yesterday on CNN's State of the Union program, we were talking about exactly that. Here's what I said to Jake Tapper about the midterm argument to come. Cut two.
2: I think it's pretty simple. If I were running a campaign right now, I'd say the people who dug a very deep hole are making you one promise: go back to the shovels. And I wouldn't let them do it. I think the Republicans have great points to make. I think they've passed legislation. I've not heard a single Democrat campaign argue what bill or policy they would change. They want to go back to the way they were doing it. And most of the cost of living in this country that people are mad about came under Democrats.
0: And that's the affordability argument that deserves a lot more attention. Because let's start with something that already everybody knows. Prices are still high. You know it. You feel it in your everyday life. You don't need a politician or an economist or a radio host to explain your grocery receipt to you. But there is a distinction that's been lost in this conversation: the price level versus the rate of inflation. They are not the same thing. And here's something that may surprise you, actually. The rate of grocery inflation has basically returned to normal. In fact, it's running below historical average. The latest U.S. Department of Agriculture numbers are out. They say groceries were up 2.2% over the previous year. 2.2%. What's the 20-year average? 2.6%. And from July to August, the overall grocery price index didn't go up at all. flat. Our agriculture department now expects grocery prices for all of this year to rise about 2.4%, again, below the 20-year historical average. So let's be clear today about what the numbers say. The rate of grocery inflation has been tamed under President Trump. Now, the price level has not gone back down, and that's why people are still angry. Here's the simplest way I know to explain it. If your grocery bill starts at $100 and a huge inflationary surge takes it to $120, and then inflation gets back under control, your bill doesn't magically revert to $100. You're still standing at $120 plus a little bit. And who put the cookie jar on such a high shelf? Virtually all of the prices that you're mad about today were jacked up under the Democrats, who now have the audacity to ask you to trust them with inflation. They drove it up. Trump has controlled it. And now they want you to go back to the shovels that dug this hole in the first place. The rate of increase has been tamed, but the damage from the Democratic increases remains. Some prices are actually coming down, by the way. Remember eggs? Remember the great egg freakout? Eggs were the poster child for the entire cost of living crisis. Well, egg prices in August were 23% lower than they were a year ago. Dairy prices down slightly year over year. Pork and poultry essentially flat, both up less than 1% over the last year. And get this, in the most recent month, 7 of the 15 major grocery categories tracked by the USDA actually went down, and an 8th category was flat. Fresh vegetables, down. Fresh fruit, down. Even beef came down in that particular month. Sugar and sweets, down. Now, beef is still expensive. Coffee is still expensive. And your total grocery bill is not returned to 2017 prices. But we are actually starting to see some prices fall. Some are down, some are flat. And for those that are still rising, well, they're rising more slowly than history would expect. That is what a return to normal actually looks like. And here's a dose of reality that politicians ought to give you, the people. If you're looking for somebody to wave a magic wand and take everything back in America to where it was in 2017, that's not going to happen. That's not how inflation works. The question isn't, though, are you mad about prices? Of course you're mad about prices. You should be. The questions are, when did the big increases happen? What is happening to inflation now? And what do you want your government to do next? Here's the affordability paradox we're dealing with. Normal inflation, sitting on top of abnormal price level, still feels pretty terrible. And voters, you, the American people, have every right to be angry about it. But anger cannot be the end of your decision. You have to decide, what are we as a nation going to do about it? That brings me to another conversation we had yesterday. Jake Tapper asked me about the Senate race going on down in Texas and about the Republican candidate Ken Paxton, who's running against a Democrat named James Tallarico. And what I said gets to the larger point about how people actually vote. Cut three.
2: I mean, two things can be true. You could think Ken Paxton has made, you know, bad personal decisions. But at the same time, you know, I don't want to put my face in a wood chipper and elect Democrats to run the country. I mean, they've gone plumb crazy right now with all the socialism and the abolish ICE and the abolish prisons and the abolish borders, et cetera. Etc. Just because I have some quibble with Ken Paxton's personal life doesn't mean I have to turn the country over to people who hate it.
0: And that is really the larger point. Elections aren't canonizations. You're making a comparative choice between actual candidates with records and policy ideas and two very different ideas about what ought to happen next. So if you're angry about affordability, and plenty of Americans are, don't stop with "I'm mad." Ask the next question. What happened? When did these prices go up? Who was in charge when they went up? And what is happening to inflation now? And what would the competing visions of the two parties actually look like in the years ahead? Any fair review of how we got these abnormally high prices and who has actually returned us to normal price activity would lead you to a very obvious answer. 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It's quite a bargain. 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More news after this. It's Scott Jennings on Salem. Stay with us.
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0: office are owning the libs on CNN. He's here with us. It's the Scott Jennings Show.
1: All right, Monday, October the 5th. We tease this at the top of the show. And before we get to the dummy of the weekend, let's start with the actual news. A former Cornell student has filed a civil lawsuit alleging she was drugged and sexually assaulted by seven current or former members of the Chi Phi fraternity. Incident happened in October of 2024. Put a pin in that. That'll be important in a moment. The men have denied wrongdoing, some saying sexual activity was consensual, others denying participation. None has been criminally charged. The original local investigation did not result in criminal charges, but the case has now been reopened, and New York Governor Kathy Hochul has appointed New York Attorney General Letitia James as special prosecutor. Of course, there's a problem with that. Before she was even appointed special prosecutor, Letitia James went on social media and said what this young woman had, quote, been forced to endure was, quote, horrific and unacceptable. She said, quote, we stand with you. In fact, a lawyer for one of the accused men is now calling on James to recuse herself personally from the case. His point is pretty simple. How can the public be confident? This investigation begins without a predetermined view of the facts. Now, when James was asked about her post on Friday, she said, quote, I will not comment on a Facebook post. Well, it was your Facebook post. So why can't you comment on it? Of course, she's now the prosecutor. It's a perfectly reasonable thing to ask about, if you ask me. James says the investigation will be guided by the facts and the law. That's good. It should be. But can anyone have confidence in James to do that? She tends to put vibes and politics ahead of the law in some cases. I think the public deserves the facts. Which brings us to the dummy of the weekend, Michelle Cottle. Apparently to Cottle, none of this is complicated at all. She's already identified the real culprit. You guessed it. Donald Trump. Yesterday on ABC's This Week program, Cottle was talking about the culture surrounding the case. And then her brain took a sadly familiar detour. Cut one.
2: It's a fundamental disrespect for women. You can't send those messages, no matter how drunk you are as a frat boy, without having some kind of misunderstanding about what women are there for and whether this is a real person you're dealing with. And that, I think, starts, you know, we can go to the president for this one. I mean, we are in a moment in this culture where the glorification of being thuggish and swaggering and mistreating women is kind of making you a cool kid.
1: Of course, it was Donald Trump. Of course it was. Now, there is a problem with this theory. This incident alleged in the lawsuit, as I mentioned, occurred in October of 2024. Donald Trump wasn't even the president. Joe Biden was. Never mind that silly detail. Apparently, Trump's powers are so great that he can corrupt America's college students retroactively. Why do supposedly smart people keep doing this? Michelle Cottle is a columnist for the New York Times. She's supposed to be a smart person to tell you the truth and insights about your world. But she can't do anything but blame Trump. Why does every bad thing that happens in American culture and American life have to be fed through the same political wood chipper? At some point, this isn't actually analysis. It's just a broken-brained reflex. Makes me wonder, what are they going to do when this guy is gone? I'll tell you one other thing that amazes me as someone who frequently sits on news panels. Nobody sitting there asked her to defend the assertion. Nobody said, wait a minute. When did this happen? Nobody stop to ask the obvious question. Kind of bothers me, actually. This story actually deserves serious thought. It is the height of unseriousness, though, to look at it and just say, Trump did it. He's like the intellectual easy button. You don't have to examine the people or the institutions or the evidence. You just say Trump. And apparently, nobody sitting there asks you to explain yourself. Now, I don't know what happened exactly in that frat house. I have seen the girl's initial statements, which paints a far different picture than the narrative being formulated and fed to you by politicians like AOC and Letitia James right now. But this is why we have investigations. I do know this, if your explanation for every social ill in America begins and ends with one politician, you're probably not explaining very much at all. Michelle Cottle, for taking an extraordinarily unserious position on a very serious story, you are our dummy of the weekend. Coming up, somebody involved in one of the most watched congressional races in America. Mike Lawler is here on the Scott Jennings Show. Stay with me.
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6: Frederick's Director of Economic Development is facing an indecent exposure charge stemming from an August incident in Ocean City. According to the Frederick News Post, Richard Griffin is accused of appearing naked on a balcony of his room at the Langford Hotel while several teenagers were staying in a neighboring room. According to charging documents, Griffin told police he had been drinking at bars before going onto the balcony to smoke a cigar. He said he did not realize the balcony was visible from another room and denied initially exposing himself. The alleged incident happened August 14th on Griffin's 62nd birthday. He faces one misdemeanor charge and is scheduled for trial on October 26. The city said Griffin is currently on leave. The Frederick County Health Department is warning residents about a stray kitten that was found near Loy Station Park in Rocky Ridge and tested positive for rabies. Animal Control collected the kitten October 1st after it showed aggressive behavior, a common sign of rabies. The 6 to 7 week old black and white kitten had a white mark on its head. Anyone who may have had contact with the kitten between September 17th and October 1st should contact their health care provider and the County Health Department at 301-600-3342. People whose pets or livestock may have had contact should also consult their veterinarian. Rabies is spread through infected saliva, usually by a bite, and it can be fatal without timely treatment. To read more, go to our website at WFMD.com. I'm Diana Gibson, Mid-Maryland's News Radio Center, 930 WFMD.
7: Fox News, I'm Ted Lindner. Less than a month to go now till the midterm elections. President Trump urging Americans to vote Republican at a rally in Grand Island, Nebraska tonight.
8: I've met all my promises, all my promises. If Republicans win the House of Representatives and the Senate, I am going to give all adult citizens in the United States of America $5,000.
7: House Minority Leader Hakeem Jeffries says the Trump administration is responsible for high costs. And concern continues to grow in Russia after a lab technician dies. Fox's Jillian Turner.
9: A lab worker involved in an accident at a Siberian Plague Research Institute has died from a mysterious illness. Health officials believe the 28-year-old Russian woman was exposed to pneumonic plague.
7: U.S. health experts say pneumonic plague is treatable with antibiotics if caught early. 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
10: WFMD Sky Scan forecast for Frederick and surrounding counties. Mostly clear skies overnight with a low around 43. For Tuesday, sunshine with a high near 65. Clear skies on Tuesday night with a low of 41. Then on Wednesday, sunny again with a high near 73. Sunny again Thursday with a high near 79. 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
12: I'm Monica DeLuca. It was all about the MTV Video Music Awards this past weekend, Taylor Swift becoming the most awarded artist in VMA's history. She's now won a total of 33 Moon Person trophies, surpassing Beyoncé's 30. Among Swift's wins, Video of the Year for The Fate of Ophelia. She also received the first ever Artist Director Honors. She's dedicated her Video of the Year award to the late Dolly Parton. And Madonna also taking home some wins, including Artist of the Year. In that category, she beat Taylor Swift, Ariana Grande, Bruno Mars, Sabrina Carpenter, and Morgan Wallen. And the Nor'easter, spoiling some fun for music fans in Maryland. The three-day Ocean's Calling Music Festival was canceled. The headliners were supposed to be Dave Matthews' Band, 21 Pilots, and Mumford & Sons. That's Fox Rocks on Fox News.
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15: And welcome back to the Scott Jennings Show here on Monday, October the 5th. We're just 29 days from the midterm elections. And if you want to understand the battle for control of Congress, you have to look at New York's 17th congressional district. Republicans are defending one of the narrowest House majorities in modern times. Democrats need a net gain of just a handful of seats to take control. Right now, many of the most important races in America are being fought in suburban districts, just like this one in New York. New York 17 runs through the suburbs north of New York City, Rockland and Putnam counties, and parts of Westchester and Dutchess. Now, Kamala Harris carried this district in 2024, but Republican Mike Lawler won re-election at the same time. And he's trying to do it again, this time against a Democrat named Kate Conley, who is an Army veteran and former national security official. Cook Political Report calls this race a toss-up. The latest polls have it a dead heat. And this is the midterm battle in miniature. The debate is over affordability, taxes, the Trump presidency, and more recently, immigration. The question that gets decided in New York may answer the question for the nation: who will control the U.S. House of Representatives? Joining me now to discuss is the incumbent Congressman Mike Lawler of New York. Mike, welcome to the Scott Jennings Show.
16: Thanks for having me, Scott.
15: I know you're out driving around your district today doing some campaigning. We appreciate your time. I want to start here. Your campaign has just launched a new advertisement regarding sanctuary policies in New York, taking aim at your opponent and the Democrats. Let's take a listen.
17: He just shot her. Hunted her down. I thought I knew what sanctuary city policies are. I didn't.
18: It was a death sentence for our daughter. The sanctuary policies being pushed by Kathy Hochul and Democrats killed our daughter. This has to stop.
17: And this is why we need to choose leaders who choose us. And that's why we're choosing Mike Lawler.
18: I couldn't protect her from these policies.
17: But Mike Lawler can.
19: I'm Mike Lawler, and I approve this message.
15: All right. Talk to us about that message. Is that going to resonate, you think, with the people of New York 17?
16: Well, no question. You know, Sheridan Gorman, an 18-year-old beautiful young girl, was brutally murdered by an illegal immigrant earlier this year in Chicago, who was allowed into this country under Joe Biden's disastrous open border policies. He was arrested for shoplifting in Chicago, only to be released back out onto the streets, and then brutally executed Sheridan from behind while she was looking at the Northern Lights with her friends on a pier on Lake Michigan. And the Gorman family, you know, has really taken up this cause of ending sanctuary policies, which is really directly responsible for their daughter's death. And Kathy Hochul just signed a new law making New York a sanctuary state, and my opponent, Kate Conley, supports it. And the Gormans spoke at our most recent debate. They asked us both directly where we stand on this issue. And Kate Conley gave a word salad answer in which she couldn't answer the question directly to them. So I answered it for her. and told them exactly where she stands. She supports sanctuary policy. She believes criminal, illegal aliens should be allowed to stay in this country. Kathy Hochul has released over 7,000 convicted illegal immigrants who have committed crimes such as murder, rape, gun trafficking, gang banging, drug dealing. Doesn't matter. Kathy Hochul believes they should stay in this country and that local law enforcement should be prohibited from cooperating.
15: It seems to me, Congressman, that there is a progression of issues here that Republicans can exploit in this election, because Democrats are not really hiding the ball at all about where they stand. They believe in open borders. They believe that once illegal immigrants get here, they should be put on welfare, because Democrats in New York and other places are suing the Trump administration to keep illegal aliens on welfare. They believe if illegal aliens commit violent crimes and go to jail, they should be released from jail and not deported from the country. It really is a troubling progression. And there's really not a single Democrat in the country, including the one you're running against, that would dispute that's how they see it. It's one of the clearest contrasts in the midterms, I think.
16: No question. And Scott, when you talk about affordability, think about the fact that it has cost us tens of billions of dollars to provide free housing, clothing, food, education, and health care to illegal immigrants who have come into our country under Joe Biden. Democrats want to shield them from deportation and want to use taxpayer money to provide all of these benefits. So when they talk about affordability, they fail to mention the fact that, you know, when you're housing illegal immigrants and Americans can't find a home, that drives up the cost. When you are using taxpayer money to provide free health benefits to illegal immigrants, it makes it harder for Americans to access health care and be able to afford it. And so, you know, they don't want to actually address the issue of affordability. This is a buzzword they've been using to, you know, go after Republicans. They don't actually care. You look at issues like energy, for instance, you know, they're very hyper focused on gas prices. Yet these are the same people that want to end oil and gas in America. They don't want us to drill for oil. They don't want us to increase domestic production of oil and gas. These are the same people that have shut down nuclear power, banned natural gas extraction, blocked pipelines, and then they're shocked that utility rates have gone up 58% in New York. So these are the real issues. The Democrats want to increase taxes. They want to increase spending. They want open borders. They want to abolish ICE. They don't want enforcement. They want sanctuary policies. You have people like Zohran Mamdani that want to defund the police, that want to seize private property, that want to seize the means of production, that want to freeze the rent. These are the policy positions that they're advocating for. And I don't care whether Kate Conley calls herself a moderate or a socialist. The fact is she agrees with them on the vast majority of these issues.
15: Talking to Congressman Mike Lawler of New York, running in one of the closest and most hotly contested congressional campaigns in this coming midterm. On the affordability argument, you've got an issue that's unique to your race because you've been so directly involved in it, and it's the expansion of the SALT deduction. This has been a major part of your argument back home. Talk to us about what you did on that issue and what it means in dollars and cents for a family in Westchester or Rockland.
16: Well, we live in one of the highest taxed areas in the country, in Westchester and Rockland counties, huge property tax bills. New York State, of course, leads the nation in tax burden. So we delivered on one of my biggest promises, which was to ensure that any tax bill would increase the cap on SALT, the state and local tax deduction. And it provided real tax relief. We were able to provide over $4,000 tax cut to the average Hudson Valley family, putting money back in their pockets, in addition to no tax on tips, no tax on overtime, no tax on Social Security, the creation of the Trump accounts, the expansion of the child tax credit, the doubling of the standard deduction, the 20% business tax credit, the 100% expensing of plant property and equipment for small businesses. All of these tax provisions were critical to spurring economic growth, spurring job creation. We've created over 1 million private sector jobs in over the last year. Inflation is still a challenge. It's holding at about 3.4%. Of course, we want to bring gas prices down. That is a big focus. It's also why we should never be reliant on foreign sources of energy. We need to increase domestic production. It's why we're focused on permitting reform, and we're going to get that done before the end of the year. Housing costs. I was proud to lead on the housing bill that increases supply, that cuts red tape, that increases access to capital, and ultimately brings down prices. Under Kathy Hochul and Democrats, the average home price in Westchester County went from $700,000 to $1.2 million in 5 years because we're not building enough housing. So there are real challenges we got to tackle. But when you look at where we are, the stock market continues to hit record highs. We are seeing economic growth. We are seeing job creation. Is it exactly where we want it? No, but we have been clawing our way out from under the 21% cumulative inflation that Joe Biden gave us, and which drove up the price of everything from housing to healthcare to energy. And we are working tirelessly to bend the curve.
15: Congressman Mike Lawler of New York is our special guest conversation here on the Scott Jennings Show. Congressman, things in Iran are developing quickly. The economy in Iran appears to be collapsing. There are reports today that the regime can no longer pay people like teachers and nurses and other folks. They haven't exported a drop of oil since mid-July. Their currency is now functionally worthless on the world stage as compared to the U.S. dollar. You do have Democrats out there right now who appear to be calling for us to surrender to Iran after we've apparently defeated them economically and militarily. What's your message to people in New York about how the president should act in Iran from this point forward?
16: Look, the president made a very difficult but necessary decision to take on this regime and stop their nuclear ambitions once and for all. And the military operation that was conducted in March and April severely diminished their capabilities in terms of ballistic missile production, drone capacity. Their naval fleet is sitting at the bottom of the sea. Their air defenses have largely been obliterated. Their leadership obviously eliminated. We knew it was going to be difficult. We knew they would, you know, respond to the degree that they could. They caused a blockade in the Strait of Hormuz, but the president was wise to put a secondary blockade in while seizing control off the coast of Oman to allow for the flow of oil. Oil is flowing at 94% of what it was prior to the beginning of the war along the coast of Oman, which is critical. Our Navy dredged up a clearer path to avoid Iranian interference. We have stopped the flow of oil out of Iran to China. Iran's economy, as you pointed out, is just imploding. Over 300% inflation. Their currency is worth spit. And it is creating serious pressure from within. And, you know, that's the type of circumstance that you need if you're going to see any type of uprising from within. And ultimately, you know, the Iranians tried to put as much political pressure on the president domestically as we head into the midterms. Obviously, gas prices are a concern. We want to get them down quickly. It's also, by the way, why the president's decision to remove Maduro was so critical. Venezuelan crude is flowing to the United States, over 1 million barrels a day. You know, the highest since 2017, when Venezuela effectively cut off the United States from its oil industry, right, an industry that we built. So we are working tirelessly to address these challenges. But I think the president needs to finish the job so far as ensuring that we get the spent nuclear material, the highly enriched uranium, that we end their financing of terrorism, which is why Secretary Bessent has been aggressively pursuing sanctions, and that we get the Strait of Hormuz fully reopened without Iranian interference. And the pressure is mounting on Iran to make a deal.
15: Congressman Mike Lawler represents New York and the U.S. House of Representatives. Thanks for your time today. More news after this.
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15: And we are live here on the Scott Jennings Show. Common sense for the American people. It's Monday, October the 5th, broadcasting to you from a beautiful, beautiful Louisville, Kentucky today. And I want to welcome all of our viewers on C-SPAN, our show this week, normally heard on Salem Radio and on the Salem News Channel and all the places you can find that. Our show is being simulcast by our friends over at C-SPAN 2, I believe, and we're really grateful for you all's joining us today as we are just 29 days before the midterm election, and so I'm sure there's a lot of interest out there and what's going on in the world of politics and news, and we'll be getting into all that here for the remainder of the show. In fact, I've got a couple of other stories I want to bring to you before we wrap up our number one. We have breaking developments today in the attempted takeover of that Fly Dubai flight to Israel. The new details point directly to a pre-planned terrorist attack. Reuters is reporting that the co-pilot who tried to bring down the aircraft had planned the attack even before he joined the airline. This is according to two Israeli officials familiar with the investigation. And according to a source briefed on the investigation, he wanted to crash the plane into Ben Gurion Airport near Tel Aviv. This terrorist intended to use this airliner as a weapon against Israel's main international airport. He was planning a 9/11-style terrorist attack against Israel. The United Arab Emirates has now described what happened as an attempted terrorist attack. The suspect has been identified in news reports as Hammam al-Hammami. He is an Omani national, and authorities say he attacked the captain with the cockpit's emergency axe as he attempted to seize control of the aircraft. He used the tool they put on board to help people survive an emergency as a weapon against the pilot who is responsible for their safety. Prime Minister Netanyahu says information gathered during questioning indicates the suspect underwent Islamist radical indoctrination. ABC News reports that officials say his previous employer, Oman Air, had grounded him after extremist materials were discovered in his possession. But he was allowed to continue in an administrative job. How does someone flagged as a security risk wind up in another airline's cockpit on a flight to Israel? That question demands an answer. Think about the implications this has for air travel all over the world. How did this guy wind up in that cockpit? Now, the wounded captain managed to unlock the cockpit door, as I'm sure you now know, which let in the hero passengers who fought back and drug the terrorist out of the cockpit. They leveled off the plane. They tied the guy up with a headphone cord. They had another crew on board that was able to successfully land the plane in Saudi Arabia. A lot of heroes on that plane. Saved a lot of lives. Further breaking news, by the way, from I-24 News in Israel. They're now saying the pilot had a plan B. If he failed to crash in Israel, he was going to try to crash the plane into Muwafiq Salty Air Base, U.S. military air base in Jordan. He had a plan B. Come after us. We got to get to the bottom of this. One other story. Former House Speaker Dennis Hastert has died at the age of 84. Kendall County, Illinois coroner says he died Saturday at home of natural causes while receiving hospice care. He led the House from 99 to 07. He was the longest serving Republican speaker in American history. He was a former teacher and high school wrestling coach. He became speaker after Newt Gingrich stepped aside. His legacy, as you know, was later overtaken by revelations of sexual abuse involving teenage boys that he had coached. In 2015, Hastert pleaded guilty to illegally structuring bank withdrawals to evade reporting requirements and a hush money scheme to conceal that abuse. He was sentenced the following year to 15 months, becoming the highest-ranking elected official in American history to serve time in prison. As Speaker, of course, he'd been second in the presidential line of succession. Statute of limitations prevented prosecution for the abuse itself. The federal judge in his sentencing called Hastert a serial child molester. He is survived by his wife, Jean, and two sons. We'll take a break for top of the hour news. A lot more to get to here. Common sense for the American people. It's Scott Jennings on Salem and C-SPAN. Stay with us.
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9: The Tampa Bay Rays have just scored 4 times against the Yankees in the bottom of the 5th and lead 5-1 after 5 against New York. Rays, the top seed in the American League playoffs, trying to go up 2-0 in their best-of-5 division series. The Yankees committed 3 errors in the first inning. They've just committed a 4th on the night. The White Sox lead 2-0 after a comeback win at Cleveland 4-3. The save to Grant Taylor, who needed just 7 pitches to get the last 4 outs. The 2 NL best-of-5s each continue Tuesday on FS1, including in Atlanta, tied at a game apiece. Left-handed pitcher Chris Sale will start Game 3 against LA's Yoshinobu Yamamoto. The Monday Night Football game is just starting the second half in New Orleans. The Falcons lead the Saints 24-7 thanks to 3 touchdown runs, 2 from Bijan Robinson. He has 12 carries, 103 yards rushing already in the game.
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27: On the road. I'm Lisa Lacerra, Fox News. President Trump in deep red Nebraska with less than a month until the midterms.
28: President Trump telling the crowd,
29: on November 3rd, we're going to send Pete Ricketts back to the United States Senate.
28: Praising GOP candidates in Nebraska, including Senator Pete Ricketts, who faces independent candidate Dan Osborne in November, a Navy veteran backed by Democrats. Touting jobs, border security, and his tax policies, the president also signing an executive order waiving an off-road requirement to allow anyone to purchase tax-free red-dye diesel.
29: The typical trucker will save over $100 every time they fill up, so it's more than $100 each time. And farmers will also save millions and millions of dollars.
28: Telling folks fuel prices will come tumbling down when the U.S. conflict with Iran ends.
27: Fox's Christian Goodwin. During the midterm convention, the president said he would be holding multiple rallies a week before Election Day. The president's approved the execution by firing squad of Army Major Nidal Malik Hassan for the 2009 shooting rampage at Fort Hood, Texas. The Army psychiatrist walked into a medical building where soldiers were getting checkups, shouted Allahu Akbar, then opened fire. 13 people were killed. More than 30 were hurt. A Russian researcher is dead, reportedly after contracting a strain of the plague.
7: She reportedly died just days after accidental exposure to an unknown pathogen after breaking a test tube at the research facility.

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12: A little girl is dead after she was attacked while walking on the street in Chicago.
13: Police say 7-year-old Eddie Murray Hernandez Chacon was walking with her sister Saturday when a woman approached and stabbed the girl multiple times, killing her. Witnesses detained the woman until police arrived as she's identified as 48-year-old Siobhan Gayden and described as a repeat criminal offender who was in violation of her probation from previous attacks, who's now charged with first-degree murder. Police have not said if the girl and the suspect knew each other or whether the stabbing was a random attack. In Chicago, Jeff Manasso, Fox News.
12: New York Governor Kathy Hochul has declared a statewide disaster emergency over a measles outbreak, the first such declaration since cases of measles began surging in 2005. New York reported 106 measles cases this year through October 3rd, including 92 since July 15th. This comes as more than 1,000 cases have been reported in Pennsylvania. The former Prince Andrew taking legal action against the police over searches of his home.
14: Andrew Mountbatten-Windsor has filed a claim to have search warrants quashed, claiming the police force that carried them out may have broken the law. The King's brother was arrested in February on suspicion of misconduct in a public office. Properties at the Sandringham estate and on the grounds of Windsor Castle were raided by police. All this comes from his friendship with the disgraced financier Jeffrey Epstein. Mountbatten-Windsor denies wrongdoing. King Charles stripped him of his titles of Duke of York and Prince as a result of his connection with Epstein. In London, Jonathan Savage, Fox News.
12: Italian Prime Minister Giorgia Meloni has applied to trademark her voice with the European Union Intellectual Property Office in a bid to increase protections against AI-generated deepfakes. Meloni has repeatedly warned about the dangers of deepfakes after fake images of her circulated online. I'm Lisa Lucera. This is Fox News.
0: Securing America.
15: The Pentagon recently held an energy expo to discuss the importance of power and energy in the modern military landscape. Director of Operational Energy Innovation, Ruth Ann Darling.
16: When we start losing power and energy, we start losing.
15: Assistant Secretary of War Dale Marks described how the mindset has changed.
17: We assumed the fuel would always flow. We assumed the lights on our bases would always stay on.
15: Now, he said,
17: if the power at home is vulnerable, our force projection is compromised before a single boot hits the ground.
15: Mark said our adversaries also think differently.
17: They know that they don't have to defeat our warfighters on a distant battlefield if they can cripple the domestic grids that power our control centers, our logistics hubs, and our deployment platforms.
15: He added that if power is disrupted, so is America's sovereignty. Kevin Uretsky, Fox News.
18: 930 WFMD SkyScan forecast for Frederick and surrounding counties. Mostly clear skies overnight with a low around 43. For Tuesday, sunshine with a high near 65. Clear skies on Tuesday night with a low of 41. Then on Wednesday, sunny again with a high near 73. Sunny again Thursday with a high near 79. 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
22: Quick check of the headlines here on Monday, October the 5th. A Russian lab worker's death in Siberia has prompted quarantines amid reports of possible outbreak of pneumonic plague. Should we be worried? Well, here's U.S. Secretary of State Marco Rubio.

0: Cut 7.
1: Seems that there was a worker at the lab that was infected, and there's concern that you know, could have spread, at least internally. So you've seen them do quarantines and of that nature. There's very limited travel between the U.S. and Russia, obviously. But like anything else, something like that gets out, it could quickly spread. So we're watching and monitoring it closely.
0: Russian officials say the woman died of pneumonia, and no additional infections have been reported. We'll keep an eye on it. Rubio doesn't seem too bent out of shape just yet, which I guess is a good thing. Tennessee's top prison official is stepping down after the failed execution of Krista Pike. Governor Bill Lee says Department of Correction Commissioner Frank Strada will leave this month. Now, Pike remains unconscious and on a ventilator, according to her attorney. Her botched execution last week shocked the nation, and it remains unclear what is going to happen to her. And 1 month until Election Day, Republicans are fighting to keep control of Congress. President Trump is barnstorming the country on his way to Nebraska today, I believe. At a rally over the weekend, here was the president's pitch. Cut 6.
2: It's the most important midterm election we've ever had, because we have a lot of communists running, and they're going to be controlling the Democrat Party. The Democrats. Now, their policy's so bad, I came up. I can't believe it took me 9 years to come up with that one. That one, I don't know why. But it's very descriptive, because their policy is so bad. The Democrats, you take the E out, replace it with a U, and the word dumb doesn't think of it. Most people don't know. Dumb. They all think that dumb doesn't have a B. So it's two letters, just a little switch. They're Democrats because their policy's so bad.
0: Joining us now to discuss, Chairman of the Republican National Committee, Joe Gruters, who, by the way, is traveling with the president a couple of days a week for these rallies for the rest of the month. Mr. Chairman, welcome in here. Republicans are currently looking at a lot of discouraging or close polls out there in some red states. What's your message to Republicans today about the midterms?
3: Listen, it's all about turnout. We could do it. We just have to bring everybody together. You have to get all your friends to get out there and get out there and vote. I mean, that's what the party does. You know, we register voters and then turn those voters out. President Trump is still our secret weapon, not so secret anymore. He's on the road. He's an absolute machine. He's fighting hard every single day. He's delivered these low propensity voters 3 times, and we just need to do it one more time. I mean, the choice is clear. It's crazy craziness and radical leftists versus common sense candidates that we've recruited over the last couple of years. I think we have a path to victory. We just need our voters to turn out.
0: Mr. Chairman, you raised an issue just now that I think has been on the minds of a lot of Republican strategists for the last couple of years, and that's low propensity voters. They have turned out for President Trump before when he's been on the ballot, but they have not necessarily turned out when he's not on the ballot or not involved in a race. Over the last couple of years, what can you tell us about what's been going on at the Republican National Committee to try to motivate these people, identify them, and actually convince them that turning out when Trump isn't running is a good idea?
3: Well, first and foremost, you got to make sure you have the right candidates in place. And so what we do, we don't get involved with primaries, but we do go out there and find candidates that we think we could win, solid conservatives, and we bring them over to the White House, let the president vet them. And then if the president likes them, they get the endorsement. I say it's like a golden pass. And this is probably the biggest difference between our side versus the left. We have candidates that we personally recruited, candidates we think they have a great background that could win. And on the left, they have these crazy leftist radical mini Mondamis who are going to be puppets of Chuck Schumer and Nancy Pelosi. I mean, they've let the process completely play out because they have no agenda other than the fact that they hate the president. It's not just Trump derangement syndrome. It's America derangement syndrome. So first and foremost, we have much better candidates. Secondly, is we've raised a lot more money. We've saved a lot more of that money, and we've been firing the missiles since Labor Day. And I think that we're going to probably outspend the Democrats for the first time in modern history as a collective on the right. And so I think can better candidates and more money, and then, of course, having the president go out there and barnstorm the country, talking about the messaging that allows people to continue on the path of going out there and achieving the American dream? Or do people want these leftists? And I think when we can make that case, and that's why the president's, like I said, he's a machine, 35 rallies in as many days. And I think as a result, we win. We deliver the voters. We just need people to go to GOP.com. Losing is not an option. We have to win. We need everybody to unite. You may not like everything that the candidates are doing or the president or anybody else, but what we have to do is we have to save this country. The president's getting the job done. We need you to get the job done at home.
0: Joe Gruters is chairman of the Republican National Committee. Mr. Chairman, talk to us about election mechanics. Obviously, in a lot of states, there's vote by mail, there's early voting, there's robust or substantial absentee voting. What is the RNC doing to encourage Republicans, particularly those low propensity voters, to take advantage of whatever mechanism they can to even bank those votes before Election Day?
3: Well, yeah, every state is different. They have their own laws. I wish people, I'm from Florida, where we have probably the most, the safest elections in the country. We have 67 counties run by Democrats and Republican supervisor of elections, and everybody has full faith and confidence in the system. Why can't the rest of the country do the same? They should. But listen, we have over 170 lawsuits that are active right now from coast to coast. So we have people in place. And the great thing about the 2024 cycle is we had, because Laura Trump and Michael Whatley, they did such a great job building the infrastructure to make sure we're protecting the votes. We've continued that. We have more poll watchers today and poll workers than we did in the 2024 cycle. We are ready to take on any challenges as they come up. We're going to continue to bring the hammer wherever we can. We're going to be proactive. But we also have staff in over 30 states, and we've been invested there for a while doing the grassroots. We obviously are the largest grassroots conservative organization with our local parties, and that's where you can really make a difference at home. Go join the local party, get involved with the local campaign, and listen, this race, it all comes down to turnout. That's why the president's on the road. If we could turn our voters out, we win. If we can't turn the voters out, the Democrats are going to, they're going to impeach, they're going to obstruct, they're going to investigate. It's going to be total chaos. They're going to allow tens of millions of illegals more into the country. They're going to put boys in girls' bathrooms. They're going to defund the police, including ICE. They're going to give amnesty to murderers and rapists that were allowed under the Biden administration. There's so much that that Democrats are looking forward to doing with these crazy radical DSA policies. That's why we got to go out there with these low propensity voters. And like I said, every state's different, but we have the most competent and best political operatives in the country. And now that the coordinated campaign limits was struck down, we're working with all of our candidates on a daily basis. So we know what everybody's doing. We know where we have to fill the gaps out. And I would put our operatives against their operatives, and we're crushing them.
0: Mr. Chairman, final question to you. The president's headed to Nebraska today. The vice president is heading to Fairbanks, Alaska. You have two incumbent Republican senators, Ricketts in Nebraska and Sullivan in Alaska. These are reliably red states, but the polls are close. How are you feeling about those campaigns?
3: Listen, I feel great, and I'm glad the president and the vice president are both making visits to those states. And listen, we have to, as the chairman, you have to, cobble together the states and the districts you need to make sure you have the majority. And sometimes, this is the midterms. We're facing headwinds. This is a competitive environment. So we're not taking anything for granted, and we're going to go out there and work in all these states. And we can't lit up until we cast every vote from our voters and we get the base out. That's why we're out there pounding away. That's why the president's being an absolute machine going state by state. And so, yes, the tough states this cycle, but I'm very confident in our ability to capture both those states at the end of the day.
0: Joe Gruters of Florida is chairman of the Republican National Committee. Mr. Chairman, thanks for your time today.
3: Thank you, Scott.
0: All right, let's talk supplements for a moment. 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More news after this. It's Common Sense for the American People. Scott Jennings on Salem. 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
0: Well, here we are on Monday, October the 5th. Here's a little breaking news. Looks like Iran's oil minister has resigned. The economy in Iran is in free fall, by the way. Their currency is worthless. They haven't exported a drop of oil since mid-July. They can't sell any oil on the world market. Free fall. Now the oil minister has resigned. I can't blame them, I guess. It's probably a pretty boring job since about July. They haven't exported a drop of oil since July. What are you doing as oil minister? Nothing. So he's out of a job. Reporting today is that the Iranians are having trouble paying a lot of people, like teachers and nurses and so on and so forth. Scott Bessent has been telling us all along that Iran is going to collapse economically. It seems to be happening before our very eyes, which, you know, might come as a surprise to you if all you have been doing is listening to Democrats, Senate Democrats, Democrat pundits. They've been telling us that Iran is emboldened. They've won. America lost. We should surrender. Doesn't look like that to me. By the way, a message from our friends at Americans for Prosperity. On September the 17th, 1787, 39 delegates gathered in Philadelphia to sign a document that would change the course of history. Of course, it's the United States Constitution. It did more than establish a government. It created a framework for self-government under law, dividing political power, limiting its exercise, and protecting the liberty of the American people. We, the people, reminds us that government doesn't grant our rights. Its authority comes from the people it serves. This month, my friends at Americans for Prosperity are asking all of us to take a few minutes to return to the document itself, no matter if it's your first time or your 100th. Read the preamble, explore the principles behind it, and reflect on the role each of us plays in preserving our American experiment. The Constitution can endure only if we understand the principles it was written to preserve. This timely project from Americans for Prosperity, given that one of our major political parties is running to destroy the Constitution and rip the American experiment out root and branch, might be a good time for us to all refamiliarize ourselves with the document that sets up the way we've governed ourselves for the last 250 years. Here's another story. Los Angeles sold its mansion tax as a way to make the wealthy solve the housing crisis. But research suggests it has discouraged thousands of new homes. Voters approved the measure in 2022. It took effect in April of 23, taxing high-value property sales to fund affordable housing and homelessness prevention. Here's the catch. The tax doesn't just apply to mansions. It also hits apartment buildings and commercial properties. Ruh-roh! A new RAND analysis estimates the measure reduced production of large apartment developments by about 30%. That means that through early this year, researchers estimate more than 9,100 fewer housing units, including about 1,000 privately produced affordable homes. Those are estimates of homes that otherwise would have been built, not existing homes that were lost. Developers say the tax makes some projects financially unworkable. When they sell a completed building, the tax can take a significant share of the money they expected to recover. Wall Street Journal described one developer who abandoned plans for nearly 100 apartments after concluding the tax would consume too much of the project's value. They literally taxed housing out of existence in Los Angeles, California. This research raises a fundamental question. How much housing can a city afford to discourage while raising money to build housing? The promise was to make L.A. more affordable, but it sounds like all they've done is make it harder to build apartments. What a strange way to get to affordability. You know what's incredible about this story, this mansion tax? This is effectively what Democrat mayors and local officials and members of Congress and candidates for all offices are proposing around the country. They're proposing tax policies like what you've gotten in California as a prescription to what ails the American economy wherever they happen to be running. They're trying to export California's ideas to everywhere else. Gavin Newsom even wants to run for president on this. Does it sound like you want to put California systems in place wherever you live? I don't think so. These Democrats who've elected all these liberals in California are getting a lesson. The lesson is they should elect somebody else. Don't know that they're going to do that, but that's what it ought to be. Sarah Isger from SCOTUS Blog is next. Stay with us.
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11: An 87-year-old Frederick man accused of killing his roommate has now been indicted on a first-degree murder charge. A Frederick County grand jury indicted Irwin Dickstein on first-degree murder and using a firearm in the commission of a felony or a crime of violence. The charges stem from the September 20th death of 63-year-old Michael Bushnell at their Franklin Street home. Police say Dickstein reportedly told a witness he shot Bushnell. Officers later found Bushnell dead inside of the residence. Dickstein was initially charged with first and second degree murder. He remains held without bail and has been ordered to undergo an inpatient competency examination. His competency hearing is scheduled for October 13th. An 83-year-old pedestrian was seriously injured after being struck by a pickup truck in Lancaster last Tuesday evening, and police have charged a Mount Airy, Maryland man in connection with the accident. Ephrata police say a dark-colored pickup was traveling south in the 100 block of South Reading Road at around 7:30 p.m., on September 29th, when it struck the woman and then fled the scene. The Lancaster County Crash Team responded and collected evidence. Police say an online tip received around 12:20 Wednesday morning led officers to 64-year-old George Stoltz of Mount Airy. Officers found Stoltz's vehicle with damage and missing parts that matched evidence recovered from the crash scene. Stoltz was charged with accidents involving personal injury. He remains in a Lancaster County prison on a $50,000 cash bail, awaiting a preliminary hearing. For more, get at WFMD.com. 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
12: Fox News, I'm Sue Guzman. President Trump taking his midterm blitz to Grand Island, Nebraska, urging Americans to vote Republican.
13: I've met all my promises, all my promises. If Republicans win the House of Representatives and the Senate, I am going to give all adult citizens in the United States of America five $100,000.
12: Critics say the money for the dividends should instead be used to pay down federal debt. Concern in Russia after a lab technician dies. Fox's Julian Turner.
14: A lab worker involved in an accident at a Siberian Plague Research Institute has died from a mysterious illness. Health officials believe the 28-year-old Russian woman was exposed to pneumonic plague.
12: Pneumonic plague is treatable with antibiotics if it is caught early. 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
15: The 930 WFMD SkyScan forecast for Frederick and surrounding counties. Mostly clear skies overnight with a low around 43. For Tuesday, sunshine with a high near 65. Clear skies on Tuesday night with a low of 41. Then on Wednesday, sunny again with a high near 73. Sunny again Thursday with a high near 79. 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
16: We have real examples where there are some uncontrolled offensive type of nature that these bots control. And I think that if we have to go back and then look at the kind of the lineage of, well, who created the bot? At some point, there's going to be a human involved, right? There's going to be a human on some of these offensive elements. And you're right, there could be an arbitrage opportunity for the defensive element of cybersecurity. But I think that's a side topic that we ought to leave as a side topic. And so really understanding how to put controls, regulate it, and then look at all the great things. So what's happening is this is muting all the great things that AI is driving as well.
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18: Ready for some common sense and a little Kentucky windage? Here's Scott Jennings.
0: Monday, October the 5th. Common sense for the American people. Scott Jennings on Salem. And if you're watching us this week on C-SPAN, welcome to the show. You can always catch it on Salem Radio around the country and on the Salem News Channel as well, on the various streaming devices you can find this show. But if you're on C-SPAN and you're catching us for the first time, welcome. We're glad you're here. Coming up in 60 seconds, we're going to talk about the Supreme Court. The new term of the court started today, and our friend Sarah Isger from SCOTUS Blog is here to break it down. First, a word from our friends at AARP. If you are like me, you've been paying into Social Security your whole working life. And it's your money. You earned it. But special interest groups in Washington, D.C. are pushing cuts to Social Security, and Americans are depending on it now more than ever. That's why AARP is fighting to stop the cuts and protect your money. If you agree Social Security should be protected, take the pledge today at aarp.org/weearnedit. We're grateful to our sponsors and partners at AARP for bringing us this message today, and I would encourage you to check out their website, aarp.org/weearnedit. All right, as I said, the Supreme Court back in town today with immigration enforcement, gun rights, election rules, and climate stuff all on the docket. Big case today was Suncor Energy v. Boulder County. Question is whether local governments can sue oil companies under state law for climate change damages. This case opened up the Supreme Court's new term. Here's a little bit of Chief Justice Roberts pressing Colorado's lawyer on the true intentions behind Boulder's lawsuit. Cut 8.
19: Isn't your suit an attempt to evade those decisions?
20: It's an attempt.
19: It's an effort to reduce emissions. The fuel production itself doesn't have the sort of universal harm that we're talking about.
0: Joining us to break down this case and the big battles ahead, SCOTUS blog editor and host of Advisory Opinions, Sarah Isger. Sarah, thanks for joining us here from your vehicle on the Scott Jennings Show. We're grateful. This is a big day for you, and I know you had to carve out some time, so we're very grateful. Talk to us about the Suncor case today, and then we'll get into what to expect for the rest of the term.
20: Absolutely. I mean, happy start to OT 2026, as we call it. This is New Year's Day for me. First day of the term, first day of arguments, and we start with the biggest argument probably of this entire Supreme Court term. We don't necessarily expect a decision until probably April, May at this point, but this will determine whether dozens of these climate change cases from around the country will proceed. It's these theories from state and local governments that energy companies, by producing fossil fuels, have created climate change costs for these local and states communities, and that therefore they should be able to be sued under state law for trespass or torts, negligence, etc. The Supreme Court deciding basically whether these cases can move forward. Late breaking news, though, we found out was that Justice Samuel Alito has now recused himself from hearing this case because his wife holds stocks in some other energy companies that aren't directly involved in this case. And so there's always the chance now that this could split 4-4. I think after listening to the oral argument, you know, it's always a little hard to predict. I don't want to promise anyone anything, but this sounds more like a 5-3 decision that will be along ideological lines. But we shall see. Their argument on the energy company side is that this is preempted by state law. It's up to it's by federal law. It's up to Congress to decide how we're going to handle climate change, Clean Air Act violations, etc., and that the states can't decide this on their own through lawsuits.
0: Sarah, this is interesting about Justice Alito. He told Bloomberg that he had taken, quote, into account the particular arguments that were made on both sides here and decided that recusal was the prudent step. How common is it for a Supreme Court justice to recuse from a case?
20: Look, it's pretty uncommon. And back in the spring, he had said that he had already looked at it, had gotten advice from the ethics office at the Supreme Court, and was told he did not need to recuse. And generally at the Supreme Court, if you don't need to recuse, then you in fact have a duty to sit, that you should not recuse. Obviously, something changed his mind in the last week. We saw this last term with a religious liberty case where Justice Barrett recused herself. The court did split 4-4, and that meant that the lower court decision was affirmed, which basically means we just have to wait until the case comes back to the Supreme Court. And guess what? One is pending now to have that same question brought back to the court. But this is why it's such a problem when Supreme Court justices are, you know, there's sort of this gamesmanship to try to get a Supreme Court justice to recuse. It's bad because of this 4-4 possibility. So in this Suncor case, the most important case of the term, this really did shake things up here at the last minute.
0: Sarah Isger is our guest. She is the editor of SCOTUS blog, one of the most sought after experts on the Supreme Court in Washington, D.C. You can also catch her frequently on ABC News as a political and court pundit. Sarah, another case that the court is expected to hear will review the detention without bond hearings and deportations to third party countries that the Trump administration has been engaged in when they're picking up illegal immigrants. How do you see those arguments? What's the administration's strongest argument here to keep up the deportations to third party countries?
20: Yeah, so both of these were just granted in the last few days and added to the calendar for this term. It's interesting. On the one hand, the Supreme Court decided to take the case. That's a good sign for the administration. On the other hand, they didn't take the case that the administration asked them to take. They took a different case instead. And so you always want to read a little bit into that. The administration generally would like to pick their facts that the outcome will turn on. That being said, their argument is a strong one. It is that the INA, the Immigration and Naturalization Act, gives a lot of discretion to the administration. Congress handed over this power for them to determine. And there's some really helpful language. Shall detain. And so to argue that you are entitled to bond, the immigrants in this case will need to argue also that the statute requires the administration to allow them to get bond, or in the third party removal case, requires the administration to not send them to a country that they have no ties to. That is a harder statutory case to make based on the text. But again, these are the hard questions. That's why they get to the Supreme Court. The lower courts have split on this in lots and lots of these cases with smart judges on both sides, including Trump-appointed judges. So you never take for granted when these cases make it to the Supreme Court. But, you know, if you were a betting man, you probably bet on the administration.
0: All right. There's a case, it looks like, involving the Second Amendment. It has to do with semi-automatic rifle bans. What is the constitutional test that should determine whether a state can prohibit a firearm that's already owned by millions of Americans? Talk to us about this one.
20: Scott, I am not able to hear you.
0: Yeah, we're talking with Sarah Isger, editor of SCOTUS blog. Sarah, I'm not sure if you're still with us or not. Okay, sounds like we've maybe temporarily lost Sarah. We're discussing the upcoming term of the Supreme Court, the fall term here, which began today in Washington, D.C. The arguments today were in a case called Suncor v. Boulder. It has to do with what local governments can do to sue energy companies over climate change issues. And the case I was just asking Sarah about is called Viramontes v. Cook County. And it's been consolidated with Grant v. Higgins. Basically, they're challenging bans on AR-15s and similar semi-automatic rifles in Cook County, Illinois, and in Connecticut. The central question there is, do the Second and Fourteenth Amendments protect the right to possess these rifles? The challengers argue that these are commonly owned firearms protected by the Second Amendment. And the governments defending the bans argue that the restrictions help prevent mass shooting deaths. Lower courts allow both bans to remain in place. Why this matters is a ruling here protecting these rifles could undermine similar bans across the country. So that's coming up. I believe they're going to take that argument on December the 2nd, later in the term here, but they're expecting a decision by June 2027. Of course, this Supreme Court term is happening now amidst a new polling that puts the Supreme Court's approval rating in low esteem with the American people. The latest Gallup polling putting Supreme Court approval at 34%, with 61% disapproving. That basically matches its record low. This polling was published on September 30th. The survey was taken September 1st through the 17th. So 34 approving of the court's performance, 61 disapproving. 46% of Americans said they had a great deal or fair amount of trust in the federal judicial branch. 43% said the court is too conservative. 35% said its ideology is about right. Sarah Isger rejoins us from SCOTUS blog. Sarah, I was just discussing the latest polling that Gallup has issued on the Supreme Court. Approval of the court's performance, 34, disapproved, 61, although 46% of Americans still have a great deal or fair amount of trust in the judicial branch. Do you attribute the low approval rating of the court back to the overturning of Roe v. Wade?
1: So it's really interesting because we actually do have a lot of data on this, and the answer is no, not really. We did see a dip in the court's approval rating after the Dobbs decision, but it rebounded within a year, which is what we saw with Bush v. Gore as well. What seems to be driving the court's lower approval rating are two things. One, institutions as a whole are dropping in approval. So when you compare the court to other institutions that they ask about, all of those are dropping, but the court generally has maintained its place, you know, among them when they ask about the military or private companies. Congress, of course, wins the lowest approval rating of any of these institutions. I don't know who the 12% are who approve of Congress, but they're out there somewhere. So that's one thing, is that there's an overall populist moment driving lower approval ratings. The other one is that because Congress isn't doing its job, there's this sense from people that the court has now stepped in to fill in this role. And so all of these big political fights are happening at the Supreme Court. And so what we're actually seeing is Democratic approval of the court is low, and Republican approval of the court is very low. And so that is now driving the lower approval numbers.
0: Yeah, they've turned into a more political body out of necessity, because I guess they have to. Sarah Isger, editor of SCOTUS blog, host of Advisory Opinions and ABC News, legal analyst. Thanks for joining us today. We'll have more news after this.
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18: Definition of never back down. Here's Scott Jennings.
0: How many of you out there are frequent flyers like me? Well, if you are, then I'm sure you've had your battles and wrestling matches with the Wi-Fi aboard airplanes. I know I have. But it has been a breath of fresh air. I flew United yesterday, in fact. Home from Washington, back to Kentucky. Breath of fresh air when you get on there and it says, Wi-Fi provided by Starlink. Works great. Got on there, watched some football, tracked my fantasy football team. Named the Wolf Blitzers, by the way. I've never told Wolf that, but that's what it's called. It was terrific. But not all airlines are choosing to go with Starlink. In fact, Delta's choice of Amazon over Starlink for in-flight Wi-Fi has sparked a public feud with Elon Musk. Wall Street Journal reports that Delta chose Amazon for cost and business reasons, but it won't get going until 2028. Amazon, as you probably know, remains far behind Starlink in satellite deployment. Elon Musk is accusing Delta of shortchanging passengers, while the airline says most of its planes already have some kind of streaming quality internet. I fly a lot of airlines, okay? You run into some problems out there. When you don't have Starlink, it's not great. Americans isn't terrible. Delta may have made a bad decision here. United, smart. Starlink, good. Other news today, Energy Secretary Chris Wright did a big interview on CBS on Sunday morning, and this goes to oil and gas prices. As you know, late last week, President Trump cajoled the G7 into releasing about 100 million barrels of oil. Wright talked about that on CBS. Let's hear that. Cut 9.
3: It's a big deal. It's a big deal. Europe has very large diesel stores. They don't refine enough diesel to supply their own economy, so naturally they store a lot of diesel. They're very keen to see American diesel continue to flow to Europe. They've got a lot of diesel in stores. Why not release some of that? This is what you store diesel for. Mm-hmm. When all the Russian exports of diesel are shut down, when the Chinese have said we're not going to deliver any more diesel, and you still have a reduction of diesel flows coming out of the Gulf, but we're restoring those, but that takes time. Mm-hmm. This is just common sense. This lowers diesel prices, not just in the United States, but it lowers them in Europe and around the world. But it will drive diesel prices down as those releases come. It'll drive diesel down through the winter in the United States and around the world. And by then, we'll be in another place. We'll have more refining capacity online. I suspect we'll continue to see diesel decline as we go into next spring as well.
0: Now, President Trump has weighed in on this today, and I raised this on CNN last week, and I was told I was silly and stupid. But the president himself today has raised the issue that Wright just mentioned, refining capacity. President Trump today telling reporters and in a social media post that refineries are a major problem. We don't have an oil problem. We have a refinery problem. And in fact, he said he's asked Zelensky in Ukraine to stop bombing Russian refineries. I don't know if he can do that or not. They are at war, but president acknowledging a point that I brought up last week. People need to understand the oil is flowing. Refining the oil has become a problem on the world stage, and certainly a problem in the United States. Our refineries are running at like 98% capacity right now, so any decrease in the international refining capacity does cause prices to rise. That's what you're experiencing right now in the diesel markets. One more thing on election news. Important election last night, but it does not involve the United States. Actually involves Brazil, which is the largest economy in Latin America and the 10th largest in the world. 210 million people there held their first round of the presidential election. It's an important test to see if Latin America is truly turning away from communism. Incumbent President Lula, that's what they call it. They got a long name. We're just going to call him Lula. He's fighting for his political life now. He's running to serve a fourth non-consecutive term. He came in second place to Flavio Bolsonaro, an incumbent senator and the son of former President Jair Bolsonaro. So Bolsonaro got 47% to Lula's 45%. They now go to a winner-take-all runoff on October 25th to decide the fate of this election. No candidate in Brazilian history has lost the runoff after winning in the first round. So history would suggest, and conventional wisdom there, that Bolsonaro has an advantage. Major differences here. Lula's an 80-year-old devout Marxist. Bolsonaro is pro-West, pro-America, pro-Israel, and fighting the corrupt system that's been targeting his family. Sounds familiar, doesn't it? That's all for Common Sense for the American People here on Salem for the Day. We thank you for watching on C-SPAN, if that's where you caught us today, and we'll be back here tomorrow. Thanks for listening.
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5: Millions will vote soon, but do they really know the issues? Now, Rob Schmidt is on Newsmax tonight talking about the war for America's future. Rob Schmidt reveals that many Americans are embracing socialism, especially young people. Rob exposes the hidden dangers of socialism and its war on our freedom. He says the big media won't tell you the truth about President Trump and his real record. A secure border, biggest tax cuts in history, inflation under control, lowest drug prices, largest crime drop ever, and so much more. Rob has the whole story on Trump and the media, so watch Newsmax on cable tonight. Millions are making the switch to Newsmax. 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
9: Tampa Bay leads in the ninth inning against the Yankees, 5-2, ready to take a 2-0 lead in their best-of-5 division series. The White Sox are up 2-0 after a win at Cleveland, 4-3. The two NL best-of-5s each continue Tuesday on FS1. A blowout in Monday Night Football, under 7 minutes to go. Falcons lead at New Orleans, 45-17. The backup running back, Brian Robinson, has 3 touchdown runs. Starter Bijan Robinson had 2 TD runs in the first quarter. He finishes the night with 19 carries, 145 yards. The Ravens don't know yet if quarterback Lamar Jackson, with his bad ankle, can play Sunday night at Atlanta. Ole Miss star running back Kiwan Lacy is due to return from injury this Saturday at Vanderbilt. Among the 4 NHL games tonight, Dallas at home shut out San Jose 5-0. Tampa Bay was a 4-1 winner over the Philadelphia Flyers.
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12: Visiting the Cornhusker State, I'm Sue Guzman, Fox News. President Trump with another campaign rally tonight, this one in Grand Island, Nebraska. Spoke about the administration's crackdown on massive welfare fraud.
25: We're ending billions of dollars in Obamacare fraud, where shady insurance brokers got paid millions and millions of dollars in commissions to enroll people in really improperly, like nobody's ever seen. Obamacare is a total fraud. It's crappy health insurance for massive amounts of money.
12: The president hoping his appearances in 19 states leading up to the midterms will increase Republican turnout. Former pastor and American Idol contestant Caleb Flynn sentenced on 9 charges for the murder of his wife Ashley earlier this year in their Ohio home. Miami County Judge Deneen Pratt.
26: Count 1, aggravated murder, an unclassified felony. The court imposes a prison sentence of life without the possibility of parole. which by operation of law is a mandatory prison sentence. We serve with the Ohio Department of Rehabilitation and Corrections.
12: Flynn also received sentencing for other charges, including tampering with evidence, which will be added to his life sentence. President Trump promising Americans that prices will come down and the conflict with Iran will end after the midterms. It comes as 71% of voters in a Fox poll say the White House has no plans to end it. Michigan Democratic Senate candidate Abdul El Sayed telling Fox's The Story with Martha McCallum, the conflict has put the economy and national security at risk.
11: At the grocery checkout counter, at the pump for gas, in our tax dollars. Mm-hmm. And then you ask yourself, does more war make us actually safer? And I think the argument that we continue to need to learn is that less war in the world is usually safer.
12: El Sayed faces Trump-backed Republican Mike Rogers in the midterm elections. 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
1: The Department of Health and Human Services announcing new rules for health care providers. Fox's Mike Emanuel explains.
2: HHS Secretary Robert F. Kennedy Jr. unveiling a new initiative aimed at clearing the air around health care pricing.
3: The American people pay for this health care system. They have the right to know the prices.
2: Labor Secretary Keith Sonderling says providing consumers price transparency gives patients choices.
4: So whether you are going in for an MRI, scheduling a routine procedure, preparing to have a major surgery, or having a baby, you will know what your care will cost.
2: But on CBS's Face the Nation, Arizona Democrat Senator Mark Kelly suggested the Trump administration isn't serious. In Washington, Mike Emanuel, Fox News.
1: President Trump on the campaign trail telling supporters to welcome local data center development. More from Fox's Ashley Webster.
5: The president was stumping in Ohio over the weekend for Senator John Husted, who's in a tight race with former Democratic Senator Sherrod Brown. And he addressed the issue of data centers and told supporters the U.S. will risk losing ground in the global AI race against China if communities reject the facilities.
6: There's so much money to be made for Ohio. You can't just turn them off. They'll go to China.
5: Husted is accused of giving big tech billions in tax breaks and having residents foot the bill. Husted, meantime, says data centers provide a valuable investment, creating jobs, and also giving a big boost to tax revenue.
1: Fox poll from last month finding 71% of people questioned opposed data center construction in their area. And the government of Norway's proposing a temporary ban on AI glasses in certain public spaces. Norway's digitalization minister highlighting privacy concerns, especially in places like healthcare facilities, fitness centers, and areas where children gather. I'm Sue Guzman. This is Fox News.
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10: The 930 WFMD Skyscan forecast for Frederick and surrounding counties. Mostly clear skies overnight with a low around 43. For Tuesday, sunshine with a high near 65. Clear skies on Tuesday night with a low of 41. Then on Wednesday, sunny again with a high near 73. Sunny again Thursday with a high near 79. 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
3: 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Listen, I need everyone to put your phones down. Yes, put it down. 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
2: Frederick's Director of Economic Development is facing an indecent exposure charge stemming from an August incident in Ocean City. According to the Frederick News Post, Richard Griffin is accused of appearing naked on a balcony of his room at the Langford Hotel while several teenagers were staying in a neighboring room. According to charging documents, Griffin told police he had been drinking at bars before going onto the balcony to smoke a cigar. He said he did not realize the balcony was visible from another room and denied initially exposing himself. The alleged incident happened August 14th on Griffin's 62nd birthday. He faces one misdemeanor charge and is scheduled for trial on October 26. The city said Griffin is currently on leave. The Frederick County Health Department is warning residents about a stray kitten that was found near Loy Station Park in Rocky Ridge and tested positive for rabies. Animal Control collected the kitten October 1st after it showed aggressive behavior, a common sign of rabies. The 6 to 7 week old black and white kitten had a white mark on its head. Anyone who may have had contact with the kitten between September 17th and October 1st should contact their health care provider and the County Health Department at 301-600-3342. People whose pets or livestock may have had contact should also consult their veterinarian. Rabies is spread through infected saliva, usually by a bite, and it can be fatal without timely treatment. To read more, go to our website at WFMD.com. I'm Diana Gibson, Mid-Maryland's News Radio Center, 930 WFMD.
3: Fox News, I'm Ted Lindner. Concern continues to grow in Russia after a lab technician dies. Fox's Jillian Turner.
4: A lab worker involved in an accident at a Siberian plague research institute has died from a mysterious illness. Health officials believe the 28-year-old Russian woman was exposed to pneumonic plague.
3: U.S. health experts say pneumonic plague is treatable with antibiotics if caught early. Less than a month to go till the midterms, President Trump urging Americans to vote Republican at a rally in Grand Island, Nebraska.
5: I've met all my promises, all my promises. If Republicans win the House of Representatives and the Senate, I am going to give all adult citizens in the United States of America $5,000.
3: House Minority Leader Hakeem Jeffries says the Trump administration is responsible for high costs. 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
1: WFMD Sky Scan forecast for Frederick and surrounding counties. Mostly clear skies overnight with a low around 43. For Tuesday, sunshine with a high near 65. Clear skies on Tuesday night with a low of 41. Then on Wednesday, sunny again with a high near 73. Sunny again Thursday with a high near 79. 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
7: Tesla is ready to electrify the trucking industry. TechCrunch reports Tesla chief Elon Musk unveiled the company's new semi-truck at an event last week in Reno, Nevada. It is, as it sounds, a very large truck capable of pulling commercial-grade trailers at significant highway speeds using Tesla-created and built electric engines. One model of the truck is said to be able to drive more than 500 miles on a single charge. They're producing building the trucks at one of Tesla's so-called gigafactories in Nevada. Of course, the issue, like always with EVs when driving outside urban areas, is the lack of charging stations. Semi-trucks often are used for long hauls cross-country. EV trucking is intended to reduce emissions as they don't use diesel. Musk reportedly touted this as a cost saver overall, as the price of diesel per gallon is much higher than electricity per mile. With Fox on Tech, I'm Eben Brown, Fox News.
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13: Calm. Jack is in Cedar Rapids, Iowa. Hi, Jack. How are you?
14: Hey, I'm doing good. How are you, Dave and Rachel?
13: Better than we deserve. What's up?
14: I'm coming at you with a more morally focused financial question. Just jumping right into it. My fiance and I are 24, been together going on 5 years, and have been living together since the middle of last year. We were due to get married last Sunday, but on her way to work about 2 weeks before, she got in a pretty devastating car accident, and she's very lucky to survive the hit itself.
0: Oh my gosh, Jack, I'm sorry.
13: That's awful.
14: To stay brief, she got flown out of the local hospital where she was transported to be in intensive care, where she's been for now going on 3 weeks in the top on the hospital in our state.
0: Oh my gosh.
14: So a set date for getting out of the hospital, starting rehab and getting back to work and just getting back to life as normal has yet to be mentioned. And as far as living life normally, she's going to have to live with her parents due to mobility restrictions and the ease of living in that house compared to the apartment we live in because it's on the second floor. The biggest thing that's been on my mind and the thing that I want the advice with has been the magnitude of the bills that are probably going to come in and what that means for me and my future. Because legally speaking, we weren't ever married. And so to the state's eyes, I wouldn't have any responsibility for these bills, and I personally am just not okay with the thought of not having anything to do with the burden that would be dropped onto her and her family because of the pending invoice that's coming. Am I being too nice and willing to take too much of this worry on myself? And am I wrong for thinking that I could possibly move back home to save up faster for these bills?
0: Oh, man.
13: What a horrible thing. I'm sorry.
0: Are you guys going to get married eventually?
14: Yeah, we will still get married, but we just got through with canceling and delaying honeymoons and flights as far as we can. So nothing set in stone as far as rescheduling it.
13: Yeah, I assume she had health insurance.
14: Yeah, we're on a parent's health insurance yet.
13: Yeah, and so typical health insurance has a couple things. You've got a deductible, and then you have a copay portion, like an 80-20, and you're responsible for 20, they're responsible for 80. And then there's another number called a stop loss or a max out of pocket. Okay? And that number, depending on what type of health insurance it is usually somewhere less than $20,000, which means the total out of pocket is probably somewhere less than $20,000. So she's not going to get saddled with a $1.2 million NICU bill.
14: Yeah, and that's what I was scared of. I didn't know if we were going to be looking at $10,000, $50,000, or a million.
13: Yeah, a little different. Yeah, but it's not there. It's still
0: very expensive. You're right.
13: I mean, you're going through a tragedy, a drama, and it's harsh and scary and all of that, and so in the middle of all those emotions, the insurance emotions or the medical bill emotion are coming up, and they're bigger in your mind right now than they actually are, probably, is my point.
14: Yeah, I know. I'm very conscious and like to think of the big picture and also focus on the small details. So pretty much anything that their parents are thinking of, that her parents are thinking of, I'm thinking of as well. Like,
13: yeah,
14: the stress on insurance and, you know, liability and, you know, if anybody were to sue anybody because of the accident.
13: Well, that again is on the insurance company, the car insurance first. So was the accident a single car accident or what?
14: It two cars involved.
13: Okay. And was it her fault or do we know?
14: It was hers.
13: Okay. All right. So her car insurance comes into play then.
14: Yeah.
13: And how much liability coverage she had. And so was anyone else seriously hurt like she was?
14: I don't know the extent of the other injuries. I know when I got to the hospital where she was initially transported to, the law enforcement officers in the room at that time said that they were already discharged. So they probably couldn't have been in the hospital more than 3 hours.
13: Okay. All right. So most likely, if there's any liability to the other party, her liability limits would be unusual for them not to be at least $500,000 on her car insurance. So, again, car insurance is probably going to cover all of that. Most likely.
14: Okay.
13: I'm not sure. We don't know where we are yet. It's very early in all of this. It's also early to worry about it, not think about it, but to worry about it. It's okay to think about it, but I don't want to worry about it at this stage. In other words, because we don't know what it is until the monster comes out of the closet and we figure out he's 3 inches tall, then we don't have to worry about him. But if he comes out of the closet and he's 30 feet tall, then he's a problem.
0: Yeah. Right? How are you financially, Jack? Do you have savings?
14: Yeah, I have my savings. I've been listening to you guys and following your steps religiously for years. So, she was, you know, on auto pay for the rent and chipping in with the bills. I have, you know, I completely stepped in and disabled all the auto pay just to make sure that she doesn't drain
0: her
14: account.
0: How much do you have saved?
14: But I total in savings right now, I got about 11,000.
0: Okay.
13: All right.
14: But
13: so, yeah,
14: right now I'm paying for all of living and I can get by.
13: Yeah.
14: I can do it.
0: Because I think from a relational standpoint, I mean, you are 2 weeks, 14 days away from saying in sickness and in health. You know what I mean? Like, I'm about to commit my life. So the fact that you're wanting to step in and help care and take care of her, I would be worried if you wouldn't be desiring that. You know what I mean? Like, this is your wife. You're 14 days from this is your wife, you know? So I would say that is totally understandable. And
13: yes, and yes, I would.
0: And I would. I think I would take care of
13: but
0: her.
13: But I don't think you need to cancel the apartment, move in with your parents, because we don't know the size of the problem yet. Okay? But the answer to your question, not morally or ethically, but more relationally, is Rachel's point, is yes. I want you to treat her like she's your wife in terms of making sure she's okay.
0: Mm-hmm.
13: But not necessarily signing up legally for all these bills. But we're going to walk through this together. And if I need to throw my $11,000 on the table, I can.
0: To help her.
13: But I want to see what we're dealing with and what it is there for long term. So my prediction is that the medical recovery that because she's obviously got hurt really bad, is going to be 90% of what you guys face. The financial problem is only going to be about 10%. I think the health insurance and the car insurance are going to cover the vast majority of
0: the incident, but there could be ongoing therapies and things that you guys may, as a couple, pay out of pocket, right? And that would
13: be you may help with the deductibles or the copays later, but they're not even kicked in yet. They're not there yet.
0: Yeah, but I'm just saying for him, like for them to be thinking, like if they end up getting married in six months, you know what I mean? She could have another 2 years of therapies
13: that's
0: and rehab. You know what I mean? Yeah, all
13: part
0: of it.
13: What we're signing up for. Yeah. Now, let's go worst-case scenario. Something crazy happens. The other party sues for $500 million for harm and wins, okay? Then your fiancé is probably going to file bankruptcy before you get married.
14: Right.
13: Okay? And you're not going to sign up for $500 million, okay? But that's not going to happen, but I'm just saying that's
0: the worst-case scenario is she files bankruptcy.
13: On the other end of it, and then you guys move forward together, and you walk through it together because the car wreck and her, if she's got piss-poor insurance or something, if her insurance policies are weak or her insurance company's, you know, horrible on paying out the claims, then, you know, she could get in a pinch here that you can't help her out of.
0: Yeah, yeah.
13: And her parents can't help her out of. And so it's just a horrible part of this tragic story. Is her, you said mobility issues. Are the mobility issues permanent, do you think?
14: It's not permanent.
13: Okay, all right.
14: It's just part of
13: recovery, yeah, from a horrible accident, yeah.
14: Yeah, part of recovery. Yeah. No, like, broken legs or anything like that, but yeah, just she's needing assistance to just stand up out of bed, out, yeah, of a chair right,
0: yeah,
14: now. So,
0: yeah,
13: just walking with her through this is your relational responsibility, not taking on all the bills and bankrupting yourself to prove it, but walking with her, making the decisions together is your responsibility. Yes, you're a good man, and you will do that.

0: COVID, pneumonic plague can spread through the air. It's one of three primary strains that impact the bloodstream, lymph nodes, and lungs. Unlike COVID-19, U.S. health experts say pneumonic plague is treatable with antibiotics if caught reasonably early. Russian officials aren't addressing the outbreak publicly, but there are signs they are taking this threat seriously.
1: The World Health Organization says the threat to the general public's low, and there have been no other confirmed cases as of now. The president of Cornell University is speaking out following international backlash for how the school handled an alleged gang rape in 2024 involving one female student and seven fraternity members.
2: Vandals at Cornell University shattered a campus glass door and wrote messages like "Smash the patriarchy" and "At Cornell, rapists are protected. Protesters are expelled." The university responded, quote, "We understand the frustration and strong emotions being expressed across our community. Those concerns deserve to be heard, but damaging property is not the answer." Cornell President Michael Kotlikoff says the university will hire an independent law firm to examine the school's response to Jane Doe's allegations.
3: I want to acknowledge something that can be difficult for an institution to say. We don't have all the answers.
2: Kotlikoff also said he supports New York Attorney General Letitia James' investigation.
1: Fox's Nate Foy. And dengue fever now spread when cases rising in 14 states. The CDC issuing a travel alert for three new countries because of outbreaks there. I'm Ted Lindner. This is Fox News.
4: This is Fox on Health. Sleep is not one size fits all, and some people may not need as much. Dr. Alex Keene, a professor of biology at Texas A&M University, says not everyone needs the 8 hours of sleep we're used to hearing about. Instead, Keene says it's all about genetics.
5: The way we know that there are people that need less sleep is they've actually identified families with single gene mutations, and you can actually trace within that family individuals that need very little sleep. And in some cases, they've even taken that gene and they've stuck it in a fly or a mouse, and the mouse needs less sleep.
4: So Keene encourages people to figure out what works best for them when it comes to sleep. He also says sleep may be the key to finding new cures, as people with insomnia who get poor sleep have higher incidences of cancer, disease, and shortened lifespan. For more health news, go to foxnewshealth.com. I'm Lisa Brady with Fox on Health.
6: 930 WFMD SkyScan forecast for Frederick and surrounding counties. Mostly clear skies overnight with a low around 43. For Tuesday, sunshine with a high near 65. Clear skies on Tuesday night with a low of 41. And then on Wednesday, sunny again with a high near 73. Sunny again Thursday with a high near 79. 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
2: An 87-year-old Frederick man accused of killing his roommate has now been indicted on a first-degree murder charge. A Frederick County grand jury indicted Irwin Dickstein on first-degree murder and using a firearm in the commission of a felony or a crime of violence. The charges stem from the September 20th death of 63-year-old Michael Bushnell at their Franklin Street home. Police say Dickstein reportedly told a witness he shot Bushnell. Officers later found Bushnell dead inside of the residence. Dickstein was initially charged with first and second degree murder. He remains held without bail and has been ordered to undergo an inpatient competency examination. His competency hearing is scheduled for October 13th. An 83-year-old pedestrian was seriously injured after being struck by a pickup truck in Lancaster last Tuesday evening, and police have charged a Mount Airy, Maryland man in connection with the accident. Ephrata police say a dark-colored pickup was traveling south in the 100 block of South Reading Road at around 7:30 p.m. on September 29th. When it struck the woman and then fled the scene. The Lancaster County crash team responded and collected evidence. Police say an online tip received around 12:20 Wednesday morning led officers to 64-year-old George Stoltz of Mount Airy. Officers found Stoltz's vehicle with damage and missing parts that matched evidence recovered from the crash scene. Stoltz was charged with accidents involving personal injury. He remains in a Lancaster County prison on a $50,000 cash bail, awaiting a preliminary hearing. For more, get at WFMD.com. 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
5: News. I'm Sue Guzman with a month to go before the midterms. President Trump holds a rally in Grand Island, Nebraska, stumping on behalf of incumbent Senator Pete Ricketts, who's in a tough re-election fight with independent Dan Osborne.
6: He's respected by everybody in Washington. There's no games. He's respected by everybody down there.
5: Osborne is backed by Democrats. The Supreme Court beginning a new term on Monday. Fox's David Spott with the details on the case the justices heard.
7: Today's case specifically dealt with climate change and whether federal law blocks local state municipalities from suing oil and gas companies they believe have some responsibility for some of the effects of climate change.
5: Gun rights, voting rights, and certain construction projects orchestrated by President Trump are all expected to be heard by the High Court in this session. America's listening to Fox News.
4: 930 WFMD Skyscan forecast for Frederick and surrounding counties. Mostly clear skies overnight with a low around 43. For Tuesday, sunshine with a high near 65. Clear skies on Tuesday night with a low of 41. Then on Wednesday, sunny again with a high near 73. Sunny again Thursday with a high near 79. 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
1: The original owner of WFMD Radio was Major Lawrence Leonard. When the major passed away, he willed the station to the University of Pennsylvania. If they did not want the radio station, then his wife, Evelyn, would have the final say on who would be able to buy the station. Two gentlemen, Arthur Godfrey, a well-known musician and a well-known voice in Washington, D.C. television and radio, and former voice of the Washington Redskins, James Gibbons, were two men vying for the radio station. Jim Gibbons realized that Evelyn had the final say and hired her as a consultant to the radio station. She only had to work one day a year, and that was the day she picked up her $10,000 check. That's how Jim Gibbons became the longtime owner of WFMD.
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4: The top-seeded Tampa Bay Rays are up 2-0 in the American League Division Series against the Yankees, beating New York 5-2 with 4 runs in the 5th inning. Game 3 of the series is in New York Wednesday. The White Sox lead their best-of-5 division series 2-0 after winning at Cleveland 4-3. The Guardians had a 2-0 lead in the first, but wound up at the plate 4-for-32 in this loss. The save to Grant Taylor of the White Sox, who needed just 7 pitches to get the last 4 outs. The 2 NL best-of-5s each continue Tuesday on FS1. A blowout in Monday Night Football. Atlanta wins at New Orleans 45-24. Bijan Robinson, 19 carries, 145 yards and 2 scores. His backup, Brian Robinson, had 3 touchdown runs. In the NHL, Dallas shut out San Jose 5-0. Ottawa, a 4-1 win at Boston. Tampa Bay beat the Flyers 4-1.
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6: Back on the road. Fox News, I'm Sue Guzman. President Trump in deep red Nebraska on Monday with less than a month to go before the midterm election.
7: President Trump telling a crowd Monday.
8: I'm going to sign a historic executive order to officially waive the off-road requirement and allow anyone to purchase tax-free red dye diesel for any reason.
7: The move as fuel prices surge amid disruptions linked to the U.S. conflict with Iran.
8: It's going to end very soon. When that happens, the oil will come tumbling down.
7: Addressing the midterm elections, the president again asking voters.
8: I'm asking you to do me one favor. Pretend I'm on the ballot, please. We got to go and win this.
7: Raising GOP candidates in Nebraska, including Senator Pete Ricketts, who faces independent candidate Dan Osborne in November, a Navy veteran supported by Democrats. Kristen Goodwin, Fox News.
6: The Justice Department launching an investigation into the Biden administration's efforts to combat alleged threats against school boards amid a wave of heated parent protests. More from Fox's Christina Coleman.
9: The National School Boards Association sent a letter to President Biden saying education leaders were under, quote, immediate threat and requested help from federal law enforcement, which resulted in Attorney General Merrick Garland issuing a memo calling for the FBI and U.S. attorneys to work with local authorities over threats against school officials. But a Justice Department report out shows some of the DOJ lawyers were concerned over this directive. Internal emails show one DOJ attorney called the idea of merging parental protests with terrorism investigations, quote, horrible.
6: Disgraced televangelist Jim Baker has died. Baker and first wife Tammy Faye building an evangelical empire with the PTL Club TV show, eventually losing it over a sex and financial series of crimes. He was 86. No word on a cause of death. 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
6: The Department of Health and Human Services announcing new rules for health care providers. We have more from Fox's Mike Emanuel.
21: HHS Secretary Robert F. Kennedy Jr. unveiling a new initiative aimed at clearing the air around health care pricing.
22: The American people pay for this health care system. They have the right to know the prices.
21: Labor Secretary Keith Sonderling says providing consumers price transparency

0: losing ground in the global AI race against China if communities reject the facilities.
1: There's so much money to be made for Ohio. You can't just turn them off. They'll go to China.
0: Houston is accused of giving big tech billions in tax breaks and having residents foot the bill. Husted, meantime, says data centers provide a valuable investment, creating jobs and also giving a big boost to tax revenue.
2: Fox's Ashley Webster. New York Governor Kathy Hochul has declared a statewide disaster emergency over a measles outbreak. It is the first such declaration since cases of measles began surging in 2005. New York reporting 106 measles cases this year through October 3rd, and it comes as more than 1,000 cases have been reported so far in the state of neighboring Pennsylvania. I'm Sue Guzman. This is Fox News.
3: I'm Gianna Gelosi with your Fox True Crime Minute. A self-proclaimed witch has been convicted in the murder of a mother who vanished in South Florida more than 6 years ago. Shannon Ryan was found guilty of second-degree murder in the disappearance of Layla Cavett. Cavett was 21 when she was last seen at a gas station in Hollywood in July of 2020. Her body was never found. Hours after her disappearance, Cavett's then 2-year-old son Camden was found wandering alone at an apartment complex in Miramar. Her car found abandoned a few days later. Court documents show Ryan, a self-described witch and chakra master, said he knew Cavett since about January of 2019, and she came to Florida to sell him a pickup truck. Ryan was seen on surveillance video dragging a large garbage bag to the gas station dumpster where Cavett was last spotted and allegedly bought trash bags, duct tape, and carpet odor eliminator at a Walmart near where Cavett's truck was found. Ryan pleaded not guilty, but the jury didn't buy it. He'll be sentenced October 23rd. 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I'm Gianna Gelosi with your Fox True Crime Minute.
4: The 930 WFMD SkyScan forecast for Frederick and surrounding counties. Mostly clear skies overnight with a low around 43. For Tuesday, sunshine with a high near 65. Clear skies on Tuesday night with a low of 41. Then on Wednesday, sunny again with a high near 73. Sunny again Thursday with a high near 79. 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
4: Frederick's director of economic development is facing an indecent exposure charge stemming from an August incident in Ocean City. According to the Frederick News Post, Richard Griffin is accused of appearing naked on a balcony of his room at the Langford Hotel while several teenagers were staying in a neighboring room. According to charging documents, Griffin told police he had been drinking at bars before going onto the balcony to smoke a cigar. He said he did not realize the balcony was visible from another room and denied initially exposing himself. The alleged incident happened August 14th on Griffin's 62nd birthday. He faces one misdemeanor charge and is scheduled for trial on October 26th. The city said Griffin is currently on leave. The Frederick County Health Department is warning residents about a stray kitten that was found near Loy Station Park in Rocky Ridge and tested positive for rabies. Animal Control collected the kitten October 1st after it showed aggressive behavior, a common sign of rabies. The 6 to 7 week old black and white kitten had a white mark on its head. Anyone who may have had contact with the kitten between September 17th and October 1st should contact their health care provider and the County Health Department at 301-600-3342. People whose pets or livestock may have had contact should also consult their veterinarian. Rabies is spread through infected saliva, usually by a bite, and it can be fatal without timely treatment. To read more, go to our website at WFMD.com. I'm Diana Gibson, Mid-Maryland's News Radio Center, 930 WFMD.
5: Fox News, I'm Ted Lindner. Monday marked the start of a new U.S. Supreme Court term.
6: Today's case specifically dealt with climate change and whether federal law blocks local state municipalities from suing oil and gas companies they believe have some responsibility for some of the effects of climate change.
5: Fox's David Spun. Less than a month to go now till the midterms. President Trump on Monday night urging Americans to vote Republican at a rally in Grand Island, Nebraska.
7: I've met all my promises. All my promises. If Republicans win the House of Representatives and the Senate, I am going to give all adult citizens in the United States of America $5,000.
5: House Minority Leader Hakeem Jeffries says the Trump administration's responsible for high costs. 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
8: WFMD sky scan forecast for Frederick and surrounding counties. Mostly clear skies overnight with a low around 43. For Tuesday, sunshine with a high near 65. Clear skies on Tuesday night with a low of 41. Then on Wednesday, sunny again with a high near 73. Sunny again Thursday with a high near 79. 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

0: 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Believe it or not, this happens, and it even happened to me. 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
2: In Nebraska. I'm Ted Lindner, Fox News. President Trump making the case Monday night for Republicans at a rally in Grand Island where he suggested the Affordable Care Act, Obamacare, is a payout for insurance companies. He says they're in the pocket of the Democratic Party.
3: And that money has just been sent. So we're protecting your private health care, and the Democrat communists want to take away your private health care, and they want to take away your lives. Republicans will never let that happen. We're ending billions of dollars in Obamacare fraud.
2: This comes after the Trump administration sent out $500 checks to 1 million Americans enrolled in Obamacare, saying they had been overcharged. The Air Force pulling its bombers from RAF Fairford, a base in the United Kingdom operated by the U.S., after police busted an alleged terror plot there last week. Fox's Christina Coleman.
4: All 12 U.S. B-1 bombers suddenly departed a base in England where they were located over security concerns. They were redeployed to their home stations in the U.S. This comes a week after five people were arrested in connection with three suspicious vehicles that contained fuel accelerants and were found near the area.
3: We had a threat, and if we're going to be threatened, we'll just move them, and that sort of alleviates that. And we actually know the people that made the threat.
4: Now, despite the relocation, the Pentagon says the bomber fleet is still fully prepared to launch long-range strike missions directly from the U.S., whenever needed.
2: The suspects released on bail, but they're being monitored by UK authorities. The daughters of former American Idol winner Caleb Flynn, who was convicted of having an affair before killing his wife, won't be visiting him in prison, making that pronouncement in statements read at his sentencing. Flynn sentenced to life without the possibility of parole. And the Chicago White Sox taking it 2-0 lead in their division series against the Guardians, winning 4-3 on Monday. The Rays go up on the Yankees 2-0. They won on Monday night 5-2. 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
2: The Russian government now being accused of withholding information after a lab technician died in Siberia in a suspected plague death. Fox's Jillian Turner.
10: A lab worker involved in an accident at a Siberian plague research institute has died from a mysterious illness. Health officials believe the 28-year-old Russian woman was exposed to pneumonic plague. Like COVID, pneumonic plague can spread through the air. It's one of three primary strains that impact the bloodstream, lymph nodes, and lungs. Unlike COVID-19, U.S. health experts say pneumonic plague is treatable with antibiotics if caught reasonably early. Russian officials aren't addressing the outbreak publicly, but there are signs they are taking this threat seriously.
2: The World Health Organization says the threat to the general public is low. There have been no other confirmed cases as of now. The president of Cornell University speaking out following international backlash for how the school handled an alleged gang rape in 2024 involving one female student and seven fraternity members.
12: Vandals at Cornell University shattered a campus glass door and

0: A fever now spreading, cases rising in 14 states as the CDC issues a travel alert for three new countries because of outbreaks there. I'm Ted Lindner. This is Fox News.
1: Securing America.
2: War Secretary Pete Hegseth recently signed a memo calling on military intelligence organizations to use existing authorities to counter any potential cyber threats from foreign actors who might be looking to disrupt the midterm elections. The secretary also called on U.S. Cyber Command to work in conjunction with the Department of Homeland Security to disrupt any such potential threats. The secretary writing in part that, quote, "Our nation's ability to conduct free and fair elections is a steadfast principle of our democracy. Assuring and protecting this ability is a no-fail mission, and the DOW will do its part in supporting this whole-of-government effort." The memo does not call for military personnel to be present at polling places, Secretary Hegseth writing further that the effort is meant to, quote, "ensure that every lawful voter can cast their ballot free from foreign intimidation, coercion, or fear." Kevin Uretzky, Fox News.
3: The 930 WFMD Skyscan forecast for Frederick and surrounding counties. Mostly clear skies overnight with a low around 43. For Tuesday, sunshine with a high near 65. Clear skies on Tuesday night with a low of 41. And then on Wednesday, sunny again with a high near 73. Sunny again Thursday with a high near 79. 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
0: An 87-year-old Frederick man accused of killing his roommate has now been indicted on a first-degree murder charge. A Frederick County grand jury indicted Irwin Dickstein on first-degree murder and using a firearm in the commission of a felony or a crime of violence. The charges stem from the September 20th death of 63-year-old Michael Bushnell at their Franklin Street home. Police say Dickstein reportedly told a witness he shot Bushnell. Officers later found Bushnell dead inside of the residence. Dickstein was initially charged with first and second degree murder. He remains held without bail and has been ordered to undergo an inpatient competency examination. His competency hearing is scheduled for October 13th. An 83-year-old pedestrian was seriously injured after being struck by a pickup truck in Lancaster last Tuesday evening, and police have charged a Mount Airy, Maryland man in connection with the accident. Ephrata police say a dark-colored pickup was traveling south in the 100 block of South Reading Road at around 7:30 p.m. on September 29th when it struck the woman and then fled the scene. The Lancaster County crash team responded and collected evidence. Police say an online tip received around 12:20 Wednesday morning led officers to 64-year-old George Stoltz of Mount Airy. Officers found Stoltz's vehicle with damage and missing parts that matched evidence recovered from the crash scene. Stoltz was charged with accidents involving personal injury. He remains in a Lancaster County prison on a $50,000 cash bail, awaiting a preliminary hearing. For more, get at WFMD.com. 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
5: News. I'm Sue Gossman. The Supreme Court beginning a new term Monday. Fox's David Spunt with more.
6: Today's case specifically dealt with climate change and whether federal law blocks local state municipalities from suing oil and gas companies they believe have some responsibility for some of the effects of climate change.
5: A former American Idol contestant convicted of murdering his wife in Ohio sentenced to life in prison without parole.
7: A jury found Caleb Flynn guilty of murdering his wife Ashley after talking to his girlfriend about wanting to kill her. Prosecutors say he staged a home invasion break-in and claimed she was shot by a burglar. Flynn sobbed his way through a lengthy statement at sentencing, insisting he did not kill his wife.
8: I will continue to fight for my innocence as long as the Lord allows me to.
5: Fox's Jessica Rosenthal. 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
9: Tonight, 30 WFMD sky scan forecast for Frederick and surrounding counties. Mostly clear skies overnight with a low around 43. For Tuesday, sunshine with a high near 65. Clear skies on Tuesday night with a low of 41. Then on Wednesday, sunny again with a high near 73. Sunny again Thursday with a high near 79. 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
4: The top-seeded Tampa Bay Rays are up 2-0 in the American League Division Series against the Yankees, beating New York 5-2 with 4 runs in the fifth inning. Game 3 of the series is in New York Wednesday. The White Sox lead their best-of-5 division series 2-0 after winning at Cleveland 4-3. The Guardians had a 2-0 lead in the first, but wound up at the plate 4-for-32 in this loss. The save to Grant Taylor of the White Sox, who needed just 7 pitches to get the last 4 outs. The 2 NL best-of-5s each continue Tuesday on FS1. A blowout in Monday Night Football. Atlanta wins at New Orleans 45-24. Bijan Robinson, 19 carries, 145 yards and 2 scores. His backup, Brian Robinson, had 3 touchdown runs. In the NHL, Dallas shut out San Jose 5-0. Ottawa, a 4-1 win at Boston. Tampa Bay beat the Flyers 4-1.
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5: A firing squad. Fox News, I'm Sue Guzman. President Trump clearing the way now for a firing squad to execute former U.S. Army psychiatrist Nidal Hassan, who killed 13 people at Fort Hood, Texas in 2009. The president's actions marking the first time a president has signed off on a U.S. military execution since 1961. Hassan had claimed those killings were in retaliation for U.S. wars in the Muslim world. President Trump continuing his push to increase Republican turnout for the upcoming midterms. Visiting Deep Red, Nebraska Monday night, the president promising the farm-heavy state he'll take action to lower diesel costs.
6: I'm going to sign a historic executive order to officially waive the off-road requirement and allow anyone to purchase tax-free red dye diesel for any reason.
5: Nebraska's incumbent Republican Senator Pete Ricketts is in a tough re-election battle with independent Dan Osborne. Russian authorities have quarantined a hospital and placed scores of people under medical observation after a 28-year-old employee at a Siberian plague research center died. Fox's Christina Coleman reports.
7: She reportedly died after accidental exposure to an unknown pathogen when a test tube broke at a Siberian plague research laboratory. Her death prompted a hospital to be quarantined and nearly 200 people to undergo medical observation. The White House says all of the researchers' contacts have reportedly been identified and are being monitored for sickness, and none to date have shown symptoms of illnesses. And there's still concerns over transparency. Russian scientists have been known to develop biological weapons for use against political dissidents, and federal authorities say they continue to refine those capabilities now.
5: Embattled televangelist Jim Baker has died. Baker and first wife Tammy Faye building an empire with the PTL Club TV show. Jim Baker was 86. 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
5: New reports about the What the Fly Dubai hijacker was planning when he started his attack. More from Fox's Kevin Cork.
11: Reports in Israel say the Fly Dubai co-pilot accused of stabbing the captain planned to crash the jet into Tel Aviv's Ben Gurion Airport. And apparently this guy had been flagged as a possible terror threat before the flight. Now, of course, you'll recall President Trump warned Thursday that Iran would be hit very hard if it was behind the attack. Meantime, all U.S. B-1 bombers have now been pulled from RAF Fairford in England, a base used for strikes on Iran, the president confirming threats were a factor.
5: The Department of Health and Human Services announcing Monday new rules for healthcare providers.
12: HHS Secretary Robert F. Kennedy Jr. unveiling a new initiative aimed at clearing the air around healthcare pricing.
13: The American people pay for this healthcare system. They have the right to know the prices.
12: Labor Secretary Keith Sonderling says providing consumers price transparency gives patients choices.
14: So whether you are going in for an MRI, scheduling a routine procedure, preparing to have a major surgery, or having a baby, you will know what your care will cost.
12: But on CBS's Face the Nation, Arizona Democrat Senator Mark Kelly suggested the Trump administration isn't serious. In Washington, Mike Emanuel, Fox News.
5: The New York Times is reporting faculty members at Cornell have voted on a rare resolution of no confidence. This over the administration's handling of allegations of a 2024 sexual assault by members of her fraternity. This faculty senate vote largely symbolic. There's been no comment from Cornell. And a federal appeals court considering a judge's authority to restore the Trump administration's funding cuts to Harvard University.

0: was called the Trekker. From 1981 to 1983, about 1,500 Trekkers were sold before Toyota and its CEOs in Japan took notice, and at a time when compact SUVs were becoming increasingly popular in the U.S. In 1984, Toyota introduced its own compact SUV, the 4Runner, of which the company today is on its sixth generation, selling over 4 million worldwide in the decade since. That's Fox Wheels. I'm Jeff Manosso, Fox News.
1: 9:30 WFMD sky scan forecast for mid-Maryland. Sunny skies today with a high near 65. Tonight, clear and chilly, with temperatures dropping to around 43. Tomorrow, sunshine returns with a high of 72. And on Thursday, sunny and warmer, reaching 79 degrees. 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
8: Frederick's Director of Economic Development is facing an indecent exposure charge stemming from an August incident in Ocean City. According to the Frederick News Post, Richard Griffin is accused of appearing naked on a balcony of his room at the Langford Hotel while several teenagers were staying in a neighboring room. According to charging documents, Griffin told police he had been drinking at bars before going onto the balcony to smoke a cigar. He said he did not realize the balcony was visible from another room and denied initially exposing himself. The alleged incident happened August 14th on Griffin's 62nd birthday. He faces one misdemeanor charge and is scheduled for trial on October 26th. The city said Griffin is currently on leave. The Frederick County Health Department is warning residents about a stray kitten that was found near Loy Station Park in Rocky Ridge and tested positive for rabies. Animal Control collected the kitten October 1st after it showed aggressive behavior, a common sign of rabies. The 6 to 7 week old black and white kitten had a white mark on its head. Anyone who may have had contact with the kitten between September 17th and October 1st should contact their health care provider and the County Health Department at 301-600-3342. People whose pets or livestock may have had contact should also consult their veterinarian. Rabies is spread through infected saliva, usually by a bite, and it can be fatal without timely treatment. To read more, go to our website at WFMD.com. I'm Diana Gibson, Mid-Maryland's News Radio Center, 930 WFMD.
9: Fox News, I'm Ted Linder. With less than a month to go now till the midterms, President Trump urging Americans to vote Republican at a rally in Grand Island, Nebraska.
10: I've met all my promises. If Republicans win the House of Representatives and the Senate, I am going to give all adult citizens in the United States of America $5,000.
9: The president travels to Baltimore later today to tout defense manufacturing. And concerns continue to grow in Russia after a lab technician dies. Fox's Jillian Turner.
11: A lab worker involved in an accident at a Siberian Plague Research Institute has died from a mysterious illness. Health officials believe the 28-year-old Russian woman was exposed to pneumonic plague.
9: And the Chicago White Sox take a 2-0 lead in their division series against the Guardians, winning 4-3 on Monday. The Rays went up on the Yankees 2-0, winning 5-2. 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
8: 30 WFMD Skyscan forecast for Mid-Maryland. Sunny skies today with a high near 65. Tonight, clear and chilly with temperatures dropping to around 43. Tomorrow, sunshine returns with a high of 72. And on Thursday, sunny and warmer, reaching 79 degrees. 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

0: This is a Bloomberg Money Minute. Paramount Skydance has cleared a major hurdle to its $110 billion acquisition of Warner Brothers Discovery. The company settled lawsuits with 12 states and the Writers Guild, clearing the way for the deal to close. Paramount agreed to keep both major Hollywood studio lots in Los Angeles, invest $1.5 billion in U.S. film and TV production, and release at least 30 movies a year. Checking on your money, markets are in a holding pattern before this week's summit between President Trump and Chinese leader Xi Jinping. S&P futures are little changed this morning. And Google is making a push into the premium laptop market. The company is launching its new Google Books at $899 and up, designed to work seamlessly with Android phones. It will put Gemini AI to work on everything from searching files to understanding what's on your screen. Instead of building them itself, Google is partnering with Acer, Asus, Dell, HP, and Lenovo on the devices. Courtney Donahoe, Bloomberg Radio.
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2: 930 WFMD sky scan forecast for mid-Maryland. Sunny skies today with a high near 65. Tonight, clear and chilly with temperatures dropping to around 43. Tomorrow's sunshine returns with a high of 72. And on Thursday, sunny and warmer, reaching 79 degrees. 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
4: Up for the midterms. I'm Ted Lindner, Fox News. President Trump traveling to Baltimore later today to tout defense manufacturing. This after rallying in Nebraska on Monday. Fox's Jared Halpern with more from the White House.
5: The president will get an in-person look at Anduril Industries, the defense contractor delivering new autonomous capabilities to the military. President Trump is expected to make remarks at the company's facility at a massive industrial center near the port of Baltimore. The Pentagon recently announced a new drone command to oversee the development and implementation of autonomous and robotic capabilities and incorporate artificial intelligence. President Trump has urged defense contractors to speed up delivery of needed munitions and weapons systems. At the White House, Jared Halpern, Fox News.
4: NATO believes Iran poses a threat to American assets in Europe.
6: A NATO military source has told Reuters that Iran still presents an acute threat to U.S. assets in the U.K. The Iranians have been linked to a major security alert at a U.S.-run airbase in England just over a week ago. And President Trump has confirmed a known threat has now prompted the return of B-1 bombers from RAF Fairford back to the United States. The British government insists RAF Fairford is safe. A spokesman pointing to the president's comments last week, where he praised the UK's police, defence and security services. Jonathan Savage, Fox News.
4: The New York Times reporting that faculty members at Cornell have voted on a rare resolution of no confidence over the administration's handling of allegations of a 2024 sexual assault by members of a fraternity. The faculty senate vote largely symbolic, no comment from Cornell. And the Chicago White Sox taking a 2-0 lead in their division series against the Guardians, winning 4-3 on Monday. The Rays went up 2-0 on the Yankees after they won 5-2 Monday night. 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
4: President Trump ordering a firing squad for the gunman who killed more than a dozen people in Texas. Fox's Sue Guzman with more.
19: President Trump clearing the way for a firing squad to execute former U.S. Army psychiatrist Nidal Hassan, who killed 13 people at Fort Hood, Texas in 2009. The president's actions marking the first time that a president signed off on a U.S. military execution since 1961. Hassan was condemned to death in 2013 for the killings, which he said were in retaliation for U.S. wars in the Muslim world. A military jury finding Hassan guilty of 45 counts of premeditated murder for opening fire at a medical facility at the Central Texas military base. Sue Guzman, Fox News.
4: The president of Cornell University speaking out following international backlash for how the school handled an alleged gang rape in 2024 involving one female student and seven fraternity members.
20: Vandals at Cornell University shattered a campus glass door and wrote messages like "Smash the patriarchy," and "At Cornell, rapists are protected. Protesters are expelled." The university responded, quote, "We understand the frustration and strong emotions being expressed across our community. Those concerns deserve to be heard, but damaging property is not the answer." Cornell President Michael Kotlikoff says the university will hire an independent law firm to examine the school's response to Jane Doe's allegations.
21: I want to acknowledge something that can be difficult for an institution to say. We don't have all the answers.
20: Kotlikoff also said he supports New York Attorney General Letitia James' investigation.
4: Fox's Nate Foy in New York. And dengue fever now spreading with cases rising in 14 states as the CDC issues a travel alert for three new countries because of outbreaks there. I'm Ted Lindner, and this is Fox News.
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2: An 87-year-old Frederick man accused of killing his roommate has now been indicted on a first-degree murder charge. A Frederick County grand jury indicted Irwin Dickstein on first-degree murder and using a firearm in the commission of a felony or a crime of violence. The charges stem from the September 20th death of 63-year-old Michael

0: Now, a look at what's happening from the Fox News Rundown.
1: It's Tuesday, October 6th. This is the Fox News Rundown. President Trump in deep red Nebraska Monday with less than a month to go before the midterm elections.
2: President Trump telling the crowd,
3: November 3rd, we're going to send Pete Ricketts back to the United States Senate.
2: Praising GOP candidates in Nebraska, including Senator Pete Ricketts, who faces independent candidate Dan Osborne in November, a Navy veteran backed by Democrats. Touting jobs, border security, and his tax policies, the president also signing an executive order waiving an off-road requirement to allow anyone to purchase tax-free red-dye diesel.
3: The typical trucker will save over $100 every time they fill up, so it's more than $100 each time. And farmers will also save millions and millions of dollars.
2: Telling folks fuel prices will come tumbling down when the U.S. conflict with Iran ends.
1: Fox's Kristen Goodwin, the Supreme Court's latest term has begun.
4: Boulder County is suing Suncor Energy and Exxon, insisting they want to hold these companies accountable under state law for harms due to climate change. Suncor attorney Cannon Shanmugam told the justices federal law supersedes state law here.
5: The Clean Air Act independently preempts any effort by one state to impose its law on emissions originating in others.
4: But the attorney for Boulder, Kevin Russell, said the companies can produce as much fossil fuel as they like.
6: Can contribute to as much air pollution and greenhouse gas emissions as the market will bear when consumers are properly informed about the consequences of that decision.
4: Russell insists the issue here is not emissions, but deceptive practices. Jessica Rosenthal, Fox News.
1: And President Trump orders a firing squad to execute the former U.S. Army psychiatrist who killed 13 people at Fort Hood, Texas in 2009. I'm Sue Guzman on the Fox News Rundown.
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9: Frederick's Director of Economic Development is facing an indecent exposure charge stemming from an August incident in Ocean City. According to the Frederick News Post, Richard Griffin is accused of appearing naked on a balcony of his room at the Langford Hotel while several teenagers were staying in a neighboring room. According to charging documents, Griffin told police he had been drinking at bars before going onto the balcony to smoke a cigar. He said he did not realize the balcony was visible from another room and denied initially exposing himself. The alleged incident happened August 14th on Griffin's 62nd birthday. He faces one misdemeanor charge and is scheduled for trial on October 26. The city said Griffin is currently on leave. The Frederick County Health Department is warning residents about a stray kitten that was found near Loy Station Park in Rocky Ridge and tested positive for rabies. Animal Control collected the kitten October 1st after it showed aggressive behavior, a common sign of rabies. The 6 to 7 week old black and white kitten had a white mark on its head. Anyone who may have had contact with the kitten between September 17th and October 1st should contact their health care provider and the County Health Department at 301-600-3342. People whose pets or livestock may have had contact should also consult their veterinarian. Rabies is spread through infected saliva, usually by a bite, and it can be fatal without timely treatment. To read more, go to our website at WFMD.com. I'm Diana Gibson, Mid-Maryland's News Radio Center, 930 WFMD.
10: Fox News, I'm Ted Linder. With less than a month to go now till the midterms, President Trump urging Americans to vote Republican at a rally in Grand Island, Nebraska.
3: I've met all my promises. If Republicans win the House of Representatives and the Senate, I am going to give all adult citizens in the United States of America $5,000.
10: The president travels to Baltimore later today to tout defense manufacturing. And concerns continue to grow in Russia after a lab technician dies. Fox's Jillian Turner.
11: A lab worker involved in an accident at a Siberian plague research institute has died from a mysterious illness. Health officials believe the 28-year-old Russian woman was exposed to pneumonic plague.
10: And the Chicago White Sox take a 2-0 lead in their division series against the Guardians, winning 4-3 on Monday. The Rays went up on the Yankees 2-0, winning 5-2. 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
8: WFMD traffic for Frederick and surrounding counties. 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
9: And the slowdown begins in Frederick County on 270 southbound 85, moving in through Hyattstown. 70 eastbound still looks good from Newmarket to Baltimore. No problems. 15 northbound Monocacy Boulevard to Gettysburg. There is some stop and go in Loudoun County, though. 15 southbound through Luckett's. This report is a service of Frederick Air and Bryant. Whatever it takes to keep you comfortable, Frederick Air, it's a good call. 9:30 WFMD Sky Scan forecast for Mid-Maryland. Sunny skies today with a high near 65. Tonight, clear and chilly with temperatures dropping to around 43. Tomorrow's sunshine returns with a high of 72. And on Thursday, sunny and warmer, reaching 79 degrees. 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
17: I'm Stuart Varney, and this is the Fox Business Report.
18: The major averages kicking off the new trading week higher in a tech-led bounce, with the tech-heavy NASDAQ notching its 23rd record close of the year. AI-related stocks rose, and the Magnificent Seven big-cap tech stocks were mostly higher, led by Meta and Tesla. NVIDIA stock gained 2% for a record close. The Dow up 91 points, the NASDAQ higher by 286, S&P 500 up 51. And Nancy Tengler, CEO of Laffer Tengler, says that the AI buildup is not like what we saw in the dot-com boom in the 90s.
19: I've drawn the analogy to the 1990s for the last 4+ years because productivity-driven growth is real and it's much more powerful than it was then. But that said, we have a lot of skepticism now, and there was none in the 1990s, which means this bull market could continue to run for quite some time.
18: That's your Fox Business Report. I'm Hillary Barsky, invested in you.

0: increase penalties for illegal street racing and takeovers up to $1,000 and 2 months in jail.
1: A Northern Virginia elementary school teacher is facing assault charges after an alleged incident involving a student. The Loudoun County Sheriff's Office said 49-year-old Valerie Bowen, a teacher at Horizon Elementary School, is charged with assault and battery and was issued a summons. School officials say Bowen has been placed on leave while the investigation continues. The school resource officer was notified of the alleged incident on October 1st, prompting a sheriff's office investigation. Anyone with information is asked to call 703-777-1021. And Frederick County residents will have a chance to safely dispose of unwanted medications as part of the DEA's National Prescription Drug Take Back Day. The drive-through event is scheduled for Saturday, October 24th from 10 until 2 at the Frederick County Health Department on Montague Lane in Frederick. Residents can bring prescription and over-the-counter pills, prescription patches, and pet medicines in pill form. I'm Diana Gibson, Mid-Maryland's News Radio Center, 930 WFMD.
2: 930 WFMD traffic for Frederick and surrounding counties. A service of Frederick Air. It's a good call.
3: 270 southbound, you're going to hit some delays from Frederick down through 80 in Urbana to about 109 in Hyattstown. From there to D.C., it's clear. 15 in Loudoun County, quite slow as you're approaching that intersection at Luckett's Road. And 15 in Frederick, looking good in both directions at this time. No issues through there. Or 70 between Baltimore and Hagerstown. Traffic brought to you by Frederick Air and Bryant. Whatever it takes to keep you comfortable, Frederick Air, it's a good call.
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4: 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Checking in on the MARC train system. Things are looking okay on the Brunswick line this morning. Train 892 is hitting Monocacy at 6:12, arriving in Washington about 8 o'clock. Train 894 is the next train out of Frederick at 7:10, Monocacy 7:17. Train 874 is leaving Point of Rocks around 6:20. 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Train 878 makes a stop just before 7:20. For the MTA Transit team, I'm Austin Todd on WFMD.
1: Your 930 WFMD Skyscan forecast for Mid-Maryland. A beautiful sunny day ahead, temperatures topping out around 65. Clear skies tonight with a low of 42. Tomorrow brings more sunshine and a high of 72, followed by a sunny Thursday with highs near 79. 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

It's the Morning News Express of Free Talk 930 WFMD 611. Rise and shine up and at 'em. It's the Morning Bear, Bob Miller, who has apparently caused a bunch of emails within the county. We'll give you the details on that. And if you want to be a good little socialist, we've got a it was left here in

0: studio. I'm not going to tell you by who, but it gives you the playbook of what you need to do if you're a good little socialist. But first, I want to apologize for yesterday. A lot of people were worried about me, and I thank you for being worried about me, because at 8:09 yesterday, we went off the air, and we could not get it back on the air. Now, the real problem, and this is why I am the most transparent radio personality in the world. Apparently, it was my fault. I have never, ever done anything like this, and I won't go into the long details, but I was interviewing the major, J.B. Blevins, about their wonderful upcoming Angel Tree program and Christmas Cash for Kids. Early sign-up starts now. It started yesterday. That's what we were talking about. And I was looking at him, and I was trying to move a commercial with computer log that we have here, and I was trying to move something up. But apparently, I hit what we call a macro, which gives our computer things to do. You click a macro and it'll go to the Frank Mitchell Show, or it'll go to this or go to that. But we had a macro in there, and I don't know why it's there. I'm still trying to figure that out. Inside radio stuff, I get it. I understand. But the macro said EAS test don't use. And apparently, I clicked on it. I have no recollection of doing it. Again, I must have been trying to move something. I can't tell you how the computer's laid out, but apparently I did that. And when I sent this, you heard the EAS test and then nothing else. Well, it just locked down our computers. And it took till we got back, and people in Colorado and people in Florida and people here to fix the problem. That yours truly, apparently it was an error between the seat and keyboard. That's you know, my story, and I'm sticking to it. I don't remember doing it. I don't, because you'd have to click it and then click it to execute it, and I didn't do any of that, but it happened. Trying to figure out why we actually have something like that, but we do. So that was my fault, folks, I guess. I don't know. We did everything we could to try to figure it out. But it just kind of, and I'm trying to get it deleted now. I want to get it deleted. I don't want anybody else to make the same mistake I did. But I had a lot of you, of course, saying you're off the air. My wife and my best friends and other people who were just concerned, saying, "Are you okay?" So yeah, we were okay. It's just one of those things that happened. It was a computer glitch, and we are slaves to the computers. I mean, they make everything go. It's not like I could just throw on an album and play it. It's not like I could have just turned on the board and said, hey, because I tried. We have overriding buttons that we have in the studio that says live board and puts us back on the air. Well, guess what? It didn't put us back on the air. So we wanted to thank Jen Thompson from RCS out there in Colorado. She was hilarious trying to fix our problem. And because if you're an older person like me, then you remember a guy by the name of Mark Fidrich, who used to talk to the baseball. Well, she would talk to the computer stuff that she was doing. And she would be, it was kind of funny. She's like, oh, you're kind of ugly. Nope, I don't want you. And things like that. So we're back to normal, if normal can be. And we have a big show for you coming up here in the Morning News Express. Of course, the council is getting ready to vote on ICE. The county council to tell us what we already know, that, oh, we're not going to cooperate with ICE. We already know that, right? It's the Morning News Express, Free Talk 930 WFMD.
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5: The top-seeded Tampa Bay Rays are up 2-0 in the American League Division Series against the Yankees, beating New York 5-2 with 4 runs in the 5th inning. Game 3 of the series is in New York Wednesday. The White Sox lead their best-of-5 division series 2-0 after winning at Cleveland 4-3. The Guardians had a 2-0 lead in the first, but wound up at the plate 4-32 in this loss. The save to Grant Taylor of the White Sox, who needed just 7 pitches to get the last 4 outs. The 2 NL best-of-5s each continue Tuesday on FS1. A blowout in Monday Night Football. Atlanta wins at New Orleans 45-24. Bijan Robinson, 19 carries, 145 yards and 2 scores. His backup, Brian Robinson, had 3 touchdown runs. In the NHL, Dallas shut out San Jose 5-0. Ottawa, a 4-1 win at Boston. Tampa Bay beat the Flyers 4-1.
6: 930 WFMD traffic for Frederick and surrounding counties. A service of Frederick Air. It's a good call.
7: Got some delay on 270 southbound from about the exit for 85 and Frederick down to 109 at Hyattstown. So stop and go through there, as well as 355 at 109. 15 southbound, you've got some delay as well coming up to Luckett's Road. Clear from there down to Leesburg for now. 15 in Frederick looks good in both directions, and 70's clear between Baltimore and Hagerstown. Traffic brought to you by Frederick Air and Bryant. Whatever it takes to keep you comfortable, Frederick Air, it's a good call.
8: Your 930 WFMD Skyscan forecast for Mid-Maryland. A beautiful sunny day ahead, temperatures topping out around 65. Clear skies tonight with a low of 42. Tomorrow brings more sunshine and a high of 72, followed by a sunny Thursday with highs near 79. 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
0: And right now, clear skies for the most part in Thurmont and Burkittsville, Gettysburg as well. 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
0: 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All right, celebrating the celebrity birthdays today. Say happy birthday going out to Elizabeth Shue. She is 63 years young today. Jacqueline Obrados is 60 from NYPD Blue in 6 Days, 7 Nights. Amy Jo Johnson from the Mighty Morphin Power Rangers is 56. Illman Lee Mortimer is 55 years old from the newsroom. This Welsh actor turns 53 today. He is in movies like Titanic, Black Hawk Down, King Arthur, Fantastic Four, and Silver Surfer. And he's also part of a television show called Forever.
14: From his garb, we can see that he was an American football fan. I assume there was a game last night from all the commotion on my street, and from what I can gather, it was rather a raucous affair.
15: Yeah, pretty raucous.
14: Right. He was drunk, and probably thought the power outage we had last night was simply his satellite dish. So, in a life filled with inactivity and a sedentary existence, our friend here decides to act.
0: And if you don't know who that is, it is Ian Gruffudd. That's right. I think that's how you say his last name. Ian Gruffudd. Gruffudd. Yeah. So Jeremy Sisto from 6 Feet Under at FBI is 52. Brett Gelman, Stranger Things, is 50 today. From the music world, Thomas McCleary is 77. He's the Commodores guitarist. Also, the man who enunciates every song and a great singer, Kevin Cronin from REO Speedwagon is 75. David Hidalgo, Los Lobos singer and guitarist, is celebrating his birthday today, 72. Matthew Sweet, 62. Tim Rushlow from Little Texas is 60 today. Tommy Stinson from the Replacements basis. He's 60 today. Also celebrating a birthday, let's say happy birthday to Niall Quinn, the Irish soccer star, is 60. Mark Schwarzer, Australian soccer goalkeeper, is 54. Rebecca Lobo, Basketball Hall of Famer and analyst, is 53 today. Richard Seymour, Pro Football Hall of Famer, is blowing out the birthday candles. He is 47 years young today. Also celebrating a birthday today. Say happy birthday going out to Sean Dwyer, celebrating a birthday. Andrew Lozowitz, my buddy Andrew, is celebrating his birthday today. So happy birthday going out to him. Let's see. Tina Remsburg is celebrating her birthday today. So happy birthday. And the second half of the dynamic duo, we had Gretchen's birthday just the other day. And Elon Eisenberg, his birthday is today. So happy birthday going out to Elon. He is a crazy, crazy, crazy guy. And finally, hey, came back off the email, celebrating a birthday today. Daddy says to Kellyanne McClister, happy birthday. Couldn't be prouder of you, not only for the amazing nurse you become, but for the incredible young mother you are. Anyone lucky enough to be cared for by you in the county is very lucky. It almost makes you want to go to the hospital. Almost. Your kindness, compassion, and beautiful heart shine through in everything you do. So proud to call you my daughter and love you more than words can say. And the last part that you wrote me, I'm not gonna say that. Not gonna come out of my mouth. So it had something to do with a football team that I will not talk about. All right. So happy birthday going out to Kellyanne. One thing he didn't tell you, tell us, was how old you were. All right. It's the Morning News Express, 6:23 at WFMD.
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0: In my hands, they say. 625 at WFMD. We've got traffic and weather together coming up in just a couple minutes. Emma's got your traffic. You want to be part of the driving force, you can be at 301-694-WFMD or shoot us a text message. Well, 33% of Americans would not support their kid if they wanted to go to school for social media influencing. And yes, it is a thing. 43% said they would. 24% have no clue what to think about it. And this is pretty rich, right? 22% of adults said they would be interested in enrolling in college to get a social media influencer degree. Yeah. Here's the bottom line. 32% of Americans now believe that social media influencing qualifies as a legitimate career. A lot of people are making money at it. 52% do not feel that way. Naturally, the younger Americans were more likely to say that they can see it being a career than older folks. Breaks down like this. 49% of Gen Zers say it is, 42% of millennials, 36% of Gen Xers, and just 19% of us baby boomers. Social media influencers can be irritating and feel fake, especially while they're trying to build their base of followers. But there's no doubt that there can be some money in it if you get big enough, for now at least. And let's be honest, it's basically a modern-day career in advertising or marketing. It really truly is, if it's even more valuable if you're able to spend into things like PR, branding, design, sales, and pick up AI-related skills. So, I mean, I tell you what, you know, if I had my grandkids now would be the ones that would probably do something like that. But, if my kids sat there and went, oh, I want to be a social media influencer, I don't want to go to college for it, and I'm like, figure out how to pay for it.
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4: 270 southbound is delayed from Frederick down to 109 at Hyattstown, mainly from Urbana to Hyattstown, as well as 355 at 109. Past that to DC, it looks good, though, on 270. 15 in Loudoun County is going to be pretty slow as you approach Luckett's Road, and from there down to Leesburg. After that intersection, looks okay at this time. 15 in Frederick, no issues at this time, or 70 east and westbound looks good between Baltimore and Hagerstown, and 340 to Harper's Ferry clear as well. Traffic brought to you by Frederick Air and Bryant. Whatever it takes to keep you comfortable, Frederick Air, it's a good call.
5: Your 930 WFMD Skyscan forecast for mid-Maryland. A beautiful sunny day ahead, temperatures topping out around 65. Clear skies tonight with a low of 42. Tomorrow brings more sunshine and a high of 72, followed by a sunny Thursday with highs near 79. 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
0: Well, right now it is 44. Clear skies outside our studio doors on top of Grove Hill Road. Good morning, Rise and Shine up at Adam. Go back real quick to that social media thing. When I said, I don't think I would pay to send my kids to college to learn how to be a social media person. I mean, look, you get a camera. I mean, I'm sure there's ways and things that people do, but to do social media right and to become an influencer, it's an everyday job. It's an 8-hour-a-day job. It's not like, oh, I had a thought and I'm going to put it on my camera and I'm going to be a social media influencer. It doesn't work that way. I mean, at least the ones that I watch, you could tell that there's somebody else holding the camera. There's editing going on. And you don't necessarily have to be good looking, okay? Because I follow this guy, probably a lot of you do, Holmes Cooking, big, kind of a big, heavy set guy who does cooking, but he does it in his socks sometimes, and he's just in his kitchen. Well, he's got his entire kitchen redone because of him being a social media influencer. The Granny Bibbins lady, you know, who does the nice little comments and stuff. She's cute, but she's not what you would call thinking about a social media influencer. So, but she has somebody taking those videos. She's not doing it herself. It is hard to do social media. We have a guy here who does our social media. It is very hard. And, it is a definite talent. I don't think it's worth going to school for, though.
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5: The Frederick County Council has a busy agenda tonight, including a possible final vote on legislation that would limit the county's cooperation with federal immigration authorities. Bill 2611, the Values Act, would generally prevent county employees from giving ICE access to county facilities or information without a federal warrant. There are exceptions for emergencies. The bill would put into law practices already adopted by County Executive Jessica Fitzwater's administration. At 7 tonight, the council will also hold public hearings on four bills. They involve allowing shipping containers in general commercial zones, expanding a disabled veterans tax credit, simplifying impact fee exemptions for some rehabbed homes, and giving homeowners more flexibility to build accessory dwelling units, including larger units. Hagerstown city leaders are looking to the state of Maryland for help revitalizing the city and boosting economic development. The city council is preparing a list of projects to present to the Community Coalition, a nonprofit group that advocates for economic growth in Western Maryland. The coalition already provides funding for downtown revitalization efforts focused on tourism and heritage areas. Hagerstown hopes to use the support to move forward with plans for a visitor center along the city's cultural trail. The coalition is seeking between $6 and $12 million for projects in the coming fiscal year that it says could help drive the Hagerstown area's economy. Maryland voters will get their only scheduled debate between Governor Westmore and Republican challenger Dan Cox tonight. The hour-long debate is set for 7 o'clock on Maryland Public Television, just 4 weeks before Election Day. Early voting in the state of Maryland begins October 22nd. Election Day is November the 3rd. Maryland drivers need to be especially alert this time of year as deer mating season gets underway. AAA Mid-Atlantic spokeswoman Regina Ali.
1: Certainly one of the most dangerous times of the year. As deer become more active during the autumn breeding season, drivers certainly face a significantly greater risk of encountering deer on the roadways, particularly during October, November, and December.
5: Maryland sees an estimated 30 to 40,000 deer vehicle crashes each year. In 2025, AAA reports the average animal strike insurance claim was over $6,000. Ali says when you see one deer, keep this in mind. There could be others nearby. I'm Diana Gibson, Mid-Maryland's News Radio Center, 930 WFMD.
6: Fox News, I'm CJ Papa. Early voting begins today in Indiana, New Mexico, and Wyoming. President Trump rallying voters in Grand Island, Nebraska.
7: You can defeat the Democrat communists and vote for more money in your pockets, bigger paychecks for your families, lower taxes, less crime, a roaring Nebraska farm industry, and no amnesty for illegal aliens.
6: Today, the commander-in-chief visits a defense technology company in Baltimore. Secretary of State Marco Rubio begins a three-nation NATO tour in Iceland. He's also stopping in Greece and Portugal. Trade unions joining a student-led protest across France today. It's called the Day of Mobilization, disrupting up to 1,800 schools. They're angry over understaffing, overcrowded classrooms, and dilapidated buildings. 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
0: WFMD at a Morning News Express. Well, if you want to be a good little socialist, I got this, Frank came in and helped me yesterday taking care of some stuff. And we were talking and he goes, I left some papers and I don't know where I left them. And I told him, I said, look in my box. Which he didn't do. He said he did, but he didn't because they're right here. And so there was a, the 10-4 this week, Do Justice Actions, a democracy action team is, I guess they put out a little, I don't know. They do a, I don't know what they do. They put out a little, here's what you need to do. So first thing to do is the Frederick Solidarity Summit. It's going to be on Saturday the 10th from 8:30 to 1 p.m. And it is, I guess, the Unitarian Universalist Church, part of what Frederick builds next. The UUCF Democracy Team is helping bring this summit into being. Now, the most important contribution we can make is you all show up. We, when people from across Frederick walk through our doors, let them show that the congregation is ready to listen and connect and work alongside them. Here's what they want to do. The morning begins with We Are Builders, Faithful Organizing, and Resistance. An interactive session on how various communities of faith have organized care, resources, relationships, and practical infrastructure in difficult times. Participants can choose workshops, election protection, texting and phone banking, recognizing and responding to disinformation, like everything that you guys put out, asset mapping, identifying the people, skills, and spaces and resources Frederick can mobilize when the need arises. So in other words, they want your number so they can call you so you can protest. So they have free high child care. Now, if you, you know, I'll be honest here, if you want more information, you can do, they have it at bit.ly/solidaritysummit. So there are, they have three M's in Summit. I don't think that was true. So then here's something else you can, mail. I'll tell you what, we got to take a break, but these are fun. This is what the left is doing. Is the right, following suit? Are they mobilizing like the left? Are they ready to participate? Because the left sure is. It is 6:37 at WFMD.
3: 9:30 WFMD traffic for Frederick and surrounding counties. 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
4: 270 southbound is delayed from Frederick down to 109 at Hyattstown, mainly from Urbana to Hyattstown, as well as 355 at 109. Past that to D.C., it looks good, though, on 270. 15 in Loudoun County is going to be pretty slow as you approach Luckett's Road, and from there down to Leesburg. After that intersection, looks okay at this time. 15 in Frederick, no issues at this time, or 70 east and westbound looks good between Baltimore and Hagerstown, and 340 to Harper's Ferry clear as well. Traffic brought to you by Frederick Air and Bryant. Whatever it takes to keep you comfortable, Frederick Air, it's a good call.
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10: Checking in on the MARC train system. Still looking okay right now on the Brunswick line. Train 894 is going to be leaving at 710, Monocacy 717, arriving in Washington just before 9 o'clock. Train 878 is leaving Point of Rocks at 707, arriving in Washington at 855. For the MTA Transit Team, I'm Austin Todd on WFMD.
5: Your 930 WFMD Skyscan forecast for Mid-Maryland. A beautiful sunny day ahead, temperatures topping out around 65. Clear skies tonight with a low of 42. Tomorrow brings more sunshine and a high of 72, followed by a sunny Thursday with highs near 79. 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
0: And right now, temperatures outside our studios, it is 44. 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
0: 640 on the Morning News Express at WFMD. So I have this little paper that Frank left, and I'm sure I'm going to leave it for him so he can share it with you this afternoon on the Mid-Maryland Live program. But it's I guess it's from the UUC Church, who, you know, does a lot of, I guess, what they believe is, I don't know, counterculture stuff in my mind. But one of the things they ask you to do, now this is kind of interesting. So they have a, they want you to mail postcards to Texas and Georgia. And it's finally time. And it says 10-5 to 10-13. And I'm not sure why they want you to mail these postcards, but it actually doesn't say anything about the postcards, unless I'm missing a piece of paper. But they also want you, they were talking about, and hey, look, I like this. They have a medical debt campaign surpassed their goals. So that's great if they're raising money to help people. Here's some of the things they say you should do. Wednesday, October 7th, it's the Democracy Action Team. They have a meeting and a potluck dinner. Then they want you to be Thursday, October 8th at Frederick City Hall. City Council meetings on our hyperscale data centers appropriate in the city. City Council is going to hold a discussion, and they want you to weigh in and attend the meeting, submit e-comments, and what is incredibly important decisions. Also, they have a Saturday, October 10th, there is a Solidarity Summit hosted by their team, and then voter postcards. Time to send in those postcards. If you've not returned postcards you wrote to Georgia voters, please remember there was an error on the early voting dates. The correct dates are October 13th through the 30th. So here's they're telling you to, you know, write Georgia voters to tell them to vote for, I guess, Democrats. And then there's an ongoing food drive for ICE impacted immigrants. Bring just one can, bottle, or a box a week. The bottle, is that going to be water that they're going to freeze and throw at ICE? I'm not sure. And then it talks about some other stuff. Stop ICE from having shock gloves. ICE is buying 6,000 pairs of shock gloves to aid in controlling people during arrest, transportation, detentions, and protests. For an agency known for needless abuse, this is a recipe for violence, only because you're showing up and starting the violence. And then, of course, you know, they want you to attend on Sunday the Working for Justice in Palestine. So there you go. That's what's going on. So I, you know, it's interesting. 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Now, when I go to my church, it's about Jesus. It's about getting a healthier, stronger relationship with Jesus, not activism. 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
0: Take Bijan Robinson to make his mark on Monday Night Football last night.
18: First carry, and there he goes. Bijan Robinson. There are no flags, and that is a touchdown.
0: It took him exactly three plays to make a statement Monday night, and the Atlanta Falcons spent the rest of the game adding an exclamation point in a 45-24 victory over the New Orleans Saints. Robinson opened up the scoring, as you heard, with that 59-yard touchdown run, finishing with 145 yards, two touchdowns on 19 carries. The White Sox are returning to Chicago, one win from advancing to the American League Championship Series for the first time in 21 years. Braden Montgomery lined a two-run double down the right field line in the sixth inning for the go-ahead runs. Sean Burke allowed one hit, five and a third innings of an impressive relief as the White Sox rallied past the Cleveland Guardians by a score of 4-3 on Monday to take a 2-0 lead in the American League Division Series. Game three is Wednesday afternoon at Guaranteed Rate Field, where the White Sox have two chances to do something they haven't done since 1906, clinch a postseason series victory at home. Richie Palacios hit a two-run single in a four-run fifth inning. Tampa Bay took advantage of New York's sloppy defense, beating Cam Schlieter and the Yankees 5-2 on Monday to take a 2-0 lead in their division series as well. The Rays are one victory away from reaching the American League Championship Series. Game three of the best-of-five playoff is Wednesday night at Yankee Stadium. Field hockey yesterday, Catoctin over Oakdale by a score of 4-3. The 6-2 Cougars received a hat trick from Madeline Myers. Goalie Iris Mokashi made 11 saves. Urbana over Brunswick by a score of 4-1. Morgan Boisvert scored two goals. Mackenzie Kilcone had two assists. The Hawks are 7-1 on the season. Walkersville blanked Frederick 7-0. The Lions roll past the hat trick from Mia Marcourt, who added an assist. J.C. Inskeep contributed two goals and assists for the Lions, who are 6-2 in the season. Middletown over Century yesterday, 4-0. Knights goalie Charlotte Felton made four saves in her fourth shutout of the season, while Maddie Reaver delivered three goals. Girls soccer yesterday, TJ got his first win of the season over South High by a score of 8-0. Girls flag football yesterday, Linganore downs Frederick 35-8. Alec Ovechkin finally said what a lot of people thought it was going to be this season, his 22nd and his last in the NHL, beginning the farewell tour for the longtime Washington Capitals captain who holds the league's career goal scoring record. Ovechkin addressed teammates to deliver the news before the team posted a message from him on social media. He says it's sad, but it is what it is, Ovechkin said in his locker room. It's hard, but let's enjoy it and let's do something special this year. Jaden Daniels is back at practice this week after dislocating his elbow against the Dallas Cowboys in week two of the season. Owner Josh Harris calls him a warrior. Sports 15-45 at WFMD, a service of Airtron Heating and AC.
19: 930 WFMD traffic for Frederick and surrounding counties. 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
4: 270 southbound, you got delays from Urbana to Hyattstown. Just between those two exits, it's very slow, but pretty clear from D.C. down to there. You got some delay on 15 southbound, actually northbound side at Mountville Road on the shoulder. They're doing some road work there. 15 southbound headed towards Luckett's, though. It's going to be slow after the Sitco. And 340 looking good right now to Harper's Ferry. No issues on 15 in Frederick. And 70's clear between Baltimore and Hagerstown. Traffic brought to you by Frederick Air and Bryant. Whatever it takes to keep you comfortable, Frederick Air, it's a good call.
5: Your 930 WFMD Skyscan forecast for Mid-Maryland. A beautiful sunny day ahead, temperatures topping out around 65. Clear skies tonight with a low of 42. Tomorrow brings more sunshine and a high of 72, followed by a sunny Thursday with highs near 79. 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
0: And right now, 43, clear skies and 43. What's up with that? Middletown, good morning. Yellow Springs as well. It is the premier Dental Arts Morning News Express. 10 minutes away from 7 o'clock, we've got Chris Murray in the green room picking out all the red M&Ms. He'll be next on the Morning News Express.
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0: Well, let's jump in with Chris Murray, the president of Murray Financial Group in downtown Frederick. He's also the host of your Financial Editor Saturdays here on WFMD. And Chris, good morning. The markets started off the week on a good note.
24: Yeah, good morning, Bob. They did. The Dow was up 90 points, the S&P 500 up 51 points, and the NASDAQ up 286 points, closed at 27,477. So another record for the NASDAQ yesterday.
0: Well, we were talking about the jobs report yesterday, about how the numbers were a little low. But there is one job sector that job openings are there if people want to work.
24: Exactly. Yeah, there was a report that came out from a nonprofit called Jobs for the Future, and they published a report. It drew a lot of attention. A lot of people are attending a summit this week on these skilled trade openings. So according to the report, the United States will need to fill about 1.7 million skilled trade jobs per year between now and 2035. So this is, like you said, very good news for people who want to work. They're talking about these skilled trades really to keep the economy running, manufacturing, fabrication, industrial equipment servicing, construction and infrastructure upkeep. And not only is there a need for those jobs, but those are good paying jobs. Most of them are above the median wage for the U.S. of $50,980. So there's a good opportunity there for people that do want to work.
0: But Chris, I could be a social media influencer.
24: Yeah, well, good luck with that.
0: Yeah, well, that's where they're sending kids to school now. A big investment in America was announced. Who's investing in us?
24: Yeah, so Bayer, the German company, has announced a $2.2 billion investment in Ohio. So this just adds to this administration's announcements of outside and American companies investing here to reshore, bring back manufacturing jobs and other jobs. So according to Bayer, they're saying that the investment is a central element to their growth strategy, and it's also going to be good for their distribution lines. And, of course, it's good for us. It's really good for Ohioans because it looks like it's going to create 1,500 construction jobs and then as many as 600 high-value jobs thereafter. So that's good for the folks in Ohio.
0: Absolutely. Speaking of business, and the service sector continued to expand in September, which, you know, we're kind of a, you know, if I'm barking up the wrong tree here, but we're kind of a service-type economy, right?
24: Yeah, we are a service-based economy. Over two-thirds of the United States, you know, is service-based. And we've been talking about the comeback in manufacturing. Even though that jobs report missed expectations, it had really good news for construction jobs that were added in September and also manufacturing jobs. So that's good to see. But we do have an important, piece here in the U.S. when it comes to services. And the ISM services report and the PMI composite report, both of those came out yesterday. Both of those were over 50 and showed continued expansion in the service sector, which is good because it does account for so much of our economy.
0: All right. What's coming up for today, sir?
24: International trade numbers, and we get four Federal Reserve speeches. So everybody's wondering, after that jobs report not being as good as expected, do we still think we're going to get an interest rate increase at the next Fed meeting? So maybe we'll get a hint from one of these Fed Reserve officials.
0: No, they'll just do enough to make people talk.
24: Yeah, you're probably right. Right.
0: Thank you, sir.
24: Thanks, Bob.
0: It's the Morning News Express.
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6: 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I hope spiders don't crawl into your ears. Good night, buddy." All righty, now it's nighty-night time. "Hey, I hope a monster doesn't jump out of your closet and drag you off to hell. Good night, pal." "What was that? Oh, I thought I saw something under your bed." All right, nighty-nighty now. All righty, nighty-nighty, Mr. Tidy Whitey Sidey Bitey. "Hey, why are you crying? Come on. I'm going to turn off the nightlight, sissy. Time to grow up." Well, that's his name. That could have been a mistake right there. "I don't know what I'm doing as a father. Last year for Halloween, for my daughter's costume, we dyed her fingers yellow, and she went as a chain smoker." So cute. She was wheezing, her clothes stunk. Came home with a bag full of breath mints.
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0: Well, what's supposed to be funny might be true. 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
1: 930 WFMD traffic for Frederick and surrounding counties. A service of Frederick Air. It's a good call.
4: Got some delays on 270 southbound from Urbana to Hyattstown. Down to D.C. from there. Looks pretty good, though. 70 eastbound, seeing a slight delay headed to Baltimore after that split with 40. Looks like there's some debris in the roadway around the exit for 29 as well. In Frederick, 15's looking good in both directions, but 15 down towards Leesburg, quite slow after the sit-go to Luckett's. And there's some road work near Mountville Road as well on the northbound side. It looks pretty slow on Highway 7 coming through Clark's Gap towards Leesburg as well. Traffic brought to you by Frederick Air and Bryant. Whatever it takes to keep you comfortable, Frederick Air, it's a good call.
8: Thanks to our title traffic sponsor, Frederick Air and Bryant. Whatever it takes to keep you comfortable, Frederick Air, it's a good call.
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5: Your 930 WFMD Skyscan forecast for Mid-Maryland. A beautiful sunny day ahead, temperatures topping out around 65. Clear skies tonight with a low of 42. Tomorrow brings more sunshine and a high of 72, followed by a sunny Thursday with highs near 79. 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
3: Making diesel a little cheaper. I'm Dave Anthony, Fox News. President Trump touted that at a rally for Republicans in Nebraska 4 weeks before the November elections.
9: My administration has also taken historic action to dramatically lower the cost of gasoline and diesel.
10: Signing an executive order at that rally that is intended to lower the cost of diesel fuel. It waives restrictions on the use of cheaper red-dyed diesel and encourages states to suspend their diesel taxes. He says this will save truckers more than $100. Every time they fill their tanks.
3: That's Fox's Doug Luzader. The price of diesel hit a record high last month, $6.52 per gallon. It's down 21 cents from that today, according to AAA. The president insists prices will come way down when the Iran conflict ends, which he again said last night will be soon. Now, before the speech, the president was asked by reporters about U.S. warplanes used in the Iran conflict being flown out of a British air base.
11: We had a threat, and if we're going to be threatened, we'll just move them, and that sort of alleviates that.
3: The Wall Street Journal reports that threat was an Iranian drone attack a week after five men were arrested near that base in a suspected terror plot. The president's also taken action as commander-in-chief, approving the use of a firing squad to execute a former U.S. Army psychiatrist, Nadal Hassan, who was given a death sentence for murdering 13 people in a 2009 massacre at Fort Hood in Texas. It's up to the war secretary to next set Hassan's date to die. The U.S. military hasn't executed anyone in 65 years. A famous televangelist has died, Jim Baker.
12: Cause of death has not been revealed, but Baker and his first wife, the late Tammy Faye Baker, formed the Praise the Lord Network in 1974. They co-hosted the Christian news program, The PTL Show.
3: That's Fox's Todd Pyro. Baker then had scandals and served 5 years in prison, but returned to TV preaching after he got out. Baker was 86. 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
3: The Supreme Court will hear another new case today after starting the new term considering two cases yesterday. One deals with climate change and whether big oil companies can be sued in Colorado.
26: Boulder County is suing Suncor Energy and Exxon, insisting they want to hold these companies accountable under state law for harms due to climate change. Suncor attorney Cannon Shanmugam told the justices federal law supersedes state law here.
27: The Clean Air Act independently preempts any effort by one state to impose its law on emissions originating in others.
26: But the attorney for Boulder, Kevin Russell, said the companies can produce as much fossil fuel as they like.
28: Can contribute to as much air pollution and greenhouse gas emissions as the market will bear when consumers are properly informed about the consequences of that decision.
26: Russell insists the issue here is not emissions, but deceptive practices. Jessica Rosenthal, Fox News.
3: Well, eight justices heard that case, so it's possible the ruling will be a 4-4 tie. Samuel Alito recused himself. Liberal groups have been pressuring him to do that, claiming his investments in energy companies could make him biased. On Wall Street, stock futures are rising up more than 200 points for the Dow the day after the NASDAQ surged to a new record high. In the baseball playoffs, Chicago and Tampa Bay win.
29: After three straight 100-loss seasons, the White Sox
13: are one game away from the American League Championship Series.
14: Montgomery shoots this up the right field line. It's fair! And that'll score two!
13: The call on TBS as the White Sox beat the Guardians 4-3 in Cleveland to take Game 2 of the ALDS. Meanwhile, the Yankees committing four errors, three in the first inning as the Rays beat the Yankees 5-2 to win Game 2 of their ALDS series. Frank Lanza, Fox News.
3: Now those series resume tomorrow. Today, there are two National League playoff games. On Monday Night Football, Atlanta beat New Orleans 45-24, closing out Week 4 of the NFL season. The Falcons improved to 2-2. The Saints fall to 1-3. I'm Dave Anthony. This is Fox News.
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5: Federal prosecutors say a Frederick man has admitted to sexually exploiting a minor after using a fake identity on Instagram. 21-year-old Clayba Ramirez Clemente pleaded guilty Monday to sexual exploitation of a child. According to court documents, the accused is a 16-year-old named Jeffy and contacted a victim who was 15 and 16 at the time. He eventually persuaded the victim to send sexually explicit images, then threatened to expose her to people in the community. Prosecutors say Ramirez Clemente continued the threats and coerced the victim into sex acts that he recorded. The case falls under Project Safe Childhood. He faces a mandatory minimum of 15 years and a maximum of 30 years in federal prison. Dangerous driving incidents are prompting Montgomery County officials to consider tougher local penalties. Bill 2726 would prohibit street takeovers on county roads and establish penalties for speeding contest, exhibition driving, and dangerous stunts. The issue was discussed during a recent Public Safety Committee meeting, with the acting police chief warning that some takeovers involve stolen cars, illegal weapons, and serious injuries to participants and nearby people. The county's proposal comes after Maryland strengthened penalties in 2024, with convictions carrying fines of up to $1,000 and as much as $2,000.

0: Used or expired medications can pose a safety risk, and Frederick County is offering residents a way to dispose of them safely. The county will participate in the DEA's National Prescription Drug Take-Back Day on Saturday, October 24th. The drive-through collection runs from 10 in the morning until 2 in the afternoon at the Frederick County Health Department on Montague Lane. Accepted items include prescription and over-the-counter pills, prescription patches, and pet medicines in pill form. I'm Diana Gibson, Mid-Maryland's News Radio Center, 930 WFMD.
1: 930 WFMD traffic for Frederick and surrounding counties. A service of Frederick Air. It's a good call.
2: Got heavy delays on 15 northbound now in Frederick. Looks like there's an accident right at exit 14 for Rosemont Avenue. Not sure the lane closures yet, but you're definitely going to see some delays all the way back to West Patrick Street for now. 270 southbound's already slow from Urbana to Hyattstown. Further down from Clarksburg Road to 118, you're going to see delays through that area, as well as 15 headed towards Leesburg. Before you get to Luckett's and all the way down to Limestone School Road. Traffic brought to you by Frederick Air and Bryant. Whatever it takes to keep you comfortable, Frederick Air, it's a good call.
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3: Good morning. From the MTA, checking in on the MARC train system. Brunswick train 894 is the next train out of Frederick. Coming up at 710, Monocacy 717. I'll get you to Washington a few minutes before 9 o'clock. Train 878 is leaving Point of Rocks at 707. Train 880 makes a stop at Point of Rocks just before 8 o'clock on the way to Washington. For the MTA Transit team, I'm Austin Todd on WFMD.
0: Your 930 WFMD Skyscan forecast for Mid-Maryland. A beautiful sunny day ahead, temperatures topping out around 65. Clear skies tonight with a low of 42. Tomorrow brings more sunshine and a high of 72, followed by a sunny Thursday with highs near 79. 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
4: And right now, clear skies, 44 in Frederick and Middletown. Good morning. Probably a little bit cooler over there in Middletown Valley. Good morning, Rise and Shine, 709.
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6: The United Nations AI for Good Global Commission held its first meeting in Geneva, Switzerland. It brought together top tech executives and heads of state to lay out guardrails and a path forward for AI. The meeting comes after the UN's first ever AI governance summit, where UN Secretary General Antonio Guterres argued innovation needs guardrails.
7: Experiment is being run on our own societies without a plan and without consent. And that is not sustainable and it is not acceptable.
6: The Commission's goals include promoting public trust in AI, building infrastructure, and accelerating the use of artificial intelligence around the world. But of course, there is the risk of overregulation. That, plus the growing popularity of open source models from China, have AI policy experts arguing that the U.S. has to be part of the regulation conversation. For Fox on Tech, I'm Madison Allworth, Fox Business.
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4: Morning News Express at WFMD with the Morning Mayor, Bob Miller. Thank you for being here. A little perplexed. I mean, I got bombarded yesterday with emails and text messages regarding a email I sent to the county attorney, Byron Black, about the NDA disclosure that was going around that the county was said they had signed some NDAs. So he's the county attorney, and I sent him, and I'll read you what I wrote him. And I don't, if I was out of line, please tell me, because I don't think I was. And it was like, Mr. Black, I assume you are aware of the story making the rounds that Frederick County has signed a non-disclosure agreement.

0: agreement with Rowan. I want to give you the opportunity to set the record straight regarding the agreement. Specifically, can you confirm whether you signed an NDA on behalf of Frederick County? And if so, when was it signed and what was the purpose of the agreement? I would also like to know whether you personally approved any changes or revisions to the agreement, and if not, who authorized those changes. Finally, if there's anything about the agreement or the circumstances surrounding it you believe the public should have known. I appreciate the response at your earliest convenience so I can accurately report the facts. Now, I guess you could maybe say, well, I thought that the agreement was already signed. That there was an agreement signed. And so I got a response from Vivian Laxton, who, when I go through this whole email chain of redacted stuff, this is the fun part about this, is that she sent me a response that they had some conversations about who should give the response and who shouldn't give the response. And I was fine with the response that they sent me. And I will read the response as well. And the response came from Vivian Laxton from the county, and it said, well, this one is the current version with John's and Byron's edits. So they had us go around about having it, about what they should say and what they shouldn't say. And basically it was the video that's been circulating contains quite a bit of misinformation. I read this verbatim. Okay, when I got the remarks back, I read it. When I got the email back, I read it verbatim. I reread the email that I sent, and I read this verbatim. And basically said the person who recorded it did not reach out to Frederick County government to confirm any details, which is not true because I know who did that, and they did reach out. They got no response. Allow me to lay out the facts first. No one signed a non-disclosure agreement binding all of Frederick County government to secrecy. That's kind of, you know, binding all of Frederick County government. That's not what's in the agreement. It was just a couple of different, whatever. I read this. September 21st, 2023 agreement with Rowan only applies to staff in the Office of Economic Development, so Rowan could discuss a prospective tenant. The NDA was signed by then Director of Economic Development, Laura Fritz. She did not sign it on behalf of Frederick County. No director has the authority to sign on behalf of the county, nor does the county attorney. The county executive never signed an NDA. Never. And I want to address the list of agencies Rowan proposed to be made aware of the NDA and went through all that. And that's what I read. Now, there was some other things that were in here, but I was amazed at all the redactions I got on this letter. And was interesting because the county attorney wrote one of the emails was, when I sent the letter, he said, I wanted to put this in writing while I was still angry. What did I do to make him angry? As of now, I have no plans to respond to him. Okay, I don't know why not. I don't think that anything that I asked in that email would make somebody mad. Other than maybe he thought that I was being accusatory that they already had signed it. And there are signatures on some of those that people have been showing those around. But I mean, I think there's like 9 emails total. And half of them are redacted. Executive privilege, attorney-client privilege of the redactions. Here's the funny part, is I was fine with them saying, yeah, we didn't sign it. Now I'm a little concerned because they have all these attorney-client privilege redactions. And I'm like, okay, what's being redacted? Why are you hiding this? I thought it was. Am I wrong? Was this a bad email? I mean, did I sound accusatory? Because I didn't mean to sound accusatory. I was just like, did you sign a non-disclosure agreement? That was the story. It was going around. Don't know why he would be mad at me. Never met the guy. But I'm sure I would love to have a conversation with him. and tell me all about it. And the you know, I had the county executive on here, and she said she's never signed a non-disclosure agreement. I take her for her word. I don't know. I can't read between the redacted executive privilege lines.
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3: The top-seeded Tampa Bay Rays are up 2-0 in the American League Division Series against the Yankees, beating New York 5-2 with 4 runs in the 5th inning. Game 3 of the series is in New York Wednesday. The White Sox lead their best-of-5 division series 2-0 after winning at Cleveland 4-3. The Guardians had a 2-0 lead in the first, but wound up at the plate 4-for-32 in this loss. The save to Grant Taylor of the White Sox, who needed just 7 pitches to get the last 4 outs. The 2 NL best-of-5s each continue Tuesday on FS1. A blowout in Monday Night Football. Atlanta wins at New Orleans 45-24. Bijan Robinson, 19 carries, 145 yards and 2 scores. His backup, Brian Robinson, had 3 touchdown runs. In the NHL, Dallas shut out San Jose 5-0. Ottawa, a 4-1 win at Boston. Tampa Bay beat the Flyers 4-1.
4: 930 WFMD traffic for Frederick and surrounding counties. 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
5: Had an accident on 15 northbound at exit 14 for Rosemont Avenue, closing up the left lane and shoulder on that northbound side. Back in traffic down to South Jefferson Street right now. So expect some delays in Frederick there. 270 southbound, we've got an accident as well at Middlebrook Road. That's mile marker 14. Closing up 1 lane. It looks like the left lane on that southbound side. So you've got delays all the way back to Clarksburg Road right now. And it's just slow on 15 in Loudoun County from Luckett's down towards Leesburg. Traffic brought to you by Frederick Air and Bryant. Whatever it takes to keep you comfortable, Frederick Air, it's a good call.
6: Your 930 WFMD Skyscan forecast for Mid-Maryland. Look for plenty of sunshine today with a high of 65. Tonight will be clear with low around 43. Tomorrow is sunny and warmer at 72, and Thursday continues the warming trend with sunshine and a high near 79. 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
0: 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Well, the county council is looking to take up a couple of issues today in what is considered a pretty busy day. County council will address a long list of legislative items, including a final vote on the proposed law to limit the county's cooperation with ICE. And again, you can vote on this all you want. ICE doesn't give a rat's fanny. I'm sorry. It will make you feel good. It's good for a headline. But when it comes down to it, ICE doesn't care. They're a federal agency that can do what it wants to do. What you should do is you should vote on the fact that you guys and the Democrats screwed up in allowing 287G to disappear in Frederick County. And then they're also going to vote on some other things, but let's stick with ICE for just a moment. They call it the Values Act. It will place limits on county government's cooperation with federal immigration enforcement. It could codify an existing non-cooperation practices adapted by Frederick County Executive Jessica Fitzwater. It was introduced by Kevante Duckett, the vice president of the council. The bill would generally prohibit county employees from granting immigration and customs enforcement officers access to county facilities without a federal warrant. It contains exceptions for when officers state that there are emergency circumstances. The act revived the wide support, blah, blah, blah, blah, blah. Again, contrary to what Mr. Duckett feels and anybody else in the council who feels that this has really teeth, it doesn't. I'm not sure that ICE walks into a county facility and grabs people. They go to, you know, they find somebody that has broken the laws and detains them. Now, can some of those detainees or these the people who are doing the detaining get a little heavy-handed? Absolutely. Everybody does. But then again, you have people who are standing there. I see it all the time of videos of people who, if you don't agree with them, man, they get in your face, they scream, they hit you, they throw things at you, and ICE gets this while trying to do their job. Wouldn't it be better if the county would just sit there and go, you know, it would be nice if ICE lets us know when they're coming, but they don't want to, because then what happens is somebody puts out the word and you get what happened over there in Tasker's Chance, where you had like people lining up, locking arms and trying to block what ICE was trying to do for their job. So go ahead, county, and pass this bill, and we're not going to cooperate with ICE. I'm Tom Homan and ICE. I like, okay, thank you. It doesn't matter. So, you know, Steve McKay's been vocally critic of the act, saying several occasions that its provisions are unenforceable. And he's right. It's an exercise in virtue signaling. That's all it is. We don't like ICE, and we're going to let ICE know we don't want to cooperate with them. And ICE goes, you don't have to cooperate. That's fine. We're not asking you to cooperate. We're not asking you to walk and open the door for us. So enjoy what you're doing. So there's other things that are going on, too. Absolutely. There's some industrial zoning expansion plans going on. They want to allow sea containers, known as shipping containers, to be sold at the county's general commercial zoning areas. Are you allowed to have shipping containers on your property? That would be the one thing that I would ask. I mean, selling them is one thing, because a lot of people are using them for, you know, storage units. You know, you think about it, what costs if you have a fairly large storage unit? My sister's renting one right now, and I forget what she said it is a month, but it's a lot. And if you have the property and you want to store stuff, I mean, those things are huge. If you want to store stuff, I mean, I think they go for around $2,000 to $2,500. I'm not exactly sure on one that's not, you know, that road worthy or whatever, but it's still worthy to be able to store stuff and put it on your property and store stuff. I mean, I'd love to have a perfect spot for one. I'd love to have one. It would be a bit of an eyesore in my house, so I don't have one. But if I had a place where I could put it, I would, to store stuff, because I got a lot of stuff I need to store. They also want to amend, and this is one I think I can be maybe jump on board, unless there's something in it that could be a bit hinky, but that would amend the county tax credit for disabled military veterans to raise the qualifying income eligibility cap from $100,000 to $150,000 and establish a $300,000 cap for joint filers. So we're raising the qualifying income eligibility? Okay, I can't get on board. I thought we were lowering it from $150,000 to $100,000 to give the military a hand. But we're not. We're raising it. So you're taxing military. It sounds like that, right? Am I wrong? They can't, let me read this again. It would amend a county tax credit for disabled military veterans to raise the qualifying income eligibility cap from $100,000 to $150,000 and establish a $300,000 cap for joint tax filers. That sounds like it's a tax increase. And maybe that's, if you're part of that, please let me know. Because if I'm wrong, I want to be wrong, but it sounds like it's a tax on our military and not a credit. Also, a county impact fee exemption that rehabbed homes with an existing residential tax history would not pay the fee. That's okay. Fixing up a home. I think that whole impact fee and transfer tax needs to be revisited. If I was ever on the county council, that's what I would do. I would revisit a county, whether or not you do an impact fee or a transfer tax. There's ways to make that easier on people here in Frederick County. We just need to have somebody stand up and start.
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5: Had an accident on 15 northbound at exit 14 for Rosemont Avenue, closing up the left lane and shoulder on that northbound side, back in traffic down to South Jefferson Street right now. So expect some delays in Frederick there. 270 southbound, we've got an accident as well at Middlebrook Road. That's mile marker 14. Closing up one lane. It looks like the left lane on that southbound side. So you've got delays all the way back to Clarksburg Road right now. And it's just slow on 15 in Loudoun County from Luckett's down towards Leesburg. Traffic brought to you by Frederick Air and Bryant. Whatever it takes to keep you comfortable, Frederick Air, it's a good call.
6: Your 930 WFMD Skyscan forecast for Mid-Maryland. Look for plenty of sunshine today with a high of 65. Tonight will be clear with low around 43. Tomorrow is sunny and warmer at 72, and Thursday continues the warming trend with sunshine and a high near 79. 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
0: And right now, mostly clear, 43 in Frederick. Good morning, Hagerstown in Brunswick. Thanks for being part of the Morning News Express.
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6: Several major issues are before the Frederick County Council tonight, including a possible final vote on the county's proposed Values Act. Bill 2611 would codify current county practices, limiting cooperation with immigration and customs enforcement. In most cases, county employees could not provide ICE access to county facilities or information without a federal warrant, although emergency circumstances would be an exception. The 7 o'clock meeting also includes public hearings on four other bills. One concerns sales of shipping containers in general commercial areas. Others would expand a tax break for disabled veterans, waive certain impact fee for rehabbed homes, and make it easier for homeowners to build accessory dwelling units, including increasing the size from 1,000 to 1,300 square feet. A major push for economic development is taking shape in Hagerstown, with city officials asking Maryland for financial support. Leaders are putting together a list of projects they want the community coalition to consider. The nonprofit advocates for economic growth across Western Maryland and already directs funding towards downtown revitalization, tourism, and heritage areas. One of Hagerstown's priorities is a proposed visitor center along the cultural trail. The coalition is putting between and $12 million on its list of potential projects for the next fiscal year, with the goal of supporting efforts expected to strengthen the Hagerstown area's economy. Maryland Governor Wes Moore and Republican challenger Dan Cox will meet on the debate stage tonight in a rematch of their 2022 race for governor. The debate begins tonight at 7 p.m. on Maryland Public Television. Early voting begins in the state of Maryland on October 22nd. And election day is November the 3rd. Fall means more than leaves changing. It also means an increased risk of hitting a deer. AAA Mid-Atlantic spokeswoman Regina Ali.
9: The increase in deer activity is largely tied to their fall mating season, often called the rut. During this period, deer are more likely to move around at all hours and may be less cautious than usual as they search for mate.
6: And if you see a deer near or on the roadway?
9: The safest response if you're driving is to slow down immediately. You want to cover the brake and prepare to stop. Sound the horn with one long blast if necessary. You want to certainly make sure that you're staying in your lane, maintaining control of your vehicle. You should avoid swerving to miss a deer.
6: Maryland averages roughly 30,000 to 40,000 deer vehicle crashes annually. And last year, the average insurance claim for an animal strike was over $6,000. WFMD News.
10: I'm DeAngelosi. Medical authorities around the globe monitoring a potential plague situation developing in Russia.
11: This comes after the death of a 28-year-old woman who worked in an anti-plague laboratory. Local outlets report that she became infected after a test tube containing the pneumonic plague pathogen broke.
10: That's Fox's Douglas Ader. The WHO and Russian officials say she died of severe pneumonia of an undetermined origin. President Trump now revealing a threat led the U.S. to pull about a dozen B-1 bombers stationed at a British airbase used by U.S. forces to conduct operations against Iran.
12: We had a threat, and if we're going to be threatened, we'll just move them, and that's sort of alleviates that. And we actually know the people that made the threat, and they got themselves in a big trouble.
10: It comes about a week after the arrest of five men on suspicion of planning an attack. 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
0: 734 on the Morning News Express. Let's hit the phones. Al's going to set the record straight on me. Al, welcome to the program. Good morning, sir. How are you?
14: Good. How are you?
0: I'm good, thank you. What did I get wrong?
14: Okay, this isn't on the air, is it?
0: Yes, sir. You're on the air.
14: Oh, well, I didn't mean to do that. I just wanted to say that what you're saying about the veteran income limit.
0: Uh-huh.
14: I believe you have it backwards. They're raising the income level so that more veterans can qualify.
0: Oh, okay. All right. Well, I read it. It was an article in the newspaper, so that's where I got it from. And so I was kind of okay. So you're saying that the eligibility cap has been raised from 100,000 to 150,000 to make them eligible.
14: To make them eligible.
0: Okay.
14: I'm a vet, and I'm not eligible under either cap.
0: Okay.
14: Which is fine because I'm blessed. But they're raising the limit so more veterans can qualify. That's what I understand.
0: Okay. Well, that would make more sense to me. But when I read it, it just didn't seem like that. So I misread it, and I appreciate you setting the record straight. So, yeah, that would make more sense to give more people an opportunity to get in on this program.
14: That's what I was under the impression. Because, again, I wasn't eligible for it before when it was 100.
0: Okay.
14: But I believe 150 gets more people eligible.
0: Okay. Well, Al, I appreciate it. Thanks for setting the record straight. Thank you. Have a great day. Drive safe.
14: You too. Bye.
0: All right. All right. There you go. I'm glad Al was there. I'm glad Al was able to set me straight because it really does make more sense. And so I'm not always right. And that's why I have you guys here to kind of set the record straight because that would make more sense. And so I'm all for it. I'm all for Bill 26-13. Let's make that happen. Mending the county tax credit to disabled military veterans to raise the qualifying income eligibility cap. Okay, so I get that now. Okay, when I read it, it just seemed like it was not going to be that. But Al set me straight, and I appreciate it. I'm not always right. And I'm man enough to sit there and tell you that I'm not right. If I'm not, well, my wife will tell you. She knows I'm never right.
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4: 930 WFMD traffic for Frederick and surrounding counties. 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
5: Accident on 15 northbound at Rosemont Avenue has been moved to the shoulder now, so you're starting to see a little bit of traffic alleviate, but it's still causing pretty heavy delays all the way back to 70 right now. Even 70 eastbound, seeing a little delay coming into Frederick there before 270. Got another accident on 70 eastbound at mile marker 38 up on South Mountain as you're heading towards the Welcome Center. Looks like you've got the left lane and shoulder closed in that area. And another situation on 270 southbound at exit 26 for 80 in Urbana. Looks like an accident there slowing things down as you head southbound. Traffic brought to you by Frederick Air and Bryant. Whatever it takes to keep you comfortable, Frederick Air, it's a good call.
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16: Good morning from the MTA, checking in on the MARC train system. Still looking okay right now on the Brunswick line. Train 894 is delayed about 5 to 10 minutes. It'll be arriving in Washington after 9 o'clock. Final departure at a Point of Rocks this morning is train 880. That's coming up in about 15 minutes, arriving in Washington at 920. For the MTA Transit Team, I'm Austin Todd on WFMD.
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6: 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Look for plenty of sunshine today with a high of 65. Tonight will be clear with low around 43. Tomorrow is sunny and warmer at 72. And Thursday continues the warming trend with sunshine and a high near 79. 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
0: Right now, 43 in Frederick. Good morning. Rise and shine up at Adams. Sunny skies. Thank you for being on the Morning News Express. And today, only in America, today is National Plus Size Appreciation Day. Real beauty may be within, but the external stuff comes in all sizes. On to this day, we recognize the gorgeous men and women who may be a bit larger, but are still rocking the sass and the style. Yeah, well, you know, I guess that's me. It's my day. Before you get all snotty about it, skinny people, consider that more than half of the population in America is plus size. That means big and tall. That means people who are just as talented and as sexy as you. National Plus Size Appreciation Day recognizes the talent and excellence of our plus size population. So let me ask a question on this plus size, you know, bigger, taller, curvier, whatever, you know, putting your best self forward, so on and so forth, you know, being a fat guy. If we're so enamored by us big people, then why is every ad on television and most of them on radio is about losing weight? Huh? Answer me that. That's all I ask on this Plus Size Appreciation Day.
18: I'm Sheriff Chuck Jenkins. 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I've demonstrated the leadership qualities needed to make tough decisions that keep this county safe. My opponent has been out of law enforcement for over 30 years, too long removed, and would not be effective. Law enforcement would be diminished. I've had your back for 20 years as your sheriff. I'm asking you to have mine for one day. 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
0: Time now for your Almanac, a service of Washington Vascular Specialist and John Ashbery's book and all our yesterday's history of Frederick County, and that's where we'll start this morning. In 1871, a large procession of colored Independent Order of Odd Fellows marched through Frederick to the fairgrounds for speeches. Also on this date in history, Edward Schley Delaplane, a future judge of Frederick Circuit Court and Maryland Court of Appeals, was born in Frederick. In 1908, Lewis Walter found $1,800 in gold coins among a pile of rags in a warehouse owned by his deceased father. See, that's the kind of stuff that was back in the day, right? Charles Jacob Remsburg, who built and operated the first casino in Frederick County back in 1908, died on this date in history. The facility burned to the ground in 1910. He was also the first to construct goldfish ponds, the blooming business in the late 19th century and early 20th centuries. And finally, in 2002, Mount Olivet Cemetery celebrated its 150th anniversary with a pageant and other special ceremonies, including horse-drawn carriage rides through the historic burial grounds in downtown Frederick in the Market Street. So there you go. That's kind of cool that kind of stuff happened. Also in this date in history, Babe Ruth hit record 3 home runs in a World Series game. The Yanks beat the Cardinals by a score of 10-5 back in 1926. LSD first declared illegal in the state of California, and then other states followed suit. Also in this date in history, President Gerald Ford infamously said in a debate with Jimmy Carter that there is no Soviet domination in Eastern Europe, and there never will be under the Ford administration. And in that statement, played a major role in Ford's failed attempt to capture the presidency outright after the impeached president Richard Nixon resigned amid the Watergate scandal. Here is the clip of that.
23: No Soviet domination of Eastern Europe, and there never will be under a Ford administration.
0: John Paul II became the first pope to ever visit the White House when he arrived to meet President Jimmy Carter back in 1979. In 1991, University of Oklahoma law professor Anita Hill accused Supreme Court Justice nominee Clarence Thomas of sexually harassing her when she worked as his personal assistant. The majority of the U.S. Senate found the charges groundless, and he was later confirmed to the court. Also on this time, the first time since formally entering the presidential race, Ross Perot, remember him, appeared in a paid 30-minute broadcast on CBS TV, which he appealed for Americans to join his independent bid. Now, he dazzled the audience with his help of charts and graphs. He drew a larger audience than Seinfeld or The Simpsons on the other networks on this date. Now, remember, you have a pie chart here. And this is an American cop. I remember that, right? You remember that? 1998, tragedy shocked the world. Matthew Shepard, who was a gay college student at the University of Wyoming, was beaten, robbed, and left tied to a wooden fence outside of Laramie, where he died 5 days later. Russell Henderson later pled guilty to the murder and kidnapping. Aaron McKinney was later found not guilty of premeditated murder, but guilty of felony murder. While that might have meant death, Shepard's parents brokered a deal that resulted in McKinney receiving 2 consecutive life terms. NFL awarded a franchise back in 1999. Do you remember who they awarded it to?
24: And so with great pride and anticipation, I introduce to you your Houston.
1: Houston Texans.
0: There you go. Houston got the latest franchise back in 1999. Roy Halladay pitched the second no-hitter of Major League Baseball postseason history during Game 1 of the National League Division Series over the Cincinnati Reds back in 2010. That's what happened. On this date in history in Free Talk 930 WFMD and WFMD.com.
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0: It didn't take Bijan Robinson to make his mark on Monday Night Football last night.
7: First carry, and there he goes. Bijan Robinson. There are no flags, and that is a touchdown.
0: It took him exactly three plays to make a statement Monday night, and the Atlanta Falcons spent the rest of the game adding an exclamation point in a 45-24 victory over the New Orleans Saints. Robinson opened up the scoring, as you heard, with that 59-yard touchdown run, finishing with 145 yards, two touchdowns on 19 carries. The White Sox are returning to Chicago, one win from advancing to the American League Championship Series for the first time in 21 years. Braden Montgomery lined a two-run double down the right field line in the sixth inning for the go-ahead runs. Sean Burke allowed one hit, five and a third innings of an impressive relief as the White Sox rallied past the Cleveland Guardians by a score of 4-3 on Monday to take a 2-0 lead in the American League Division Series. Game 3 is Wednesday afternoon at Guaranteed Rate Field, where the White Sox have two chances to do something they haven't done since 1906, clinch a postseason series victory at home. Richie Palacios hit a two-run single in a four-run fifth inning. Tampa Bay took advantage of New York's sloppy defense, beating Cam Schlichter and the Yankees 5-2 on Monday to take a 2-0 lead in their division series as well. The Rays are one victory away from reaching the American League Championship Series. Game 3 of the best-of-five playoff is Wednesday night at Yankee Stadium. Field hockey yesterday, Catoctin over Oakdale by a score of 4-3. The 6-2 Cougars received a hat trick from Madeline Myers. Goalie Iris Mokashi made 11 saves. Urbana over Brunswick by a score of 4-1. Morgan Boisvert scored two goals. McKenzie Kilcone had two assists. The Hawks are 7-1 on the season. Walkersville blanked Frederick 7-0. The Lions roll past the hat trick from Mia Marcourt, who added an assist. JC Inskeep contributed two goals and assists for the Lions, who are 6-2 on the season. Middletown over Century yesterday, 4-0. Knights goalie Charlotte Felton made four saves in her fourth shutout of the season, while Maddie Reaver delivered three goals. Girls soccer yesterday, TJ got its first win of the season over South High by a score of 8-0. Girls flag football yesterday, Linganore downs Frederick 35-8. Alec Ovechkin finally said what a lot of people thought it was going to be this season, his 22nd and his last in the NHL, beginning the farewell tour for the longtime Washington Capitals captain, who holds the league's career goal scoring record. Ovechkin addressed teammates to deliver the news before the team posted a message from him on social media. He says it's sad, but it is what it is, Ovechkin said in his locker room. It's hard, but let's enjoy it and let's do something special this year. Jaden Daniels is back at practice this week after dislocating his elbow against the Dallas Cowboys in week two of the season. Owner Josh Harris calls him a warrior. Sports, 15-45 at WFMD, a service of Airtron Heating and AC.
24: 930 WFMD traffic for Frederick and surrounding counties. 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
5: So you still got delays from an accident on 15 northbound at Rosemont Avenue on the left shoulder on the northbound side, delaying things all the way back to 70. You've also got another accident on 70 eastbound at mile marker 38 before you get to the Welcome Center at South Mountain, blocking the left lane and shoulder. So some delays headed down the mountain there. And also some more delays on 70 eastbound just before you get into Frederick before 270. Another accident on 270 southbound at exit 26 for Fingerboard Road, closing up. It looks like both of the main lanes there, so heavy delays forming almost all the way back to Frederick. It's going to be slow on 15 in Loudoun County as well, from Luckett's to Limestone School Road. And back on 270, you've got delays from Clarksburg Road to 370. Traffic brought to you by Frederick Air and Bryant. Whatever it takes to keep you comfortable, Frederick Air, it's a good call.
6: Your 930 WFMD Skyscan forecast for Mid-Maryland. Look for plenty of sunshine today with a high of 65. Tonight will be clear with low around 43. Tomorrow is sunny and warmer at 72. And Thursday continues the warming trend with sunshine and a high near 79. 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
0: 44 in Frederick. 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Business update with Chris Murray next.
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0: Well, let's get down to business with Chris Murray, president of Murray Financial Group in downtown Frederick, and the host of your Financial Editor Saturdays here on WFMD. And Chris, the market started the week on a high note.
9: Yeah, they did. Good morning, Bob. The Dow was up 90 points, the S&P 500 up 51 points, and the NASDAQ, real nice day, up over 1%, 286 points, and another record for the NASDAQ. And our futures look really good this morning. They've been improving all morning, so we'll see what the day holds.
0: Well, blue-collar jobs are plentiful if you want to work for them.
9: Yeah, so there was a report published by a nonprofit organization called Jobs for the Future, and they said that the United States is going to have to fill about 1.7 million skilled trade jobs per year between now and 2035. So, you know, for the folks out there, as you mentioned last hour, that want to work, there's a lot of opportunity. So skilled trade, you're talking about manufacturing and fabrication and industrial equipment servicing and other things. So a lot of opportunity and a lot of money, because the average median pay for last year for, like, say, a carpenter or a roofer or a sheet metal worker was higher, excuse me, than the national average for other services and jobs. So that's good, too.
0: Well, I always love to hear that. And speaking of which, a large investment was put in America by a German company.
9: Yeah, so Bayer announced a $2.2 billion investment in Ohio. So this is really good news, not only for the folks in Ohio, but for America, because of more investment, more building. It looks like it's going to provide about 1,500 construction jobs. And then when it's all said and done, there will be about 600 high-value jobs thereafter, according to the CEO. So, you know, Bob, I think we're up to, like, around $10 or $11 trillion in investments here in the United States under this current administration. And I think that's wonderful. I'm not thrilled about, you know, Qatar and these others investing, but you know, there's nothing I can do about it. But, you know, some of these other countries that you know, outside of our borders that are our friend, like Germany, I love to see that.
0: But you could always outbid them.
9: This is true.
0: Yeah, you could. Yeah, yeah.
9: Yep. Hey, free markets, right?
0: Yeah, thank you, Chris.
9: Thanks, Bob.
0: Have a great day.
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10: 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Believe it or not, this happens, and it even happened to me. 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
24: 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Whenever severe weather breaks, Mid-Maryland trusts 930 WFMD. 930 WFMD traffic for Frederick and surrounding counties. A service of Frederick Air. It's a good call.
5: Got heavy delays on 270 southbound from an accident just before you get to Urbana, before exit 26 for Fingerboard Road. Not seeing lane closures now, but definitely heavy delays leading up to it. In Frederick, 15 northbound, an accident at Rosemont Avenue. Move to the shoulder, but you've got heavy backups all the way back to 70 on that northbound side. And on the southbound side, coming up on that accident, it's slow back to 26. You've got delays from another accident headed down South Mountain on 70 eastbound at mile marker 38, left lane and shoulder closed as you head towards the Welcome Center there. And it's still pretty delayed on 15 in Loudoun County from Luckett's to Limestone School Road. Traffic brought to you by Frederick Air and Bryant. Whatever it takes to keep you comfortable, Frederick Air, it's a good call.
0: Sunshine today and the Morning News Express with a high of 70, clear skies tonight, low 43. 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
12: The conflict will end very soon. I'm Dave Anthony, Fox News. That's what President Trump told a Republican rally in Nebraska.
13: We're kicking Iran's ass, you do know that, right?
12: And the president added, not letting Iran have a nuclear weapon.
13: And we are saving this country from a problem, and the Middle East, and Israel, and everybody. We're saving the world.
12: The president went to Nebraska 4 weeks before the November elections to campaign for GOP Senator Pete Ricketts, who's facing a challenge from an independent backed by Democrat Stan Osborne. Fox's Aisha Hosni reports from the White House.
14: Two big issues in that state, that of course is diesel prices and the president's beef import policy. It hasn't gone over well with the farmers and cattle ranchers on the ground. The president did sign an executive order, though, that temporarily releases red dye diesel to truckers.
12: Red dye diesel is federal tax free, had not been allowed for use on the roads until that order, the price of diesel hit a record high last month, $6.52 per gallon, but AAA's price today is 21 cents less than that. And back to the Iran conflict.
4: President Trump said that a specific threat led the U.S. to pull back a fleet of bombers to the United States. Reports do indicate U.S. officials were concerned about the possibility that the Iranians or others would use forward-deployed drones to target the base.
12: That's Fox's Trey Yingston, Tel Aviv. That airbase is in Britain, where last month five men were arrested in a suspected terror plot. The commander-in-chief has approved using a firing squad to execute a former army major sentenced to death for murdering 13 people, wounding 32 in a 2009 attack at Fort Hood in Texas.
15: The president's actions marking the first time that a president signed off on a U.S. military execution since 1961. Hassan was condemned to death in 2013 for the killings, which he said were in retaliation for U.S. wars in the Muslim world.
12: That's Fox's Sue Guzman. Nadal Hassan has not had an execution date set. 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
12: I will not visit you in prison. That's what Caleb Flynn's 12-year-old daughter told her father in a statement read in court as Flynn cried during sentencing in Ohio, where he got life for killing his wife and her mother, Ashley. Flynn also cried as his 10-year-old daughter also told him in a statement read in court, "You chose to kill the only mother I ever had, and she was my best friend."
17: Miami County, Ohio prosecutor Paul Watkins told the judge,
18: "Life imprisonment without the possibility of parole is not excessive under these circumstances."
17: A jury found Caleb Flynn guilty of murdering his wife, Ashley, after talking to his girlfriend about wanting to kill her. Prosecutors say he staged a home invasion break-in and claimed she was shot by a burglar. Flynn sobbed his way through a lengthy statement at sentencing, insisting he did not kill his wife.
25: "I will continue to fight for my innocence as long as the Lord allows me to."
17: Ashley's sister said rather than confessing what he did, Flynn dragged them all through a nationally televised trial, and the testimony now is forever publicly available and will impact his two daughters for the rest of their lives. Jessica Rosenthal, Fox News.
12: On Wall Street, stock futures are rising up more than 300 for the Dow the day after a NASDAQ record high close. In the baseball playoffs, the Chicago White Sox beat Cleveland 4-3. Tampa Bay topped the New York Yankees 5-2. Both the White Sox and Rays, one win away from advancing to the American League Championship Series. On Monday Night Football, Atlanta runs all over New Orleans.
26: The Saints had to meet the Robinsons.
7: First carry, and there he goes. Bijan Robinson. There are no flags, and that is a touchdown.
26: The call on ESPN. Bijan Robinson got things going early for the Falcons. A 59-yard touchdown run on the opening drive. He finished with 145 yards and two touchdowns. But Brian Robinson Jr. outdid him, scoring three touchdowns on the night as the Falcons take it 45-24.
12: That's Tony Genualdo. I'm Dave Anthony, and this is Fox News.
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28: A federal case involving the online sexual exploitation of a child has ended with a guilty plea from a Frederick man. 21-year-old Claybar Ramirez Clemente admitted to using Instagram to communicate with a minor who was 15 and 16 years old during the abuse. Prosecutors say he created a fake identity claiming to be a 16-year-old named Jeffy. After gaining the victim's trust, he obtained sexually explicit images, then threatened to expose her if she did not comply with his demands. He later coerced the victim into sex acts while recording the abuse. The case is part of Project Safe Childhood. Ramirez Clemente faces a mandatory minimum of 15 years and up to 30 years in federal prison. To read more, go to our website at WFMD.com. Montgomery County lawmakers are moving to crack down on dangerous street takeovers and illegal racing. A proposed local law would create penalties for street racing, stunt driving, and other dangerous driving exhibitions on county roads. Bill 2726 was recently considered by the county council's public safety committee. The acting police chief said street takeovers can involve stolen vehicles, illegal weapons, and serious injuries to drivers and bystanders. The proposal follows a Maryland law enacted in 2024 that increased penalties for illegal street racing and takeovers up to $1,000 and 2 months in jail. A Northern Virginia elementary school teacher is facing assault charges after an alleged incident involving a student. The Loudoun County Sheriff's Office said 49-year-old Valerie Bowen, a teacher at Horizon Elementary School, is charged with assault and battery and was issued a summons. School officials say Bowen has been placed on leave while the investigation continues. The school resource officer was notified of the alleged incident on October 1st, prompting a sheriff's office investigation. Anyone with information is

0: 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It's a good call.
1: Got heavy delays on 270 southbound from an accident just before you get to Urbana, before exit 26 for Fingerboard Road. Not seeing lane closures now, but definitely heavy delays leading up to it. In Frederick, 15 northbound, an accident at Rosemont Avenue. Move to the shoulder, but you got heavy backups all the way back to 70 on that northbound side. And on the southbound side, coming up on that accident, it's slow back to 26. You've got delays from another accident headed down South Mountain on 70 eastbound at mile marker 38. Left lane and shoulder closed as you head towards the Welcome Center there. And it's still pretty delayed on 15 in Loudoun County from Luckett's to Limestone School Road. Traffic brought to you by Frederick Air and Bryant. Whatever it takes to keep you comfortable, Frederick Air, it's a good call.
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2: Good morning from the MTA. Checking in on the MARC train system. Still looking okay right now on the Brunswick line. Things are looking all right. For train 894, it's still delayed a few minutes, but it's going to be arriving in Washington after 9 o'clock. Train 880 is the last train on the Brunswick line right now with a five-minute delay. Scheduled arrival in Washington is closer to 9:30. For the MTA Transit team, I'm Austin Todd on WFMD.
3: Your 930 WFMD Skyscan forecast for Mid-Maryland. Look for plenty of sunshine today with a high of 65. Tonight will be clear with a low around 43. Tomorrow is sunny and warmer at 72, and Thursday continues the warming trend with sunshine and a high near 79. 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
4: Well, on a Friday morning, a bystander rushed into a Massachusetts lake and rescued an elderly couple after their car went down a boat ramp into the water. By the time police and firefighters reached Chewbacca Lake in Hamilton, the Good Samaritan had already pulled out the occupants, both in their 80s, to safety. Now, emergency crews treated the couple at the scene, but neither needed to be hospitalized. And they were able to leave with a family member. The vehicle continued drifting further into the lake after rescue and was later recovered with the help of a local dive team. Officials thanked everyone involved in the response. Police are still investigating on how the car ended up in the water in the first place. Authorities have not identified the person who rescued the couple, but the bystanders' quick actions ensured a frightening incident ended with the elderly couple safely back on shore.
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3: 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On October 10th at Linganore High School, there will be a color run benefiting the Linganore High School National Honor Society, the Science Honor Society, and Student Voices. The color run begins at 9 a.m. The Leachell Reynolds Charitable Fund will have a cruise-in on October the 10th at the Roy Rogers in Brunswick. This event goes on from 9:30 until 12:30.
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3: It's the Morning News Express. 301-694-9363. 301-694-WFMD. Well, I don't know if you heard about this. This is a could be a big deal. A Russian plague death. No sign of spread after a worker died at a plague research institute in Russia. Fox's Jonathan Savage has more details.
4: The World Health Organization says Russian authorities have identified everyone who is in contact with the lab worker who died in Siberia. The exact cause of death hasn't been publicly confirmed, but investigators are trying to establish if she contracted pneumonic plague. The incident has raised concerns about a possible lab leak. We're told none of the contacts have shown symptoms of disease. President Trump called the death a big problem for Russia and offered American help if needed. The Kremlin says Russia's health watchdog is handling the situation. Jonathan Savage, Fox News.
3: Yeah, well, more on that that plague out there. President Trump was asked by a reporter if he was concerned about the plague death in Russia.
5: I have not spoken to them about it by end. The pneumonia plague, yeah,
6: What's the level of concern?
5: Well, I hate to see them having it. It's a rough disease. You know, that's a disease we used to be able to control.
3: No, well, that was from NBC News. That was hard to understand from the president. Nearly 200 people in the Siberia region are under medical observation after that 28-year-old laboratory worker died from the pneumonic plague. The woman, a lab tech, was at the Anti-Plague Institute, died of severe pneumonia. Russian media reported that she may have accidentally broken a test tube containing that live plague bacteria while collecting samples. Now, those authorities have not confirmed this. Russia's health watchdog, Rospotrebnadzor, said her illness was pneumonia of an unknown origin and that no microorganisms tied to her work were recovered from her samples. Now, officials placed at least 197 people who may have had contact with her under medical isolation. Now, the pneumonic plague affects the lungs, unlike the bubonic form, can spread from person to person through respiratory droplets, coughing, or sneezing. World Health Organization warns it can trigger severe epidemics. Medical experts say rapid treatment with powerful antibiotics is critical to prevent death. The U.S. is watching closely. The State Department said it's aware of the reports. And Secretary of State Marco Rubio actually had something to say about that as well. Here is Marco Rubio talking about the plague.
7: I think it's incumbent upon Russia to obviously share more information with the world. That's what they should do. That's what we hope they will do. And the more we can learn about what happened, then the better all of us can be in a position of responding.
3: Well, we all know that Russia seems to work on these kind of things a lot. And, you know, the president said yesterday he's concerned about the developments. A regional office in neighboring Russia, Buryatia, pushed back on speculation the woman had traveled there, saying that there are no plague outbreaks in his republic. And there you go. You know, Russia's really good at being forthright with all the information.
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9: The top-seeded Tampa Bay Rays are up 2-0 in the American League Division Series against the Yankees, beating New York 5-2 with 4 runs in the 5th inning. Game 3 of the series is in New York Wednesday. The White Sox lead their best-of-5 division series 2-0 after winning at Cleveland 4-3. The Guardians had a 2-0 lead in the first, but wound up at the plate 4-for-32 in this loss. The save to Grant Taylor of the White Sox, who needed just 7 pitches to get the last 4 outs. The 2 NL best-of-5s each continue Tuesday on FS1. A blowout in Monday Night Football. Atlanta wins at New Orleans 45-24. Bijan Robinson, 19 carries, 145.

0: 5 yards and 2 scores. His backup, Brian Robinson, had 3 touchdown runs. In the NHL, Dallas shut out San Jose 5-0. Ottawa, a 4-1 win at Boston. Tampa Bay beat the Flyers 4-1.
1: 930 WFMD traffic for Frederick and surrounding counties. 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It's a good call.
2: Earlier accident on 15 northbound has been cleared at Rosemont Avenue, but there's still some residual traffic remaining all the way back to 70. Going to be a little slow through there. The other accident on 270 southbound also has been cleared, so that's starting to alleviate a bit, but still a little bit of delay after 85. And also from Urbana to Hyattstown, some congestion through there. And that earlier accident on 70 eastbound, still in effect at mile marker 38 as you're heading down South Mountain. The left lane and shoulder are closed there. And 15 in Loudoun County, still pretty slow from Luckett's to Limestone School Road. Traffic brought to you by Frederick Air and Bryant. Whatever it takes to keep you comfortable, Frederick Air, it's a good call.
3: Your 930 WFMD sky scan forecast for Mid-Maryland. Look for plenty of sunshine today with a high of 65. Tonight will be clear with low around 43. Tomorrow is sunny and warmer at 72, and Thursday continues the warming trend with sunshine and a high near 79. 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
4: And at 8:19, it is 45, sunny, beautiful skies in Thurmont. 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You can't miss it. It's everything you need, all under one location. I mentioned this earlier yesterday. I was talking about this, that if you're somebody who's getting up there, I am. I understand that. I got more behind me than I have ahead of me. But this is the place you want to go. If you're dealing with the fact that you're getting older, they have home care and assisted living information, health and wellness, legal, financial, estate planning, things of that nature. If you're looking to downsize, you've lived in a big house, you had a big family, and now it's just you and the missus, or the missus and you, whatever. They also can help you with vaccines. They'll have free screenings there and so much more. This is a wonderful event. It is a well-attended event. And I will tell you that the first 400 people who are there get a free box lunch. Yes, sir, indeedy. And we'll be there from 9:30 to 11:30. They're thinking about 72 vendors will be there to help you with all the stuff that you're going to need. And no registration required. Just show up. There is a free shuttle to the door. So, it's an Elder Expo. If you want to continue walking, that's fine. But you can take the shuttle as well. So if you want more information about it, we have it on our website, WFMD.com.
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4: Morning News Express, 823 at WFMD. Pet of the week coming up in just a little bit. Well, there's a, you know who Tom Homan is, right? He's the border czar. I love Tom Homan. I remember when he showed up for a 287G kind of a summit out at the Baker Park at the band show and spoke. Chuck Jenkins was there. I was there. It was great. And there is an, these interviewers try to get them, to, you know, fall short of something. They try to get them into gotcha questions and stuff. And Tom Homan doesn't play that game. And so here's an interviewer, talking about ICE detainees and how many have died. Let's get to this. Go ahead.
14: New record high in the number of detainees dying. What is being done to prevent that? And I know one partial explanation is that more people are being detained, and so tragically more people are dying, but that can't be the only explanation, can it be?
15: How many people died during the Biden administration? How many people died in custody during the Biden administration?
4: And so the guy is right now just like deer in the headlights because he doesn't have that answer. He just has the gotcha question for Tom Homan. And it was a, you know, he fairly reasonably put it fairly nicely. But here we go. Continue on. Go ahead.
15: Do you know?
14: A significant number.
15: Do you know?
14: But this is going to be the highest year in 2026.
15: I'm just asking.
14: If the pace continues.
15: Do you know how many died during the Biden administration?
14: I don't have the data here, but.
15: Of course you don't. Again, it's another loaded question against the Trump administration. ICE has the highest detention standards in the industry. I hope your viewers go to ICE.gov and look at a section called detention standards. We have the highest detention standards in the industry, higher than any state or federal institution.
4: Oh, there you go. and remember, I think Tom Homan previously served in the Obama administration, too, as ICE. Homan often highlights the points of the hypocrisy of, you know, modern ICE critics like we have here in Frederick. We're gonna have a bill that we're not gonna kind of play nice with ICE. I know a lot of people are like, oh, at the national immigration, and that way they'd have to call them nice, but it's not. And so the county's gonna do their little Values Act today. Well, we're not gonna cooperate with ICE. Aren't we grand? We know what we're doing. We're not going to cooperate with ICE. Thank you for us. So, I mean, look, again, I said this earlier, and I'll say it again. ICE doesn't need your cooperation. As a matter of fact, ICE would not like you to be around at all when they come into town. And they didn't, they, you know, and this, again, we'll go back to the common thread here, is that the people who are trying to vote on this now, are the same ones who made sure that this is happening, that ICE is coming in, because they didn't want 287G. They all hated 287G. Well, look what you got in its place.
16: I'm Chad Pergram with the Speaker's Lobby. Former House Speaker Kevin McCarthy returned to Capitol Hill recently for his portrait unveiling. It took McCarthy 5 days and 15 ballots for his colleagues to elect him Speaker in early 2023. That was the longest Speaker's race since the mid-19th century. And McCarthy wound up with one of the shortest speakerships in history, just 269 days. But McCarthy's gold-framed oil-on-linen portrait by artist Chris Fagan will now hang in the Capitol in perpetuity. Ironically, questions about about McCarthy's portrait even predate his speakership. Then Republican Florida Congressman Matt Gaetz came to see McCarthy, presenting a series of demands to McCarthy to earn the gavel. McCarthy reportedly said to Gaetz, quote, "Matt, it sounds like you want to be speaker." Gaetz retorted, "You'll get the portrait." And McCarthy eventually did, even though it was Gaetz who used a previously unused parliamentary move to bounce McCarthy from the speakership nearly 3 years ago. With the Speaker's Lobby, Chad Pergram, Fox News.
1: 930 WFMD traffic for Frederick and surrounding counties. 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It's a good call.
2: Looks like all the earlier accidents have been cleared. The one on 70 eastbound headed down South Mountain is now cleared up. Things are at speed again there. Still slow on 15 from 70 up to West Patrick after there was an earlier accident at Rosemont. That's also out of the way. 270 southbound, just some delay from Urbana to Hyattstown, then stop and go from Clarksburg Road to 370. And 15 in Loudoun County, pretty slow from Luckett's to Limestone School Road. Traffic brought to you by Frederick Air and Bryant. Whatever it takes to keep you comfortable, Frederick Air, it's a good call.
3: Your 930 WFMD sky scan forecast for Mid-Maryland. Look for plenty of sunshine today with a high of 65. Tonight will be clear with a low around 43. Tomorrow is sunny and warmer at 72, and Thursday continues the warming trend with sunshine and a high near 79. 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
4: And right now, temperatures outside our studio doors, 45, sunny skies in Frederick. Well, you know, there's a Friends episode where Ross said Rachel's name while he was at the altar with another woman. Very funny episode. Well, it's not funny when it happens in real life. A woman from Australia is going viral for sharing a clip from her wedding ceremony where the groom forgot her name and accidentally used her sister's name. In the video, she immediately corrects it, but they laugh it off. But in the caption, she says, "Still not over being called my sister's name at the altar. For what it's worth, the bride's name was Emma, and her sister's name is Emily. Still... pretty strange mix-up and a mistake, right?" But people in the comments were like, "Whose names their daughters Emma and Emily?" Also, in a follow-up video, Emma notes that they moved pretty quickly. They decided to get married after she got pregnant, even though at the time of the wedding, they'd only known each other for 10 weeks. She also notes that the wedding actually happened a few years ago. She's defending the guy, saying that the nerves were intense at the time, and she would have never held it against him. Then she said, "We would have missed out on the best day ever." In the caption, she also added, "It was a random name. I would say I have questions. My sister is my best friend, so I have no concerns." Really? I'm not sure if I'd fall in line with all that.
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3: The Frederick County Council has a busy agenda tonight, including a possible final vote on legislation that would limit the county's cooperation with federal immigration authorities. Bill 2611, the Values Act, would generally prevent county employees from giving ICE access to county facilities or information without a federal warrant. There are exceptions for emergencies. The bill would put into law practices already adopted by County Executive Jessica Fitzwater's administration. At 7 tonight, the council will also hold public hearings on four bills. They involve allowing shipping containers in general commercial zones, expanding a disabled veterans tax credit, simplifying impact fee exemptions for some rehabbed homes, and giving homeowners more flexibility to build accessory dwelling units, including larger units. Hagerstown city leaders are looking to the state of Maryland for help revitalizing the city and boosting economic development. The city council is preparing a list of projects to present to the Community Coalition, a nonprofit group that advocates for economic growth in Western Maryland. The coalition already provides funding for downtown revitalization efforts focused on tourism and heritage areas. Hagerstown hopes to use the support to move forward with plans for a visitor center along the city's cultural trail. The coalition is seeking between $6 and $12 million for projects in the coming fiscal year that it says could help drive the Hagerstown area's economy. Maryland voters will get their only scheduled debate between Governor Westmore and Republican challenger Dan Cox tonight. The hour-long debate is set for 7 o'clock on Maryland Public Television, just 4 weeks before Election Day. Early voting in the state of Maryland begins October 22nd. Election Day is November the 3rd. Maryland drivers need to be especially alert this time of year as deer mating season gets underway. AAA Mid-Atlantic spokeswoman Regina Ali.
17: Certainly one of the most dangerous times of the year. As deer become more active during the autumn breeding season, drivers certainly face a significantly greater risk of encountering deer on the roadways, particularly during October, November, and December.
3: Maryland sees an estimated 30 to 40,000 deer vehicle crashes each year in 2025. AAA reports the average animal strike insurance claim was over $6,000. Ali says when you see one deer, keep this in mind. There could be others nearby. I'm Diana Gibson, Mid-Maryland's News Radio Center, 930 WFMD.
18: News. I'm CJ Papa. President Trump campaigning like it's 2016, 2020, and 2024. Fox's Aisha Hosni at the White House.
19: President says that he is going to be out there on the campaign trail almost every single night. The president did sign an executive order, though, that temporarily releases red dye diesel to truckers. While he says this election, the alternative is the radical left that will steal all of your money.
18: Early voting begins today in Indiana, New Mexico, and Wyoming. Vice President J.D. Vance visiting Fairbanks, Alaska.
20: I'm especially excited to announce the Alaska Rail Belt Transmission Project, which is going to devote $400 million to building out your state's power grid.
18: The VP also there promoting incumbent Republican Senator Dan S. Sullivan. He is in a tight race for re-election. 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
4: It is the Morning News Express, 834 at WFMD. Thank you for being part of the Morning News Express. Carrie writes this on the text line. Hey, Bob, tell me why that's a gotcha question and not a reasonable question for the person in charge of facilities or the department responsibilities for the facilities holding the people. Well, I think the reason why he says that it's a gotcha question is because when you ask a question about people who have died, how many people are being detained, is those numbers. And he asked a reasonable question back. It's like, do you know the facts of the previous administration, who he was part of when it was the Obama administration? And it is how it's framed. You know, it's the highest number of people to ever die in being detained. Now, could that be because of other reasons? Sure. I'm not trying to say that Tom Homan can't answer a question. Not sure how large the number was, but I think that what happens is that when you get these people, and he was trying to say how horrible ICE detainees are being treated. And I think that's the reason why I think Tom Homan said it was a gotcha question, or I even said it was a gotcha question. Because there's a lot more other questions that I would rather ask Tom Homan than what was asked in that question. Like, how many people are we moving out of here on a per daily, you know, how many a day? What's the number of people who are being deported daily? What are the costs of keeping people detained? I had a conversation with Frank the other day, and we were talking about this, and he said that ICE came in and took somebody out of Hagerstown, and that person was from Vietnam or something. I truly believe, and if I'm wrong, then this will go down as one of the biggest I'm sorry's in history, but ICE just doesn't pull people off the streets. They're not. There's a reason why they grab certain people. They have a reason. They have a name. There's a reason why they're being deported and they're being detained by ICE. Going back to, and okay, Terry, thank you for your question too. I'm sure I didn't answer it properly for you, but I do appreciate your question. But when it comes to ICE, well, I don't know the names, and we had 287G, and when 287G was here, it was, I'll use Terry as an example. Terry broke the law, and Terry's from some foreign country, and she's here illegally. When it was ICE, I mean, when it was 287G, she had to break the law. And then a felony. And then she was booked, and then ICE asked. Now they just find a name, and they go get them. And now you have the county sitting there going, well, we're not going to cooperate. We're not going to do this, and we're going to show our stance against them. It was pretty clean when Chuck Jenkins' 287G program, I think, was one of the longest in the country, and it worked well. And now you're seeing the dirty side of immigration and breaking our laws coming into this country. And that's the difference between a lot of different people when it comes to this issue, is that there are people who believe that people who have come to this country illegally should be given a pass and that they've done nothing wrong. And they broke our laws. You know, I'm just, what laws are you okay with? If somebody, what are they? What are the laws that you are okay with somebody breaking? And where do you draw the line? Is it, abduction? Is it murder? Is it sexual abuse? Is it, what is it? Some people draw the lines at any of them. It'd be like, hey, they came here illegally. They're here illegally. And work on coming back the right way. That would be the way I would want it.
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2: Some slight delays on 15 northbound in Frederick from 70 up to West Patrick. 270 southbound is kind of stop and go from Urbana to Hyattstown, from Clarksburg Road down to the Spur. And 15 in Loudoun County, you've got still heavy delays from Luckett's to Limestone School Road and Highway 7 headed into slow as well. Traffic brought to you by Frederick Air and Bryant. Whatever it takes to keep you comfortable, Frederick Air, it's a good call.
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0: Good morning from the MTA. Still looking okay right now on the MARC train system. Brunswick train 894 has made all stops. That means train 880 is the last train on the Brunswick line. Right now it is delayed about 10 minutes. New scheduled arrival in Washington is now after 9:30. For the MTA Transit team, I'm Austin Todd on WFMD.
3: Your 930 WFMD sky scan forecast for Mid-Maryland.
21: Look for plenty of sunshine today with a high of 65. Tonight will be clear with a low around 43. Tomorrow is sunny and warmer at 72, and Thursday continues the warming trend with sunshine and a high near 79. 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
4: And right now, outside, would you believe sunshine and 47 at WFMD?
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4: Premier Dental Arts Morning News Express with the Morning Mayor, Bob Miller. Well, kind of interesting that UMBC comes out with a poll on the night that the candidates are supposed to talk in on a debate, their only debate for governor, Governor Wes Moore. It says here, according to this article, would cruise to a second term in office if elections were held today. That's according to a new poll from the Institute of Politics at University of Maryland, Baltimore County. Now, the poll released on the day that they're supposed to be having a debate. It finds that the governor would pick up 51% of the likely voters, while Dan Cox was favored by 24%. Another 14% did not know, while 11% were divided between other candidates. If anything is notable, that sometimes incumbents will pick up an anti-incumbency bias, people who are just short of frustrated with incumbents in general, according to Malaya Cromer, director of the UMBC poll. You're really not seeing that a lot here. The numbers very much look like you would expect given the demographic characteristics of the state and the disproportionate funding numbers between the two candidates. The poll comes with just 4 weeks left in the campaign, and 600,000 voters have already received mail-in ballots, which, you know, I can see how that works. You know, that's the interesting stuff, right? The survey is based on 776 Marylanders who said they were likely to vote. It was conducted from September 22nd through the 27th. The margin of error is about 3.5%, which is a roughly 2-to-1 margin in reminiscent, which was the race 4 years ago, right? They're scheduled to square off this afternoon. What is expected to be a only head-to-head debate on their rematch. We'll see how that goes. Two third party candidates are crying that they're not part of it, but who cares? In Maryland, where Republicans are heavily outnumbered, a GOP candidate running statewide needs to pick up about 90% of the voters in their party, along with about 3 in 10 Democratic voters. That probably is not going to happen. And the poll, according to Cromer, said that Dan Cox is not rebuilding the Larry Hogan coalition. He's getting the most, almost all the support. Republicans are his party's base on affiliate voters are required pathway to victory for a Republican in this state. Yeah, I believe that, too. Yeah, what can Dan Cox do in the next 30 days? That's the big question, right? That's the big question. It's the Morning News Express on WFMD.
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4: It didn't take Bijan Robinson to make his mark on Monday Night Football last night.
25: First carry, and there he goes. Bijan Robinson. There are no flags, and that is a touchdown.
4: It took him exactly three plays to make a statement Monday night, and the Atlanta Falcons spent the rest of the game adding an exclamation point in a 45-24 victory over the New Orleans Saints. Robinson opened up the scoring, as you heard, with that 59-yard touchdown run, finishing with 145 yards, two touchdowns on 19 carries. The White Sox are returning to Chicago, one win from advancing to the American League Championship Series for the first time in 21 years. Braden Montgomery lined a two-run double down the right field line in the sixth inning for the go-ahead runs. Sean Burke allowed one hit, five and a third innings of an impressive relief as the White Sox rallied past the Cleveland Guardians by a score of 4-3 on Monday to take a 2-0 lead in the American League Division Series. Game three is Wednesday afternoon at Guaranteed Rate Field, where the White Sox have two chances to do something they haven't done since 1906, clinch a postseason series victory at home. Richie Palacios hit a two-run single in a four-run fifth inning. Tampa Bay took advantage of New York's sloppy defense, beating Cam Schlieter and the Yankees 5-2 on Monday to take a 2-0 lead in their division series as well. The Rays are one victory away from reaching the American League Championship Series. Game three of the best of five playoff is Wednesday night at Yankee Stadium. Field hockey yesterday, Catoctin over Oakdale by a score of 4-3. The 6-2 Cougars received a hat trick from Madeline Myers. Goalie Iris Mokashi made 11 saves. Urbana over Brunswick by a score of 4-1. Morgan Boisvert scored two goals. Mackenzie Kilcone had two assists. The Hawks are 7-1 on the season. Walkersville blanked Frederick 7-0. The Lions roll past the hat trick from Mia Marcourt, who added an assist. J.C. Inskeep contributed two goals and assists for the Lions, who are 6-2 in the season. Middletown over Century yesterday, 4-0. Knights goalie Charlotte Felton made four saves in her fourth shutout of the season, while Maddie Reaver delivered three goals. Girls soccer yesterday, TJ got his first win of the season over South High by a score of 8-0. Girls flag football yesterday, Linganore downs Frederick 35-8. Alex Ovechkin finally said what a lot of people thought it was going to be this season, his 22nd and his last in the NHL, beginning the farewell tour for the longtime Washington Capitals captain who holds the league's career goal scoring record. Ovechkin addressed teammates to deliver the news before the team posted a message from him on social media. He says it's sad, but it is what it is, Ovechkin said in his locker room. It's hard, but let's enjoy it and let's do something special this year. Jaden Daniels is back at practice this week after dislocating his elbow against the Dallas Cowboys in week two of the season. Owner Josh Harris calls him a warrior. Sports 15-45 at WFMD, a service of Airtron Heating and AC.
23: 930 WFMD traffic for Frederick and surrounding counties. 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
2: Things are a little slow still on 15 in Frederick from 70 up to West Patrick Street on the northbound side. 270 southbound is going to be stop and go from Urbana to Hyattstown and further down from Clarksburg Road to the Spur. Stop and go through there as well. Looks good now on 70 between Baltimore and Hagerstown, but you do have delays on 15 headed to Leesburg from Luckett's. Traffic brought to you by Frederick Air and Bryant. Whatever it takes to keep you comfortable, Frederick Air, it's a good call.
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21: Look for plenty of sunshine today with a high of 65. Tonight will be clear with low around 43. Tomorrow is sunny and warmer at 72. And Thursday continues the warming trend with sunshine and a high near 79. 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
11: I'm Michael O'Connor, mayor of the city of Frederick, and I just want to wish WFMD a happy 90th anniversary.
4: And there you go. Part of that 90th anniversary. He is. Time now for the pet of the week here on WFMD. Our wonderful Auto Spas Express pet of the week. Joining us now, is Sean Snyder from Frederick County Department of, animals. That's what the animal guys down here. I drew a blank there at the Animal Control Center with our pet of the week, also a service of our friends at Frederick Adorable Pet and our forever families, Fry Agricultural and Johnson Heating and Air Conditioning. Sean, get me out of this.
12: You know, I'm thinking as you're talking, Bob, I think next year we celebrate our 20th year anniversary. So I figured we were both just on autopilot at this point, but maybe not.
4: I try not to be. It's like, you know, I'm looking at these beautiful kitty cats, Ollie and Zowie, and I'm like, wowie zowie and holy Ollie.
12: Yeah. So last week I featured two dogs that are looking for a home together, Angus and Dixie, and they're still looking. And we know it's usually a little harder to adopt two at the same time, but we also know there's a family out there for them. And so this week I thought I'd feature Zoe, Zowie, and Ollie. So some people say Zoe, some people say Zowie. Ollie is a 7-year-old red-orange tabby, and he weighs in at 12 pounds. And Zoe is a 5-year-old gray tabby, and she weighs in at 21 pounds. yeah, so both cats are a little bit on the larger side and could stand to lose a few pounds, especially Zowie or Zoe. I have a hard time myself. And even with our new cages, it's not the most comfortable thing for them. So they're actually getting to stretch their legs in what was supposed to be a cat visitation room. So it's about 8x8 in size, and they just live in there, and they have a window and everything, which also helps them get a little more exercise than what a cage does. So, and, you know, they're just waiting for that family to come in and pretty much choose them. And as I mentioned before, I know it's a little bit harder sell with two cats, and they're not seniors, but we do categorize them as seniors. So they're competing with the 3-month-old kittens right now that are very animated and doing crazy things and all that stuff. But they are sweet cats. They're friendly. They're outgoing. They enjoy playing with feathers. So someone's out there looking for them.
4: Yeah, absolutely. And, of course, today is National Plus Size Appreciation Day. So, you know, get yourself a fat cat.
12: I did not know that. Yeah, we may need to ride in the tailcoach of that marketing there.
4: That's right. All right. If somebody is looking to maybe come visit, come set up an appointment, what do they got to do?
12: So they can make a reservation at visitfcac.as.me. We always welcome phone calls. You can ring us at 301-600-1546. We're open 6 days a week, so that's Monday through Saturday. Always appointments available. I don't want anybody for that to scare anybody off. And during the month of October, I want to highlight this, Bob. We are offering free microchips every Wednesday here at the shelter from 10 to 3. So no appointment necessary. And then this Saturday, October 10th, from 9 to 1, we'll be at Frederick Subaru there on the Golden Mile, Route 40, giving free microchips and free rabies vaccinations from 9 a.m. to 1 p.m. So
4: wow.
12: If you need any of that stuff, stop out and visit us.
4: That's a great deal, and people should take advantage of that, that's for sure.
12: Yeah, free's always good.
4: Free's always good. Sean, thank you so much, sir. 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
12: 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Thank you.
4: 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We'll have them up on our website coming up in just a little bit.
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0: I hope Cox brings Governor Moore up on deficit and all the fees doubling. I'm sure he will. I just don't know in the state of Maryland if that is going to be a thing in Maryland. I really don't. I mean, I don't think, you know, the Democrats are not just going to go, yeah, And somebody else wrote this on the story that we were talking about, how the county is going to be looking at maybe allowing shipping containers to be sold and maybe put on your property, not necessarily in the city, but how will, somebody wrote this, what HOA will let neighbors put a shipping container in their backyard? I don't think any of them will. That's, but hey, maybe if you don't have an HOA.
1: 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It's a good call.
2: Things are a little slow still on 15 in Frederick from 70 up to West Patrick Street on the northbound side. 270 southbound is going to be stop and go from Urbana to Hyattstown, and further down from Clarksburg Road to the Spur, stop and go through there as well. Looks good now on 70 between Baltimore and Hagerstown, but you do have delays on 15 headed to Leesburg from Luckett's. Traffic brought to you by Frederick Air and Bryant. Whatever it takes to keep you comfortable, Frederick Air, it's a good call.
3: Your 930 WFMD sky scan forecast for mid-Maryland. Look for plenty of sunshine today with a high of 65. Tonight will be clear with a low around 43. Tomorrow is sunny and warmer at 72, and Thursday continues the warming trend with sunshine and a high near 79. 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
0: Well, thank you, Diana. Right now, temperatures outside our studio doors on top of Grove Hill Road. Sunshine, a beautiful day, 49. 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Thank you so much for being part of the Morning News Express of Free Talk 930 WFMD. 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
4: A seventh terror arrest in Britain. I'm Dave Anthony, Fox News, in the probe into a plot near an airbase the U.S. operated.
5: Counter-terror officers have arrested a 22-year-old British man in London on suspicion of preparing terrorist acts. The latest arrest over the incident at RAF Fairford 9 days ago, where five British men were detained and three vans searched after reports of suspicious behaviour. A UK-Iran joint national was also later arrested and, like the other five suspects, released on bail.
4: That's Fox's Jonathan Savage. In London, the U.S. warplane stationed at that base were flown out over the weekend because of a threat, the Wall Street Journal reports. That threat was a potential Iranian drone attack. The president at a Republican rally in Nebraska said last night that the U.S. is kicking Iran's butt and the conflict will end.
6: One way or the other, very soon, maybe a little after the election, maybe a little before the, but it's going to end very soon. When that happens, the oil will come tumbling down.
4: He says prices will come way down at the gas pump, too, as the president also signs an order that will lower diesel costs now for truckers.
6: For many years, farm vehicles, construction equipment, and other off-road vehicles have used what is known as red dye diesel. You know what that is? I don't know what the hell it is, but whatever it is, it's supposed to be very good.
4: Now, his order allows that red dye diesel that's federal tax-free to be used on the roads and highways. Today, the president will campaign in Maryland 4 weeks before the November elections, countering Democrats trying to win control of Congress. And in the U.S. military, the president has approved the use of a firing squad to execute a former Army Major Nadal Hassan for a 2009 massacre at Fort Hood.
7: The U.S. born citizen of Palestinian descent said he was targeting soldiers he was set to deploy with to Afghanistan and wanted to protect the Taliban and its leaders from the U.S. military.
4: That's Fox's Todd Pyro. 13 people were killed, 32 wounded in that attack. No execution date's been set. 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
4: The anger is simmering with protests at Cornell University in New York over the way an alleged 2024 gang rape at a fraternity house was handled with no charges filed at the time. Well, last week, Governor Kathy Hochul appointed the state attorney general as a special prosecutor to investigate.
9: Protesters at the campus demonstration included students, faculty members, and others wearing purple ribbons and sharing messages of support for Jane Doe, the name of the former student suing Cornell over its response to sexual assault allegations. John Hartnett with Students for a Democratic Cornell was there.
10: The two most important demands are the expulsion and the revoking of all degrees with the perpetrators associated, and the reform of the Cornell conduct system, the judicial system here, into an independent institution.
9: Tanya J. Powers, Fox News.
4: There are even bigger protests across France. Tens of thousands of students out demonstrating again, blocking high schools across the country. Hundreds remain closed during a two-week protest as they demand more education funding. There are more measles cases. The outbreak in Pennsylvania, where five unvaccinated people have died, now tops 1,000. In New York, there are over 100 cases now, and an emergency has been declared.
11: The order from Democratic Governor Kathy Hochul allows registered nurses to order tests for suspected measles and pharmacists to vaccinate children as young as two. Vaccination itself still requires consent of the patient or legal guardian.
4: Fox's Lisa Lacerra. In the baseball playoffs, the Chicago White Sox beat Cleveland 4-3 to take a 2-0 series lead in the American League. The Tampa Bay Rays beat New York 5-2. The Yankees committed four errors, and manager Aaron Boone calls it
12: a really rough night, to say the least, for us. So, we got to get over it.
4: The Yankees and Guardians are both one loss away from elimination. Those series resume tomorrow. There are two National League playoff games today. In the NFL on Monday Night Football, the Atlanta Falcons beat the New Orleans Saints 45-24. I'm Dave Anthony, and this is Fox News.
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14: I'm Michelle Polino.
15: Good job, buddy.
14: Brad Pitt stars alongside a German Shepherd named Odin in Heart of the Beast after a harrowing plane crash. Special Forces Officer James Belmont and his combat dog, Odin, find themselves stranded deep in the Alaskan wilderness. Together, they're forced into a brutal fight for survival against the elements. The thriller explores the unbreakable bond between a man and his best friend as they face their greatest battle.
15: I'm Charlie.
14: Charlie Harper, Charlie and Harper are two young adults who fall in love while navigating their early 20s, discovering themselves both as individuals and as a couple.
16: What mind could have done this?
14: And on Netflix, Russell Crowe stars in Unabomber, which follows Ted Kaczynski's transformation from a 16-year-old Harvard prodigy into the infamous Unabomber, subjected to controversial psychological experiments by Professor Henry Murray, played by Crowe. That's Fox on Film on Fox News.
3: Your 930 WFMD Skyscan forecast for Mid-Maryland.
17: Look for plenty of sunshine today with a high of 65. Tonight will be clear with a low around 43. Tomorrow is sunny and warmer at 72. And Thursday continues the warming trend with sunshine and a high near 79. 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
18: Griff Jenkins pinch hitting for Brian Kilmeade. He has the day off. It's great to be back with you. The greatest radio show in the country on Fox News Radio. And I was just filling in for Brian on the morning show. And I want to start the day to just talk to our listeners, as I was with our viewers. Tomorrow is our 30th anniversary of Fox News. And there isn't an employee at this network that you won't talk to, that won't tell you a story about how special this place is, how we are a lean band of hungry warriors that support each other. We often talk of Fox as a family. And when you look at the Fox News Channel 30 years later, sometimes tripling, often regularly doubling our competition in the ratings, but it's really the story of Fox News that I have said is the greatest story ever told in broadcast media, because from the very beginning, I've been here 25 years. I'll talk more about myself later, but I want to talk about the story of Fox News. From the very beginning, the critics said, it'll never work. There's no way this ever happens. They even one critic, I looked it up and looked at some of the criticism in the very beginning launching days, and someone said that it was laughably inept, gave it zero chance. And what have we done since? Prove them wrong in a way that the story

0: going, like in that show, The Pitt, which just got all the awards for the Emmys or whatever, which Carrie and I actually watched. I'm not watching any more of it. I'm done with it. But there was a big, very heavy-handed anti-ICE episode where the ICE guys are like evil thugs. And okay, in TikTok, Clay, to your point, you are, if you have show interest in politics, which a lot of young people do, you are going to be given a steady stream of 30-second, highly clickable, addictive content in that realm. And guess what that means? You are reinforcing over and over and over again certain ideas, certain themes. And the political implications of this, I think, for people who are under 50, really under 30, who are using these platforms more than they're watching TV, and it's not even close. I mean, I haven't had a cable box in, I don't know. I mean, Fox News has a huge audience. Fox News' audience is overwhelmingly over 65. Overwhelmingly over 65.
1: By the way, every cable television show is over 60 now, beyond a shadow of a doubt.
0: This is not shade. These are just facts. These are just facts and figures. No one disputes this. So TikTok, YouTube, these platforms run, let me tell you something, they run extremely hot with the anti-Israel and sort of Gaza, Gaza genocide stuff. If you show any interest in foreign policy, you're going to get served that. And so the younger generation is very much aligned on some of these issues with Abdul al-Sayed. And the older generation that's considering voting for him in Michigan, Clay, they don't care. Okay, this is the problem the GOP runs into, and a little bit of this, I've seen a little bit of this lately with people saying, but stopping Iran was the threat. Nobody wants to hear about stopping Iran right now. I'm just going to tell you the truth. The general electorate right now, they don't really want to hear that. The ones, you and I, yeah, we're already voting for Trump. We're voting for Republicans. We don't matter in that calculation, really. The people you're trying to win to keep the control you have of the Senate, they don't want to hear about Iran. They want to hear about the cost of stuff. It's very obvious. They want to hear about how the economy is better under Trump, and it is, and how Trump has done a lot of great stuff on the economy, and he has, and how they're a bunch of lunatic leftists, and they're going to destroy everything and make everything more expensive. That has to be the messaging.
1: Yeah.
0: And I just, every time we get into this, but it was worth the price. The price of gas is worth it because of the Iranian threat. Okay, even if you believe that's true, that is not helping Mike Rogers win in Michigan. It is not helping Paxton win in Texas and go down the whole list. It is not helping them win those Senate races.
1: One more cut, Buck, and we'll react to this as well. Hassan Piker is a crazy man. America deserved 9/11. America is just as bad as Al-Qaeda. These are quotes from him. Here he is dodging a question about Hassan Piker, even though he campaigned with him extensively all throughout Michigan. Cut 11.
2: Look, this campaign was never about a streamer in California. This campaign was always about the price of gas and groceries, whether or not you could see a doctor when you get sick in the United States. I know every time I have a conversation here that he's going to come up. And the question is not about a relationship I got with a streamer in California. It's not a relationship. The reason I have a conversation with him is the same reason I have a conversation with you, because I want to talk to the folks out here who I want to have a conversation with. Do you think that you're better off now after 2 years of Donald Trump? Do you think that your gas is going to get any less expensive? Do you think that this war is justifiable, or the tariffs in Canada? So I'm going to have that conversation with all kinds of folks. It's the reason that I had a conversation with your colleague, Jesse, a month ago. Mm-hmm. Reason I'm sitting down here with you. It's a reason that I had a conversation with Hassan Piker.
0: Clay, notice the pivot. Notice the pivot right away. What does he know? What is he onto here? I'm just going to ignore the foreign policy stuff. I'm going to ignore that.
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8: 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Gold Star Unit 191 Auxiliary will have a chef's special Friday night, October 16th from 5 until 7. This supports local VA hospitals. A cruise-in for local charities will take place place on October 17th at the At Home store on Monocacy Boulevard in Frederick. This will start at 4 p.m. The Pleasant Valley Fire Company will have a crab feast on October the 17th. And the Thurmont Event Complex will be hosting a Coaching Cash Bingo on October the 25th.
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0: Welcome back in here to Clay and Buck. Let's get some calls, some talkbacks, and bring all of your voices into this conversation from all around this great land. Luke in Minnesota wants to chat. What's up, Luke?
1: Rush baby here. Say I'm in rural Minnesota, and I just got to agree with what Buck said here a minute ago. Literally everyone I talk to, I'm in sales. I talk to customers all the time, friends, family, people at church, at work. Nobody wants to talk about Iran. Nobody cares about, frankly, what's going on over there. Everyone's ticked off about diesel prices, gas prices, and securing the border and securing the election. So that should have been the message probably 6 months ago. It needs to be the message for the next month here going into all these tight Senate races. So anyways, just wanted to agree with what you said, and love the veracity, love the intensity, Buckster.
2: Well, thank you, man. By the way, I mean, Clay also, I not to speak for him, but I think he believes that the economic message is clearly the key message right now, which is why whenever the media takes us in this direction, the rest of the media, I should say, of like, well, let's talk about Iran. No one who is running for Senate, Clay, right now, or Congress, I think, is likely to
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2: Oh, I was on board for Iran or opposed to Iran. It's not a top issue.
4: Here is what the reality is. I don't know that Trump could have done anything that would address affordability enough in the first year and a half, basically, which is what we're judging, because of how bad Biden was. And so I think I think people are angry.
2: That's a tough putt to sink, my friend.
4: I think that's the truth. I think people are angry because prices went up so rapidly. We are declining the rate of rapidity with which prices are increasing is a tough argument. And this, look, fuck, Reagan, 82, coming off Jimmy Carter, got smoked in the 82 midterms. And then won the biggest landslide in any of our lives in 84. I actually think this is setting up well for 28. And I want to tell you what's setting up well for all of you. Well, it could be
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3: The Frederick County Council has a busy agenda tonight, including a possible final vote on legislation that would limit the county's cooperation with federal immigration authorities. Bill 2611, the Values Act, would generally prevent county employees from giving ICE access to county facilities or information without a federal warrant. There are exceptions for emergencies. The bill would put into law practices already adopted by County Executive Jessica Fitzwater's administration. At 7 tonight, the council will also hold public hearings on 4 bills. They involve allowing shipping containers in general commercial zones, expanding a disabled veterans tax credit, simplifying impact fee exemptions for some rehabbed homes, and giving homeowners more flexibility to build accessory dwelling units, including larger units. Hagerstown city leaders are looking to the state of Maryland for help revitalizing the city and boosting economic development. The city council is preparing a list of projects to present to the Community Coalition, a nonprofit group that advocates for economic growth in Western Maryland. The coalition already provides funding for downtown revitalization efforts focused on tourism and heritage areas. Hagerstown hopes to use the support to move forward with plans for a visitor center along the city's cultural trail. The coalition is seeking between $6 and $12 million for projects in the coming fiscal year that it says could help drive the Hagerstown area's economy. Maryland voters will get their only scheduled debate between Governor Westmore and Republican challenger Dan Cox tonight. The hour-long debate is set for 7 o'clock on Maryland Public Television, just 4 weeks before Election Day. Early voting in the state of Maryland begins October 22nd. Election Day is November the 3rd. Maryland drivers need to be especially alert this time of year as deer mating season gets underway. AAA Mid-Atlantic spokeswoman Regina Ali.
6: Certainly one of the most dangerous times of the year. As deer become more active during the autumn breeding season, drivers certainly face a significantly greater risk of encountering deer on the roadways, particularly during October, November, and December.
3: Maryland sees an estimated 30 to 40,000 deer vehicle crashes each year in 2025. AAA reports the average animal strike insurance claim was over $6,000. Ali says, when you see one deer, keep this in mind. There could be others nearby. I'm Diana Gibson, Mid-Maryland's News Radio Center, 930 WFMD.
7: News. I'm CJ Papa. President Trump travels to a shipyard in Baltimore to discuss maritime dominance and jobs in manufacturing. Fox's Jackie Heinrich.
8: The president this morning is pushing people to tune into his rallies, saying that his efforts to pull Republicans across the finish line in competitive states and races is really making a difference.
7: The president will also head to San Antonio, Texas this week to stump for Senate candidate State Attorney General Ken Paxton. The Fox News power rankings point to six Senate races that are too close to call.
9: North Carolina has moved from lean Democratic to likely Democratic in the contest between Republican nominee Michael Whatley and Democrat Roy Cooper. South Carolina has moved from solid Republican to likely Republican in the Senate race where Republican Darlene Graham is running to replace her brother, the late Senator Lindsey Graham.
7: Fox's Tanya J. Paris, America's listening to Fox News.
3: WFMD sky scan forecast for Mid-Maryland. Sunny skies today with a high near 65. Tonight, clear and chilly with temperatures dropping to around 43. Tomorrow, sunshine returns with a high of 72. And on Thursday, sunny and warmer, reaching 79 degrees. 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
5: 930 WFMD traffic for Frederick and surrounding counties. 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It's a good call.
10: No delays on 270 in either directions. 355, though, really busy in both directions to Snowden Farm Parkway around Little Bennett Regional Park. 15, you're busy in both directions between Mater and Rosemont, but not too bad. 70 East, slight delay getting on 695. We're also seeing that road work still causing problems on 75 North between Meadow Way and Lime Plant Road. In Loudoun County, 9 and 287, slightly busy through Wheatland. This is Drew with your WFMD traffic, which is brought to you by Frederick Air. Whatever it takes to keep you comfortable, Frederick Air. It's a good call.
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0: Born on America's darkest day of 9/11, the Tunnel to Towers Foundation has been helping America's heroes ever since. In this 25th anniversary year of 9/11, we honor heroes like New York City Police Department Detective Eric Kaleha. The detective was a Bensonhurst, Brooklyn native, dreamed of being a police officer, and fulfilled that dream by joining the NYPD in 1994.
3: He worked his way up to the rank of detective and answered the call after September 11th, serving at Ground Zero in the months that followed. In 2022, he was diagnosed with multiple cancers tied to his heroic service. Just 5 months later, he passed away from a 9/11-related illness. Eric is survived by his wife, Marilyn, and his two children.
0: To honor his life and service, Tunnel to Towers paid off the mortgage on the Kaleha family home through its Fallen First Responder Home program. 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
5: 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In the U.S., we have millions and growing numbers of individuals living with Alzheimer's and other dementias. In Maryland, over 127,000 Marylanders are living with Alzheimer's today, and even more with other dementias. This is a progressive fatal disease. It robs people of not only their ability to interact with others and to live as full a life as they once did, but it robs them of their memories. There's also a huge financial cost, not only to families, but we're learning more about how this is impacting businesses and our country. On October 11th in Frederick at 11 a.m., the gates will open for the Walk and Alzheimer's. For more info, go to alz.org/walk.
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0: Welcome back in, Clay and Buck. A little bit of news from France, with also my bias about to be inflicted into this story. Producer, there are riots going on in France associated with local schools. Producer Ali says that there are 700 plus police officers injured in the France riots. Is it fair or foul of me that as soon as I saw this, I thought, yeah, but they're French police officers. I don't buy that they're actually that hurt. I just think that they're total wusses. And so is that or is that not, Buck, in your opinion,
13: Clay
0: fair
13: is going
0: or foul
13: straight for like
0: me?
13: Like a guy named Francois, like, oh, but I hurt my pinky finger and I need 6 months of paid leave and also extra pay for all of my pain and suffering. Just
0: generally,
13: like
0: I like to be pro cop. I am not of the opinion that French cops are particularly tough or likely to have actually been that injured by these protests. Fair or foul, I'm confessing my bias up front. I do not believe these French cops, that 700 of them, have actually been significantly injured.
3: Hopefully we don't stumble upon any Legion Etrangere guys, Foreign Legion guys, who kick our asses on site after this conversation, Clay. But because that's legit.
0: Sacre bleu. I speak a little French. Remember my name? Remember my French name? Everybody had to have a name
3: Pierre?
0: In class
3: what
0: back in the day? No. It was... Gerard Bonaparte. Everybody had to pick a French first and last name.
3: Wasn't that Mitt Romney's burner account for a while? Gerard Bonaparte, something like that?
0: Gerard Bonaparte was my French class name back in the day. My sister, by the way, got a French PhD. She's a fluent French speaker, Italian speaker. I did not get those genes. So I have awful accents, as everyone can tell who listens on here. I can't do accents. I can't do pronunciations, any of that stuff. But Gerard Bonaparte was a great French student back in the day, Nashville Public School.
3: Apparently a fantastic thespian and military commander. Really combining.
0: That was a combo.
3: Yeah.
0: I went with Gerard because of Gerard Depardieu before everybody accused him of being an awful human.
3: Depardieu.
0: And then Napoleon Bonaparte, you know, it's a good combo.
3: He just called him Depardieu. Oof.
0: Depardieu, whatever. See, I don't do accents. Everybody needs to have the last name of Smith, in my opinion. I would be way better at it. I can pronounce that correctly every time.
3: In our home, it's all about comfort. 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And tell them you heard about them on Clay and Buck.
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16: Federal prosecutors say a Frederick man has admitted to sexually exploiting a minor after using a fake identity on Instagram. 21-year-old Clayba Ramirez Clemente pleaded guilty Monday to sexual exploitation of a child. According to court documents, he posed as a 16-year-old named Jeffy and contacted a victim who was 15 and 16 at the time. He eventually persuaded the victim to send sexually explicit images, then threatened to expose her to people in the community. Prosecutors say Ramirez Clemente continued the threats and coerced the victim into sex acts that he recorded. The case falls under Project Safe Childhood. He faces a mandatory minimum of 15 years and a maximum of 30 years in federal prison. Dangerous driving incidents are prompting Montgomery County officials to consider tougher local penalties. Bill 2726 would prohibit street takeovers on county roads and establish penalties for speeding contest, exhibition driving, and dangerous stunts. The issue was discussed during a recent Public Safety Committee meeting, with the acting police chief warning that some takeovers involve stolen cars, illegal weapons, and serious injuries to participants and nearby people. The county's proposal comes after Maryland strengthened penalties in 2024, with convictions carrying fines of up to $1,000 and as much as 2 months in jail. A teacher at Horizon Elementary School in Loudoun County, Virginia, has been placed on leave after an alleged assault involving a student. The sheriff's office said 49-year-old Valerie Bowen is charged with assault and battery and was issued a summons. The school resource officer assigned to the school was notified of the alleged incident on October 1st. The Loudoun County Sheriff's Office has launched an investigation, which remains ongoing. Anyone with information about the case should contact the Sheriff's Office at 703-777-1021. Unused or expired medications can pose a safety risk, and Frederick County is offering residents a way to dispose of them safely. The county will participate in the DEA's National Prescription Drug Take-Back Day on Saturday, October 24th. The drive-through collection runs from 10 in the morning until 2 in the afternoon at the Frederick County Health Department on Montague Lane. Accepted items include prescription and over-the-counter pills, prescription patches, and pet medicines in pill form. I'm Diana Gibson, Mid-Maryland's News Radio Center, 930 WFMD.
14: Gianna Gelosi, students throughout France taking to the streets in protest against the state of education.
17: Tens of thousands of people taking to the streets, demonstrating and calling for equality. During many of these protests, there have been some clashes between demonstrators and police, with officers using tear gas at some points.
14: That's Fox's Jeff Paul. President Trump pushing the Senate to pass the Sunshine Protection Act to make daylight saving time year-round.
18: President Trump put Arkansas Senator Tom Cotton on blast in a Truth Social post over the weekend, calling him a friend, but saying he's stopping the Sunshine Protection Act, which would implement permanent daylight saving time. And the president posted Cotton's personal cell phone number as well. Cotton responded that no one likes changing the clocks, but that adopting daylight saving time has been done before, then rejected, as people don't want their kids going to school for much of the year in the dark.
14: Jessica Rosenthal reporting. 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
19: 930 WFMD SkyScan forecast for the remainder of this afternoon. Sunshine with a high of 65. Clear skies tonight. Overnight lows of 43. Sunny on Wednesday with a high of 72. Mostly clear Wednesday night. Overnight lows of 53. And sunshine for Thursday and Friday. Highs in the mid to upper 70s. 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
20: 930 WFMD traffic for Frederick and surrounding counties. A service of Frederick Air. It's a good call.
21: 270 looking wide open this afternoon, but 355 major delays at the intersection with 124 and Snowden Farm Parkway. 15 wide open through Frederick City. We do have road work causing problems on 67 South right at the exit for 340. The merge lane and right shoulder are closed. 70 East slight delay getting onto 695. And in Loudoun County, 9 busy through the intersection with 671. This is Drew with your WFMD traffic, which is brought to you by Frederick Air. Whatever it takes to keep you comfortable, Frederick Air. It's a good call.
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0: We have a very quick turnaround here, Clay. So I'll just say we got Senator Rick Scott of my home state of Florida joining us here in just a few minutes. And we're going to talk about, of course, the elections, but also, Clay, the Save Sports Act.
1: Protect, right? College Sports Act. Very close. There was a Save Sports Act as well. But yes, what's going to happen in Florida? And for those of you out there that are Florida State fans and Miami fans, there is a little bit of drama that I think Senator Rick Scott is going to reference about what conference they may want to play in going forward. And you're either going to hear that and your ears are going to perk up and you're going to say, oh, this is something really interesting. By the way, it also involves North Carolina and Clemson. Or you're going to hear that and you're going to say, I have zero knowledge whatsoever of which Clay is discussing, in which case I do think you may find this intriguing when we come back.
0: I am on the edge of my seat when it comes to college football conferences. You had me at hello. All right.
1: Great line.
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5: Several
4: News.
5: Several major issues are before the Frederick County Council tonight, including a possible final vote on the county's proposed Values Act. Bill 2611 would codify current county practices, limiting cooperation with immigration and customs enforcement. In most cases, county employees could not provide ICE access to county facilities or information without a federal warrant, although emergency circumstances would be an exception. The 7 o'clock meeting also includes public hearings on four other bills. One concerns sales of shipping containers in general commercial areas. Others would expand a tax break for disabled veterans, waive certain impact fee for rehabbed homes, and make it easier for homeowners to build accessory dwelling units, including increasing the size from 1,000 to 1,300 square feet. A major push for economic development is taking shape in Hagerstown, with city officials asking Maryland for financial support. Leaders are putting together a list of projects they want the community coalition to consider. The nonprofit advocates for economic growth across Western Maryland and already directs funding towards downtown revitalization, tourism, and heritage areas. One of Hagerstown's priorities is a proposed visitor center along the cultural trail. The coalition is putting between $6 and $12 million on its list of potential projects for the next fiscal year, with the goal of supporting efforts expected to strengthen the Hagerstown area's economy. Maryland Governor Wes Moore and Republican challenger Dan Cox will meet on the debate stage tonight in a rematch of their 2022 race for governor. The debate begins tonight at 7 p.m. on Maryland Public Television. Early voting begins in the state of Maryland on October 22nd. And election day is November the 3rd. Fall means more than leaves changing. It also means an increased risk of hitting a deer. AAA Mid-Atlantic spokeswoman Regina Ali.
6: The increase in deer activity is largely tied to their fall mating season, often called the rut. During this period, deer are more likely to move around at all hours and may be less cautious than usual as they search for mate.
5: And if you see a deer near or on the roadway?
6: The safest response if you're driving is to slow down immediately. You want to cover the brake and prepare to stop. Sound the horn with one long blast if necessary. You want to certainly make sure that you're staying in your lane, maintaining control of your vehicle. You you should avoid swerving to miss a deer.
5: Maryland averages roughly 30,000 to 40,000 deer vehicle crashes annually. And last year, the average insurance claim for an animal strike was over $6,000. WFMD News.
7: I'm John Saucier. New York City officials announcing today the major crime is down more than 6% across the city compared to last year. New York City Mayor Zoran Mamdani.
8: As we close out the third quarter, we do so with the fewest murders ever recorded in the first 9 months of the year. Year to date, murders are down nearly 20%.
7: Police Commissioner Jessica Tisch has credited the drop in crime to the hard work of police officers. Officials note, however, they are still seeing a rise in hate crimes in the city. A woman in North Lake, Texas, in custody after allegedly stabbing her husband and two young children at their home this morning. North Lake Police Chief Robert Crawford tells us about the injuries sustained by those children.
9: Child, female, 3 years of age, suffered stab wounds to the chest. And an infant male, 10 months old, suffered a stab wound to the chest.
7: The suspect is 37-year-old Holly Flores, has been released from the hospital after being treated for minor injuries. And now she is booked into the Denton County Jail. 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
10: Forecast for the remainder of this afternoon. Sunshine with a high of 65. Clear skies tonight. Overnight lows of 43. Sunny on Wednesday with a high of 72. Mostly clear Wednesday night. Overnight lows of 53. And sunshine for Thursday and Friday. Highs in the mid to upper 70s. 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
4: 930 WFMD traffic for Frederick and surrounding counties. A service of Frederick Air. It's a good call.
11: 270 looking wide open this afternoon, but 355 major delays at the intersection with 124 and Snowden Farm Parkway. 15 wide open through Frederick City. We do have road work causing problems on 67 South, right at the exit for 340. The merge lane and right shoulder are closed. 70 East slight delay getting onto 695, and in Loudoun County, 9 busy through the intersection with 671. This is Drew with your WFMD traffic, which is brought to you by Frederick Air. Whatever it takes to keep you comfortable, Frederick Air. It's a good call.
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1: Welcome back in, Clay and Buck, joined now by Florida Senator Rick Scott. We're going to get into a bunch of topics with him, but given the fact that it is 28 days until the midterm, Senator, I'm sure you are seeing all sorts of data out there. Let's start with what you are seeing in Florida. Buck is a Floridian. I spend a decent amount of time in Florida. We are both behind Byron Donalds and Ashley Moody. Are you comfortable in both of their races with what you are seeing? What should our audience know? And given that you now have a new map for the congressional races as well, how are those looking? Take us into the Sunshine State. Give us your view as we sit 28 days out.
12: Well, let's look at what's changed in the last 16 years. When I ran for governor back in 2010, having run for office before, there were 568,000 more registered Democrats and Republicans. And now we have 1.5 million more registered Republicans. And so we're going to have big wins. Now, can we win everything? I hope so. But Byron Donalds is running a great race. He's a great candidate. He's raised the money. So he's going to win. Ashley Moody is in the exact same similar position. Now, we have some new congressional districts that we have a shot at winning. And so if our candidates, you know, get their message out and have their money, I think we have a chance to pick up additional Republican seats in Florida. But it's going to be a fight because some of them are running against incumbents, Democrat incumbents, and Democrat incumbents, all incumbents, Republican or Democrat, are actually hard to beat. But I think we're going to pick up some additional Republican seats and hopefully help us keep a majority in the House.
0: Thank you, Senator, for being here with us. Clay asked you the election question, which means I get to ask you. But this is fun because I get to play the role of student, Clay. I don't know what is going on here. And in a sense, it transitions well. Can you explain to somebody who doesn't know much about this what the, and Clay, the proper name is the Save College Sports Act?
1: Protect Sports Act. Yeah. You voted against it, Senator. Why did you vote against it?
12: Well, first off, we know that college sports is chaos, right? And we know that we've got to fix some things. We need to deal with eligibility. We need to deal with transfers. We need to deal with athletics pay, how much schools can allocate. There's some good things that we ought to be dealing with. And there are a lot of those things in this bill. But here's what I don't appreciate in the bill. All right, I am a fiscal conservative. Inflation is way too high. The cost of living is way too high. We have $40.2 trillion of the debt. Why in a college sports bill are we giving schools about $200 million? I don't get it. Nobody can explain why, but we're doing that. That's number one. Why in this bill are we so prescriptive about when you can hire a coach? Why is that the purview of Congress? And by the way, once this passes, we're not going to get it fixed. And then the most important thing to me is if a school wants to change conferences, why do they have to become independent for a certain period of time? You take FSU or University of Miami, if they want to change conference or anybody, right? It's devastating to their program if they have to become independent. The only school that can do well as independent, as we know, is Notre Dame. And so it forces these schools to be stuck in the exact same conference. We should let these conferences change as they want to change. Congress shouldn't be the one deciding that. So I'm optimistic. I'm talking to my House colleagues. I'm talking to leadership in the House. I think these things are going to get fixed in the House. When they pass the bill, it'll be a bill I can support in the Senate.
1: Okay, this is interesting because there are four schools. You referenced, obviously, you represent the state of Florida, Florida State, and Miami. And this is where I used to love and obsess over this, the conference realignment. Clemson and North Carolina are also, that's one South Carolina school and a North Carolina school, objecting to the idea that you might have to go independent before you would join a new conference. Do you think personally, Senator, that FSU or Miami, I want to ask you about Clemson and UNC because they're not technically your constituent universities. Do you think that FSU and or Miami would be better off in the Big Ten or the SEC than they are in the ACC? Because that's really, for people out there who are not paying attention, that's really the question at essence here, right? The idea that FSU and Miami might have a better path, a more successful athletic future in either the Big Ten or the SEC. Do you think that? Do you wish that they were able to join one of those conferences?
12: I don't know, but I don't think Congress should be deciding that. I think the schools ought to be deciding that. There's no purview that we should be deciding where people, what conference they should pick. These schools are smart. And if they, and by the way, they can figure this out. They don't need Congress to figure this out. I mean, the thing about it, I mean, we are sitting here. We don't pass an election bill. We don't pass a budget, but we know exactly what conferences people need to be in. So I don't know where FSU should be. I mean, I hope they win. Like, I hope every Florida team wins the national championship. But what I do know is, why am I going to decide what conference they should be in?
1: Now, this is going to the House. You suggested, I don't know if you talked with Speaker Mike Johnson, who you've had conversations with. But if it goes to the House, there is the possibility that this particular provision could be amended. And if it were, you might be more likely than to support it when it comes back through.
12: Absolutely. We all know there's chaos in college sports. We all know that we ought to fix these things, right? But some of these things, why are we spending the money? Why does the college sports bill spend $200 million? It makes no sense to me. Why are we deciding about when you can hire a coach? That's not the chaos in college sports right now. The chaos in college sports is eligibility, transfers, and, you know, athletic pay, things like that. That's what we ought to be dealing with. So I actually think it's going to get fixed. It'll be a bill that I can support.
1: Okay. I appreciate all this. I'm fascinated by it. Let's go back into, I asked you about Florida. You are plugged in nationwide right now with what's going on in the Senate. Buck and I are extremely focused on this. We're 28 days out. Where do you see the map? Where are you optimistic? Where are the opportunities for Republicans? What do you see? You get all the latest data. You guys get regularly updated. 53-47 advantage right now. Where are we 28 days out?
12: Well, just remember, historically, the polls in all my races have been off by 7 points, always in the wrong way, right? So first off, you can't trust the polls. The polls are all, it's all gained. But here's where I think we have some pickup opportunities. And then here's the races that are harder. I think we'll win, but they're harder. We have pickup opportunity in New Hampshire. We for sure have a pickup opportunity in Michigan. I think the harder ones to defend, Dan Sullivan, all right, John in Alaska, Dan Sullivan in Alaska, and John Houston in Ohio, Susan Collins, but Susan always wins. I mean, she represents Maine. I think it's always hard to beat a sitting governor. So North Carolina is a little bit harder, but Watley's a hardworking candidate. I think he has every reason to believe he can pull this off. I mean, the issue you have is we've got to keep are the resources in, and we've got to make it clear of what the difference are. The Democrats have actually all become socialists. That means it sounds good. Free sounds really good, but it's nothing's free except they're going to take away your freedom and all your rights. We got to explain, what are we going to do? How are we going to balance a budget, get inflation under control, get the cost of living down, get out of your life, reduce regulation, and help you get a better paying job? That's what we ought to be talking about every day. I think if we do, I think we'll have the House and the Senate, and then of course we'll have the White House for at least the next 2 years. And I think if Trump continues the path he's going down, I think we'll win in 28.
1: Are you optimistic on that sort of run? Texas, Iowa, Nebraska, Kansas, those are places that Trump is campaigning now.
12: I don't think Texas is going to elect a crazy Democrat. Ashley Hinton's a great candidate in Iowa. I think she's going to win there. Roger Marshall, Kansas has not elected a Democrat, I think, since the 1930s or something. I don't know, some long time. And Roger Marshall's working hard. So I think we're going to win. They're hard. I mean, they're races. All my races were hard until my last one. So it's hard. And midterms are hard. I'm the only Republican that won in a swing state in 18. It's hard. You got to work your butt off to win. But I think we'll keep a majority. And actually, we could increase it if we have some luck.
1: Good stuff as always. Senator Rick Scott with us here, sir. Appreciate you. Let us know how we can help out in the next 28 days.
12: All right. Have a great day. Bye-bye.
1: For sure. 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
13: My husband is taking out all of his retirement, cashed it in, and still going into debt. And every day there's a collection agency, they're calling, showing up. I am not sure how to get him to talk to me about finances. He won't do it. I'm a disabled vet, and I feel like I keep bailing him out and enabling him living beyond his means. And I don't know where to stop that at.
14: Has he looked at you and basically told you to shut up?
13: Yes.
14: My wife and I make decisions together, and she's been a full-time mom for 38 years. So we do have to sit down and talk through stuff. Sometimes we have a good hillbilly argument, mm-hmm. but at the end of it, we're not moving forward with things that are destructive to our family against the wishes of the other spouse. So you have a pretty serious marriage problem, kiddo. The debt and the out of control is a symptom of his arrogance and his pride.
13: His behavior.
14: And the two of you not working together. And those are marriage issues. And really what you're calling us about is what to do with your marriage. Mm-hmm. And I think you need to get some coaching, and you're being abused.
15: Mm-hmm. Dave's right. You have a marriage problem. And I think this guy is exhibiting behavior of a guy who doesn't want to be married to you. And I'm not in any way trying to hurt you, but I'm going to speak to you like you were my sister. And I would do the counseling to find out if this guy really does want to be married. And I'm afraid he doesn't. And we're going to find out. And I think that, again, I'm with Dave. I wouldn't tell you to walk out now. I would go all in and try. But you get to a certain point here where this guy either has to decide to heal his destructive behavior because he wants to be married to you. And at some point, you guys are going to have to combine everything to finally be unified. But that's down the road. This is a dumpster fire.
14: Yeah.
15: And I hate that for you.
14: You deserve better.
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1: Welcome back in. You just heard us talking with Senator Rick Scott. He happens to be in the state of Florida, where you get the Hard Rock Bet app, which is the only legal sports betting app in the entire state of Florida. Buck's got it. I've got it because I'm in Tennessee where they are legal. Last night we won on the Monday Night Football win. We've been stacking together some pretty good wins here. You right now can bet $5, and if you are a new subscriber, new sign-up, you get $500 in no-sweat bets. 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We got a ton of talkbacks, Buck. Yeah.
0: What is the anti-Kramer fund where they do all the opposite of Jim Cramer, the TV finance pundit? Is it called the anti-Kramer fund? You could do like an anti-Clay bet where you just take the opposite side of all of his bets and see how that works out for you.
1: I'm paying a lot of people at Sport and State, my new media company, and one of the shows that we have, they have an entire index, which is basically taking the opposite of my picks. And thankfully, of the last few weeks, they have been losing money. But if I'm wrong, then they make money. And so, yeah, the inverse Kramer, I think it is called, where they basically say Jim Cramer is wrong about everything on CNBC. And if you just trade the opposite of his advice, there have been a great deal of
0: successes.
1: Could
0: we do this? Because this was a bit of a shock yesterday during the show. We'll go to this point made by unidentified podcast listener from Texas, Canyon Lake, Texas. This is E. Hit that E talk back.
19: Rob Riggle mentioned True Romance. That is indeed my favorite movie of all time as well. Written by Quentin Tarantino, not directed by Quentin, but written by Quentin Tarantino. First 10 minutes is all romance. The next remaining of the movie is all action and shooting. It's an amazing movie. Check it out. Amazing
0: that
19: cast,
0: is,
19: too.
0: I'm going to say something, unidentified podcast listener. I think you and Rob Riggle might be the only people on planet Earth for whom True Romance is their all-time favorite movie. Number one all-time favorite movie?
1: That was an off-the-reservation pick by Rob Riggle. Was really good yesterday. A lot of you enjoyed that conversation. And I'm actually intrigued to see that new Jimmy Stewart movie that he made. And I will tell you this, Buck. We have got a big audience in L.A. I am blown away now by the number of people I meet who say, hey, I'm a registered Democrat because I do movies. I'm an actor. I'm an actress. I'm a producer. I love you and Buck, and I listen every day.
0: Oh, wow.
1: Every time I am out now, it feels like in the L.A. area, somebody else comes up and it's like they feel compelled to whisper it. They kind of come up and they're like, hey, I agree with everything you guys say, but I got to get movies made. So I think what you're going to start to see is more and more of those actors and actresses, and I'm not giving their politics away, but I think there's just an understanding that this audience is huge and more of them want to come on and promote their movies when they think they are movies and shows that are being made that you guys will be responsive to. So I think that's going to be something cool to pay attention to. And some of you may roll your eyes at it, but I do think it's a sign of a culture of common sense starting to take over in Hollywood. And I think the Paramount Warner Brothers merger is a big part of that too. And we mentioned this a little bit, Buck, but the guy getting canceled for tweets that he sent when he was 15 years old, he now has retained a lawyer. They are threatening to sue the Portland Trailblazers. I think the Trailblazers have been surprised by how much pushback there now is on this idea that you're going to get canceled if you shared a tweet or wrote something when you were 15 years old. I think that we're starting to win some of these culture battles, and I am cautiously optimistic based on that.
0: I could see a normal person being on that, or normal people being on that jury and saying, I think the Portland Trailblazers should write that guy a seven-figure check. I obviously would say yes. I'm totally on board for that.
1: Now, it's Portland. I think that's the challenge he gets into.
0: It is a challenge.
1: But for much of the nation, I think you're exactly right. I don't think it's coincidental. Remember Gina Carano from The Mandalorian that they fired for being too critical of social media commentary or whatever else? Disney cut her a huge check because she was going to go to trial. And I do think that this whole era we live in of, oh my goodness, 30 years ago on social media, or, you know, it's like grow up. And the idea that we're going to investigate a 15-year-old social media post, I think the guys and gals who make that decision editorially, I think they should lose their jobs. Because what do you do? Like, it's such a weird thing to do, to say, oh, this guy just got, or gal just got a great job. Now let's go try to check and see everything that they've ever posted in history and take away that job. I think it just strikes so many Americans out there as being wrong. And producer Ali is saying, yeah, we're getting pitched movies all the time now. Because guess what? This audience likes to watch movies. People like to laugh. People like to be entertained. I think we're going to get more and more of that going forward.
0: I agree. Van in Minnesota, G on the talkbacks. Hit it.
20: Clay, hack a buck. This is Van in Wisconsin. People need to back off. The economy's not great, but it's a whole lot better than it would be had we gone the other way during the last presidential election. Things happen. It's a whole lot better than our grandchildren being nuked or having to bow down to Iran because they're threatening to nuke people.
0: Van has got like that Sean Elliott, Sam Elliott rather, sorry, Sam Elliott gravitas there, you know what I mean? I like his sort of gravelly Americana, you know? Van, you could do voiceover work, buddy. That was good.
1: Yes, things are way better. We have record high stock market prices. Overall, the economy is picking up steam significantly. And I hope you guys didn't sell back in April 2025 when everybody tried to get you to do that. And we will be back tomorrow. And hopefully we will have even more optimism afoot. Thank you for spending your time with us. And we will talk with you same bat time, same bat channel tomorrow. Thanks.
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5: Over ads, not over yet for the president. Lisa Brady, Fox News. Even though President Trump says his super PAC, MAGA Inc., will now pay for campaign-style ads highlighting accomplishments, the top Senate Democrat is still reporting him.
27: The ads were initially paid for by the federal government, and the White House defended the expense, calling the messages public service announcements and not political, since President Trump is not on the ballot. But Senate Democratic Leader Chuck Schumer says he is still calling on the Federal Elections Commission to investigate whether those ads violated federal campaign laws.
5: Fox's Jared Halpern at the White House. President Trump heading to Maryland to focus on manufacturing jobs and maritime dominance at a Baltimore shipyard as he continues a month of rallies across the country ahead of the midterms, a day after facing criticism in California for comments about Iran during a rally in Nebraska.
28: The president has repeatedly justified his actions taking out the regime's nuclear ability.
29: They could take out a city. Let him take out Los Angeles. Let him take out San Diego.
28: LA Mayor Karen Bass posting, the president of the United States suggested that a foreign government attack Los Angeles. His statements against our city are dangerous and could potentially compromise our safety. The role of a president is to protect the country, not to actively threaten it and encourage attacks on American lives. The White House Rapid Response Team responded saying, quote, no, he didn't, you buffoons. He was saying the U.S. is fighting to stop Iran from having the ability to take out LA and San Diego with a nuclear weapon, and they would if they had the chance.
5: Fox's Jackie Heinrich at the White House. Prosecutors in L.A. are seeking a $100 million bail for a couple facing child abuse charges accused of running a surrogacy scheme out of what investigators call a house of horrors, where nannies subjected children to daily beatings. 15 children were removed from the home last year following an abuse allegation. 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
9: President Trump approving death by firing squad for Nadal Hassan, who was an Army psychiatrist when he opened fire on unarmed American soldiers at Fort Hood in Texas in 2009.
10: He killed 13 people and wounded 32 others while shouting Allahu Akbar during the attack.
9: Fox's Lucas Tomlinson.
10: There was controversy at the time over how the government initially characterized the attack. The Obama-era Pentagon treated Fort Hood as, quote, workplace violence rather than recognizing it as a terrorist attack, a designation victims and lawmakers fiercely criticized. There was evidence Hassan had communicated with al-Qaeda-linked cleric Anwar al-Awlaki before the attack.
9: Hassan was ultimately convicted on all counts and sentenced to death. His would be the first military execution since 1961. A manhunt continues for two suspects accused of stabbing an off-duty New York City police officer.
11: Homeland Security officials confirmed to Fox News that the men, who are both Dominican nationals and wanted for attempted murder in the case, are in the U.S. illegally, caught and released at the Arizona border in 2022 and 2023. Both men have lengthy prior criminal histories in New York.
9: Fox's Tony J. Powers. The officer has been released from the hospital. A recall of frozen berries expands.
12: Frozen berries sold at Trader Joe's and Walmart added to a growing recall list linked to a multi-state E. coli outbreak blamed for 17 illnesses and 6 hospitalizations. Chilean supplier Frutas y Hortalizas del Sur announcing a new lot of frozen berries potentially contaminated with the dangerous Shiga toxin-producing bacteria include products shipped to select Walmart stores in 30 states and Puerto Rico. They include Great Value Organic Triple Berry Blend and Great Value Organic Blueberries. The Trader Joe Organic Mixed Berry Blend was distributed to stores across 26 states and the District of Columbia.
9: Fox's Lillian Wu. An hour to the close on Wall Street, the Dow up 292. I'm Lisa Brady, Fox News.
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13: Federal prosecutors say a Frederick man has admitted to sexually exploiting a minor after using a fake identity on Instagram. 21-year-old Clayba Ramirez Clemente pleaded guilty Monday to sexual exploitation of a child. According to court documents, he posed as a 16-year-old named Jeffy and contacted a victim who was 15 and 16 at the time. He eventually persuaded the victim to send sexually explicit images, then threatened to expose her to people in the community. Prosecutors say Ramirez Clemente continued the threats and coerced the victim into sex acts that he recorded. The case falls under Project Safe Childhood. He faces a mandatory minimum of 15 years and a maximum of 30 years in federal prison. Dangerous driving incidents are prompting Montgomery County officials to consider tougher local penalties. Bill 2726 would prohibit street takeovers on county roads and establish penalties for speeding contest, exhibition driving, and dangerous stunts. The issue was discussed during a recent Public Safety Committee meeting, with the acting police chief warning that some takeovers involve stolen cars, illegal weapons, and serious injuries to participants and nearby people. The county's proposal comes after Maryland strengthened penalties in 2024, with convictions carrying fines of up to $1,000 and as much as 2 months in jail. A teacher at Horizon Elementary School in Loudoun County, Virginia, has been placed on leave after an alleged assault involving a student. The sheriff's office said 49-year-old Valerie Bowen is charged with assault and battery and was issued a summons. The school resource officer assigned to the school was notified of the alleged incident on October 1st. The Loudoun County Sheriff's Office has launched an investigation, which remains ongoing. Anyone with information about the case should contact the Sheriff's Office at 703-777-1021. Unused or expired medications can pose a safety risk, and Frederick County is offering residents a way to dispose of them safely. The county will participate in the DEA's National Prescription Drug Take-Back Day on Saturday, October 24th. The drive-through collection runs from 10 in the morning until 2 in the afternoon at the Frederick County Health Department on Montague Lane. Accepted items include prescription and over-the-counter pills, prescription patches, and pet medicines in pill form. I'm Diana Gibson, Mid-Maryland's News Radio Center, 930 WFMD.
0: 930 WFMD SkyScan forecast for the remainder of this afternoon. Sunshine with a high of 65. Clear skies tonight. Overnight lows of 43. Sunny on Wednesday with a high of 72. Mostly clear Wednesday night. Overnight lows of 53. And sunshine for Thursday and Friday. Highs in the mid to upper 70s. 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
2: 930 WFMD traffic for Frederick and surrounding counties. A service of Frederick Air. 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
3: 270 looking wide open this afternoon, but 355 major delays at the intersection with 124 and Snowden Farm Parkway. 15 wide open through Frederick City. We do have road work causing problems on 67 South, right at the exit for 340. The merge lane and right shoulder are closed. 70 East slight delay getting on to 695, and in Loudoun County, 9 busy through the intersection with 671. This is Drew with your WFMD traffic, which is brought to you by Frederick Air. Whatever it takes to keep you comfortable, Frederick Air. It's a good call.
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0: started. That's your signal. Good afternoon. May I welcome you into the very best day of your life and my favorite day of the week, Tuesday. That's right. It is Tuesday already. It seems like just yesterday was Monday, and you're right, today's Tuesday. It's Free Talk Radio coming to you from just outside of Frederick, Maryland. That's right, the megatropolis now posting a population of over 100,000 people, give or take. And we broadcast across the Mid-Atlantic, and we're called Mid-Maryland Live, but the point being, it's really all about me and Frank. But I will thank you for listening on 9:30 a.m. We also stream, and you have it on your computers at WFMD.com or wherever you receive your www dots, as well as the free downloaded app that everyone should have by now, and at home, smart device, whatever you may call. No, not the spouse or spousehead, the other smart device. Alexa, tune in to 9:30 a.m. radio. That's right. You're going to hear all kinds of information, educational material that'll set your, you'll just be unbelievably so much more informed just by tuning in Monday through Friday, 3 to 6. And because I'm not by myself, I have to have someone with me, a trainer, or whatever. The other person here, you may recognize him. His voice is known all over. A lot of times you walk around and say, all over, there's Frank all over. But we help him up, we get him going, and he is the one and the only, the pipe man. That's what we call him around here, among other things. It's the one, the only, Franklin E. Mitchell Sr. Good afternoon, Frank. How's the car running better than gas? I don't know who moves better than that. I ran, we'll take you for copper. Platinum, we'll take you, Frank Mitchell.
1: 14th, 1946, God looked down on his planned paradise and said, I need a caretaker. So God gave us Trump.
0: Amen. You know, I always thought the rest of the story was like that.

individuals who are in need of help mentally. Over the weekend, if you follow any of the national news, you'll hear about some horrific crimes committed. And not by people who decide this is the first time they're going to go out and do something horrible, but by career criminals who have survived by being deemed mental health problems. Having rap sheets, you know, how many times they've been arrested, their sheet, you know, 25, 30 times over 25, 30 years, and nothing from society has made this country and its people safer by being mamby-pamby. I don't even know what that means, but I heard it one time. What I'm talking about is we need to treat those individuals who commit crimes regardless of their reasoning, whether it be a motive or the fact that they're acting out because their mental abilities are flawed, should receive punishment. And the punishment, you know, when we say punishment, they need to be removed from society, off of the streets. It is so difficult as a police officer to see the same people out about, knowing that it's just a matter of time wherein they will commit another crime of some kind. And you don't know the seriousness or the veracity of their abilities until it's too late. I've seen so many people come through the judiciary or the judicial system and be deemed, well, you know, old Fred, he's not playing with a full deck, so, you know, he's harmless. You find out that old Fred isn't harmless. In Chicago, the loss of, a 7-year-old child, horrible. A loss of anybody by any reason is horrible. But when you have the criminal, the perpetrator of the crime, known and actively walking the streets in Atlanta, Georgia, downtown Atlanta, to have a young woman mugged and beaten by a person who has, again, not a first offender, but decades of this type of action, still roaming the streets. This is not law and order. This is an excuse by those in charge to somehow in their minds fix you by letting you maintain your freedom. Now, I am no way convinced that you go to detention that you're going to be rehabilitated. That was never in my mind. I'm sure the possibility exists, and I'm sure there's many wonderful, beautiful stories about those who have found rehabilitation. But there are many who do not. And what we're doing, we're saying, well, put them back on the streets. I mean, they just do minor things. But we can't do that. We have to stop this swinging door judiciary that we have now. Brought to you by elitist liberals who somehow think if you do a crime and you're poor, well, that's, you know, you should be afforded all the rights. Well, you're afforded all the rights. But just because you're poor or you're homeless doesn't mean that you get a free ticket out. Well, if somebody had money, they might be. No. How about we address the individual and not society? How about we actually look at each case as it should be looked at? Rather than, they had their mother didn't fix them Cheerios in the morning. It's time that we woke up and stopped pretending that those with these mental defects should be out in public with real people. Sounds harsh. It's not harsh. I think it's the most judicious, the most compassionate thing you can do to not only the individual,
but society itself.

0: Well, they were on drugs. Not an excuse. There is no excuse. Well, yeah, but they're alcoholics. No excuse. Now, I'm not saying that if someone has a minor offense that they should be jailed, but if someone has a minor offense of wherein there is no motive and that the person is, you know, police officers aren't allowed to deem you unless you're a sergeant or above. I think you can used to be able to ask for an emergency committal. But this is sad. What are you talking about? Build more institutions. You mean prisons? I mean build more places that can house individuals that should not be out, that pose a danger. Bring back bail systems. Oh, no, no bail, no cash bail. You're out. Do you realize what you're doing? How many times have you seen a very serious crime committed by someone who was just let out on bail? Free bail. No, America's better than this. We must take back the streets. We must take back our cities. And you do that through law and order. Oh, that sounds so harsh. It is not harsh, nor is it cruel. It is the right thing to do so that you don't see more children, adults, and others destroyed on the streets because some elitist said, well, I understand why they have problems. That's not a cure. That's an excuse. And that's what I got to say about that. We'll be back in 1 minute, 81 seconds. Frank Mitchell over there, Tim's here. More to talk about, and we come right back. Don't go anywhere, please.
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1: 930 WFMD traffic for Frederick and surrounding counties. A service of Frederick Air. It's a good call.
5: 270 North, you're slow through the Clarksburg lane drop. You're also slow in both directions on 15 between 70 and Motter. Really slowing things down on 15 South between Jefferson and West Patrick because of a vehicle fire closing down the right shoulder. 70 East jammed at 695. We also have an accident on 17 just south of Garfield Road in Frederick. First responders just arriving on the scene. 81 North is a slow ride from 144 up to Mauganville. And then heading over to Loudoun, 9 and 287 busy through Wheatland, 9 West slow from Mountain out to Cedar Mill Road. 15 North, you're seeing delays through Leesburg and approaching Luckett. This is Drew with your WFMD traffic, which is brought to you by Frederick Air. Whatever it takes to keep you comfortable, Frederick Air, it's a good call.
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0: All right, we're out. We're back. We're in. You have to agree. This is one beautiful day. This is what fall is supposed to be like. See if I can't dial it up for the rest of the week. It is that perfect outside. In my humble opinion, which I'm unanimous in. All right, so what are we talking about? Well, let's look around the world. Downtown France. You've heard of France. It's a country, somewhat of a democracy. But, you know, when you are able to understand and know the story behind the story, you can see what is happening in France. France has been infiltrated with overwhelming numbers of immigrants to a point wherein some of the immigrant communities have become places of no-go zones for law enforcement, meaning that it was not safe. Now, can you imagine living in a country where there are places that the police won't go because it is too dangerous? Well, in France, there are several. So, over the week, we've had a protest from some students from the inner city, some of the inner cities of France, where schools are not up to par accordingly. Now, I don't mean just that they don't have air conditioning or something like that, but they're from what I've heard, what I've read, some are in pretty bad shape. And, you know, I agree that they should protest this. Where's the money go? You know, France is probably the leader as far as per pupil cost in Europe right now. But as you know, just because you have money in the system doesn't mean it goes where it's supposed to. Unlike in America, where every penny spent in the school system goes exactly where it's supposed to. Allegedly. All right, let me take you a little bit further. So the students were protesting. Well accepted. Well, then the politicians that are running for office in France decide to enter it. And now enters the anarchist. That's right. Now we can make some changes. Maybe now we can throw out the government. Maybe now. These student protests now involve over 250,000 people. And thus far, 6,000 arrests. And that's just the beginning. So people that would watch and say, oh, these people in France are really upset about the schools. Nope. Has nothing to do with the schools. That little protest has been taken over by those who want to change the government, those who have a complete different mindset, those who don't like everyone being free. What do you have to do to find this out? Well, it's not very difficult. You follow the money. You ask the people why you're there. Now, and they can't tell you why they're there, then ask them how much you're being paid. You mean people are paid to protest? Oh, absolutely. In France? Absolutely. So you take a normal protest, in my humble opinion, decrying the condition of schools, infiltrate dark money and ideological changes to the government, and what do you have? Downtown anarchy. Be very, very careful. Britain's looking at this, or England's looking at this, because they too fell behind on border security. And now they're paying the price. In France, in fact, if you come in as an illegal, you get not only housing, but you get a debit card to help you manage your way. Maybe that's where some of the school money went. And you would think, well, what's going to happen? Well, it'll eventually, the rioters will be put down. There's no question about that. But here's the difference between a protest and a riot. A protest is the opportunity to state an opinion. You can do it loudly. You can do it softly. You can do it with instrumentation. You can do it with bullhorns and megaphones. That's a protest. A riot, you start to damage things. You set fires. You turn and break the things that you're trying to fix. Why would you damage a school if you're trying to get it fixed? Well, you wouldn't. Except that's not the true narrative of the riots. So I caution those in the United States. I caution those in Europe. Understand with whom you're dealing. Are you dealing with radicals? Absolutely. Do you know how many, where they are? Yes, you do. Who caused this? You did. You let free migration occur without vetting. You let open borders occur without being secure. And now you're paying the price for that wonderful liberal elitist mindset. Everyone's welcome. I hate to tell you, but everyone is not welcome. You keep your crazy whack biscuits to yourself. We'll decide who comes in. So France, England, Germany has already stepped in to start taking action. Do it before it's too late. Because if you don't, they'll change your government. They'll change your liberty. They'll change your freedom. It wouldn't be the first time. And unfortunately, it won't be the last. And that's what I got to say about that. When Frank and I return, we'll be talking about subjects of interest, hopefully local, state, national, whatever trips your trigger, so to speak, whatever's important to you. That's what Frank and I want to discuss. Because we broadcast from Frederick, we talk to Walkersville and Harper's Ferry. Most importantly, we talk to you. Be right back.
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8: Several major issues are before the Frederick County Council tonight, including a possible final vote on the county's proposed Values Act. Bill 2611 would codify current county practices, limiting cooperation with immigration and customs enforcement. In most cases, county employees could not provide ICE access to county facilities or information without a federal warrant, although emergency circumstances would be an exception. The 7 o'clock meeting also includes public hearings on four other bills. One concerns sales of shipping containers in general commercial areas. Others would expand a tax break for disabled veterans, waive certain impact fee for rehabbed homes, and make it easier for homeowners to build accessory dwelling units, including increasing the size from 1,000 to 1,300 square feet. A major push for economic development is taking shape in Hagerstown, with city officials asking Maryland for financial support. Leaders are putting together a list of projects they want the community coalition to consider. The nonprofit advocates for economic growth across Western Maryland and already directs funding towards downtown revitalization, tourism, and heritage areas. One of Hagerstown's priorities is a proposed visitor center along the cultural trail. The coalition is putting between $6 and $12 million on its list of potential projects for the next fiscal year, with the goal of supporting efforts expected to strengthen the Hagerstown area's economy. Maryland Governor Wes Moore and Republican challenger Dan Cox will meet on the debate stage tonight in a rematch of their 2022 race for governor. The debate begins tonight at 7 p.m. on Maryland Public Television. Early voting begins in the state of Maryland on October 22nd. and election day is November the 3rd. Fall means more than leaves changing. It also means an increased risk of hitting a deer. AAA Mid-Atlantic spokeswoman Regina Ali.
9: The increase in deer activity is largely tied to their fall mating season, often called the rut. During this period, deer are more likely to move around at all hours and may be less cautious than usual as they search for mate.
8: And if you see a deer near or on the roadway?
9: The safest response if you're driving is to slow down immediately. You want to cover the brake and prepare to stop. Sound the horn with one long blast if necessary. You want to certainly make sure that you're staying in your lane, maintaining control of your vehicle. You should avoid swerving to miss a deer.
8: Maryland averages roughly 30,000 to 40,000 deer vehicle crashes annually. And last year, the average insurance claim for an animal strike was over $6,000. WFMD News.
10: Fox News, I'm Tom Graham. President Trump heads to Maryland today to announce his administration will spend $6.6 billion to build components for submarines in Baltimore.
11: That shipbuilding announcement the president is making this afternoon in Baltimore is getting a little bit spicy. Fox has told the president blocked Maryland Governor Wes Moore from speaking at that event. A spokesperson for the governor shot back saying Wes Moore has always said he will work with anyone when it comes to delivering for Marylanders, but bow to no one.
10: That's Fox's Jackie Heinrich. France's Interior Ministry estimates more than 250,000 people took part in demonstrations that continue to rage today. Now, young people blocking hundreds of schools. At least 190 have been injured. More than 5,000 people have been arrested. 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
12: Forecast for the remainder of this afternoon, sunshine with a high of 65. Clear skies tonight, overnight lows of 43. Sunny on Wednesday with a high of 72. Mostly clear Wednesday night, overnight lows of 53. And sunshine for Thursday and Friday, highs in the mid to upper 70s. 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
1: 930 WFMD traffic for Frederick and surrounding counties. A service of Frederick Air. It's a good call.
5: 270 North, you're slow through the Clarksburg lane drop. You're also slow in both directions on 15 between 70 and Mater. Really slowing things down on 15 South between Jefferson and West Patrick because of a vehicle fire closing down the right shoulder. 70 East jammed at 695. We also have an accident on 17 just south of Garfield Road in Frederick. First responders just arriving on the scene. 81 North is a slow ride from 144 up to Mauginsville. And then heading over to Loudoun, 9 and 287 busy through Wheatland, 9 West slow from Mountain out to Cedar Mill Road. 15 North, you're seeing delays through Leesburg and approaching Luckett's. This is Drew with your WFMD traffic, which is brought to you by Frederick Air. Whatever it takes to keep you comfortable, Frederick Air, it's a good call.
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14: Couple of game threes on the docket today as the Dodgers and Braves continue their National League Divisional Series in Atlanta. Gets underway at 6 o'clock Eastern Time. You'll see it on Fox Sports 1. Yoshinobu Yamamoto on the mound for the Dodgers. Chris Sale pitches for Atlanta. It's Dustin May against Nick Pivetta tonight in San Diego for the Brewers and Padres series. Game 3 with Milwaukee up 2-0 in the best of 5 matchup. That gets underway at 9:30 Eastern Time on Fox Sports 1. Ravens quarterback Lamar Jackson has an outside chance to face the Falcons on Sunday night. That's according to a report from the NFL Network. Jackson suffered an ankle injury against the Titans in week 4. Snoop Huntley would get the start against the Falcons on Sunday night football if Jackson can't go. The NFL Referee Association believes the punishments handed out to two officials following week 4 incidents was excessive and inconsistent with previous punishments. Seahawks didn't sign running back Joe Mixon after a physical.
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17: 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Good afternoon. Right now we're opening up the phone lines, 301-694-9363, 301-694-WFMD, to let you join in on our conversation. Well, we got a lot of regional, local, state news to get into. I guess let's start with the big, hot national headlines of the day. And I would say no question that would probably be the president presidential comments and the reaction to those about saying Iran could take out Los Angeles or San Diego. What are they saying in California? The local officials there, state officials? The president's remarks are being called deranged and irresponsible.
0: Oh, poor babies. Poor babies. Can't take a joke.
17: He said at a rally in Nebraska, remember with the war, it's just artificial. Uh-huh. Just a little bit high,
18: yeah.
17: Just a small price to pay for keeping the world safe, keeping our country safe.
18: Yep.
17: They could take out a city. Let them take out Los Angeles. Yeah. Let them take out San Diego as the crowd cheers.
0: I know you have no sense of humor, Frank. I know you can't.
17: I have a sense of humor.
0: That's hysterical.
17: And it's a dark sense of humor many times.
0: Oh,
17: I appreciate dark humor.
0: And that's what
17: this
0: it is.
17: This is too dark for me.
0: Not at all. Not at all. How many times
17: I hope that he is making light. I don't know.
0: Oh, no.
17: But that's
0: Frank.
17: All I can do is hope.
0: Frank, you are so weak in this. This is the most. I don't not. Look, he's making a joke.
17: Funny?
0: Yes, Frank. My God, yes, you got to take it. What will you say?
17: Oh, I'll play his speech back as a belly buster.
0: Well, I'll do that or say, why did you take out Washington? Now you're talking. How many times have I heard that? It's not.
17: Watch the people glow.
0: Oh, Frank. Frank, it is so. I did not see how anyone could take that serious other than the joke it was intended, and it was a good joke. If you got to lose one, well, sure, he's not going to say lose a red state. He's going to say, a blue state. Say, take out a red state. It's silly. Why would you?
17: Well, you call it silly. If I lived in California,
0: I would worry.
17: Even if I didn't support the governor, I would want the governor to say something.
0: Yeah.
17: So he has reacted by saying, quote, after sending the National Guard and Marines to occupy California, Donald Trump's now saying our foreign enemies should, quote, take out Los Angeles and San Diego.
0: Sure.
17: He is deranged and dangerous. And then Newsom said later that he would direct the State Threat Assessment Center to actively monitor the situation in the event that foreign actors interpret the president's remarks as an invitation to target California. The state attorney general said that the president's obligation to defend all Americans is sacred. San Diego, Los Angeles, and the entirety of our nation deserve better. This is a shocking low, even for Donald Trump.
0: I think it is hilarious. I think it is more than hilarious that this is so weak on the part of the elitist that it is hysterical. It is hysterical, Frank. It is no. And if you cannot see it for that, then you're really warped. Well, no, I say that Trump derangement syndrome has really got you. You know, how many times have we heard, well, they ought to get rid of Washington. Yeah, you want to bomb something, you bomb Washington. Yeah. Frank, the only good news.
17: From a president.
0: Oh, no, Frank, no. They've never said anything. Because maybe you didn't have one that had a sense of humor. I'm appreciative of the president's joke. It was a joke. And the reason it's a joke is because he's taking care of protecting California by removing the nukes that could have gotten.
17: Yeah, that's the other thing. I thought, they were getting rid of the nukes, but
0: they're
17: now
0: gone.
17: He's talking about nuking California.
0: Oh, yeah, Frank. Yeah, this is how silly that apparently, the left has nothing to run on. You have nothing to talk about. Donald said that they should take out California. No, he didn't, Frank. It was a joke, Frank. The man has protected America, loves America more than they do in California, because obviously California doesn't love America. That's why people moving out of California ain't moving in there. unbelievable. I cannot believe it.
17: San Diego, which is a major U.S. Navy hub.
0: Yes, it is, Frank.
17: Said that his city is not collateral damage. We are not expendable, and we are never a small price to pay.
0: Oh,
17: keep our city out of your reckless war talk.
0: I cannot even see the least little side of this that would upset me as a Californian or as a U.S. citizen. It is funny, Frank. It was made as such. There is that's the sickness. That is how far the left has gone. They have no sense of humor. They have no understanding of anything. This is what you call grasping at straws. Yes, the President of the United States declared from the White House today in the press room that he was allowing nations to take out Los Angeles and San Diego. Yes, we've given those two up. We don't like those people. Unbelievable. I just can't even. I usually can see the other side. Not in this. It's nothing but a joke. It was a joke. It was laughable. I feel for you. I feel for those people who live on the edge like that, to think, oh my gosh, our president, the president is dead. Unbelievable. Frank, it doesn't even come close.
17: Well, if you also share the humor of nuking California.
0: I do.
17: 301-694-9363, either way. I'd be curious to hear what others have to say.
0: Oh, yeah, they're going to nuke. Unbelievable.
17: But the senator from California, one of the two senators, Senator Padilla, said at least 19 service members have made the ultimate sacrifice in Trump's unauthorized war with Iran.
0: Mm-hmm. It's not a war.
17: Oh, that's right. You can't say that word because it would be illegal.
0: That's right.
17: Now Trump is in Nebraska inviting an attack on U.S. soil, putting millions of Americans, hundreds of thousands of our service members at risk.
0: Absolutely.
17: Trying to get Americans to cheer for an attack on our own country.
0: Yeah, that's what we should do.
17: What kind of commander-in-chief does that?
0: One who has a great sense of humor and loves this country, period. I have no qualms on what he said. I wouldn't even correct you on that. I understand the humor in it. This is not serious, Frank. My gosh, you all need to take a chill pill. In my humble opinion, he has taken up for this country. He has protected us more than we've been protected the rest of our lives. He's destroyed the nuclear program that could have attacked San Francisco, Los Angeles, and San Diego.
17: Wrong.
0: They're gone.
17: They never could have done that.
0: Yes, they could have.
17: But
0: absolutely, they could have. Absolutely.
17: Not to this point.
0: Absolutely, they could have. Yeah.
17: You need the delivery system.
0: Yeah, they had the delivery system within 2 weeks. That's how close we were.
17: Eastern Europe was the biggest threat, if that.
0: Mm. I'm just telling you, Frank, you all need to take a little chill pill, smile a little bit.
17: No.
0: Yes.
17: And I'm not getting... I'm telling you what these people are saying in California as a reaction.
0: Yeah.
17: I'm just going to say I don't think he's serious about hoping California gets nuked.
0: Hallelujah.
17: But on the other hand, it ain't funny.
0: It is.
17: It's like...
0: Frank, it's...
17: The office of the presidency has just gone to... I can't say the word.
0: No, not at all. I think it's just more of his campaigning. I think it's humorous, and I don't think that it should be taken any other way. 301-694-WFMD. 301-694-WFMD, your chance to sound off. I thought it was a pretty good joke myself. 301. All right, I already said that. All right, what else is plaguing your pick on you there, Frank?
17: Well, that's plenty right there.
0: Oh.
17: What else is...
0: I didn't know that anybody really cared about that. Nobody,
17: I guess continuing on the theme of the president's rallies.
0: Yes.
17: He spoke about the Senate candidates in South Carolina.
0: Okay.
17: In speaking about it, he slurred a certain population of people.
0: Oh, my.
17: By saying Annie, I won't say the word, it's very vulgar, T word, Andrews, is running against our wonderful Darlene Graham for the Senate in South Carolina, the president wrote on Truth Social. By the way, the candidate is a cisgender mother of three.
0: What does that mean? What's a cisgender?
17: Heterosexual? A straight person?
0: I don't know. Go ahead. Who cares?
17: But I will say this, good for Andrews, who's the Democratic candidate in South Carolina. She says she's going to work with anyone to put South Carolina first, because lowering costs and making life better for families across our state is going to take all of us working together.
0: Oh, yeah.
17: Good for her, not, you know.
0: Well, what did he say, Frank? I don't
17: taking
0: see
17: the bait.
0: What's the insult? I don't know the insult. I really don't.
17: I'm not going to say it on the radio.
0: Well, I don't want you to say it on the radio, but what
17: Although
0: is...
17: Although the president says it, but well, I won't say it.
0: What is this the candidate he doesn't like or does like, or what?
17: He is speaking on behalf of Darlene Graham.
0: Okay.
17: The sister of the late Lindsey Graham.
0: Right.
17: Who is not qualified, but running for the Senate of the United States.
0: Oh, yeah.
17: And she happens to have a 72% chance of winning.
0: Good.
17: Now, I mean,
0: so what
17: maybe that's one thing, resorting to desperate talk like that if it was, like, really close.
0: Right. Well, who did he attack? The opponent of her?
17: Yes.
0: And what did he say?
17: Annie Andrews, the Democrat.
0: His name is Andy?
17: Her name.
0: She's a woman. Okay.
17: Yes. That is how she could be a mother of three.
0: Okay. And, okay. I'm missing something here. Let me take a phone call. We'll come in right back. 1 minute, 81 seconds.
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22: 930 WFMD traffic for Frederick and surrounding counties. 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
23: 270 North, you're going to see some brake lights through Montrose and Rockville, 124 in Gaithersburg, and that Clarksburg lane drop, 15. You're stacked in both directions through Frederick City between 70 and 26. 70 West, few brake lights through 29, and as you're approaching 11 up in Washington County, 81, you're going to be busy in both directions between Halfway Boulevard and 144. Also 81 South, slow through Mogginsville. Still clearing the road work, the accident on 17 just south of Garfield Road. First responders are on the scene. 70 East jammed at 695, 32 North clogged at 70. 97 slow between 32 and Hook Road and from 140 up to Bachman's Valley. 30 North slows down as you're approaching Manchester. We got road work problems on 67 South at 340. The merge lane and right shoulder are closed. And then in Loudoun County, 9 West slow from Cedar Mill out to Mechanicsville. And then 15 North, you're going to see delays through Leesburg and approaching Luckett's. 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Whatever it takes to keep you comfortable. Frederick Air, it's a good call.
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0: We're back. We didn't go anywhere. Oh, yeah, we took a break. Free Talk Radio. Frank and Tim and Hugh, we want to hear what you have to say. 301-694-WFMD. Let's go to downtown, uptown Damascus. Oh, Damascus. It's Sue. Good afternoon, Sue. What say you, Sue?
26: Yeah, I just wanted to make a comment about Trump. I wonder if he would think it was so tongue-in-cheek and so funny if he invited a nuclear attack on Tel Aviv. I thought what he said was really stupid, even though he probably thinks his audience is more sophisticated than they are. But I thought what he said was really ignorant and really stupid.
2: Mm-hmm.
26: And every day that goes by, I get more and more disgusted that I ever voted for him.
0: You didn't have a choice.
26: With the midterms
0: you didn't have a choice.
3: I appreciate you saying that.
26: Well, I know, because Kamala Harris was not a natural-born citizen.
0: Right.
26: I understand that. Right.
17: I appreciate you saying what you're saying about the president, Sue, but I think what he's doing is they've told him your strategy to help Republicans have a chance in the midterms is just go to your base. And he thinks this is what his base likes to hear, you know?
26: Well, you know how I feel about that, Frank. You know, I think it's disgusting that we're celebrating 250 years of independence and we're still ruled by a foreign government. So I think if he got out and said,
0: What foreign government is ruling us?
26: What?
0: What foreign government is ruling the United States?
26: Oh, you know what foreign government is ruling us. Why do you think we're in this stupid Iranian war? You know who it is.
0: Well, I totally 1,000% disagree with you. You think it's Israel, that's a foolish statement.
26: I figured you would. Wow. Yeah, I figured you would. But we're over there doing this because of Netanyahu told us what to do, and Trump is so stupid, he's allowing them to dictate our foreign powers. And I think it's ridiculous. And if he got up and said, I think there should be a nuclear attack on Tel Aviv, let's see how much people would think that's funny. Or Mar-a-Lago.
0: I would think
26: it's funny.
0: Would
26: that be funny?
0: It would be to me, because I know it's senseless.
26: I do not agree with you one eye at all, Tim. And I think also you guys should talk about this thing at Sparrow's Point that's going to cost the state and the county taxpayer $418 million, a Peter Thiel organization coming in here when we're broke, and then giving the governor $500,000 so he can defend himself. It's ridiculous. We are broke.
0: Yeah.
26: When is that message going to get to the public?
0: They don't care.
26: We're broke.
0: They don't care.
26: We can't afford the stuff that they're doing. We cannot afford it. The first thing they're going to do in January is raise taxes. That's the first. They
0: Absolutely.
26: Don't know how to do anything else.
0: You're 1,000%.
26: But I'm going to watch the debate tonight. I'm watching the debate at 7 o'clock on Channel 4. But I'm seeing Ryan Ed Hale for governor, and I'm not voting for anyone that takes AIPAC money.
0: Okay. Well, you appreciate your call. Thank you. 355.
17: Yeah. And a lot of people agree with you. I agree with partially what you're saying.
0: Mm-hmm.
17: Maybe not entirely. And you know what she's referring to with Governor Moore?
0: Yes, I am.
17: At Sparrow's Point.
0: Yes, because he's getting ready.
17: Afternoon.
0: Yeah, because he has to vote on it. He's be one of the three votes, you know, and then it gives him defense money. Go ahead.
17: I'm not sure what you're talking about,
0: but
17: the president is delivering an announcement at Sparrow's Point today, and the governor was supposed to speak, but he's been told by the White House that he could not speak.
0: Okay.
17: So that's what's going on in Sparrow's Point.
0: I was talking about
17: which is in the Baltimore
0: fund.
17: Area.
0: Oh, I was talking about his defense fund that he just got. That's what I thought Sue was talking about, the defense fund that he was able to get money from to defend off his lawsuit against the Baltimore paper.
17: I'm not familiar with that, but this is breaking news this afternoon in the Baltimore area, where he's supposed to have his big debate with Dan Cox that'll be aired this evening. And then you said you're not going to watch.
0: I am not.
17: I will.
0: I will watch it after it's recorded. I won't watch it live. That's what I meant.
17: Well, I think it's being recorded during the day today.
0: Oh, really?
17: And played back tonight. That's what
0: really?
17: I heard. Yeah, yeah.
0: So it's not live?
17: But I don't think so. I think I read that, it's happening during the day today and then played back this evening.
0: I believe.
17: In the polling, you've seen that? Moore's got a 2-1 margin over Cox.
0: That's really surprising. I can't imagine a state.
17: Yeah,
0: like,
17: I don't think anybody's surprised.
0: No,
17: even the candidates.
0: No, how could you be surprised?
17: 51% of likely voters said they'd vote Moore, and 24% said they favor Dan Cox. 14% don't know. 11% divided between other candidates.
0: Very sad.
17: This is the UMBC poll, which is more one of the more respected Maryland state polls. So this comes with just 4 weeks left, Tim.
0: Doesn't surprise me.
17: In the campaign season.
0: What you know, what I'll be doing after the election, talking about, you know, if it goes the way it's more than likely will go with Moore being reelected, then I think the people of Maryland are foolish. I mean, you complain for 3 years, 3.5, you complain 4 years, and then you don't do anything about it. So I don't want to hear you. If you know, it's sad. Because it's very, you know, well, we don't like the way things are, so let's put him back in office. Okay, makes sense to me. We don't want somebody else to try. Well, makes sense to me. No, it doesn't make any sense. But I guess because of the derangement syndromes running around out there, maybe I need to look at that more.
17: More,
0: get it? 301-694-WFMD. It's 2-1 Democrat in the state of Maryland. Doesn't surprise me at all.
17: And things are going. Did you know that about 600,000 voters have already received mail-in votes in the state?
0: And we don't know who got them. We don't know who received them. We don't know where they are.
17: Okay. A new conspiracy theory.
0: No. Just that's being realistic, Frank. They send them out, Frank. That's it.
17: Early voting starts October 22nd.
0: Time to start harvesting those ballots, my friends.
17: So about 2 weeks away. It ends on October 29th.
0: Republicans and Democrats, don't forget, harvest the ballots. Make sure, you know, your neighbor's not voting, go knock on the door. Say, you need to vote.
17: Well, if you believe, like Tim, that elections are fake or fixed or whatever, you just stay home, I guess.
0: I didn't say fixed, didn't say fake. I said they can be manipulated, and they are. 100%.
17: That would be fixed and fake.
0: No.
17: Results?
0: No, they're
17: if
0: not.
17: That's happening.
0: No, it's people doing, because it's illegal to ballot harvest in Maryland. And that's what happens. But you're the ones who get to vote. I only get to vote twice. We'll be right back. Free Talk Radio, 930 WFMD.
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4: Prediction at the White House. Lisa Brady, Fox News. President Trump just telling reporters he thinks Republicans are going to do very well as he continues a string of rallies around the country aimed at boosting turnout in tight races.
6: The rallies have changed things around. We're letting people know what the Republicans have done, and it's incredible.
4: This as he heads to Maryland to talk about investment and manufacturing at a Baltimore shipyard. 4 weeks to Election Day, the Fox News power rankings have Democrats up by 11 points on a generic House ballot with a tie for the Senate, where 6 seats are considered toss-ups and a few others are shifting.
7: Among Senate races to watch, North Carolina has moved from lean Democratic to likely Democratic in the contest between Republican nominee Michael Whatley and Democrat Roy Cooper. Fox confirmed that a GOP-aligned super PAC has pulled its resources from the state. South Carolina has moved from solid Republican to likely Republican in the Senate race, where Republican Darlene Graham is running to replace her brother, the late Senator Lindsey Graham.
4: Fox's Tanya J. Powers. International pressure on Russia to give more information about the death of a lab worker in Siberia, possibly from the pneumonic plague. Fox's Jillian Turner at the State Department.
8: Officials here tell us that State Department health experts have actually been in direct touch with Russia's foreign ministry about this since last Friday. That is now 5 days ago, or nearly 5 days ago. But if you listen to Secretary Rubio speaking this morning, it sounds like he is again reiterating his call that it is time for Russian officials to start talking.
9: The more we can learn about what happened, then the better all of us can be in a position of responding. And maybe, you know, there's nothing there. Maybe it's bigger than we thought. We don't know.
4: There's been contact tracing and quarantining reported after the lab worker's death. New highs on Wall Street for the S&P and the NASDAQ. and the Dow up 253 points at the bell. 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
4: Federal prosecutors just confirming a man from Washington State has been arrested in connection with a February school shooting in Canada. Officials say James Cody Bryant allegedly communicated with the 18-year-old shooter for 6 months before the attack that killed eight people, wounding 25. The shooter ultimately took her own life. A woman is facing murder charges in Pennsylvania after a fight with her husband, police say, over gun safety.
13: Pennsylvania State Police say 44-year-old Dawn Marie Freeman was angry. Her husband left a 9mm handgun unsecured in their home in Cambria County that she pointed the gun and shot him to teach him a lesson. 44-year-old Bradley Freeman pronounced dead at the scene Sunday from a single gunshot wound. His wife arraigned Monday on criminal homicide, aggravated assault, and reckless endangerment. She's currently being held without bond. Jeff Manasso, Fox News.
4: A study suggests school book bans in the U.S. have hit a record high.
14: A report released by free speech nonprofit PEN America finding the U.S. saw nearly 12,000 book bans in public schools during the 2025 to 2026 school year, a significant jump from nearly 7,000 banned the year prior. According to the organization, there have been 34,000 instances of book bans since it began counting in 2021, saying the majority have targeted books about race and racism, LGBTQ+ people or characters, people or characters of color, and sex. PEN America says the most removed categories over the last year were the young adult section and the fiction section, noting another trend for removals this year included manga, a Japanese form of graphic novel. Kristen Goodwin, Fox News.
4: Recapping stocks, the Dow up 253 points, the NASDAQ up 122 to another record close, 27,599. The S&P also hitting new highs, up about 45 points. I'm Lisa Brady, Fox News.
25: From the Airtron Heating and Air News Center, this is WFMD News.
27: Federal prosecutors say a Frederick man has admitted to sexually exploiting a minor after using a fake identity on Instagram. 21-year-old Clayba Ramirez Clemente pleaded guilty Monday to sexual exploitation of a child. According to court documents, he posed as a 16-year-old named Jeffy and contacted a victim who was 15 and 16 at the time. He eventually persuaded the victim to send sexually explicit images, then threatened to expose her to people in the community. Prosecutors say Ramirez Clemente continued the threats and coerced the victim into sex acts that he recorded. The case falls under Project Safe Childhood. He faces a mandatory minimum of 15 years and a maximum of 30 years in federal prison. Dangerous driving incidents are prompting Montgomery County officials to consider tougher local penalties. Bill 2726 would prohibit street takeovers on county roads and establish penalties for speeding contest, exhibition driving, and dangerous stunts. The issue was discussed during a recent Public Safety Committee meeting, with the acting police chief warning that some takeovers involve stolen cars, illegal weapons, and serious injuries to participants and nearby people. The county's proposal comes after Maryland strengthened penalties in 2024, with convictions carrying fines of up to $1,000 and as much as 2 months in jail. A teacher at Horizon Elementary School in Loudoun County, Virginia, has been placed on leave after an alleged assault involving a student. The sheriff's office said 49-year-old Valerie Bowen is charged with assault and battery and was issued a summons. The school resource officer assigned to the school was notified of the alleged incident on October 1st. The Loudoun County Sheriff's Office has launched an investigation, which remains ongoing. Anyone with information about the case should contact the Sheriff's Office at 703-777-1021. Unused or expired medications can pose a safety risk, and Frederick County is offering residents a way to dispose of them safely. The county will participate in the DEA's National Prescription Drug Take-Back Day on Saturday, October 24th. The drive-through collection runs from 10 in the morning until 2 in the afternoon at the Frederick County Health Department on Montague Lane. Accepted items include prescription and over-the-counter pills, prescription patches, and pet medicines in pill form. I'm Diana Gibson, Mid-Maryland's News Radio Center, 930 WFMD.
1: 930 WFMD SkyScan forecast for the remainder of this afternoon. Sunshine with a high of 65. Clear skies tonight. Overnight lows of 43. Sunny on Wednesday with a high of 72. Mostly clear Wednesday night. Overnight lows of 53. And sunshine for Thursday and Friday. Highs in the mid to upper 70s. 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
15: 930 WFMD traffic for Frederick and surrounding counties. 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
23: 270 North, you're going to see some brake lights through Montrose and Rockville, 124 in Gaithersburg, and that Clarksburg lane drop, 15. You're stacked in both directions through Frederick City between 70 and 26. 70 West, few brake lights through 29, and as you're approaching 11 up in Washington County, 81. You're going to be busy in both directions between Halfway Boulevard and 144. Also, 81 South slow through Mogginsville. Still clearing the the accident on 17 just south of Garfield Road. First responders are on the scene. 70 East jammed at 695, 32 North clogged at 70. 97 slow between 32 and Hook Road and from 140 up to Bachman's Valley. 30 North slows down as you're approaching Manchester. We got road work problems on 67 South at 340. The merge lane and right shoulder are closed. And then in Loudoun County, 9 West slow from Cedar Mill out to Mechanicsville. And then 15 North, you're going to see delays through Leesburg and approaching Luckett's. 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
17: 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The S&P 500 rose to a fresh all-time intraday high today, boosted by gains in key technology names as well as declines in Treasury yields. The broad market index was last up 0.6%. The Dow Jones Industrial Average gained 0.5%. The NASDAQ Composite added 0.5%, hit a new all-time high as well. The moves higher were bolstered by a rise in chip makers. Marvell Technology popped 6%, and Advanced Micro Devices gained 3% as investors grew optimistic about the company's outlooks. Others, such as Broadcom, traded up 4%. Oil prices settled little change today. Brent crude traded 0.26% higher, settled at $100.58 per barrel. West Texas Intermediate futures rose just 0.01% to $89.44 a barrel. And traders are now looking ahead to the Federal Reserve's minutes from its September meeting due out tomorrow, which could shed some light on policymakers' move to raise rates. And so let's give you the final numbers. They've arrived now, and the Dow Jones Industrial Average is up to 51,521. The S&P 500 priced at 7,819, and the NASDAQ is now at 27,600. The price of gold went up, and the price of oil also went up. 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

0: believe, yeah, the Immigration Enforcement Guidance or the Values Act, which would place limits on the county government's cooperation with federal immigration enforcement. And, Tim, no matter what you say, that does not have anything to do with interfering with federal immigration enforcement. It's just not cooperating in certain areas.
1: That's interference.
0: No.
1: Yes, you can be charged with obstruction, Frank, if you don't assist. Absolutely.
0: Well, it's not physical obstruction.
1: Frank, it's placing the county worker.
0: Then I'd listen more to people arguing against it, but it's not.
1: It's the county. You're putting the county worker in a position they should not ever be put in.
0: No, I think ICE would be doing that.
1: No. Any law enforcement would do that, Frank. And by doing that, there should be absolutely, first of all, it is an obligation of every citizen in the United States of America to assist law enforcement when asked to do so. That is an obligation. It's not, I don't want.
0: Well, and this does not change this.
1: It does. It does change it, Frank.
0: If these people have a federal warrant.
1: Frank, you do not ask a county employee to ask a federal agent for a county warrant because all they're going to do is get themselves in further, deeper obstruction.
0: Oh, yes, you do, if the vote goes as I expect it to.
1: No. And I would tell every county employee, do not do anything to get yourself in trouble for a county that is placing you in a jeopardy. Why in the hell, oh dolly, would you ever place a county employee in a position that they should never be placed in? You're placing them in that position. This is ignorant on the part of government. These are civilians. Leave them alone. Let them do their work. That's their job. They weren't hired to not assist someone. They weren't hired to fend off ICE. They weren't hired to have an opinion on immigration. They were hired to do a job. And now the county, through this administration, is placing them in a jeopardy they need not be placed in. I just think if there's no reason for it, you can make all the, let's do a proclamation. You know, Frederick Hine doesn't like ICE. Okay, good. Well, hallelujah. Whatever you want to say, something like that, ignorant. But when you place a county employee in jeopardy, that is not good business. It is not good management. And it is very poor administration, in my opinion. But let's, Shook, he knows a lot. Shook, what kind of day is it, brother?
2: What is going on? It is a beautiful day, of course. Wow. Absolutely.
1: Love it.
2: I would like to remind Frank yet again that federal immigration customs enforcement officers do not need a warrant.
1: Correct.
2: They show up with a removal order.
1: Correct.
2: From an immigration judge.
1: Correct.
2: And that is all that they need. And county and city and state officials cannot interfere.
1: Correct.
2: With what they are doing, and they don't have to show it.
1: Correct.
2: They do not have to prove to anyone at the local level, city, county, or state, about how they are doing their job.
1: Correct.
2: A judge, a federal judge, in an immigration court, ordered them to go and get someone. Period. That's it. End of story.
1: Do you see my point that I'm trying to make? That the county administration
2: Absolutely.
1: Is placing the county employee in a position they should never have been placed in as a county employee. This is
2: absolutely.
1: It's sad.
2: Now, I mean, Frank technically is and legally is right. The county can order county officials not to cooperate, which I think is dumb.
1: Absolutely.
2: You know, we have laws on the books that are passed by Congress, which these laws were absolutely passed by Congress. None of this stuff is new. None of this stuff was passed by the Trump administration. It's been on the books for decades. I don't know why we would not want to cooperate with Immigration and Customs Enforcement.
1: I see no reason. I don't understand. I do not understand.
2: I mean, it's
1: why? Why do you understand?
0: I totally understand.
1: Frank's going to tell us why he totally
0: understands. Just go back and watch videos of what happened in Frederick a few weeks ago.
1: And nothing would have happened if the people...
2: Hold on, Frank. Go back and watch videos of people interfering
1: Correct.
2: And obstructing justice.
1: Correct.
2: Because that's what they were doing.
1: Correct. 100%.
2: And that is a crime. That is absolutely a crime. And they should have all been arrested for obstructing the legal authority of law enforcement
1: Amen.
2: Officers.
1: Amen.
2: Period.
1: Absolutely. And it's no different than if a city policeman had a

0: a warrant or was going in after someone on a fast arrest and the public stepped in the way, they should get be turned to the ground, they get out of the way. That's exactly what should have happened. And they are lucky they were not charged, Shook. That's what I'm saying. They were lucky. Once again, this shows the compassion of ICE. 301-694-Frank, get off the floor. 301-694-WFMD, your chance to sound off to find out what's going on. All right. So, tonight, Frank thinks it's going to be a wonderful thing for Frederick County, Maryland. Yeah, it'll go down into one of the greatest, you know, we'll put a proclamation up this day. This bunch of legislators decided that they were going to put the county employee in jeopardy by telling him not to cooperate. It's so ignorant. So ignorant. Not the people. I'm not calling anybody ignorant. So don't start with the text message. You know, you go, I'm not calling anybody ignorant. Their action of what they're doing is foolish and ignorant. We'll be right back.
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2: 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A legal alien accused of raping 11-year-old girl at knife point in Georgia home invasion. Kenneth Moreno Guzman, arrested and charged with rape, statutory rape, aggravated child molestation, aggravated sodomy, first-degree cruelty to children, first-degree home invasion, false imprisonment, burglary, aggravated assault with a knife. Any marches for him?
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6: 270 North, you're going to see some brake lights through Montrose and Rockville, 124 in Gaithersburg, and that Clarksburg lane drop. 15, you're stacked in both directions through Frederick City between 70 and 26. 70 West, few brake lights through 29, and as you're approaching 11 up in Washington County. 81, you're going to be busy in both directions between Halfway Boulevard and 144. Also 81 South, slow through Mogginsville. Still clearing the road work, the accident on 17 just south of Garfield Road. First responders are on the scene. 70 East jammed at 695, 32 North clogged at 70. 97 slow between 32 and Hook Road and from 140 up to Bachman's Valley. 30 North slows down as you're approaching Manchester. We got road work problems on 67 South at 340. The merge lane and right shoulder are closed. And then in Loudoun County, 9 West slow from Cedar Mill out to Mechanicsville. And then 15 North, you're going to see delays through Leesburg and approaching Luckett's. This is Drew with your WFMD traffic, which is brought to you by Frederick Air. Whatever it takes to keep you comfortable. Frederick Air, it's a good call.
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0: Here, 4:22 in the afternoon, the very best day of your life. Thank you for listening. Thank you for tuning in. 66 degrees in downtown Washington, D.C., give or take. It's Free Talk Radio, 930. Tim and Frank talking to you. Maybe you're over in Myersville. Maybe you're down in Damascus. I don't know. We're just glad to be talking to you. Right, Frank? Mm-hmm. Good. That's enough. Don't forget. No, yeah, I do. That didn't require an answer. That was a head shake. Was fine. All right, so Frank, so where did you leave off? Oh, the debate. Did we talk about the debate more?
8: A little bit.
0: I wasn't paying attention to you or to us.
8: I know.
0: So that's going on right now. Apparently, it's pre-recorded for tonight, right?
8: Yeah.
0: Okay. Now, my point is, at least there's a debate. Here I go, back on my soapbox. Why can't we have a debate in Frederick County for the highest office in Frederick County? Hello? I hear crickets. And it's not with, it's not with Buddy Holly. It's just regular crickets. I just think that leaders have an obligation to those whom they are leading to stand up and debate. I don't see it as anything but democracy in action. And yet, the two high positions in this county, that of county exec, the highest law enforcement officer, sheriff, nobody wants to debate. I can't debate him. I'm not running. I'm running for county commissioner. And we don't even have county commissioner, they tell me. Whatever. 301-694. What do you say, Frank? What about debates? What am I missing? Am I too harsh?
8: I think you're missing. There are many forums. I know there's one scheduled in a couple of weeks, a big one, with all the candidates.
0: That's not a debate. A forum is not a debate. I want candidate. No, that is so goofy. That's a French word for goofy. I've been there, done that. And I'm telling you, we need a debate. I want to see the differences. I don't want everybody just to get up and say, my granddad was with Washington when he crossed the Delaware and got lost. I don't want to hear that.
8: If you feel that strongly about it, Tim, you should put together a formal proposal and send it to all the candidates.
0: Here's my formal proposal.
8: Complaining on the radio and make it happen.
0: Frank, this is the most listened to talk show radio in the county, Monday through Friday, so I don't want to hear it. Everybody knows what we're talking about, whether they like it or don't like it, but they know we're talking about it. There is no secret. So, what's the problem? What is the problem? Now, I have two candidates who will debate any place, anytime, anywhere. And then I have two Democrats that won't. Again, I don't want to diss the Democrats. But I think, I won't even ask a question if their problem is me, which it shouldn't be, as nice as I am. Well, we'll make sure that I can't say anything. I don't have any problem with that. I want the candidate to debate because I have questions that I'd love to ask each candidate, but I can't, and I find it's very sad, very very sad, You spend money on all the ads. You spend money on sending these mailers out. You send money on TV. You spend money. And here I'm offering you something free that you'll reach so many people. What are you afraid of? It has to be a fear of something. Can't be me and can't be a Frank. I don't get it. I don't get it. But then again, I can complain about it and I can talk about it and I will. Frank wants me to write up a proposal, send it up the line, down the line. No. Nice try. We'll see what real people have to say at the election time, I guess.
8: If you're looking for the dramatic stuff this evening.
0: Yes.
8: I'm not going to repeat it, but people who follow, the politics of Maryland closely, a lot of them know about statements made by candidate Cox's son, which are extremely anti-Semitic.
0: He's not running for office, though, is he?
8: No, but his father refuses to say anything about it. So
0: why?
8: I guess, Tim, I don't know Mr. Cox that well that I can tell you why. You have to ask him. But I think, probably a lot of national Democrats would really like it if the governor would ask him. But considering the races, the numbers right now aren't that close, does he need to do that?
0: No.
8: You say no?
0: Well, no, but I don't understand candidates. Here, I thought I had this politics figured out. I don't think you do, Tim. I think it's like marriage. You never figure it out. He could if he wants to hurt Dan, but he doesn't have to because he's so far ahead, I guess.
8: That's what I say, yeah.
0: But I would like candidate Dan Cox to make a statement. I think that would be I think that would be the responsible thing to do.
8: Yeah.
0: And again, I'm not holding candidate Cox to the words spoken by a relative. That's not fair. But if a relative says something that is, in my opinion, horrible, then I think you have an obligation to, you know, this wasn't me and I wouldn't say it and I denounce it. Or because if you don't, then you leave it open in the area. Would you feel the same way? Which I don't believe he does at all.
8: I don't know because he won't say, so he needs to.
0: That was my point.
8: And the thing is, Moore is not actually doing gangbusters compared to what he could be doing, state makeup and the way the election turned out 4 years ago and all of that.
0: Because of the shape of the state, and that's understandable. They're not going to give him they'll vote for him. The Democrats will vote for him, but, they're not happy. The Democrats, are not happy with the cost of living in Maryland. No, they're no different than the Republicans.
8: And a Republican can win in Maryland.
0: Not in...
8: Larry Hogan just did it twice.
0: Yes, so did Bob Ehrlich.
8: Bob Ehrlich years ago, yes.
0: But that is when the Democrats run candidates they know can't win.
8: No, I think that's when the Republicans run candidates who many moderate Democrats would find acceptable.
0: No. Each of those elections, the Democratic candidate was nowhere near a candidate who could beat anyone. That's a fact. When you have to hide a candidate from running for office because of the things she says, then I think you have a problem. And you know what I'm talking about? If not, I can explain it later. But we have to take a very, a short pause, and then we'll come back and take your calls. It's Free Talk Radio, 930 WFMD. Coming right back.
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4: Several major issues are before the Frederick County Council tonight, including a possible final vote on the county's proposed Values Act. Bill 2611 would codify current county practices, limiting cooperation with immigration and customs enforcement. In most cases, county employees could not provide ICE access to county facilities or information without a federal warrant, although emergency circumstances would be an exception. The 7 o'clock meeting also includes public hearings on four other bills. One concerns sales of shipping containers in general commercial areas. Others would expand a tax break for disabled veterans, waive certain impact fee for rehabbed homes, and make it easier for homeowners to build accessory dwelling units, including increasing the size from 1,000 to 1,300 square feet. A major push for economic development is taking shape in Hagerstown, with city officials asking Maryland for financial support. Leaders are putting together a list of projects they want the community coalition to consider. The nonprofit advocates for economic growth across Western Maryland and already directs funding towards downtown revitalization, tourism, and heritage areas. One of Hagerstown's priorities is a proposed visitor center along the cultural trail. The coalition is putting between $6 and $12 million on its list of potential projects for the next fiscal year, with the goal of supporting efforts expected to strengthen the Hagerstown area's economy. Maryland Governor Wes Moore and Republican challenger Dan Cox will meet on the debate stage tonight in a rematch of their 2022 race for governor. The debate begins tonight at 7 p.m. on Maryland Public Television. Early voting begins in the state of Maryland on October 22nd. And election day is November the 3rd. Fall means more than leaves changing. It also means an increased risk of hitting a deer. AAA Mid-Atlantic spokeswoman Regina Ali.
10: The increase in deer activity is largely tied to their fall mating season, often called the rut. During this period, deer are more likely to move around at all hours and may be less cautious than usual as they search for mate.
4: And if you see a deer near or on the roadway,
10: the safest response if you're driving is to slow down immediately. You want to cover the brake and prepare to stop. Sound the horn with one long blast if necessary. You want to certainly make sure that you're staying in your lane, maintaining control of your vehicle. You should avoid swerving to miss a deer.
4: Maryland averages roughly 30,000 to 40,000 deer vehicle crashes annually. And last year, the average insurance claim for an animal strike was over $6,000. WFMD News.
11: News. I'm John Saucier. President Trump speaking with reporters before departing the White House from Maryland earlier today. Mr. Trump, are you considering a pause in the federal gas tax to ease prices?
12: What were we thinking about that?
11: Republicans are also weighing a diesel fuel export ban. Meanwhile, Cornell University announcing today that former U.S. Deputy Attorney General Sally Yates will lead an independent review of how the school handled an alleged gang rape at a campus fraternity house in 2024. New York Governor Kathy Hochul says she's hopeful the investigation leads to changes.
13: This is about finding out how we can just change the culture that was clearly there, that is so abhorrent to all of us as we see the results.
11: Protesters criticizing the university for not doing enough to investigate the incident or support the alleged victim who has sued the school and the seven accused former students. Lawyers for two of the accused students claimed their clients did nothing wrong. 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
1: Forecast for the remainder of this afternoon, sunshine with a high of 65. Clear skies tonight, overnight lows of 43. Sunny on Wednesday with a high of 72. Mostly clear Wednesday night, overnight lows of 53. And sunshine for Thursday and Friday, highs in the mid to upper 70s. 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
5: 930 WFMD traffic for Frederick and surrounding counties. 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It's a good call.
6: 270 North, you're going to see some brake lights through Montrose and Rockville, 124 in Gaithersburg, and that Clarksburg lane drop, 15. You're stacked in both directions through Frederick City between 70 and 26. 70 West, few brake lights through 29, and as you're approaching 11 up in Washington County, 81. You're going to be busy in both directions between Halfway Boulevard and 144. Also 81 South, slow through Mogginsville. Still clearing the road work, the accident on 17 just south of Garfield Road. First responders are on the scene. 70 East jammed at 695, 32 North clogged at 70. 97 slow between 32 and Hook Road and from 140 up to Bachman's Valley. 30 North slows down as you're approaching Manchester. We got road work problems on 67 South at 340. The merge lane and right shoulder are closed. And then in Loudoun County, 9 West slow from Cedar Mill out to Mechanicsville. And then 15 North, you're going to see delays through Leesburg and approaching Luckett's. 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Frederick Air, it's a good call.
14: 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Whatever it takes to keep you comfortable, Frederick Air, it's a good call.
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18: Some breaking news in the National Football League as Philadelphia Eagles tackle Lane Johnson just took to social media to announce his retirement from the NFL. In the statement that Johnson posted, he said, quote, "I have given it my all for 14 years, season after season, pushing my body to the max and tirelessly working my craft to not only live up to the legacy of the guys that came before me, but to set a new standard of success for the best franchise in all of sports." He went on to say that he made the incredibly difficult decision to retire from the National Football League after conversations with his family and says he wants to focus on his mental health. He was scratched prior to their game against the Rams this past weekend. But again, Lane Johnson announcing his retirement from the NFL. Dodgers and Braves, game 3, 6 o'clock Eastern time on FS1. Brewers and Padres, 9:30 Eastern time.
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0: 437. This is Mid-Maryland Live, your local talk radio program, weekdays 3 to 6, and the place where we invite anybody running for public office, and there are a whole bunch of folks doing that this time around. It's called the midterm elections, but a lot of local offices are on the ballots, and we like to bring you candidates who have accepted our over-the-air invitation to come in and talk, and we have one here right now in our studio. And that is Louisa Conklin, who is running for County Council District 1. Thank you for stopping by.
1: Great to be back.
0: Let me ask you the first question, and then we want to, because you have been here once before, so we don't want you to have to spend too much on your biography and all of that. But I guess just a quickie, define your district, District 1, and a little bit of your background and why you're running.
1: Yeah, so District 1 is a large part of the southern part of the county. It basically goes from around the Tuscarora area, down to Brunswick, up to Middletown, over to Ballinger Creek. So it's a very large district, southern county.
0: Gotcha.
1: Western side of southern county specifically.
0: Okay. And a little bit about yourself, why you decided to run, and what your candidacy is all about.
1: Yeah, sure. So I decided to run last winter. I was watching the race unfold. I was watching candidates come out and announce their runs while this decision about the data center was unfolding. And that's, I'm referring specifically to the 5-2 council vote to approve an expanded data center site. That was the issue that got me off the bench. You know, this, I think my overall campaign has given me a chance to talk to people from communities across the southern part of the county and really across Frederick County at large. And a driving theme that I've heard is that this county has grown so quickly. Development has been so fast, and people's heads are spinning about it. So that's really what my campaign has come to be more about.
2: Well, you say a lot of things about sanity for the data centers, and I think everybody agrees with you. But we're stuck with the data center. I don't want to say it that way, but it did. We're stuck with the data center down in Adamstown. And we saw that the county exec had had accepted the gift of $110 million and found out there was not it didn't go over the way it was supposed to. And now she's reconsidered. And now we're back to the fact that we have the data center. Do we have any assurance from the data center about any of the concerns that the folks have in that area? As far as, you know, that was $30 million for the school, $1 million for the fire department, and that's all gone.
1: So that benefits piece of the agreement was attached to a larger contract, a development rights and responsibilities agreement.
2: Right,
1: and this would have locked us into basically having no ability to put better protections in place for the community. Yeah, for the communities impacted in the Adamstown area. So I was very outspoken against the county executive accepting that deal. Right. It also would have locked in their rights to build over an area that they don't have. What do we have now? We have some completed data centers, and we have a moratorium in place that will remain in place for until July, which is time enough for a new council to get in there, write better protections, come up with a longer-term plan to get the data centers that are already there energy neutral, like no longer reliant on our grid, getting them to use clean energy instead of diesel backup generators. We can get a better long-term plan in place for the ones that are there. And that's the most important thing. And I don't think we should accept a single new data center at all until the people of Adamstown have let us know that they feel protected.
2: What about, you know, I don't know if I asked you before, because the taxes in Frederick County, mm-hmm, horrendous. And the council in the past, or at least let's say the PR for the county has always been, we're the fastest growing county in the state of Maryland, mm-hmm, and everybody's coming here. And the people, the liberals say, stop, there's a disconnect here. Now, as much as most people don't want data center, I don't want these huge housing developments coming in because we don't have the infrastructure to even handle them. Is there any kind of mindset that you have as a candidate, as a legislator, that say, you know, I don't want to say we can't stop building. I know that. That's silly to say. But there has to be some control that we don't seem to have right now.
1: Absolutely. This is the number one thing I hear from people across District 1, from Ballinger Creek to Brunswick to, you know, Middletown. Slow down. Slow down. We don't, it's not that people want a wall around Frederick County. It's not that they're saying nothing else. It's that they're saying, please show us that our tax dollars can go towards making our lives better.
2: Absolutely.
1: Improving our roads, making our traffic management better in areas where they've done a lot of building and haven't gotten to that part of the equation yet. The schools, right? Schools,
2: yes.
1: School capacity is an issue. I think pretty much in every school in District 1. They're running into capacity issues or they're over capacity,
2: exactly.
1: Right? So
2: mm-hmm.
1: that's another face of it. Water management. There's so many ways that that we need to slow down and make sure that we are managing our resources, that we're providing for the people who are here, families, students.
2: So one of the good, and I'm not going to filibuster here, but one of the great things about living in Frederick County is what we call our way of life.
1: Mm-hmm.
2: You know, we're kind of rural. We kind of have it. When we come out of the Beltway, we get up here in Frederick County, kind of like you get a fresh breath of air.
1: Yeah.
2: But if we continue in the way and manner in which we're going, we're going to lose that and, you know, all that we have thought was, you know, why we're here. So tax-wise, for a person on a fixed income like Frank and I, you know,
1: mm-hmm.
2: Frankie is. I'm not. I don't have an income. But people on a fixed income, we're looking, or people, you know, I can't afford to. I want to live here, but I can't afford it.
1: Mm-hmm.
2: And we just had a tax increase in the county, as you know.
1: 2 years ago.
2: Yeah. And now, with the amount of building that's going on, it doesn't pay for itself. We know that.
1: Right.
2: So what do we do? Help.
1: Yeah. I mean, I think what we need to do is, first of all, we need to look at what costs locally have increased the most. I think we need to have an understanding. Is it energy? Is it housing? If it's housing, then who's the most impacted, right? Because there are places where the tax has gone up probably a lot more, driven
2: sure.
1: by demand to live there. And so we need that information first, and then we need to approach affordability by I think looking at what we've got and how we can you know best use tax dollars to help people. And you know, for seniors, I think we can look at expanding our tax credits, right?
2: Mm-hmm.
1: For other folks, I think there are probably a lot of people who are like, if you can help us get down childcare costs, that would be huge for me. Can the county help with that, right? So
2: one of the things, as you know or may not know, I'm sure you do. Before you build a house in Frederick County,
1: mm-hmm.
2: you spend $100,000 before you put the shovel in the ground.
1: Right.
2: And that means, so if you're going to build a modest home at $300,000, it's modest now, I guess, or $400,000,
1: yeah.
2: now you're up to $500,000 home because of those that impact fee and all that.
1: Right.
2: And that's all needed because of the growth.
1: Mm-hmm.
2: So it's a double-edged sword for the person that wants to stay here and the person that wants to come here.
1: Yeah, so I certainly think that we can look at our impact fee structure and make sure that it's fair and makes sense. If, you know, I talked to one person who lives in a different part of the county than what I'm running to represent, but they're talking about putting a home on a piece of property
2: right.
1: they own, and, you know, that's... I don't want us to prevent people who from building if that is... that's what affordable housing is.
2: Sure.
1: And that's I think that's a really important part of how we approach these problems and why I think we have to be data driven and we have to look at not just like overall, but look at what the needs of these different communities are.
2: Well, one of the things that county government has always said is that we want to bring in the high paying jobs without the people. And of course this goes back to the double-edged sword of the data center. The data
1: mm-hmm.
2: center brings in the high-paying jobs. Not a lot of them, but they come in. The work to build them, of course, and they leave. Whereas you just bring in people, they stay.
1: Yeah, it's true. I mean, and also when it comes to bringing jobs in, I want to talk about our investing in workers and workplaces, because that's something the council is, I believe, voting on this evening.
2: Okay.
1: And that relates to what you're talking about. When it comes to bringing in jobs, I mean... I think we have to remember, it's not like we're in Flint, Michigan, right? We are not this isolated population center with no surrounding industry. That's not to say that people haven't been economically impacted. The federal government, the DOGE cuts, mm-hmm. have impacted a lot of people in Frederick County. A lot of people are feeling that pain. When it comes to building here, I don't hear, when I'm at the doorstep, I don't hear people clamoring and saying, we need another AstraZeneca mm-hmm. plant, manufacturing plant. I hear the message, slow down. I hear the message, let me see my tax dollars, or let me see the rent that I'm paying that I know goes towards taxes, right? Let me see the money that I'm putting into this place, improve the place that I live in. So
0: let me expand on Tim's question when it comes to housing and that word affordability. This recent Alice report that came out in Frederick mm-hmm. County shows a third or, above poverty level, but just still really struggling.
1: Right.
0: And seniors and all of that. What specifically could we do to let them stay in the county and afford housing? I mean, what method can the council take?
1: Yeah, so I have been consistent about this. I think Frederick County needs to do rent stabilization. We need something in place so that renters have the stability. It's in the term, right? Have the stability. They know that they're going to be able to afford to live there for the coming year. When we don't have rent stabilization, what we see is that our rent prices go up way high, like much faster. They rise much faster than the rate of property taxes going up. And that is something that's pricing a lot of people out. It's also taking money out of the economy that doesn't go back into it. If somebody's paying all their money to rent, they're not going to be able to afford to eat a burger down the street. So rent stabilization, I think, is really high. I don't think there's going to be a one-size-fits-all solution, but I live in Brunswick. I live in the old part of Brunswick. There are a lot of seniors who are equity-constrained. Their homes aren't worth a lot. They're not going to be able to sell their home and live off of that equity. And so I think that we need to look at tax relief for folks like that. For folks who are on a fixed income and who don't have a home or a huge asset that they can potentially live off of.
2: And we have to worry about rent stabilization because as a property owner, each year your property goes up and taxes go up and it's a dangerous slope because if you start saying to the when it gets to the point of the property owner says, well, no, I'm not going to rent. I can't afford this because your rent's not even equaling what my taxes are. And I guess, so you have to weigh both issues because I agree with it. It'd be nice that we had, usually a year at a time your rent set for a year. But, how would you, what do you envision as rent stabilization? More than a year?
1: No, so rent stabilization is usually yearly. What I'm envisioning is that your rent can only increase by a fixed amount each year.
2: What, could you fix that to the cost of the tax increase?
1: Well, it's usually based on the consumer price index going up, or inflation. So you're saying, can you tie it to the property, the rate of property taxes? Can I say I'll get back to you on that?
2: You may. Yeah. We'll come right back. In fact, you'll get back to all of us in 1 minute, 81 seconds. Frank Tim, and the candidate for District 1. And I was going to say Elizabeth Conklin. That's not her name.
1: That's not my name.
2: I'm sorry. But we'll be right back.
0: Yeah, wait just a minute.
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7: 270 North, stop and go conditions from 495 all the way through the Clarksburg Lane Drop. 27 North is a crawl from Brink up through King Valley Road. 15, you're stacked in both directions through Frederick City between Buckystown and 26. 70 West drags from Patapsco River through 29 and through Ballinger Creek Pike. 70 East jammed at 695. 32 North crawls from Rosemary Lane to the exit for 70. 97 slow between 32 and Hook Road and from 140 to Bachman's Valley. 81 North is really slow from Halfway Boulevard up to 144. They're still clearing the accident on 17 just south of Garfield Road. We've got that road work still going on 67 South at 340 as well. And in Loudoun County, 9 and 287, not looking too bad right now, but 9 West is a crawl from Percival out to Harper's Ferry Road. 9 is crawling in both directions through Hamilton Station. 7 West drags from Round Hill out to Bluemont. And 15 North, it's going to be a crawl from Battlefield to Luckett's and from St. Clair Lane to the Point of Rocks Bridge. 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
2: Frank, we're back. Come over, talk to you, Frank. Welcome to Louisa Conklin. I knew I was talking to you. She's running for a district council seat in District 1. We want to hear from her. What's on your mind? What's the big news? What people talking about?
1: Okay. I want to talk about IW2, investing in workers and workplaces. This is a plan. It's basically a package of upzoning requests across the country in different areas that were targeted mainly for their proximity to I-70 and I-270. So, Tim, when we were during the commercial break, you mentioned the Jeff Pike area.
2: Yeah.
1: The Jefferson Tech corridor is one of those areas. There's another one down by Urbana, and I think up by New Market. There are several.
2: Okay.
1: Right. And the stated goal of this is to create more zoning that would allow manufacturing and larger commercial spaces to come in and bring more jobs to Frederick.
0: And basically, am I right that real estate and development interests say, hey, we want to keep the economy growing and going. These are available spaces that we could make that happen with. That's their argument.
1: That is the argument. And I mean, I think what my counter argument is, because I've always had an issue with this, is that it feels like they were working from the county-wide map. Sorry mm-hmm. about that.
2: I didn't hit her.
1: No, I just spilled water on equipment, so hopefully y'all can still hear me.
0: That's okay.
1: I think the site selection was based on, like I said, proximity to I-70 and I-270. Our Livable Frederick plan has an approach to planning that is being completely tossed aside here. We are supposed to be looking at the areas that already exist, including newer areas like Urbana, and saying, what's working here? What's not? What can this place accommodate easily? What would it need a lot of infrastructural investment to accommodate? And when you actually look at these specific sites within the IW2 plan, you see that there's actual road access issues. Being near I-70 is very different than having access to I-70. And it can wind up putting a lot of strain on small country roads that are not equipped to handle a lot of traffic. So things like that, things like water accessibility, where is the water coming from? I think that it feels very rushed. My hope is that our council remands it tonight. I think that's the appropriate decision. Let the next council use the small area development mechanism that comes with our livable Frederick Master Plan, which is a really good comprehensive plan.
9: The incumbent who you're looking to take his seat, Jerry Donald, said send it back, I believe.
1: He did. Jerry Donald is opposed to, I wouldn't say he's opposed, but he wants the plan to be remanded, meaning sent back to the Planning Commission for further consideration, perhaps by the next council. And that's because a lot of it is happening in District 1, which I'm running to represent. And there is a growing sense in District 1 that we're becoming the utility closet of Frederick County. And we are, if you ask me, the most beautiful part of the county, and I would like to keep us that way. So
9: let me ask you one last question before we'll let you go, and that is that you are running now for the general election. Early voting starts in just a few weeks. It is you and Republican Frank Hollowa. If someone is not necessarily going to vote party line and just wants to look at all the candidates, why would you say that somebody who's maybe not Democrat should consider voting for you over Mr. Hollowa?
1: Like I said, I have heard something very similar from across the county, and that's when I'm talking to unaffiliated voters, Democrats, and even Republicans. People want development to slow down, and I think I have spent a lot of time listening to these communities and hearing what that means for them, because it's not the same. It means something different in Adamstown than it does in Brunswick or in Middletown or in Ballinger Creek. So, you know, I think I'm the best position to listen and to act on the needs of those various communities. So.
2: And you base that upon your experience and in your past work and everything that you've done. Tell us a little bit about yourself. You have about a minute.
9: A half a minute.
1: Sure, I have half a minute.
2: What's the difference between you and...
1: What's the difference between me and Frank? I mean, I think for me, one thing that I've heard repeatedly is don't be a one-issue candidate. Like, don't over-focus on the data center. I'm endorsed by the Apple ballot. I'm endorsed by teachers and educators. I've endorsed by Frederick Progressives for my support for rent stabilization and other affordability legislation. And, you know, I've worked hard to build a well-rounded campaign that really addresses the needs of our the District 1, which is...
9: What's the best site to go to get more information if people want more?
1: Sure. www.louisa4frederick.com. That is my campaign website.
2: Perfect. We'll be back to the top of the hour. Thank you.
9: Louisa Conklin, candidate for County Council in Frederick District 1. Appreciate you stopping by.
1: Thank you.
2: Be right back. After the top of the hour, it's Free Talk Radio, 930 WFMD.
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11: Optimism for the midterms. I'm Lisa Brady, Fox News.
12: I think we're going to do very well.
11: President Trump says the rallies he's holding are changing things around. He's been visiting mainly Republican-friendly states, aiming to boost turnout from his base for GOP candidates. But today, taking questions just before heading to a Baltimore shipyard as an example of his agenda spurring investment.
13: Trade Point Atlantic has partnered with Anduril Industries to build submarine and submarine parts. The investment from Anduril is going to be $3.7 billion and eventually create 3,100 jobs.
11: Fox Business's Edward Lawrence. Anduril says the new high-tech shipyard will make components for the Navy's Virginia-class submarines. Maryland's Democratic governor has called the shipyard the largest investment in the state in decades. Attorneys for Krista Pike, the convicted killer who survived an attempted lethal injection in Tennessee, now say she's awake and speaking as she continues to receive critical medical care, but they say her prognosis remains unclear. A national day of action in France as student protests over school conditions expand.
14: Tens of thousands of people taking to the streets, demonstrating and calling for equality in French schools. And during many of these protests, there have been some clashes between demonstrators and police, with officers using tear gas at some points to clear the crowd.
11: Fox's Jeff Paul in Paris. Thousands of arrests and hundreds of injuries reported. A mega Hollywood merger is now a done deal. Paramount completing its $81 billion takeover of Warner Brothers a year after Paramount was purchased by Skydance, which will be the name of the new company, bringing two of America's oldest movie-making studios together. That merger faced multiple lawsuits. Critics argue the settlements reached don't do enough to address concerns about job loss and fewer choices for consumers, including cable customers. 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
11: Two railroads, Union Pacific and Norfolk Southern, are hoping for a green light from federal regulators to merge the largest east and west freight carriers in the U.S. into a transcontinental rail giant.
19: If a customer wants to get goods from the west coast to the east coast by rail, their product has to stop at a facility, get unloaded, and switch by truck to a different rail line owned by a different company. Union Pacific CEO argues its acquisition of Norfolk Southern would eliminate that step in the process, allowing products to move across the country seamlessly, and in turn, he says, lowering prices and creating jobs.
11: Fox Business's Grady Trimble, but several labor unions, farm groups, and competitors argue in a letter to the Trump administration the merger would drive up costs for consumers, put supply chains at risk, and harm farmers, rail workers, energy producers, and domestic manufacturers. An exclusive sneak peek into a NASA mission to send three helicopter drones to the Red Planet.
20: I got to fly a Mars helicopter. Here on Earth, it operates just like a commercial drone, but engineers warn me it's a lot more complicated when you send it to Mars.
11: Fox's Jonathan Sari.
20: NASA's Skyfall mission will send the first nuclear-powered interplanetary spacecraft to Mars, hurling a capsule into the thin atmosphere. As a supersonic parachute slows the capsule, it will release three helicopter drones equipped with ground-penetrating radars to search for water ice just below the Martian surface and scout potential landing sites for future human missions.
11: They're aiming to launch that mission in 2028. New highs on Wall Street with back-to-back records for the NASDAQ, finishing at 27,599. The S&P also with a record close, topping 7,800. The Dow up 253. I'm Lisa Brady, Fox News.
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21: A federal case involving the online sexual exploitation of a child has ended with a guilty plea from a Frederick man. 21-year-old Claybar Ramirez Clemente admitted to using Instagram to communicate with a minor who was 15 and 16 years old during the abuse. Prosecutors say he created a fake identity claiming to be a 16-year-old named Jeffy. After gaining the victim's trust, he obtained sexually explicit images, then threatened to expose her if she did not comply with his demands. He later coerced the victim into sex acts while recording the abuse. The case is part of Project Safe Childhood. Ramirez Clemente faces a mandatory minimum of 15 years and up to 30 years in federal prison. To read more, go to our website at WFMD.com. Montgomery County lawmakers are moving to crack down on dangerous street takeovers and illegal racing. A proposed local law would create penalties for street racing, stunt driving, and other dangerous driving exhibitions on county roads. Bill 2726 was recently considered by the county council's public safety committee. The acting police chief said street takeovers can involve stolen vehicles, illegal weapons, and serious injuries to drivers and bystanders. The proposal follows a Maryland law enacted in 2024 that increased penalties for illegal street racing and takeovers up to $1,000 and 2 months in jail. A Northern Virginia elementary school teacher is facing assault charges after an alleged incident involving a student. The Loudoun County Sheriff's Office said 49-year-old Valerie Bowen, a teacher at Horizon Elementary School, is charged with assault and battery and was issued a summons. School officials say Bowen has been placed on leave while the investigation continues. The school resource officer was notified of the alleged incident on October 1st, prompting a sheriff's office investigation. Anyone with information is asked to call 703-777-1021. And Frederick County residents will have a chance to safely dispose of unwanted medications as part of the DEA's National Prescription Drug Take Back Day. The drive-through event is scheduled for Saturday, October 24th from 10 until 2 at the Frederick County Health Department on Montague Lane in Frederick. Residents can bring prescription and over-the-counter pills, prescription patches, and pet medicines in pill form. I'm Diana Gibson, Mid-Maryland's News Radio Center, 930 WFMD.
5: 930 WFMD SkyScan forecast for the remainder of this afternoon. Sunshine with a high of 65. Clear skies tonight. Overnight lows of 43. Sunny on Wednesday with a high of 72. Mostly clear Wednesday night. Overnight lows of 53. And sunshine for Thursday and Friday. Highs in the mid to upper 70s. 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
3: 930 WFMD traffic for Frederick and surrounding counties. 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
7: 270 North, stop and go conditions from 495 all the way through the Clarksburg Lane drop. 27 North is a crawl from Brink up through King Valley Road. 15, you're stacked in both directions through Frederick City between Buckystown and 26. 70 West drags from Patapsco River through 29 and through Ballinger Creek Pike. 70 East jammed at 695. 32 North crawls from Rosemary Lane to the exit for 70. 97 slow between 32 and Hook Road and from 140 to Bachman's Valley. 81 North is really slow from Halfway Boulevard up to 144. They're still clearing the accident on 17 just south of Garfield Road. We've got that road work still going on 67 South at 340 as well. And in Loudoun County, 9 and 287, not looking too bad right now, but 9 West is a crawl from Percival out to Harper's Ferry Road. 9 is crawling in both directions through Hamilton Station. 7 West drags from Round Hill out to Bluemont. And 15 North, it's going to be a crawl from Battlefield to Luckett's and from St. Clair Lane to the Point of Rocks Bridge. 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
9: 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The S&P 500 rose to a fresh all-time intraday high today, boosted by gains in key technology names as well as declines in Treasury yields. The broad market index was last up 0.6%. While the Dow Jones Industrial Average gained 0.5%, the NASDAQ Composite added 0.5%, hit a new all-time high as well. The moves higher were bolstered by a rise in chip makers. Marvell Technology popped 6%, and Advanced Micro Devices gained 3% as investors grew optimistic about the company's outlooks. Others, such as Broadcom, traded up 4%. Oil prices settled little change today. Brent crude traded 0.26% higher, settled at $100.58 per barrel. West Texas Intermediate futures rose just 0.01% to $89.44 a barrel. And traders are now looking ahead to the Federal Reserve's minutes from its September meeting due out tomorrow, which could shed some light on policymakers' move to raise rates. And so let's give you the final numbers. They've arrived now, and the Dow Jones Industrial Average is up to 51,521. The S&P 500 price at 7,819, and the NASDAQ is now at 27,600. The price of gold went up, and the price of oil also went up. That's the McCaskill Market Update on 930 WFMD.
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12 at WFMD. Thank you for joining us this afternoon. It is Mid-Maryland Live, and I am reopening up the phone lines at 301-694-9363, 301-694-WFMD, so that you can call in. It's, you know, the main thing around here. And we just interviewed another candidate for office coming up in these elections, which are about to start very soon. And always like to remind our candidates and those who are in touch with our candidates, so we have an open invitation to come in one time and grab about, you know, 20 minutes or so to talk about the issues and why we want to be in office. All you have to do is email myself.

0: No more ice masks.
1: No! Frank.
0: So, as expected, Frank,
1: don't say that. You know that can't be true. You know
0: that. Yeah, it is very true.
1: It's not true,
0: but
1: Frank.
0: But the Justice Department, of course, has jumped in and trying to...
1: because you can't dictate a county.
0: Counterstop it. Now, Montgomery County actually passed its own law in addition to the state law.
1: Their little pea-picking hearts.
0: And so the president of the county council, who was very involved in making this law happen, said, are you going to do anything about it? She responded, Miss Fani Gonzalez.
1: What's her name?
0: Natalie Fani Gonzalez, the Montgomery County Council president.
1: I didn't think you could find it.
0: She says, we're going to fight the hell out of it. She says the county will not, this is according to the banner, the county will not back down in the face of a Department of Justice lawsuit targeting a county law that prohibits law enforcement officers from wearing masks while they're on duty.
1: Now, Frank, I like to be sociable. But when people say stupid things, I can't just let them get away with it. Because people will start believing that there's some way in the world that this insane law is going to affect federal agents. It can't. It won't. It doesn't. It's like telling the, well, we're not going to allow any U.S. troops in Montgomery County. We prohibit the military from having a station here or a base here. This is pure stupidity. And please don't let her do this. All it's going to do is cost the taxpayers of Montgomery County. No wonder people leave in Montgomery County. You talk about a flight out of a county, you got it.
0: Well, if I was in Montgomery County, I would be expecting county government to say something.
1: Why?
0: Because the Unmasked Ice Act was a unanimous law passed by the county council.
1: But it has no
0: teeth. And these are the people who the people of Montgomery County voted to represent them.
1: It's called pandering for no reason at all, because it's like saying, you know, we're not going to allow, oh, wait a minute, if you cannot fly the United States flag in Montgomery County. What? You can't pass laws that affecting the federal government. Are you out of your minds? This is stupidity on the part of the intelligence level of a council that has nothing better to do than waste the taxpayers' money fighting lawsuits you can't win. Let me talk to JR. JR, you're up next. What say you, sir?
2: Hey, so the ICE people can't wear their mask anymore, right?
1: Right, Montgomery County, right.
0: And the state of Maryland.
1: Yeah, yeah.
2: Oh, so would they make all the illegals take their mask off, too? Would that be illegal?
1: Well, that would be illegal. You can't do that. Absolutely. No, they can't wear them because they have more rights than the federal government. You know that.
2: Oh, you're right. That's what man, I tell you, if you ever want a free place to live, just come to Maryland.
1: Amen.
2: Because they give everything they got away.
1: And they charge the people to pay for it. You know where to get the money from. Out of your pocket, JR.
2: Yes, that's the only people to get hurt is us working people.
1: Amen, brother. You're singing to the choir.
2: They steal from us every day.
1: You're singing to the choir.
2: All right, man. Well, have a good day. I hope they soon get it straightened out.
1: All right, brother. Thank you so much. 301-694-WFMD, 301-694-93. What I'm saying, Frank, I understand the stupid. I mean, I understand the intention, but it is so foolish. It just shows, you know, I like
0: it. It is
1: foolish, Frank.
0: What is the
1: you
0: intention?
1: You have no authority. Why would you
0: say you understand the intention? What is it? It's
1: to
0: push,
1: get voters to support you for nonsense.
0: It's
1: absolutely
0: to push back on the government's increasingly aggressive deportation campaign.
1: Good. Then change the deportation laws. They're not Montgomery County immigration laws. The United States federal government. You have peanut brains down there in Montgomery County. You can't change something you have no control over. You have zero authority. Unbelievable. You remind me like Mondani. We're not going to let Netanyahu in the New York running arrest him. Are you out of your mind? Do you understand that you are a mayor of a city, period? End of sentence, peanut?
0: Mm. He did revise his comments.
1: Yeah, because he realized he was ignorant. Whew. Let me take a break before I blow up. I won't.
3: 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Our college intern is a little new at this whole answering phones thing. And to think he's a communications major. We'll be right back.

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0: 930 WFMD traffic for Frederick and surrounding counties. 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
1: 270 North, stop and go conditions from 495 all the way through the Clarksburg Lane drop. 27 North is a crawl from Brink up through King Valley Road. 15, you're stacked in both directions through Frederick City between Buckeystown and 26. 70 West drags from Patapsco River through 29 and through Ballinger Creek Pike. 70 East jammed at 695. 32 North crawls from Rosemary Lane to the exit for 70. 97 slow between 32 and Hook Road and from 140 to Bachman's Valley. 81 North is really slow from Halfway Boulevard up to 144. They're still clearing the accident on 17 just south of Garfield Road. We've got that road work still going on 67 South at 340 as well. And in Loudoun County, 9 and 287, not looking too bad right now, but 9 West is a crawl from Percival out to Harper's Ferry Road. 9 is crawling in both directions through Hamilton Station. 7 West drags from Round Hill out to Bluemont. And 15 North, it's going to be a crawl from Battlefield to Luckett's and from St. Clair Lane to the Point of Rocks Bridge. 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
3: All right, we're back. Good afternoon. Taking your phone calls at 301-694-WFMD. I'll go ahead and wait for them. Let's see what we have. Frank, you have any calls for me, huh? Mm-hmm.
4: Oh, yeah.
3: Oh, yeah.
5: First of all, don't you want to check on something?
3: I do. I want to send a thank you out to 930 WFMD as well as the owners of the Gun Center in Frederick City, Maryland. That would be the Gettysburg Trading Post, 2222 York Road, Gettysburg, Pennsylvania. Thank you both for sponsoring the daily veteran check. As you know, each day I ask you to check on a vet. Call them on the phone, knock on the door, ring the buzzer. Always thank the veteran for their service, asking them if there's anything you can do to assist them in their lives. You know, my friend Sadler reported up to 22 veterans each day take their own lives, and it must stop. Please make this a vet check day. Thank you, my friends at 930 WFMD, as well as the owners of the Gun Center, located in Frederick City, Maryland, at Military and Rosemont Avenues. It's the Gettysburg Trading Post, York Road, Gettysburg, Pennsylvania. Here's Frank Mitchell.
5: Well, this is usually where I tell you about stuff that's happening in our area. I'm going to double up because there's so many things going on this weekend. I want to get them all in.
3: What?
5: But we've got people waiting on the telephone, so what I want to do is postpone my announcements
3: good.
5: So we can talk to the people first.
3: Oh, good. I much prefer people. Let's see what Rob has to say. Rob, you're first.
6: The telling the federal government, a state government telling the federal government that they cannot do something is like state government telling the IRS you can't collect taxes on our citizens.
3: Yeah, exactly. Exactly. Is that ridiculous, Rob? You're 1,000% right. Great analogy. All right, go ahead. All right, thank you, Rob. Appreciate it. You're exactly right. Jim, you're up next. What say you, Jim?
7: Well, again, thank you very much for taking my call today.
3: Always. Absolutely.
7: Wanted to chat a little bit about the Values Act that they're going to be voting on tonight.
5: Yeah. Yes.
7: And, Jim, I was listening to you, and I agree that they're putting the employee, the county employee, in a precarious situation.
3: Absolutely.
7: I read the Values Act as far as I could see. They do outline, you know, that there will be training for employees and, you know, how they're not to, mm-hmm. you know, be aggressive or whatever. But they're not to get voluntarily do anything. However, right. It doesn't say in there, you know, what the excuse me.
3: It's all right.
7: What the reputation will be for someone who does allow it. Would they be reprimanded some way or other? And if they are reprimanded, I can see that being a source for suit to the county because they're putting an employee in a position where they're trying to have to enforce something that the county has put in place. And it's very controversial as to whether the county has the a right to do that.
3: Absolutely.
7: I just think that if you're going to require county employees to do that, you're putting them in a position where it's sort of a no-win situation. They're going to become part of the incident. whether they want to or not.
3: Absolutely.
5: Well, here's what's going to happen is the courts are going to decide. But this is what Donald Trump does constantly. He does things...
7: Well, I don't think it's about Donald Trump, Frank.
5: No. But the method. He does things that, everybody would consider illegal, but he waits for the court to say, okay, you can't do this. So, if he could do that, why can't the counties...
7: Not putting a county employee, an employee who's working at a safe or a library or at the parking garage, in a position where they have to enforce a county act.
3: Absolutely.
7: And putting themselves in a position where they stand in between the federal government and the county's desires.
3: Exactly.
7: The fact is, if you're an employee and you take that step to prohibit someone, and we don't know how aggressive an employee might become, or how it's interpreted by the federal employees, agents that are going to be there. They're going to be put in a position where they're going to become part of the incident.
3: Yep.
7: And if they do comply with the federal, they put themselves in jeopardy with the county, because if you're going to pass something like that, there are no repercussions to it.
3: Absolutely.
7: Why have the act? So you're going to have a situation where if you have that act and that employee doesn't follow it, that person can be held responsible in some way, either reprimanded or something or other. And I can see that as an employee, a situation where, you could have a suit against the county because of that type of action that they're taking against them because they didn't do what the county says that they think they ought to be doing.
3: It's unbelievable that Frederick County would waste time, effort, energy, and money, because it says we're going to go ahead and counsel the employees. That takes time away from the job. Let them do their job and stop putting more pressure on them. And stay out of something you have no control over and it's none of your business. You can pander all you want to the voters. Oh, yeah, you can't do a thing to stop the federal government from doing their job. So get off this this high horse that you have of elitism that, we're in Frederick County Council. No, you're not. All you're doing is wasting time, effort, energy, and money and putting your county employees in jeopardy for no reason whatsoever. 301-694-WFMD. Tommy's up. What say you, Tommy?
4: Hey, Tim.
3: Yes, sir.
4: I know you're in about my age, give or take.
3: 112.
4: And I know you know where this says it on just about anything, whether it's a law, rules, regulations, whatever.
3: Yes, sir.
4: A county, a state, a city, whatever, can independently make rules and everything, but it states right at the end of that, as long as it does not affect or override any federal control.
3: Exactly.
4: I don't care what it is, if it's a law or if it's laying pipe under the ground or whatever it is. They can never, never overrule federal law.
3: You are correct. And this is why I'm so disgusted with the county wasting time. If you want to pass a proclamation to make yourselves feel good, go ahead and do it. But don't place your county employees in jeopardy. And you have done that with the Values Act. No, we are not going to cooperate. What are you talking about? If a federal agent comes up to you, any county council member, you better cooperate or you'll find yourself charged with obstruction. So,
4: And I hope they do. Lock them all up, because if they ain't got common sense enough to read what federal law regulates, then they ought to be locked up.
3: They don't know the law. All they're doing, it's why? You got a $1 billion budget, and you're making up nonsense laws for no purpose whatsoever other than to pander to the voters, period. End of sentence. It's election year. Hallelujah. Give yourselves a proclamation. Pat yourselves on the back. It's unenforceable. And as an employee, my attorney might be seeing from you, you're asking my employee to violate federal law. Because if a federal agent asks you for assistance and you don't, that's called obstruction. And you can and will be charged. Uh-huh.
5: Well, this is, thank you, Tommy, for the call. But, Tim, this is where you and I are never going to find any point of agreement on this thing. Shifting back to Frederick County's vote tonight on the Values Act, I certainly hope they do pass
3: this. Oh, they will. There's no question they will.
5: I don't know.
3: Well, you know they will.
5: No, it has opposition from Councilman McKay.
3: They don't bring anything up unless they can pass it. That's number one.
5: Oh, not true. Oh, no, true, things true. Have been brought up that don't pass.
3: Not in this manner, they haven't.
5: But at any rate, It does not. It just says, you know, ask for a federal warrant, you know.
3: You can't ask for that.
5: And then you're not supposed to get in the way. If you're a county employee, you're not going to be put in the middle of anything. It's just not going. You're not going out of your way to do the work of the ICE people.
3: If they come to you and you're working the parking garage for the county, and the ICE agent says, where does this car park? And you say, well, I'm not going to tell you. That's an obstruction. Yes, you're already involved.
5: That's not an obstruction.
3: It is an obstruction.
5: And people go, find out. That's not my job.
3: Oh, no. Not when
5: you're deputizing people.
3: You have an obligation, Frank, yes. If a city policeman says to you, Frank, watch this door, and you don't, you could be charged with obstruction, failure to obey a lawful order of a police officer. Unbelievable. What somehow you think you set up on a county council. Well, we're going to override this. We don't like what ICE is doing. So we're going to make up our own laws that we don't have to do anything. Are you out of your minds? Get a grip, run to county, and get off your high horses with this nonsense. And that's my opinion. Be right back.
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9: The Frederick County Council has a busy agenda tonight, including a possible final vote on legislation that would limit the county's cooperation with federal immigration authorities. Bill 2611, the Values Act, would generally prevent county employees from giving ICE access to county facilities or information without a federal warrant. There are exceptions for emergencies. The bill would put into law practices already adopted by County Executive Jessica Fitzwater's administration. At 7 tonight, the council will also hold public hearings on four bills. They involve allowing shipping containers in general commercial zones, expanding a disabled veterans tax credit, simplifying impact fee exemptions for some rehabbed homes, and giving homeowners more flexibility to build accessory dwelling units, including larger units. Hagerstown city leaders are looking to the state of Maryland for help revitalizing the city and boosting economic development. The city council is preparing a list of projects to present to the Community Coalition, a nonprofit group that advocates for economic growth in Western Maryland. The coalition already provides funding for downtown revitalization efforts focused on tourism and heritage areas. Hagerstown hopes to use the support to move forward with plans for a visitor center along the city's cultural trail. The coalition is seeking between $6 and $12 million for projects in the coming fiscal year that it says could help drive the Hagerstown area's economy. Maryland voters will get their only scheduled debate between Governor Westmore and Republican challenger Dan Cox tonight. The hour-long debate is set for 7 o'clock on Maryland Public Television, just 4 weeks before Election Day. Early voting in the state of Maryland begins October 22nd. Election Day is November the 3rd. Maryland drivers need to be especially alert this time of year as deer mating season gets underway. AAA Mid-Atlantic spokeswoman Regina Ali.
10: Certainly one of the most dangerous times of the year. As deer become more active during the autumn breeding season, drivers certainly face a significantly greater risk of encountering deer on the roadways, particularly during October, November, and December.
9: Maryland sees an estimated 30 to 40,000 deer vehicle crashes each year in 2025. AAA reports the average animal strike insurance claim was over $6,000. Ali says, when you see one deer, keep this in mind. There could be others nearby. I'm Diana Gibson, Mid-Maryland's News Radio Center, 930 WFMD.
11: Fox News, I'm Tom Graham. Demonstrations ramping up today in France after weeks of protests and riots. Many unhappy about inequality and demanding more funding for the nation's schools.
12: Today's demonstrations were much bigger and far more intense. Tens of thousands of people lining the streets of Paris, going from one plaza to another in the center part of town. And it was there at that plaza where there was this huge clash between riot police and demonstrators.
11: Fox's Jeff Paul in Paris. President Trump announcing his administration will spend $6.6 billion to build components for submarines in Baltimore.
13: This massive project will create over 3,100 new jobs right here in Maryland and will support an additional 11,000 jobs across the nation.
11: President has ramped up events in several states as next month's midterm elections near. 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
14: forecast for the remainder of this afternoon. Sunshine with a high of 65. Clear skies tonight. Overnight lows of 43. Sunny on Wednesday with a high of 72. Mostly clear Wednesday night. Overnight lows of 53. And sunshine for Thursday and Friday. Highs in the mid to upper 70s. 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
15: 930 WFMD traffic for Frederick and surrounding counties. 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
16: 270 North, stop and go conditions from 495 all the way through the Clarksburg Lane Drop. 27 North is a crawl from Brink up through King Valley Road. 15, you're stacked in both directions through Frederick City between Buckystown and 26. 70 West drags from Patapsco River through 29 and through Ballinger Creek Pike. 70 East jammed at 695. 32 North crawls from Rosemary Lane to the exit for 70. 97 slow between 32 and Hook Road and from 140 to Bachman's Valley. 81 North is really slow from Halfway Boulevard up to 144. They're still clearing the accident on 17 just south of Garfield Road. We've got that road work still going on 67 South at 340 as well. And in Loudoun County, 9 and 287, not looking too bad right now, but 9 West is a crawl from Percival out to Harper's Ferry Road. 9 is crawling in both directions through Hamilton Station. 7 West drags from Round Hill out to Bluemont. And 15 North, it's going to be a crawl from Battlefield to Luckett's and from St. Clair Lane to the Point of Rocks Bridge. 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
21: Breaking news in the National Football League as longtime Philadelphia Eagles offensive tackle Lane Johnson announced that he is retiring effective immediately. It was on Sunday morning that Johnson notified the Eagles that he was not going to be able to play against the Rams. They cited it as personal reasons. Today, Johnson released a statement saying his personal and family priorities have changed and he needs to focus on his mental health. Johnson won 2 Super Bowls with the Eagles, was a 2-time All-Pro and 6-time Pro Bowl. He was set to retire at the end of this season, but now will do it midseason. Lane Johnson retiring from the NFL. Ravens quarterback Lamar Jackson has an outside chance to face the Falcons on Sunday night in Week 5. That's according to the NFL Network. The Arizona Cardinals are signing offensive tackle Jedrick Wills from the Bills practice squad. Former TCU, Texas A&M, and Alabama head football coach Dennis Franchione died today at the age of 75. NLDS coverage on FS1 at 6 Eastern.
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5: With free talk for Whittier and Shepherdstown. It's 538. Good afternoon. Mid-Maryland Live continues into our final segments, so we want to hear from you between now and 6. It's 301-694-9363 to get in touch. Or if you got the WFMD app, you can use that talkback line. It's just like the microphone you see at the bottom of the screen there, and send it in. That's a good way to do it if you can't get to us till we're off the air or before we go on the air. We'll play it back, and that'll work as well. So, Tim, we were talking about originally earlier on the Frederick County Council meeting this evening, and then got back to the discussion about the Values Act, which I support because it is more about making a statement. I think a lot of people would like to see the county go further. Like in the direction of, MoCo, what they're doing and take other measures.
3: Yeah, right.
5: But this is just, it is sort of symbolic because it really doesn't change, much.
3: Anything. Doesn't change a thing.
5: No, it definitely makes a statement.
3: Well, make a statement, make a proclamation. Keep the county employees out of it. That's the important part, Frank. Keep the county employees out of it. They didn't sign on to be your proxies for your advocacy, period. They do their work. Let them do their work. Let them earn a living.
5: Exactly. Don't make them into deputized ICE agents.
3: That's exactly what they're trying to do. They're trying to make them anti-ICE agents. That's exactly what they're trying to do.
5: No, they're trying to make them bystanders.
3: No, that's not a bystander, Frank. It involves them. They place them in a position they shouldn't be placed in because they don't care about the county employees. This is all about making a statement, like you said, period. It has nothing to do with, because you have no effect whatsoever. And as Scott, as Shook told you earlier, they act on the court orders. On, you know, they don't care, have to carry a warrant. What are you
5: on? And as Shook said earlier, legally I am correct in what I'm saying.
3: As far as the county can request the employee to do that, that's what he meant, yes. The county can employ anything, do anything. To work here, you have to only wear one earring. To work here, you have to wear a monocle instead of eyeglasses. But why would you place your employee in a position that they don't deserve to be placed in? You're doing it all the time with this nonsense when it was, remember the, I remember the great waste of money on, what was it, diversity, inclusion, and exception or something. Well, I can't remember the last one. What a bunch of crap, Ola, wasting time, effort, energy, money, and the money they spent for outside people to come in and tell you how stupid you were if you didn't think the way they did. What a waste of money. And nobody, again, that's my tax dollar. I want the guy to go out and fix the road. I want him to pick up the dead carcass. I want him to do this. I want him to do the engineering. You got him going to classes telling us, you know, that if he doesn't agree with everything I say, then he's every kind of phobia there are. Stop it, Frederick County. Get a grip and run the county instead of running people. Oh, wow. I don't think it was a job of the county council or the county executive to decide, you know, what time you get up or what time you go to bed or what you eat. Get yourself back to what you're supposed to do. Govern by taking care of safety, roads, period. Not things that you have zero authority in. Zero. Oh, yeah, you can, the county council can, yes, you can do that. It doesn't make it right, and it places your employee. I feel for the county employee. They got enough crap to deal with other than putting this on. You got crap to deal with. You got supervisors that don't even know the job they're given. They come from out of county. I got a list of demands and commands from employees in the county that you want to fix something. How about fixing your employment system? How about putting people in charge that are actually know what they're doing? It doesn't even stop there. Stop bringing people in from other counties. We got smart people here. Maybe not. Maybe we need to get a county exec from another county. No, we got the people here. Stop selling our jobs to other people out of the county. That's my opinion, and that's what I got to say about it.
5: And then the conversation went to Montgomery County, where they passed back in April the Unmask ICE Act, prohibiting federal, state, and local law enforcement officers from wearing masks or face coverings while on duty in the county.
3: Yeah.
5: And now, of course, the Department of Justice is trying to overturn that.
3: Yeah, well, sure, that's great. That's
5: the president
3: wonderful.
5: Of the Montgomery County Council says she's going to fight the hell out
3: good,
5: of it.
3: Good, good. Spend their money down there. More people try to move to Frederick County and get out of that nutcase area.
5: She says, there's no way I could tell the federal government to not bring an ICE agent to the community. It just doesn't work that
3: way. So if you can't tell them that,
5: the steps we have taken as a county have been taken to ensure that ICE is not using our public resources. Maryland has a similar law throughout the
3: state.
5: Doesn't
3: mean a thing. It's
5: similar laws have been passed
3: not
5: in worth California,
3: the
5: New Jersey,
3: not
5: New York,
3: worth the
5: Virginia.
3: Paper. And Frank, it doesn't hold up. It's not worth the paper it's written on. That's the whole point I'm trying to make. Why do you get government back to doing government work instead of a nonsense advocacy for some kind of a policy or something you want or don't like? That's ridiculous. It's ridiculous. And you wonder why people don't like politicians? You wonder why people have no trust in the government? Because you're going outside of your bailiwick. And that isn't a part of Cleveland either. 301-694-WFMD. 301-694-9363.
5: Now, we have brought this up in the past. I'd be curious, call in if you have an opinion on whether this is good or bad. But there has been more testing on the plan by ICE to purchase shock gloves.
3: I hope so.
5: I know you do.
3: I think they're wonderful.
5: The Army has been studying these shock gloves, mm-hmm. which are being purchased by ICE,
3: good.
5: And found they definitely cause pain, compliance, and fear.
0: Good. That's what they're for. So, that's exactly what they're for.
5: Immigration agents could soon be using these to control protesters.
0: Good. Absolutely.
5: Detainees, good. Immigrants. It worked so powerful during a military exercise that participants felt intense pain, stopped fighting immediately, and feared additional exposures.
0: That's beautiful.
5: This is what we've evolved into?
0: Yes, it's beautiful. It's lethal, non-lethal force. Absolutely. It's beautiful.
5: Borderline lethal.
0: It's beautiful. It's a hand taser. Your hands become tasers.
5: Pimple. And ICE leaders knew about this before signing a $16.7 million contract to purchase 6,000 pairs of shock gloves.
0: I wish they had 7,000 pairs. 301-69.
5: Shocks had a profound impact on Army employees who play the role of combative prisoners during the exercise.
0: Did they comply?
5: Which took place at the military prison at Fort Leavenworth in Kansas.
0: Did they comply?
5: The participants, several of whom were large statured men,
0: did they comply?
5: Stopped resisting seconds after officers applied shocks by touching gloves to their skin and were left fatigue, soreness, and excessive apprehensiveness to being shocked again.
0: Amen.
5: After experiencing the effects of the glove, participants stated just seeing the glove was enough to make them want to comply.
0: Beautiful, Frank. That's glorious. That is beautiful. When I used to carry a nightstick and a slapjack, Frank, I didn't like to even take it out of the holder because I knew what it was going to do. It's going to hurt somebody, and it won't be this little old tasing. No, I think it's beautiful. The more.
5: Why not just go with whips?
0: No, Frank, whips hurt and they make marks. Let's go with something that gets you to comply so that it doesn't kill you, so that you can understand that you're doing something that you shouldn't be doing. It's not something bad, it's something good. You heard it. It will make the person comply. It doesn't. You don't have to fight him, Frank. You want him to beat? You want to go fist fights? Why don't we have fist fights, Frank? Oh, no, that's too brutal. So now you come up with a taser, a glove. I think it's beautiful. The sooner the better. And I think they should order 7,000 pairs, not 6,000.
5: Well, generally the feedback is that the gloves will give ICE another weapon to intimidate and brutalize people.
0: Mm-hmm.
5: After everybody seeing all the excessive force.
0: Oh, yeah.
5: They've, created injuries and deaths.
0: Sure.
5: Mm-hmm. In a lot of places.
0: Yeah. We don't even want to talk about the deaths that the people they're chasing have caused. That doesn't seem to fit into the scenario because it's not against the government. It's not against the federal government where they're doing their job, which Congress allows them. In fact, requires them to do their job. So all this nonsense where you're against ICE, maybe you should be against your congressperson. What? Well, they're the ones who put the law in effect. They're the ones who control the law. ICE is doing their job. They're an employee. Department of Homeland Security doing their job. They're employees.
5: Well, we'll see if that changes in a few weeks, but I don't know. There are many who think that it may not. But the manufacturer warns these things should not be used on high-risk populations like kids, pregnant women, disabled people.
0: Yeah, well, disabled, pregnant people shouldn't be out there in the first place. You don't have to be obstructive to protest, Frank.
5: What if the kids, pregnant women, or disabled people are immigrants?
0: But then they won't have to. All they have to do is comply. You're leaving one scenario out of this. Comply with the order of the law enforcement officer. That's the part you're leaving out. I don't understand why you can defend someone breaking the law and then not complying, and you think that somehow they're right. Well, they're not. They're wrong. Unbelievable, in my opinion. All right, Frank. About that time of day.
5: Oh.
0: Yeah.
5: You're talking about a belly buster.
0: Yes.
5: Let's take a deep breath, take a break from this. We'll come back to it. Phone lines remain open. And, Tim, you can, you're one who appreciates that old-timey music,
0: yes,
5: right?
0: Yes, yes.
5: Well, Kai Dunnigan, we'll see, maybe with you on this.
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16: 270 North, you're going to see stop-and-go conditions from 495 into Germantown, then really slow down from Clarksburg all the way to Buckeystown Pike because of an accident right at that exit that has closed down a lane. 27 North crawls from Brink up through Sweepstakes Road. 15, you're stacked in both directions through Frederick City between 26 and 70. 70 West, slow from 695 through 29. 81 North, it's going to be a slow ride from Williamsport up to 144 in Hagerstown. 70 East, jammed at 695. 32 North crawls from Rosemary Lane to the exit for 70. 97 and 140 both look pretty good through Westminster. A few slowdowns. And then 30 North still jammed up as you're approaching Manchester. In Loudoun County, 9 West is a crawl from Percival out to Harper's Ferry Road. Few brake lights between Clark's Gap and 287 on 7 West, and then 15 North still, though, it's a crawl from Battlefield all the way over the Point of Rocks Bridge. 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Whatever it takes to keep you comfortable, Frederick Air, it's a good call.
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0: I like that music.
3: Well, thank you. I serve it especially for you. Some of my old-time music. 5:53 in the afternoon. Frank and Tim taking you home, taking you to work, taking you anywhere you want to go. Often referred to as the Uber of the airways.
0: Mm-hmm.
3: And it is one. Oh, Tuesday, my favorite day of the week. The best day of your life. I have thought this following fact I'm going to give Frank. Frank, do you trust the Harvard-Harris poll? It's non-biased.
5: I really don't know because I never heard of it, but
3: look it up.
5: Sounds like Harvard.
3: Harvard-Harris, yeah. All right, you go ahead and Google it, and you'll find out. It's non-biased. But this is what the United States is saying, not what your, you know, lamestream media is saying. And I'm talking about, should a person going to vote show a valid photo ID and proof of citizenship? Now, here is the final numbers. This is the Harvard-Harris survey. Contrary to the position of Democrat lawmakers who generally disapprove of such measure, 82% across the board believe there should be a requirement for an individual to present a valid ID to vote. Not only that, but there is a consensus across party lines. The vast majority of Republicans, 95%, require it or support it. 73% of Democrats and 78% of independents.
0: Now, that's what I'm trying to tell you. Here we have a situation where in common sense people want a common sense event to occur, but because it has been politicized, we probably won't see it for a while. And I think it's one of the most accurate, most important things that we can do. 95% Republicans, as well as Democrats and independents, I just don't understand it. If they believe it, then why don't they pass the law? That's what I'm trying to say. It makes no sense to me why common sense events don't get passed. Oh, that's right. It's election year. I forgot that. Whatever you think. All right.
5: So it's all how you word things.
0: Yeah.
5: The Navigator, which does lots of polling.
0: Who's that? Who's the Navigator?
5: Ask this question.
0: Let me check.
5: President Trump has made this bill his number one priority. You're talking about the SAVE Act, is what you're talking about, Tim.
0: Mm-hmm.
5: But it does nothing to bring down the cost of living or make life affordable for working Americans. Boy. It is a distraction from the issues that actually matter.
0: The Navigator.
5: 51% convincing, 35% extremely.
0: The Navigator
5: convincing.
0: Research carries the left-of-center political
5: it's
0: messaging
5: all how
0: bias.
5: You ask the
0: no,
5: question.
0: It's not. It's who you ask and who asks the questions. The Navigator's left-of-center political messaging bias. Period.
5: They ask the question, this bill would require all Americans to prove their citizenship with documentation unavailable to millions, forcing rural Americans to travel far to register and upending the way citizens register to vote. 52% find that convincing.
0: Yeah, Frank.
5: 33% extremely convincing.
0: Time out. Where are these rural Americans? I mean, like in the back in the hills somewhere, and you're talking about somebody.
5: You're talking about trying to make it harder to vote.
0: That's not harder to vote, Frank. No. It's the right way to vote. It's like, that's the whole point. You call it harder to vote. I call it the legitimate way to vote.
5: Why this has come up with an issue is because the current president is convinced and trying to convince you that elections are full of fraud. And they are not.
0: They shouldn't be at all.
5: And they are not.
0: Frank, there is fraud every election in the history of the country. You know that as well as I do.
5: Which
0: and I'm not saying it's going to change the election.
5: One case out of 10 million or something.
0: So what? It's
5: what is
0: too
5: the
0: many.
5: Percentage of-
0: Doesn't matter. So if only one person out of 10 million is a murderer, well, that's okay. Only one person out of 10 million is a child molester, it's okay, you know. No, Frank, you don't let...
5: Fraudulent voting isn't murder, but anyway.
0: Oh, no, but that's the mindset. Well, nobody cares. I care. Because every vote that you make in America should count. And you shouldn't have to be, your vote shouldn't be violated by someone who didn't have the right to vote. And yet, as I said in the non-bias poll, everybody agrees. But this is another sticking point of the Democrats because they have no policies. They have no mission statement. They have nothing they're running on except he's bad, we're good. Get over yourselves. I like this. If you elect us, we're going to look into affordability. What? If you elect us, gas prices, we're going to look into that. What? If you elect us, you know, we won't have any wars anywhere. What? It is all crapola. It is nothing. They're saying nothing.
5: As opposed to if you elect them, hey, we're the Iranians are going to nuke California. Isn't that funny?
0: Yes, it is. If you got to give them something, Frank, you might as well give them California. Let's think about it. We'll get everybody out first, and we'll just give them. No, Frank, that's because the left has no common sense, no sense of humor, cannot laugh at themselves, and they are hysterical. They are hysterical. And the nonsense that the left pulls on the president, that is about the least vile thing he could say. And it was a joke. Get over yourselves. Unbelievable.
4: Yes, they can. Well, yeah, and they're saying, the left saying, well, the president of the United States, he's giving up California to Iran now. He said they could go ahead and nuke it.
0: Are you out of your minds?
5: Just remember, as we are about to start voting, in these midterm elections, what the president told us, make sure you think of me top of mind when you go to the voting place.
0: Amen.
5: I will agree, and we both agree on that.
0: Amen.
5: Yes, think hard about Donald Trump.
0: Vote for America, not for communism. We'll be right back in 21 hours. Good night. God bless. Take care.

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8: 9:30 WFMD SkyScan forecast for the remainder of this afternoon. Sunshine with a high of 65. Clear skies tonight. Overnight lows of 43. Sunny on Wednesday with a high of 72. Mostly clear Wednesday night. Overnight lows of 53. And sunshine for Thursday and Friday. Highs in the mid to upper 70s. 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
9: 930 WFMD traffic for Frederick and surrounding counties. 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It's a good call.
10: Still a little slow on 270 North between 495 and Germantown, but really bogged down from 109 in Hyattstown to Buckystown because of an earlier accident there. They're still trying to clear things out. 15, wide open through Frederick City now, which is good news. 70 West, slow from 695 through Bethany Lane. 70 East jammed at 695. 97 really drags between 32 and Hook Road. And 140 is all jammed up in both directions through Westminster. In Loudoun County, 9 West crawls from Percival out past Cedar Mill Road. 7 West slow from Hamilton Station to 287. And 15 North still seeing those brake lights through Leesburg and from St. Clair Lane to the Point of Rocks Bridge. 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Whatever it takes to keep you comfortable. Frederick Air. It's a good call.
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0: There's a race here, I think, District 35 in Texas. Carlos de la Cruz, I think is the guy who's running as a Republican, should be an easy Republican seat, an easy Republican pickup as the redistricting took place. But he's getting a real challenge from the Democrat. He's just lying about stuff. I saw some ad from the Democrat, I think his name is Garcia, who said something to the effect of, I think it was actually a radio ad, something to the effect of how tariffs are taking your jobs away or something. That our tariffs are ruining the economy and taking your jobs away, even though objectively, the economy is better now than it was under Biden. Objectively, there were more jobs added in August than expected. Objectively, manufacturing is coming back to the United States. It's not just me saying it. It's true. Yet, they will lie. It's like the whole Tallarico angle. It's like the whole El Sayed angle. These people will lie until they take office. They just lie. You get Tallarico talking about how his entire campaign was vegan. Now, of course, that blew up in his face. Now he's taking pictures eating meat, as if he likes it. He doesn't. Now, he's disappeared, by the way. Haven't heard from that guy for over a week. Don't know why. He's canceled, I guess, three different appearances he was going to have. Just canceling them. At one point, they said he had flu symptoms. Now he's just not out there. What's going on? Is the Democrat Party deciding what they decided on Biden in 2020? Let's hide him in the basement, and then he can't hurt himself. Let's hide Tallarico, because then he can't have to answer these questions anymore about what he has said. Again, God's non-binary. There are six genders. We have to take care of the trans kids. He actually voted against keeping boys and men out of girls and women's sports in Texas. He is a guy who has said, you've got to get rid of the oil and gas industry. That employs how many in Texas? This is Texas. Are you crazy? So I guess he just disappears from the campaign trail, nowhere to be seen. Does that mean that Ken Paxton can cruise? No. Ken's got to redouble his efforts. He's got to try that much harder and continue to tell everybody what he has done for the people of Texas as the AG. They're lying about the impeachment that he went through. They will just lie. El Sayed will just lie. I'm going to raise your taxes 7 or 8%, but only on the wealthiest. Then it'll be a wealth tax. Then he had to admit that there will be a tax on everybody in Michigan for this Medicare for all. By the way, they've got socialized medicine all over the world, and it's nowhere near as good as ours. You want to wait for 8 months to get an MRI and a torn knee ligament? What's wrong with you? He said he's a physician when he's not. Now there was word that he might have an elaborate piece of land that he owns in the UAE. What? And he has admitted now that he's got dual Egyptian and American citizenship. Well, that's weird. So, I mean, listen, you've got to make sure you can sift through this garbage. Make sure that you do that. And here's an 80-year-old president, Donald Trump, who's out there, 5 rallies in the past few days, another one tomorrow in San Antonio. I mean, at least they're giving it the old college try. They're not going to hide. That's for sure. They're going to go out there and try to spread the word. 888-941-PAGS. 888-941-7247. JoePags.com. Going to be Murray in Melbourne, Florida. Murray, what's up?
5: Joe, greetings. The reason they lie is because it works, number one. Number two, as far as the Republicans and their messaging, I think it's awful because they're not doing a good job connecting all the accomplishments of the Trump's administration to what the people on the street are actually feeling. Democrats are doing a good job. They keep talking about affordability, and the Republicans are doing an awful job at making the connection of that, you know, $21 trillion of investment. How does that translate to the people, you know, in the country? CapEx projects don't actually have an impact until, 3 and 4 years after they've broken ground.
0: Right.
5: So I think that the Republicans need to do a better job.
0: Well, I don't disagree with you. I actually bring that up with E.J. Antoni today, who's the chief economist from the Heritage Foundation. I bring that up with him. And my question is simple. We're bringing manufacturing back to the tune of trillions of dollars. That's true. We're giving tax breaks to those who are opening businesses where old factories used to be. You can deduct the entire thing, whatever it costs you to build it out. And you can deduct an awful lot of interest when you buy a car. I mean, there are all sorts of things that you can deduct now that are massive savings for the American people and massive opportunity for people to open businesses where there used to be businesses that are now ghost towns. I agree. They should do a better job saying, here's why this is good for you. Here's why this is good for your family. Here's why this is good for your neighborhood, your community. Here's why this is good for your school, your education. And I don't think that they're doing a good enough job. I don't disagree with you. Because already the economy is exponentially better than it was under Biden, even in the midst of the Iran war. The left is lying and saying it's worse. It's not. It's better. It is by every metric, including gas prices. So they've got to do a better job of selling the accomplishments. That's why I keep on saying Mike Rogers needs to focus on what he'll do and what he has done for this country. So does Ken Paxton. We'll take care of El Sayed and Tallarico with exposing them for who they are. Keep it here. Coming back.
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14: News.
15: Several major issues are before the Frederick County Council tonight, including a possible final vote on the county's proposed Values Act. Bill 2611 would codify current county practices, limiting cooperation with immigration and customs enforcement. In most cases, county employees could not provide ICE access to county facilities or information without a federal warrant, although emergency circumstances would be an exception. The 7 o'clock meeting also includes public hearings on four other bills. One concerns sales of shipping containers in general commercial areas. Others would expand a tax break for disabled veterans, waive certain impact fee for rehabbed homes, and make it easier for homeowners to build accessory dwelling units, including increasing the size from 1,000 to 1,300 square feet. A major push for economic development is taking shape in Hagerstown, with city officials asking Maryland for financial support. Leaders are putting together a list of projects they want the community coalition to consider. The nonprofit advocates for economic growth across Western Maryland and already directs funding towards downtown revitalization, tourism, and heritage areas. One of Hagerstown's priorities is a proposed visitor center along the cultural trail. The coalition is putting between $6 and $12 million on its list of potential projects for the next fiscal year, with the goal of supporting efforts expected to strengthen the Hagerstown area's economy. Maryland Governor Wes Moore and Republican challenger Dan Cox will meet on the debate stage tonight in a rematch of their 2022 race for governor. The debate begins tonight at 7 p.m. on Maryland Public Television. Early voting begins in the state of Maryland on October 22nd. And election day is November the 3rd. Fall means more than leaves changing. It also means an increased risk of hitting a deer. AAA Mid-Atlantic spokeswoman Regina Ali.
16: The increase in deer activity is largely tied to their fall mating season, often called the rut. During this period, deer are more likely to move around at all hours and may be less cautious than usual as they search for mate.
15: And if you see a deer near or on the roadway?
16: The safest response if you're driving is to slow down immediately. You want to cover the brake and prepare to stop. Sound the horn with one long blast if necessary. You want to certainly make sure that you're staying in your lane, maintaining control of your vehicle. You should avoid swerving to miss a deer.
15: Maryland averages roughly 30,000 to 40,000 deer vehicle crashes annually, and last year the average insurance claim for an animal strike was over $6,000. WFMT News.
17: Fox News, I'm John Saucier. The tensions remain high in the Strait of Hormuz as the U.S. and Iran continue to try and control the waterway. President Trump again suggesting an end to this war could be coming soon.
18: We have to finish up, and it's only a question of which way. Do we want to do it the nice way or the not so nice way? And pretty soon you'll find out.
17: Cornell University announcing today that former U.S. Deputy Attorney General Sally Yates will lead an independent review of how the school handled an alleged gang rape at a campus fraternity house in 2024. New York Governor Kathy Hochul says she's hopeful the investigation leads to changes.
19: This is about finding out how we can just change the culture that was clearly there, that is so abhorrent to all of us as we see the results.
17: Protesters criticized the university for not doing enough to investigate the incident. Lawyers for two of the accused students claim their clients did nothing wrong. 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
10: Still a little slow on 270 north between 495 and Germantown, but really bogged down from 109 in Hyattstown to Buckystown because of an earlier accident there. They're still trying to clear things out. 15 wide open through Frederick City now, which is good news. 70 West, slow from 695 through Bethany Lane. 70 East jammed at 695. 97 really drags between 32 and Hook Road. And 140 is all jammed up in both directions through Westminster. In Loudoun County, 9 West crawls from Percival out past Cedar Mill Road. 7 West slow from Hamilton Station to 287. And 15 North still seeing those brake lights through Leesburg and from St. Clair Lane to the Point of Rocks Bridge. 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Whatever it takes to keep you comfortable. Frederick Air, it's a good call.
8: 9:30 WFMD SkyScan forecast for the remainder of this afternoon. Sunshine with a high of 65. Clear skies tonight. Overnight lows of 43. Sunny on Wednesday with a high of 72. Mostly clear Wednesday night. Overnight lows of 53. And sunshine for Thursday and Friday. Highs in the mid to upper 70s. 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